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Thank you for tuning into the 620 WTMJ stream. 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Thank you for tuning into the 620 WTMJ stream. The stream is temporarily disabled due to a live sports broadcast that has local blackout restrictions. 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Thank you for tuning into the 620 WTMJ stream. The stream is temporarily disabled due to a live sports broadcast that has local blackout restrictions. 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Thank you for tuning into the 620 WTMJ stream. 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Thank you for tuning into the 620 WTMJ stream. 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
6: How's it sound to be the best record in baseball once again? The Milwaukee Brewers are that team. They are in first place at 63-37. They are a high watermark, 26 games above 500. They are 4-0 in the second half. They didn't even need the dominant version of Jacob Mizorowski to dominate the New York Mets and their former ace, Freddy Peralta. 8-3 the victory today. The bottom of the order stepped up to the plate. Homers from Andrew Vaughn, Cooper Pratt, his first big league homer, and Joey Ortiz. He has had quite the month of July. Welcome in, everybody. I'm Dominic Catronio. Craig Kishon is with us tonight. 855-616-1620 is the phone number. 855-616-1620. Or you can join us over on the YouTube live chat as well on WTMJ's page. You know, Craig, I'm running out of words to describe the way this team, when it's firing on all cylinders like this, when it's looking like it's supposed to, and I shouldn't even say all cylinders, because, look, Yelly's slow at the moment, Bowers has cooled off, but Vaughn, great to see him, Miz only goes 4 innings, like, there is a lot of reasons that the Brewers should not have won this game, but yet they barely broke a sweat against the New York Mets. Quite frankly, if I would have told you on March 20th, that, hey, when the Brewers face the Mets for the first time in, you know, 4 months' time, 3 months' time, that the Brewers are going to be the team that are expected to win, and it's, you know, not even going to have to play their best to beat the Mets, everyone would have thought you're crazy. I just think that the floor for the Brewers has gotten so high, Craig, that nights like tonight, we don't even bat an eye at the quality of baseball we saw tonight.
7: Yeah, it's pretty amazing to think where the Mets are right now, Dom, and nobody would have predicted that, but obviously they got off to a horrendous start, and they're one of the few teams that have not been able to get anything back together. And I'll tell you, for me, tonight, the weirdest thing about it was just

0: seen Freddie in the Mets uniform pitching against his old teammates, struggling and not pitching well. And I think you could almost predict the way this season has gone with Freddie with his new team, and, you know, nothing seems to have gone right for him, that you could almost predict this was going to happen. Jump on him early, let him go his five-plus innings, but get him for his seven runs, and that's what happened here tonight. So not a star-studded lineup by Milwaukee getting the job done, but that's how they've done this gradually as the season has progressed, and it is pretty amazing to see them on top of the Dodgers on game 100 here this season with the best record in all of baseball. It's just so oppo of how everybody probably except in Milwaukee around baseball would like to see it and expected to see it at this point.
1: You know, the way I look at the Brewers and what makes them so great and what makes them so fun is the fact that 1 through 9, they are a lineup that everyone does something a little bit different. It's not, I'm not going to call it like a Dodgers lineup where it's like everybody's a threat. I think it's a different word. I'm not trying to, you know, take anything away from the Brewers. It's that everyone has a different skill set and everybody has something that you have got to be aware of. Cooper Pratt, he's joked about it plenty. We'll air his interview with Josh Maurer later on in the program about how it's taken him so long to hit his first big league homer, and yet he continued to deliver quality at bats. I had a great conversation with Andrew Vaughn earlier today about not playing every day and what adjustments he needs to make. He was out on the field earlier today doing early batting practice work, and what does he do? He lines a shot to left center field for a home run. And then I talked to Joey Ortiz of just simply, hey man, what's clicking? And he goes, you know what? I'm just swinging at strikes. And what a simple way to say everyone is doing a little bit at the bottom of the order even that has found a way to provide, even when maybe sometimes the top half hasn't done their job. I think that, again, threat's not the right word. It's that you have to come ready to go because the sum of their parts is what makes the Brewers the best team in baseball right now.
0: Yeah, I mean, what they've created is they finally have a really good balance to their lineup, no matter who's in at this point. And you mentioned the Dodgers and you know, their everyday lineup here, you're going to see. It's not an everyday lineup for Milwaukee, and it hasn't been. I would say half of this lineup, you don't know if they're going to be in from game to game. But who's ever in there at whatever position it is, if they're platooning or doing whatever they're doing, they've done just enough to contribute to a lot of these wins. And Dom, it wasn't more than a few years ago. We've talked about this a little bit. Not more than a few years ago, you looked at this Brewer lineup and how mightily they struggled to even put the ball in play and to come out with any type of success. They had half the lineup, it seemed, was sub 200 or, you know, sub 220. I mean, you can't win like that, but you can win with what we're seeing here right now, because when these guys have opportunities, they're taking advantage of them. And look no further than what Pratt and Ortiz did tonight. I mean, they produced 4 runs. They had a couple of home runs from your 8-9 spot, and that ended up carrying the offense for the most part.
1: And for the Brewers, and we'll talk about Freddie alone in the next segment, but I mean, the Brewers, they obviously know the scouting report on Freddie, and we can talk about all that in the next segment, but just take the Freddie and the familiarity aside from it. They punched first. They were up 3-0 in the third inning, and then an unearned run scores for the Mets, and the Brewers once again respond with 2 more in the bottom half of that third inning. They set the tone. They always had control of this game. And Miz certainly helps with that, the confidence that you carry when you know, as short as it turned out to be for Jacob Mizorowski today, I mean, he's not even the headline today. I mean, that hasn't happened very much. When Mizorowski pitches, he's generally the first subject. He's not. It's the offense today, because the way that the Brewers win games, it was a very quiet 3-for-9 with runners in scoring position. 2 of those 3 hits were home runs. The team that has the fewest home runs in baseball hit 3 of them today. They also added 4 doubles today, too. So of the 10 hits, 7 of them were for extra bases. This is the type of team that I think more teams are afraid of in October than are the teams that maybe hit lead in homers. Because, yes, homers are cool. I'm not turning down home runs. The Brewers only struck out 8 times today. 8 times in 8 innings while having 7 extra base hits. That is the signal of a dynamic offense. And quite frankly, everyone's healthy. Everyone's here that's pretty much supposed to be here, aside from David Hamilton. This is what it's supposed to

0: look like in October.
1: Yeah, for sure. And I'll take the home runs too. I mean, any day of the week for sure. But it's to me, the success all starts with the extra base hits, and the fact that this team can produce them, you know, in high quantity, game in and game out, it is big here at this point. I don't think the Brewers are going to expect a lot of home runs from Cooper Pratt and Joey Ortiz, but they're expecting these guys to, you know, rip the cover off the ball occasionally, and they're capable of doing that. And we know Andrew Vaughn is. I'll tell you right now, just on the subject of home runs at all, I mean, if he can start, you know, getting a few more of these to go over the fence, Dom, this team could be really dangerous, because every at bat he takes, it, to me, it's look out. You know, if you're the other team, if you're, you know, the opposing pitcher here right now, he's that professional of a hitter right now. And I just think tonight was a nice, relaxed approach. They knew very well who they were facing in Freddy Peralta. And I mean, this game, for all intents and purposes, was over after the second inning.
0: Yeah, I think the way that the Brewers punch first in all of these series, like the stat, they now have the best record in baseball overall, and they have the best record in the first game of a series. I don't think that's an accident by any stretch of the imagination. I think the Brewers sort of understand the power of that, especially now. They really have the upper hand, because not only did they win the first game of a series, they win it without needing Ashby, Uribe, or McGill. That's a huge plus. And we talked about it plenty yesterday, Craig. This is day one of five consecutive series that, quite frankly, you got to put the hay in the barn. You are the better team in each of the next five series, where you go the Mets, the Rockies, the Giants, the Angels, and I'm throwing the Pirates in there too. I think the Brewers are a better team than the Pirates. They did not put their best foot forward against them at the end of the first half. And today, step one, they're 4-0 in the second half, and it's exactly what you want to see as we continue this homestand.
1: Yeah, absolutely. And, you know, I mean, look, getting the first win in a series is just as important as getting that first pitch strike. And we talk about very often the success of any pitcher, not just Brewer pitchers, but any pitcher that they're going to face. If they can do that at a high level, I mean, you're setting yourself up for game wins. And if you can get this one, and in the fashion that they did, by, you know, preserving the back end of their bullpen, now you can really go for it here over the next 2 days to get the series win and potentially a sweep if you win tomorrow night. You got an off day coming up on Thursday. So these are scenarios where sometimes you're happy to get a series win, but they might be a little bit happier, in a better position right now to kick this team, this Mets team, while it's down here right now, and really go for it.
0: Yep. So the Brewers get the victory 8-3. They are 63-37. It's a new high water mark on the year. Let's talk about Freddie, because that's obviously going to be a subject. For some reason, people on Twitter still want to make fetch a thing. It's not going to be a thing, but let's address Freddie. And he had some comments to the media post game with the New York media assembled. Brewers handed him the loss. He's 5-9. It has been odd to see Freddie Peralta struggle this much. We'll talk about that next on 620 WTMJ.
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1: 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You know, it's a pretty easy who's hot and who's cold. Who's cold is pretty much everybody on the Mets. Who's hot is pretty much everybody on the Brewers. And the cold can really be, you know, centered in on Freddy Peralta. It's been such an odd season for Freddy. His ERA now creeps over 5. He went 5 1/3, 8 hits, 7 runs, all earned, 2 walks, 6 strikeouts, 2 homers allowed. He is 5-9 on the season. With Craig Kishon, I'm Dominic Catronio. Freddy never had a losing record while wearing a Milwaukee Brewers uniform, and he's really dug himself a hole now to be 5-9 with only, you know, 2.5 months remaining in the season. You know, emotions aside, like emotions from knowing the guy and that sort of thing, Craig, I mean, I watched that pitcher tonight. I watched Freddy Peralta. Quite frankly, that didn't look like Freddy Peralta. I just didn't see the same spark. I thought the mechanics were different. The repertoire was different. He was the furthest thing from fastball Freddy. He was really forcing the breaking ball. It was effective at times, and at times it burned him. I don't know what's going on over there in Queens with Freddy Peralta, but that was not a guy that, you know, the Brewers, you know, got him to be top five. Like, I think people need to take a step back here, correct? That dude was top five in Cy Young Award voting last year. I know we can nitpick and complain about Freddy not going deep into games sometimes and that sort of thing. Like, the dude was still top five in MVP and had 200 strikeouts in the season last year. That's a bona fide quality pitcher. I just didn't see that pitcher tonight. I don't know what's wrong with him.
2: Yeah, and I don't know either, Dom, as far as it, this has obviously been a progression as the season has gone on. I'm sure what we saw out of Freddie tonight is what the Mets have been producing for the most part all season long. So let's face it, he's not on a winning team. That's why he doesn't have a winning record, and he's not pitching like he's a member of the Milwaukee Brewers pitching staff here right now. To me, I think that's the biggest thing. And that is, look, it's not even a be careful what you wish for thing with Freddie. The Brewers decided to trade him away in the final year of this contract. They just knew it was the right time, and they scored very well on this trade, and the Mets thought that Freddie was going to be a big part of the rotation, and it just obviously hasn't worked out. I think tonight specifically for him, there's no way that he didn't feel emotional. There's no way, you know, coming out of that third base dugout to start the bottom half of the first inning, he's like, whoa, what's going on right now? Reality's setting in. Here's a big crowd here, and they're appreciating that I used to be a Brewer, but that's not the situation we're in tonight. Now I'm the enemy. So I'm not saying he didn't handle it well. I think tonight's probably what the Mets have seen just all season long. I mean, he's just not fastball Freddy here right now. And you know, his breaking ball was his nemesis here tonight. I thought a lot of things that he served the Brewers way, they basically, you know, hit that ball off the tee and went for it. And the Brewers' approach was very good against their old buddy.
1: I mean, he threw 4 different types of breaking balls today between the sweeper, the curve, the slow curve, which is a new development, and the slider. And then on top of that, he still threw 54% fastballs, which, I mean, he's been about 50-50, you know, the last couple of seasons. It used to be 65-35. Even when he was first up, it was really 75-25. But the velo was about the same. I mean, you know, we were used to him fluctuating. You can look under the hood. The extension numbers are way down this year. That could be coming with age as well. But I sit here and I go, like, I'll put my hand up because I was so vociferously against trading Freddy Peralta at the time because of the value you get out of somebody like Freddy is so much more than the cost that, you know, effective that what he was going to be worth. And, you know, I think a few folks who had asked like a month ago, could the Brewers go acquire Freddy Peralta? And I immediately said no because, like, I have seen this version of Freddy so far this season. I watch a lot of national baseball. I don't know if many people watch more baseball than me, Craig, but, like, I think Brewers fans kind of saw it today and realized, like, oh, whoa, yeah, no, I don't think I need that at the trade deadline. And I don't want to have another reclamation project and another, well, what if it works out? Because I just think that

0: right now, that's not the version of the pitcher that we know. It's not, I'm not saying it's not beyond fixing, but it may not be worth the squeeze to get the juice of whatever's left of Freddy Peralta.
1: Yeah, and look, Tom, I'm not sure they need Freddy Peralta the way he's going here right now either, and to try to fix whatever could be wrong at this point with only, a little over 2 months to go here in the regular season. So, and that's a good thing. You know what? As bad as that may sound, they don't need Freddy Peralta in this starting rotation here right now. So I think the worst part of this whole scenario with him, and I think you'll agree with me, this guy is going to be a free agent and has still got a lot of years left to pitch in this league. And it's really unfortunate that maybe his worst year as a big leaguer is coming at a time where he should be able to be showcasing all of his good stuff and having some success so he can find a new team next year. And I'm not saying it's going to be difficult, but it's pretty tough right now to reach those goals, that's for sure.
0: And on Freddie as well, just shout out to the fans, because there were two tribute videos played before the game combined with both Devin and for Freddie. While Freddie was warming up, he took a moment to doff his cap and everything, and you understand, like, part of the things you have to do. He even came out during batting practice to say hello to a couple of guys and then went back to the dugout. But then, he obviously was not happy about exiting the game the way he did, giving up 7 runs. And still, the fans here in this ballpark gave him a standing ovation walking off the field. I think that did two things. Number one, it obviously recognizes, like, hey, we know you're on the other side. It gives closure for the fans to say, you know what, we saw him one more time since the trade was in the offseason. And the other thing for Freddie is I think it's important for Freddie to kind of feel that embrace one more time from Milwaukee, because the last time he pitched on this mound, it was game 2 of the NLCS when the Brewers lost that game to the Dodgers and gave up a home run to Max Muncy. That was the last time he had pitched here. And I just think that closure on both sides is really important for this moving forward. He talked about a post game that Milwaukee will always have a place in his heart. It's the place where his two children were born. He obviously has 8 years of a career here and so many friends over in that dugout. But this was an important step in the closure of the book. Maybe the Brewers see him again in a month's time when they go to Queens. Maybe not. Maybe they see him in another different uniform after the trade deadline. But today was the day to say, you know what? That chapter of Freddy Peralta in Milwaukee is done. You cleared that hurdle, and we'll see what the future comes for him.
1: Yeah, the fans here are the best. We know that, and it didn't surprise me to see the ovation for Freddy when he exited today's game, too. Obviously, he's dejected, and just the fans being able to pick him up maybe a little bit. There's to me, I've said this for years, nobody has had a better smile in the game of baseball coming from a player that I can ever remember but Freddy Peralta. And we saw that tonight occasionally, especially early in the game. He was happy to be back, you could tell. But it's different here right now for him, and who knows what the future holds. Like you're saying, we may see him in a different uniform yet before this season's up. But for Freddie tonight, I feel a little bit for him, but I'm really, really happy that the fans treated him the way he deserved to be treated.
0: Yeah, it's a really fun moment to say when guys leave Milwaukee, how much they love Milwaukee and how the fan base kind of doubles down on that. And even Lance McCullers talked about it, that how Josh Hader still says great things about this city. So pat yourselves on the back, Brewers fans, for making Freddy Peralta feel welcome, and then pat yourselves on the back for also maybe rattling him those first 3 innings. He's a certain candidate for who's cold. The Brewers offense is certainly hot. 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Okay, let's finally get to the Miz. He only went 4 innings. Are we freaking out? Of course not. That's why he's in the third segment. We talk about Miz and what it means for him next on 620 WTMJ.
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3: Brewers get the victory 8-3 in the first of three against these New York Mets. Welcome back. I'm Dominic Catronio. Craig Kishon is with us as well. The Miz went four innings, four hits, one unearned run, one walk, and six strikeouts. He was pulled after just 65 pitches. 45 of them were strikes. He also had 15 swings and misses today. So even in that short outing, he would say he wasn't great. I think everybody else would say he was great. He admitted his legs weren't quite underneath him today. And there are two schools of thought, Craig, when you hear the Brewers pulled him early and that his legs and his mechanics were a little out of sync and he was making adjustments on the fly. One school is freaking out, saying, oh my gosh, they're limiting his innings, he's going to get hurt, they're doing all this stuff. Or the other camp is saying, oh hey, the Brewers are being really smart with their most prized piece of their season's hopes. And I am very firmly in that camp of just saying, hey, Miz, there is so much testing that is done before the game to understand what kind of an output a pitcher can put out, health, and given he hasn't pitched since the Cardinals series and all that fun stuff. I mean, he hasn't pitched in 2 weeks. He deserves a little bit of grace, understanding that, hey, if the legs weren't there, let's listen to him. Let's let him build back up. He compared it post-game today, Craig, to like he's building back up in spring training. So today was step one. His next one will likely be on Sunday against the Colorado Rockies. That's not yet official. And all right. Get things rolling in the right direction, and there's no need to burn them out for a team that, again, is very, very, very likely, almost certainly, going to October.
4: We only need to make one thing perfectly clear to everybody if they're not clear on it. The Brewers know what they're doing when it comes to developing their pitchers, treating their pitchers, getting their pitchers ready, taking care of their pitchers, all of those things. I would never, ever, ever, ever question what they're doing with anybody, because here's the thing: if something's wrong with Jacob Mizorowski, do you think he'd be out there pitching four innings right now? Absolutely not. I mean, this isn't playoff time where you would push the buttons on that. So they know what they're doing. I am pretty sure, Dom, that they told him to completely shut it down. They skipped his last start before the All-Star break. And he even said, I barely picked up a baseball and did anything with it except look at it for, you know, several days. So, you know, what they did today was perfectly planned. He pitched well in his four innings. I mean, he was throwing 104 in that first inning alone. So to me, he looked rested and ready at that point. But they had a game plan. Four innings. He worked with the early lead. He didn't have any pressure on himself, and he still produced the same numbers for the most part that we're used to seeing from this guy.
3: And again, with the off days coming up, these next two off days, you can use them to your advantage to give him an extra day of rest here coming up. Let's say maybe they use that off day to have him throw on Sunday, as normally it would probably be on Saturday, and then use the off day again to then throw the following week on Saturday in Anaheim, and then you have him pitch maybe the finale against the Pirates and start that stretch going on here. I mean, all this stuff is mapped out well in advance for the Brewers to make sure that as he's going to blow by his career high in innings pitched, and as he's going to continue to be important and do, you know, continue to go deeper into uncharted waters for Jacob Mizorowski's career, he has always said, look, I was given an assignment in the offseason to get stronger. I got stronger. The Brewers agree. I got stronger. Now I am trusting the process that the Brewers understand. Let's make sure that weight stays. I think people will be shocked to know that pitchers lose a ton of weight throughout the season. I mean, you are doing intense cardio every other day, essentially, between your flat ground and between your bullpen and then between your game, the game being the most intense of that,

0: You are sweating in the summer. It is easy to lose weight as a pitcher in baseball. So they are making sure that Miz makes it through and keeps that strength on him all the way to the most important games of the season. Like you said, there's no reason not to trust them. And one of the ways they're able to do that here, Craig, is to hand the ball to Lance McCullers for three innings. That was a nice little, okay, there's some ingredients to work with here. A lot of things that the Brewers do well. The number one thing that jumped out to me about the outing from Lance McCullers Jr. today, Craig, was, yes, you can easily say it's the arsenal, but first and foremost, not a single four-seam fastball, cutters, changeups, and a flash, a few curveballs. He threw the two pitches that he needs to develop the most to go with that curveball. You can already see the Brewers' pixie dust being sprinkled on him, because this, if this is going to be a multi-inning weapon out of the bullpen for the Brewers moving forward, sign me up. He doesn't need to be a starter, because I liked what I saw from McCullers tonight.
1: Yeah, I was pretty impressed for sure. And I'm not overly familiar with you know, all of his accomplishments with the Astros, since that was over on the AL side. We know what he did in the postseason. That's well documented. You follow the postseason, you see how well this guy has pitched in the past. But the last few years, he's had a tough time staying healthy. So you take a flyer on this guy coming in here, but he's such a pro's pro. And I thought today, tonight's game, that's how he pitched. I mean, he's got a five pitch mix to work with. It was fun seeing him toss that knuckle curve and getting a lot of success with that curveball again tonight in his debut. He just looked to me like he was so in control. And I think being, and Rock kind of mentioned, you know, with Woody going down now for the rest of the season, how much a guy like Lance McCullers can pick up the rest of the team now and say, this is how it gets done. I've been there, I've done that before, and watch me pitch at the same time. Unfortunately, Woody's not going to be able to showcase that, but McCullers can. And if they're going to do it like this, they're going to do it in a way to make him successful again, and him to eventually help the team out in a situation where he comes in and it's not an 8-1 ball game. Things are tighter. Things are going to be more meaningful. And don't forget, too, this is the first time he's ever put on a different uniform other than an Astro uniform in his career, coming over here. And he just went out and did his job, man. It was great to see. I mean, it just he displayed a lot of really positive hope here down the stretch.
0: Yeah, a couple dying quails to the outfield. Didn't really give up a lot of loud contact. And yeah, okay, he walked Juan Soto and he came around to score. A lot of people have walked Juan Soto and him come around to score. It's not a big deal. I like what I saw from McCullers. I liked what I saw from the B bullpen today to keep things fresh. And now you hand the ball tomorrow to Brandon Sproat. You're going to need a lot of bullpen available tomorrow unless Sproat says, you know what, it's time for me to grow up. He has been continually challenged to say, this team keeps giving me a chance. I need to do it, and I need to do it against my former team here tomorrow, because those last two starts of the first half in Arizona and against the Pirates, he is obviously not proud of them. But if that happens again, I fear the wrath of Pat Murphy. But the Brewers are running out of patience with Brandon Sproat, but I still see the ingredients in Sproat. Tomorrow's a big day for him.
1: Yeah, it really is, and we've talked about how long that leash has been, maybe up until now. But look, at some point, it's got to be up to the player. It's got to be up to this kid to go out there. And maybe a turning point for him is facing his old team. That would be great to see. I think he's got, you know, some challenges in that lineup, but he's also got some points of that lineup where he can display his stuff and be successful as well. So, but he's got to take the bull by the horns, man. He's got to get after it. He's got to be aggressive. And he's just got to be the guy who says, it's time for me to take that next step. That's what I think he hopes and everyone hopes to see tomorrow night.
0: And that's the key. It's a step. It's not meant to be a leap. It's not meant to get him to the finish line. It's just, let's stack a good day. We were stacking good days there at the start of June, in the middle of June, and they've kind of taken a step back lately. So let's try to get step one back. The stuff is too good for him to be struggling this much, in my opinion. But tomorrow will be a big day. Same time, same place, 6:40, Brewers and Mets. Craig, appreciate you these last 2 days. You're off for the rest of this series, and we'll talk to you for the weekend that is on the way against

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1: All right, Dom, looking forward to it for sure.
0: All right, Craig Kishon here on WTMJ. So a little buy or sell here on Brandon Sproat. Time for him to get things going in the right direction. Do you buy it? 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We'll hear from Cooper Pratt, and we'll hear from the manager, Pat Murphy, as the Brewers win 8-3 over the New York Mets on your home of the Brewers, 620 WTMJ.
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1: 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I now have the privilege of working with a legal team that has successfully helped car accident victims for over 40 years. We are relentless. We are experienced. And there is no fee until we win for you. If you've been injured in a car accident, call us at Cannon and Dunphy.
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2: Winning is fun, man. I should also clarify, I didn't work the Pirates series. I had that series off. Heaven forbid a man wants to take a bachelor party. So, yeah, I'm coming in fresh. I'm coming in off of 4-5 against the St. Louis Cardinals. I didn't have to work either doubleheader. I'm feeling great. What's everyone down and out about? 4-0. Come on. They've won, you know, 8 of their last 9 games that I've worked. What do you mean? What happened in Pittsburgh? What? Ooh. I'm joking. Brewers win 8-3. A couple of texts that have rolled in here tonight. A lot about Freddie, of course, over on the chat line as well. We still love Freddie from Tom. I think it's all mechanical. The extension fell off. The arm looks like it's dragging. I think he's fixable, but maybe not worth the gamble. Mark, seems like Freddie has a good shot to go somewhere else and resurrect his career. They were definitely smart to get what they got for him. Yeah, I mean, Brandon Sproul is still in the big leagues. Jet Williams is depth. He's currently hurt right now. He's got a wrist issue down in AAA right now, but there were opportunities for him to come up earlier in the year. The Brewers did not bring him up. This one from the 414. I was wondering why fans gave Freddie a standing O after giving up 5 runs. Maybe it's time to send him home. Well, I don't think he's coming home. Again, he gave up 6 runs, but the reason they gave him a standing O is just a appreciation and a closure and a moment to say, we still love you. We know you're in the other jersey. No one asked for a trade. This was a very, you know, understandable move. Brewers fan, and again, you've heard me talk about this before. You've been listening to me for a while. There's a difference between a baseball crowd, a weekend crowd, and a holiday crowd, okay? A holiday crowd is 4th of July, is Labor Day, is Memorial Day, it's Father's Day, where it's like, yeah, let's go to a ball game. Like that's the one thing we want to do, right? Then the weekend crowd is your weekend crowd, where maybe there's a great giveaway or just the family out here having to run the bases post game. I'm not disparaging those, but there's a difference between those and 35,000 on a Monday night against the Mets, right? This was a baseball crowd. These are the diehards on a Monday night in the middle of the summer. Now, Miz pitching certainly helps sweeten that pot, but to understand the moment, to give him the applause that he deserves, and when Devin gets in the game, he will get the applause that he deserves too. Let's just hope that Devin gets in the game with the Brewers in the lead, and they need to give Devin some work. So I'm totally fine with that. This one, putting the hand up from the 262. I'm not as confident as I was in June at my suggestion to pick up Freddie Peralta. I think a lot of Brewers fans are starting to realize that as the trade rumors swirl. Just doesn't make a lot of sense for the crew right now. Jeff from Elkhorn, great job by Murph, easing the Miz back into it. I love how it's different guys carrying the team at different times. Mitchell and Joey are hot right now. I would like to see a few bullpen arms, a right-handed batter, another starter, but there's just not that many sellers right now. You're right. We got 2 weeks to decide, 2 weeks from today, to decide who are the contenders and who are the pretenders. And a key result that happened tonight, down at Wrigley, it's still going. This game is nuts. It's 5-5 now in the bottom of the ninth. Kenley Jansen is blowing it. And oh my goodness, it's a 3-0 count on Alex Bregman. He gets one over the plate for strike one. Bases loaded, 3-1 count on Alex Bregman in the bottom of the ninth inning in a 5-5 ball game. Detroit had a 5-3 lead heading to the bottom of the eighth inning. And then the Cubs got a homer from Ian Happ, a 2-run shot to tie the game. All right, Kenley Jansen gets another strike. It's now 3-2. Guess what he threw? Of course, it was a cutter. So bases loaded, 2 outs, full count in a tie game. Kenley Jansen versus Alex Bregman. I'm just looking at the stat feed here. I'm not actually watching the screen. And the pitch is a foul ball. All right, well, I'm not going to do the whole at-bat here. We're getting to Cooper Pratt, getting him loaded up here in my screen here in just a moment. Cooper Pratt caught up with Josh Maurer. We haven't really talked about, we didn't really get a chance to talk about Cooper with Craig Kishon because I wanted to save for this interview. First big league home run for Cooper Pratt

0: Man, what a moment. You'll hear how excited he was, obviously, to get the silent treatment, to finally get the monkey off his back, if you will, to just sort of get that box checked. Because it can weigh the longer it happens. And Luis Lara nearly got one out the other day, too, and I'm sure you would have heard about that from his teammates. But let's hear from Cooper Pratt after connecting on his first long ball.
1: 8-3, the final over the Mets, and the man of the hour, Cooper Pratt, kind enough to stick around to join us here on the Potawatomi Casino Hotel postgame show. Cooper, thanks so much, man. We appreciate you.
2: Thank you, guys. Yeah.
1: All right, so take me through the swing against Freddy Peralta. First time you've ever faced him, and you go deep in that first at-bat. Tell me what you saw and what it felt like.
2: It was a slider, and it was the second pitch, first pitch. He threw a fastball, and it was kind of weird, the fastball. So, I mean, I took the first one, and then he kind of quick pitched the second one, and I just kind of was ready for fastball, and he threw a slider that kind of ran into my barrel, and I hit it. And I didn't hit it, like, great or anything, but I backspun it enough to sneak out, and man, it felt good.
1: I was going to say, you know, you talk to guys who get their first major league home run, and they always say it feels like they're floating around the bases. Is that what it felt like for you,
2: oh,
1: or do you even remember it?
2: Yeah, it was. I mean, it dang near took me 200 at-bats, but I've got close a couple times. I just couldn't get over the stinking fence. But yeah, man, running around the bases, it was pretty sick to finally get that out of the way. Now I can breathe. Holy smokes.
1: It wasn't 200. It wasn't that many. But yeah, we're so happy that you got it done. What was it like when you got back to the dugout and everybody gave you the silent treatment?
2: Man, I was just so pumped to finally get out of the way. And then we scored and we won too. But when I got back in the dugout, yeah, obviously silent treatment. So I was just like, yeah, I was going to go down the thing and just, hey, thanks, guys. Hey, appreciate you. But decided to just put my stuff away, and I walked down to grab my hat and stuff, and then they let it on me. It was pretty cool, man.
1: It's a sign of affection, I think.
2: Yeah, I mean, oh, man, that felt good.
1: Cooper Pratt with us here. The Brewers win it 8-3. He had three hits tonight for the Brewers in this victory. What did you see from Jacob Mizorowski for the four innings that he was out there?
2: Gas. No, I mean, I'm sure he's going to tell you he didn't have his best stuff tonight, but he still dominated. He's still probably, if not the best pitcher in the big leagues, and he's done it all year. I mean, it's impressive. It really is. And go out there every time and give us a chance to win. He's doing it.
1: Cooper, thanks so much. We appreciate it, and we're so happy for you. Congratulations on getting that first one out of the way tonight.
2: Thank you, guys.
0: It was a fun moment for Cooper. 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
3: Brewers get the victory 8-3 over the New York Mets. I'm Dominic Catronio. Thanks for joining us. 4-0 here in the second half. Alex from Oshkosh texting in. Pratt, the first big league homer. Three more bombs for the crew. Series opening dub. Best record in the National League and Major League Baseball. This one from 715. I listened to Freddie's postgame interview on the Mets channel. They asked him numerous questions about facing his old team. A lot of that was from the local Milwaukee media, of course. He talked about his two kids being born here, how he appreciated the applause, how much he enjoyed the team, making the playoffs, and how many times it was, and many times were extremely emotional, and he was teary-eyed. He still bleeds Brewers blue and gold. I mean, he was traded for at a very young age. You know, the Adam Lind deal, that still gives, right? That's a heck of a trade tree if you want to go back and look at that one. So the Brewers beat up Freddie Peralta today. They tag him for 6 earned against him. The manager, Pat Murphy, was happy about the victory today, happy about Miz, despite it being a shortened outing, it was by design. Here is the manager, Pat Murphy.
4: We would have probably let him go further if he was, you know, his delivery and his legs felt great. And yeah, I think he was a little bit out of it. You know, the long layoff kind of affected his delivery and everything else. And I think it was important to notice that and get him out of there then. The velo dropped. He couldn't find the rhythm on his heater and, you know, went to all off-speed stuff. And I think it was important we got him out of there. And the job that the McCullers did was incredible, you know. The poise he showed, and you know, it's tough to pitch sometimes like that, but he did a great job. As well as Yoho and Anderson did big things, so.
5: But is this something you'll continue to monitor with?
4: Yeah, exactly. I mean, he didn't throw a commanded heater past the second inning. You know what I mean? It was kind of coming off his legs and kind of getting stuck and then trying to get out of it and the ball was sailing. So, concerning.
6: I wonder how about Cooper tonight, first career homer, 3 hits, first career 3-hit game.
4: Yeah. Yeah, Cooper's very capable. Very capable. He's got a lot to learn in the game, and nights like tonight are very encouraging. Very encouraging.
7: So having him, it sounds like, you know, he's on board with some of this carefulness moving forward. Is that important to you?
4: Yeah, I don't know if it's carefulness. It's just being mindful of, like, when a guy's not right and you see his delivery, he's got a lot of arms and legs moving out there, you know what I mean? And his stuff ain't great. You don't let him just grind through it, you know, because that's when things happen. You know, when your legs aren't underneath you, you don't have that perfect delivery. It's a lot different. You can practice all you want. It's a lot different when you get in there and when you're not in the rhythm of doing it sometimes. To the question earlier today, is it better to give them these long breaks or is it better to kind of keep going with a little, you know, maybe a little modified along the way? So we're certainly not letting them go out there and struggle today.
6: The secondaries were a little more in response to not spotting the heater then? Or?
4: Yeah. Yeah. Figuring, hey, something I can get in the zone right now and be successful and get through this thing right now, because, you know, he said after the third inning, you know, my legs just aren't underneath me. He felt it early.
5: You see the reception Freddie got from the crowd first when that video aired before the game, and then secondly after he left the game. Just how did you feel about seeing kind of the crowd?
4: Yeah, this makes you feel good because the crowd's a real baseball crowd, you know what I mean? The crowd understood what Freddie did for our deal in the years he's been here, the success that the organization has had year in and year out, and it was due to that. You know, without all the amenities that some of the teams have, Freddie was at the core of this team becoming, or this organization becoming, consistently successful, and he represented it so well as the type.

0: of person he was and the consistency that he had. Not surprised that the fans reacted the way they did.
1: On the colors, was the plan always to use them multiple innings, or was that kind of determined by the game script?
0: Yeah, no, I think we wanted to use them multiple innings. We wanted to find the right spot. You know, he hadn't thrown in a while. I think he got gassed there in that third inning, but he did a great job for us, and he showed us that his pitchability is still alive and well. And
2: what do you like about your at-bats, especially early?
0: I didn't have any. I would have, I think. I thought we had good at-bats, you know, when we take our walks like we did. Well, at least the first one by Churio was big. Terang doubles and scores them. You know, then Pratt comes through there, or Mitchell comes through with a big knock with two outs. Pratt gets us a run. We go to the next inning. Mitchell Vaughn, and now we're off and rolling. Now we didn't execute a down angle read to score another run, which kind of ticked me off. And then the big blow by Ortiz. But I thought the at-bats were good. I'm always looking for more, you know what I mean? I'm not always satisfied, but.
3: What sparked the surge for Ortiz if he played this last stretch or so?
0: Yeah, I think the reality of what situation he was in, you know, like just the reality, like, look, they went out and signed a shortstop, and a young kid's going to come up and play shortstop, and, you know, there's nothing I can do about it. Now all I got to do is relax and play. And I understand that, like, hey, this is the way it's going to be. So I'm not going to, you know, try to maintain or try to produce. I'm just going to just play and enjoy who I am, enjoy that I'm in the big leagues. And, you know, I think that's kind of letting all that go and realizing he's still a valuable member of our team, and he's proven he is, and then some.
2: Did you see a change in his pregame work, his preparation,
0: no.
2: His attitude? When that
0: attitude. Changed, attitude. Took the I think a ton of bricks was off his shoulders, and I think he just decided, hey, I'm just going to play. I'm not going to worry about what I can't control. I'm just going to play. And I'm a good enough defender that I'm going to be in the big leagues a long time. We gave him some examples of players. The kid from the Dodgers that's such a terrific player, Rojas. You know, this is a similar path that Rojas had. You know, couldn't break through, little cup of coffee, couldn't break through, got a chance to play every day with the Marlins. Things went well. Then towards the end of his career, it's like, you know, he's a relied on guy, both offensively and defensively, because he's learned what he needed to do to be successful offensively.
4: Joey's been on a good stretch. I mean, he's hitting over 300 his last 14 games, and a lot to like from the defense, as we know. 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
2: Aces on the mound, Jacob Mizorowski and Freddy Peralta. Freddy for the first time as a visitor at American Family Field. After a scoreless top of the first for Miz, featuring three strikeouts, the Brewers got to work in the bottom half. A one-out walk to Jackson Churio. Bryce Terang with two strikes. Hit it where they ain't.
3: Here's the 2-2 from Freddy Peralta. Swing, a line drive down the right field line, headed towards the corner. Churio's on the move. He's around second. He's headed to third. He's going to be sent around third. Terang stumbles around second. The throw goes behind him. It's an RBI double by Bryce Terang, and it's 1-0 Brewers.
2: Then with two outs, they still weren't done in the first inning. The hottest hitter in July in the majors, Garrett Mitchell.
3: Terang at second, 1-0 pitch. Is a line drive and a right, a base hit. Terang will score. Mitchell stops at first. It's 2-0 Brewers. Brewers played a couple of runs against their former teammate, Freddy Peralta.
2: You blink, they have the lead, and that's plenty for Jacob Mizorowski. He went 1-2-3 in the second, and that was really his most stressful inning the rest of the day. In the bottom half of the second, keep the party going with Cooper Pratt.
3: Here's the pitch. Fly ball deep left center. Robert back. It's gone! The first big league home run for Cooper Pratt. And he takes Freddy Peralta deep. The first of many, hopefully, for that young man.
2: He floated around the bases. He enjoyed every second of that trip. The Mets would score an unearned run at the top of the third. The Brewers would respond once again with a two-out rally. Guess who? Garrett Mitchell, of course. A double down the left field line. And Andrew Vaughn back into the starting lineup and contributing.
4: Vaughn steps in there. First pitch from Peralta is a fly ball. Deep left center field. This one's headed back there, and it is gone! Andrew Vaughn, a two-run blast, and the Brewers all over Freddy Peralta. It is 5-1 Milwaukee.
2: And yet they still weren't done against Freddie. Miz was done after four. Lance McCullers Jr. and Craig Yoho would settle things down and keep this game a 5-1 lead for the Brewers. In the bottom of the sixth, that was blown open by Joey O.
3: Here's the 0-1 to Ortiz. Curry deals. Big curveball hit down the left field line. It is up and gone. Joey Ortiz with a three-run homer, and it's 8-1. Good guys.
2: It was a screaming liner. It was a two iron in the wind. It was a homer number 5 for Ortiz. Three of them have come in the last 2.5 weeks. That would be it for the scoring for the crew. A couple of runs late for the Mets. No big deal. Lance McCullers went 3 innings. Craig Yoho earned his second win. And Grant Anderson struck out 3 in the 9th for an 8-3 Brewers victory. We'll take our final break of the program, give you one last update on that Cubs game. It's getting wacky. Yep, they went to extras on 620 WTMJ.
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3: All right, tomorrow, a couple of rookies. Brandon Sproat for the Brewers. The Mets have the lefty, Zach Thornton. He's only going to be making his fourth big league start. 15 punchouts in 17 innings pitched. Same time, 6:40 tomorrow. We'll be on the air at 6:05 with the On Deck Show, built by Menards. I'll be with you after the game once again, same time, same place. And if you missed any of the shows, Brewers All Access, wherever you get your podcasts. And maybe you're listening to there right now. Go ahead and drop a rating, drop a review if you like it. Helps more than you know as we really kick off our second half coverage. All right, update on that crazy Cubs game. They are in extras. Jansen did end up striking out Alex Bregman to end regulation. They go to the 10th, and after a comebacker from Riley Green chased Trent Thornton from this game, the Tigers scored three in the top of the 10th, so they will lead 8-5 heading to the bottom half of the 10th. But the real story in baseball is the Boston Red Sox, 14 wins in a row. Caleb Durbin, old friend, game-winning homer in the bottom of the 8th, a go-ahead shot over the monster. Man, back-to-back years that Caleb Durbin and Andre Monasterio have been involved with a 14-game winning streak. Who'd have thunk it? I'd have two nickels, as the meme goes. We'll talk to you tomorrow. Maybe it's 15 in a row for the Sox. Matt Yazel's our producer. I'm Dom Catronio. Keep on swinging.
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8: From ABC News, I'm Stephanie Officer. Federal authorities in New York City are investigating a terrifying attack outside a federal building in downtown Manhattan, where a former U.S. soldier is accused of setting a fire and injuring three people just before court was set to open Monday. ABC's Aaron Kuchersky in Manhattan.
9: The suspect, identified as 43-year-old Andrew Arabaca, splashes gasoline onto an outdoor stairwell, ignites it with fireworks, and runs off.
10: Mr. Arabaca came armed with bad intentions.
9: Arabaca immediately grabbed by federal police, wrestled to the ground, and taken into custody. The FBI says they located anti-ICE literature along with two pellet guns from which the suspect fired several shots.
8: Taylor Farms has released a new statement regarding its lettuce, which the FDA says they falsely linked to the current Cyclospora outbreak. The company says they issued a voluntary recall July 17th, have stopped sourcing iceberg lettuce grown in central Mexico for the rest of the growing season, and have experts on site in central Mexico investigating all potential sources of contamination. Two other major food suppliers, U.S. Foods and Sysco, listed as brands that potentially got recalled lettuce from Taylor Farms, and they say they are notifying customers. Well, police are searching for the suspects behind a terrifying break-in at the home of NFL star Saquon Barkley over the weekend while he and his family, including young children, were home. ABC's Ike Ajachi.
11: Tredyffin Township Police say in the early hours Saturday, the suspects, who they believe drove this white SUV into this quiet Malvern neighborhood, made it inside the home of the Philadelphia Eagles running back. While it doesn't appear anything was taken, officers say by the time they responded around 5 a.m.

0: a.m., the alleged suspects were already gone.
1: Jim Gilstrap, the singer known for composing the Good Times theme song and Stevie Wonder collaborator, died Saturday at the age of 79 of natural causes. Wonder said he was happy they were able to...
2: Now these tend to fly off the shelves. 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
1: From the WTMJ Breaking News Center, I'm Jessica Gatso. Police release body camera footage from an officer-involved shooting in downtown Milwaukee, where an 18-year-old allegedly hit an officer with his car.
2: Hey, careful, careful! All right, we got shots fired by officers.
1: The shooting happened on July 5th after officers heard gunshots near Knapp and Water. Police say the driver hit an officer as he tried to flee. The injured officer and two others then fired shots at the car. Police later found the suspect vehicle with a gun inside about a mile away. The driver was taken to the hospital and arrested. A 25-year-old female officer with less than 1 year of service was treated for injuries. State officials are warning about a new workers' compensation scam. The Department of Workforce Development says scammers are sending emails that direct victims to fake online hearings with people posing as judges and attorneys. Victims are then told they must pay fees to receive a workers' compensation award. The DWD says official workers' compensation hearings are never scheduled by email. Anyone who receives a suspicious message should contact the agency. In sports, the Brewers have 4 wins in a row after defeating the Mets 8-3. The series at American Family Field continues tomorrow night. Tune in for coverage after the 6 o'clock news here on WTMJ. Your WTMJ forecast. The smoke and the clouds clear up tonight, low of 72. Tomorrow looking less humid with more sunshine, high of 84. Wednesday, more sunny skies, high of 76. Thursday, mostly sunny again, high of 82. Friday, mostly sunny with a slight chance for showers, high of 85. I'm Jessica Gatso, WTMJ News.

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2: 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What happened?" And she replied, "Oh, your uncle tipped a wine bottle in there, and one of the glass shelves shattered. 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
2: From the WTMJ Breaking News Center, I'm Jessica Gatso. A man is under arrest after an armed standoff in West Allis.
3: It's not a confirmed shot. Could have been something thrown at the window, but that window did break after he told us that he had a gun.
2: Scanner audio courtesy of Broadcastify. Police responded near 76th and Orchard yesterday afternoon, where a caller reported a man pounding on his door and saying someone was trying to kill him. The man then allegedly went to another home, smashed a window, went inside, and armed himself with a knife. He ignored officers' commands for about 40 minutes, then exited the home while still armed. Officers used less than lethal munitions and a taser to take him into custody. No officers were injured. Milwaukee County Sheriff's Office is investigating a shooting at Sherman Park. Deputies were called to the park's basketball court last night, where a man was shot in the leg. He was taken to the hospital and is expected to be okay. No suspects are in custody. Decision, Wisconsin. In less than 2 weeks' time, Milwaukee County Executive David Crowley went from endorsing another candidate to jumping back into the governor race himself. Wisconsin's Afternoon News asked Crowley if now he would welcome support from Lieutenant Governor Sarah Rodriguez.
4: Oh, I mean, yes, I would. You know, I think the Lieutenant Governor, you know, she's a stand-up woman. You know, she is a nurse by background. She has done a lot for the state of Wisconsin as Lieutenant Governor, and she's done a lot as a state representative.
2: Crowley re-enters the race with an endorsement from Governor Tony Evers. The Milwaukee Brewers are hosting Unidos por Venezuela tonight.
5: All of the proceeds of the special $20 ticket will support relief efforts in Venezuela, hard hit by deadly earthquakes in late June. Brewers President of Business Operations, Rick Schlesinger.
6: It's one of the reasons why these guys like to be here and like to play here is because the fan support for both them on the field as well as things that are important to them is off the charts.
5: The initiative expands on an overwhelmingly successful supply drive launched by Venezuelan-born Brewers players William Contreras and Jackson Churio.
6: You have to give William and Jackson credit for initiating it, and we're just following their lead.
5: Greg Mancic, WTMJ News.
2: In sports, the Brewers have 4 wins in a row after defeating the Mets 8-3. The series at American Family Field continues tonight. Tune in for coverage after the 6 o'clock news here on WTMJ. Your WTMJ forecast. Less humidity and more sunshine today with a high of 84. Wednesday, more sunny skies, high of 76. Thursday, mostly sunny skies again, a high of 82. Friday, mostly sunny with a slight chance for showers, high of 85. Saturday, warmer and back to the humidity, a high of 88. I'm Jessica Gatso, WTMJ News.
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9: All right, we're going to talk free speech next hour with a syndicated cartoonist. He's on the front lines being a political cartoonist. They're the first ones to lose their jobs. Jeff Katerba is his name. He's now on Substack, and he's going gangbusters. Just won a national award. We'll talk to Jeff Katerba, political cartoonist, and the what it's like to be on the front lines of that whole world. Of course, your phone calls in hour number three. But later on, we're going to talk to the Soccer Hall of Famer, two-time Herman Trophy winner, talk about the World Cup, the good, the bad, and the ugly. It seems like America was discovered by the rest of the world, and it looks like America discovered the World Cup. So we'll get into all that a little bit later on this hour. But first, every Monday, we check in with Scott McFarlane. who was, of course, a former CBS newsman, now independent journalist. He's on Substack, YouTube. You see him all over. Scott, welcome back to the show, my friend.
10: Raw. Good to be with you.
9: Yeah, you betcha. You're always great to start off Monday with us with all the news going around. One of the big stories, we'll get to Iran and the uptick in fighting there, but earlier today, a judge put the kibosh on the Paramount merger, at least on hold, while they do a little investigating. Take us through what the judge said and what does this mean? How serious is this hold?
10: So it's a two-week pause, which is not terribly long, but now that they've started down this road, we don't know where it ends. You'll recall the Department of Justice, the Trump administration, approved this merger between Paramount Skydance and Warner Brothers Discovery into a behemoth the likes of which we've never seen in the entertainment industry. Just complete control over certain sections of the entertainment industry behind one corporate owner. That's what would happen. Even though the Trump administration blessed it, there was a group of Democratic state attorneys general who filed suit in California saying, please put a hold on this till we can make sure that this is not violating some type of antitrust law or causing trouble in the movie industry, the news industry, the media industry by consolidating too much power into one place. Federal judge in the Northern District of California, which means the Bay Area, San Francisco, Oakland, said, okay, let's give this a couple weeks before we let it go through so we can review a few things. And one of the things the judge said in this lengthy opinion to pause the merger is, it's possible once you start down this road, you can't unwind it. Once you start consolidating, it's going to lead to potential layoffs and potential cuts. And I think you can get rid of the word potential, McGraw. It's going to lead to layoffs. It's going to lead to cuts. And you can't undo that and unring that bell.
9: Yeah. And so, but is that the judge's responsibility to decide jobs and layoffs and everything else? Aren't they just supposed to decide against some type of antitrust bill or law or something?
10: No, you're absolutely right. I mean, the judge is saying, let's just pause for a couple of weeks so we can gather ourselves on the broader issues, because once you start this merger, it's going to lead to those layoffs and cuts that you can't undo.
9: Let's make sure everything
10: is buttoned up. Then you can proceed with your happy layoffs if you want to, Paramount and Skydance. If you're really keen on this, we're going to let you do it, but let's just make sure it's lawful first. I mean, it's such a sign of the times. You have two media giants trying to converge, and there's a reason. They want to be bigger, but they also don't want to be redundant. They want to cut back. They want to cut jobs. They don't want to have two people and one person will do, because that saves everybody money except the person being laid off. That's the end goal here. There's no masquerading that this is going to be a job creator.
9: Yeah. Scott McFarland, you know this better than anybody. These giant mega media mergers they've got an interesting track record. I guess you can find some that have been successful, but for every one you find successful, I can say is turned into a epic disaster. I'm not so sure this is going to be a perfect merger.
10: Oh, I would bet the farm against it. I mean, first of all, when you do mergers in the media industry, you're necessarily going to affect cuts because you don't need two of everything. And it's such a pernicious, dangerous thing, McGraw, in the world of journalism and news to have fewer people at the table. The editorial process works best when there's more people, more voices, more life experiences, more young people, more old people, more conservatives, more progressives, more of everybody. That makes for better news reporting. Fewer people means more control in fewer hands, and that's how you get an untrustworthy media. And what's more, it's hard to miss the corporate ties to political leaders right now. I mean, it's clear Paramount Skydance has been cozying up to Trump to get his approval to this merger, and that gives people pause.
9: The other thing that I don't think a lot of people are talking about is Oracle's stock price is plummeting. It's at the 52-week low. Its stock is almost at junk status, and they need to raise a whole lot of money. Is anybody worried that this Oracle stock might be too low and they might have a hard time financing this deal?
10: Yeah, and of course, Oracle's kind of the engine behind all of it because it is the father of Paramount as his owner who owns Oracle and seems to be the economic engine behind a lot of this. It's a problem. It's a big problem when Oracle stock drops, not just for the Ellison family, but for the greater economy, because it is a company that creates jobs and is the engine economically in some U.S. communities. It feels like a problem. It feels like a red flag. But here's the issue in the lawsuit. The state attorneys general are arguing

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5: All right, don't forget text messages, 1-844-2-McGraw. Don't forget about voicemails as well, 1-844-2-McGraw. Same phone number for texting or voicemails. And, of course, we'll take live phone calls in hour number three. So this weekend I went to go see The Odyssey. And I did not go to the IMAX 70mm, though I didn't know this, but there's only like 25 theaters in the country that have the 70mm IMAX, which it was filmed in. And St. Louis has one of them. Turns out it's sold out through like St. Patrick's Day of next year. So good luck getting a ticket. But I went to go see The Odyssey. And I'm certainly no movie critic by any stretch of the imagination. But I figured, you know, it's an epic movie. You go, you sit down, you enjoy it. The girls were doing something, so I had nothing to do. So I was like, I'll go to the movie. So I went and saw it. Here's my review. I don't think I'm giving up any spoiler alerts since Homer wrote it 5,000 years ago. If you haven't had a chance to read, he makes it home, okay? I don't want to spoil it for you. But no,

0: Seriously. So it's I thought the drama part was really good. It was really interesting, and it was really juicy. It was really interesting and really fun. What the problem I had with the movie was not that there's gratuitous violence. Okay, fine. People blowing stuff up, people killing people, people chopping people's heads off. Okay, fine. But what I don't get is, why do I care as an audience member? Some random person who's on the screen for 30 seconds and another random person on the screen who's on the screen for 2 seconds, they each chop each other's heads off. And that goes on for 10 minutes. It doesn't make any sense to me. It didn't propel the story. But when the story was there, it was really interesting. And one of the neat things about it was you could see that all the other stories, all the other movies and TV shows and sitcoms and books and every story you've ever read or heard about or told, right, works its way back to Homer's Odyssey. It's like the beginning of stories, and every story you've ever heard of a man trying to come home, a man searching for his wife, a boy searching for his father, a boy dealing with his mother, right? All of these stories that have all come together, right? Oh, you're like, oh, I saw that on there was an episode of Mary Tyler Moore just like that, right? They all harken back to Homer's Odyssey. So it was really good, except it didn't need to be 3 hours. I mean, there was a lot of just wasted time of people killing each other. It was my 2 cents. It was good, and I'd like to go see it on the 70mm, but gratuitous violence for gratuitous violence just doesn't make any sense to me. It's like, get to the story. Stay right there. Talking World Cup soccer and how it all ended up. The recap next on America at Night.
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3: Spain is the World Cup champion after a 1-0 game against Argentina yesterday, and it was a month of soccer. Here to break down the last couple of days, one of the greats, Al Trost, Soccer Hall of Famer, two-time Herman Trophy Award winner, U.S. National Soccer Team, U.S. Olympic Team, also a good friend of the show. Al Trost, welcome back to America at Night.
4: Thanks, McGraw. It's a pleasure to be here.
3: All right, let's talk first about the actual game on the pitch, if you will. What happened to Argentina? How do you have no shots on goal, and how does Spain have 20 shots on goal? How does all that work? What happened to Argentina?
4: Well, I'm not sure what happened to Argentina. I think they had to do to keep themselves in the game. I think from the very beginning, Spain is so good with keeping possession of the ball. They had the ball. They had the organization. They had the pressure, you know, put on Argentina, you know, all the time. And it was kind of unfolded the way we kind of thought it would, but we thought Argentina would be a little bit more into the game. But I think just the overwhelming pressure and the possession game of Spain just wore down Argentina. But you got to give Argentina credit. I mean, they played very good defensive soccer, although the shots were there. But they played a great defensive game to stop some, you know, great chances that Spain had. And then in the waning moments of the game, and actually in the overtime, towards the end of the game, you know, one of the Argentinian players got his second yellow card, and so he was ejected. And so Argentina had to finish into the overtime with only 10 players. So here, lo and behold, Spain scores at I think, the second overtime period. And for the last 15 or 20 minutes, Argentina, through just desire, grit, you know, they had opportunities to tie the game. And you got to give them credit there. You know, yes, we didn't see them for 99% of the game. But, you know, there was something there. The Messi influence maybe was there. Although he was pretty much taken out of the game also for the entire game.
3: Yeah, that was my next question. Was Spain successful in doing what no other team could do, and that was to neutralize Messi?
4: There's no doubt about it. And I think the player that was given the gold ball, I guess the player of the tournament, was Rodri from Spain. And he just played exceptional. Just keep the ball away from Messi. And when he did get the ball, he had very few options. And Argentina had a hard time dealing with that.
3: Yeah.
4: Because when he gets the ball, he's so dangerous.
3: I mean, other teams tried to stop him. They just couldn't do it. Spain was the only team that was really successful, right?
4: Yeah, they were just so well organized and so well defensively organized. You just got to give them credit. They're just a really good team.
3: Go ahead.
4: Yeah, go ahead.
3: No, take me back to the England game. I'm curious your thoughts on the England game because from all experts I listen to, and you know everyone's an expert in all this, England was going to win the game. And then in the last waning moments, Argentina came, you know, it seems like they

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1: Hey, it's Kristen Bry from Point Taken on 620 WTMJ. 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
3: All right, we've got a couple of text lines for you here. Sarah from Milwaukee, Wisconsin checks in. Love your national parks segment. Phil in Pittsburgh, Pennsylvania chimes in. VCRs are better than streaming. Really? VCRs are better than streaming? I don't think so. You don't have to rewind your streaming. VCR is better than streaming? I don't know. I'm not going to buy that one. Poor Alex texted out, we were going to recap the 2024 World Cup. No, we're going to recap the 2026 World Cup. BG from New York, bombard until unconditional surrender. God bless America. There's only one problem with that. They might be running out of bombs. They might be running out of interceptors. And I learned tonight, apparently, we only make, what, 10, 12 Tomahawk missiles a year? And these interceptors, that intercept the drones, you keep hearing, we have plenty, and then you keep hearing, we're running out. Then you hear, we have plenty, but we might take some from other theaters, but we have plenty. So I don't know. I don't know what to believe. But it is. It seems like our strategy is to bomb them back to the negotiating table. So we'll see how. We'll see how that works. Sarah in Charleston, South Carolina. I love the audience and I love your stories. You have a great show. Thank you very much. Raymond in Oregon says tough crowd. Yes, it is a tough crowd. All right, we got lots more to get to coming up here on the show, including next hour. Jeff Katerba spent 30 years, as a political cartoonist for the Omaha World Herald. He left there, wrote a book, and now just won a national award for his political commentary on his cartoonists. And who knew that writing political cartoons was fraught with all sorts of controversy? I used to love a good political cartoon. I used to love cartoons in and of themselves. But newspapers have gone away from cartoons, and oftentimes the cartoonist is the front line on the free speech wars. We'll get to all of that with former Omaha World Herald cartoonist Jeff Katerba, who is now big in France, apparently. Our executive director is Alex Hinton. Our engineer tonight is Richard Good. I'm McGraw-Milhaven, and this is America at Night on Westwood One.
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2: There's an amazing supper club in Wisconsin Dells, Ishnala. 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
1: From ABC News, I'm Stephanie Officer. Federal authorities in New York City are investigating a terrifying attack outside a federal building in downtown Manhattan, where a former U.S. soldier is accused of setting a fire and injuring three people just before court was set to open Monday. ABC's Aaron Kuchersky in Manhattan.
2: The suspect, identified as 43-year-old Andrew Arabaca, splashes gasoline onto an outdoor stairwell, ignites it with fireworks, and runs off.
3: Mr. Arabaca came armed with bad intentions.
2: Arabaca immediately grabbed by federal police, wrestled to the ground, and taken into custody. The FBI says they located anti-ICE literature along with two pellet guns from which the suspect fired several shots.
1: Taylor Farms has released a new statement regarding its lettuce, which the FDA says they falsely linked to the current Cyclospora outbreak. The company says they issued a voluntary recall July 17th, have stopped sourcing iceberg lettuce grown in central Mexico for the rest of the growing season, and have experts on site in central Mexico investigating all potential sources of contamination. Two other major food suppliers, U.S. Foods and Sysco, listed as brands that potentially got recalled lettuce from Taylor Farms, and they say they are notifying customers. Well, police are searching for the suspects behind a terrifying break-in at the home of NFL star Saquon Barkley over the weekend while he and his family, including young children, were home. ABC's Ike Ajachi.
4: Tredyffin Township Police say in the early hours Saturday, the suspects, who they believe drove this white SUV into this quiet Malvern neighborhood, made it inside the home of the Philadelphia Eagles running back. While it doesn't appear anything was taken, officers say by the time they responded around 5 a.m., the alleged suspects were already gone.
1: Jim Gilstrap, the singer known for composing the Good Times theme song and Stevie Wonder collaborator, died Saturday at the age of 79 of natural causes. Wonder said he was happy they were able to cross paths.
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6: From the WTMJ Breaking News Center, I'm Jessica Gatso. A man is under arrest after an armed standoff in West Allis.
7: It's not a confirmed shot. Could have been something thrown at the window, but that window did break after he told us that he had a gun.
6: Scanner audio courtesy of Broadcastify. Police responded near 76th and Orchard yesterday afternoon, where a caller reported a man pounding on his door and saying someone was trying to kill him. The man then allegedly went to another home, smashed a window, went inside, and armed himself with a knife. He ignored officers' commands for about 40 minutes, then exited the home while still armed. Officers used less-than-lethal munitions and a taser to take him into custody. No officers were injured. Milwaukee County Sheriff's Office is investigating a shooting at Sherman Park. Deputies were called to the park's basketball court last night, where a man was shot in the leg. He was taken to the hospital and is expected to be okay. No suspects are in custody. Decision, Wisconsin. In less than 2 weeks' time, Milwaukee County Executive David Crowley went from endorsing another candidate to jumping back into the governor race himself. Wisconsin's Afternoon News asked Crowley if now he would welcome support from Lieutenant Governor Sarah Rodriguez.
8: Oh, I mean, yes, I would. You know, I think the Lieutenant Governor, you know, she's a stand-up woman. You know, she is a nurse by background. She has done a lot for the state of Wisconsin as lieutenant governor, and she's done a lot as a state representative.
6: Crowley re-enters the race with an endorsement from Governor Tony Evers. The Milwaukee Brewers are hosting Unidos por Venezuela tonight.
9: All of the proceeds of the special $20 ticket will support relief efforts in Venezuela, hard hit by deadly earthquakes in late June. Brewers President of Business Operations, Rick Schlesinger.
10: It's one of the reasons why these guys like to be here and like to play here is because the fan support for both them on the field as well as things that are important to them is off the charts.
9: The initiative expands on an overwhelmingly successful supply drive launched by Venezuelan-born Brewers players William Contreras and Jackson Churio.
10: You have to give William and Jackson credit for initiating it, and we're just following their lead.
9: Greg Mancic, WTMJ News.
6: In sports, the Brewers have 4 wins in a row after defeating the Mets 8-3. The series at American Family Field continues tonight. Tune in for coverage after the 6 o'clock news here on WTMJ. Your WTMJ forecast. Less humidity and more sunshine today with a high of 84. Wednesday, more sunny skies, high of 76.

0: Thursday, mostly sunny skies again, a high of 82. Friday, mostly sunny with a slight chance for showers, high of 85. Saturday, warmer and back to the humidity, a high of 88. I'm Jessica Gatso, WTMJ News.
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4: You gone, political cartoonists? Oh, where have you gone? I used to love me a good political cartoon. They were funny. They were inspirational. They were satirical. They were hard-hitting. Oftentimes, they got people in a whole lot of trouble. But it was a great way to sort of sum up the news of the day with a political cartoon. And they were everywhere. And then newspapers started to fade, and the first ones to go, it looks like, were cartoonists. And our dear friend of the show, Jeff Katerba, was 30 years as a political cartoonist for his hometown newspaper of the Omaha World-Herald, and he's had to reinvent himself, and that is exactly what he did. He's still doing political cartoons. Now he's just doing it for himself without an editor. We're going to talk to him about all of that, but first, he just won the National Headliners Award. They announced the winners for 2026, and Jeff Katerba took home the winning prize in editorial cartoons. And this happens to be his second appearance on the Larry King Show. Jeff Katerba, political cartoonist, welcome back to the Larry King Show.
5: Hey, McGraw, thanks very much. It's kind of come full circle, you might say.
4: Yeah. All right. So let's start there, because this is now breaking news. I'm sure people who were listening to Larry King will recognize your voice. But tell the story when you called into the Larry King Show.
5: Well, I was always a big fan of I've always been a big fan of radio. And when I was starting out as a cartoonist, I was drawing, you know, for my college newspaper, working a full time job, going to school full time, and then drawing overnight, basically. And Larry King would keep me company as I was coming up with my cartoons. And one night, Jeff McNally, the great editorial cartoonist, for those who don't know, Jeff McNally, three-time Pulitzer winner, created the comic strip Shoe. He was a guest. And I thought, there's no way that I'm going to get through. And I did. And I talked to McNally. It blew my mind. And then later I would meet McNally in person. He would become a mentor and a friend. Sadly, he passed away, but it was just one of those pivotal moments in my life that I got to talk to Jeff McNally, thanks to Larry King. And here we are in the same show a few minutes later.
4: Did you ever tell him that you called up when he was on the radio?
5: I did. Over it was we were at a cartooning convention, and I didn't know anything. I was a young kid, and all of the cartoonists were sitting around drinking beer. And he said, "Let me," you know, I told him that story. He said, "Let me buy you your first beer, your first cartooning convention." This is back in the day before there were all kinds of fancy schmancy beers. So I ordered the fanciest thing I could think of, because I figured, well, that's what everybody must be drinking. So I ordered a Heineken. Not a big deal, I guess. But I realized everybody else is drinking Bud Light. So, you know, that's how it goes. He was wonderful.
4: Jeff Katerba, you are a cartoonist, 30 years, as we said, with the Omaha World Herald. What happened to political cartoonists? Did they part of the buyouts and sort of the unraveling of the newspapers, or were they one of the first ones to go?
5: Really, yes. Sadly. And what is

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7: Jeff Katerba, longtime political cartoonist for the Omaha World-Herald. Now he's out on his own talking about the craft. Jeff, we should mention before we get too far into this, you are on Substack. Tell us where we can find you and where can we see your cartoons?
8: Super easy. Yeah. Jeffrey Katerba, K-O-T-E-R-B as in boy, A, at Substack. And I'm there and I post all of my stuff there first. I post rough sketches. I also do a lot of creativity workshops and things like that. So I love to share my creative process. I sort of pull the curtain back, you might say, and I reveal all. And I show folks how my cartoons are actually made. And I love doing that because it goes beyond just the cartoon. It is about creativity and how to find ideas and things like that. So that's all on my Substack.
7: Beautiful.
8: Instagram,
7: good.
8: All the things. So,
7: good. Pat Oliphant passed away. One of the legendary Washington Post cartoonists. Did you have much interaction with him throughout the years?
8: You know, it's funny. I did not. He is one of the few that I really never had a chance to hang out with. I did get to see a lot of his originals in Charlottesville. He donated University of Virginia. He donated originals, and I was there on a panel a couple of years ago, but I never actually got a chance to meet him. But he was one of the cartoonists that everyone looked up to. But you know, Jeff McNally, big mentor for me, and Jim Borgman and others. So I was fortunate to have. That's the thing, McGraw. Like in the cartooning world, it's a small group, and pretty much everyone is really supportive of each other.
7: For the most part.
8: For the most part. There are exceptions. But you know, when you're starting out, like and you know, somebody like Jeff McNally, as we talked about earlier, to take you under his wing, it was kind of mind blowing. But the generosity, and I think part of it is you can't really go, there never was a degree in editorial cartooning from any university. Each and every cartoonist has made his or her own way into the craft, either through journalism, through art, through some other weird place that you don't even think about. You know what I mean? And so you kind of have to carve your own path, and other cartoonists see that. And I've certainly, I like to think that I've done that for others as well.
7: sort of a community.

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9: Tom in Ohio checks in on the text line. Proof of Mark Twain's claim, travel is fatal to prejudice, bigotry, and narrow-mindedness. Many of our people need it sorely on these accounts. Broad, wholesome, charitable views of men and things cannot be acquired by vegetating in a little corner of the earth all one's life. Boy, ain't that the truth. Once you go and you do a little travel and you see the coin from the other side, it is one of my great joys in my life has been for a number of years. I can't do it now with a six-year-old, but we went and traveled to the Greek islands and took listeners to Europe and Italy and France and the Mediterranean. And we'll do it again here in a couple of years when she gets a little older. But to see the world from a different point of view and to hear them tell the story, it is, you're right. It's travel is such an important part of understanding the world, seeing the world, getting out of your little corner of the world. Yeah, no, I agree. It is not just fun and exciting to see other great sights, but to really meet the people. Well, that's really what, right? That's what the Europeans said when they came to America, right? I think they have a greater understanding of America once they sort of lived it and saw it and talked to the people. And, you know, got outside of the 30-second sound bites to see America. I think that, right, that's what the Europeans are saying, that they've fell in love with America all over again. Perfect point, right? They come over here, they see a different America. We go over there, we see a different America. We see a different Europe. No, great point. All right, we're done. Open phones next hour. Text messages, voicemails, phone calls, all of it straight ahead. I don't know where the night's gone, but thanks for sticking around. America at Night. Our executive director is Alex Hinton. Our engineer tonight is Richard Good. I'm McGraw Millhaven, and this is America at Night on Westwood.
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8: From
0: From ABC News, I'm Stephanie Officer. President Trump demanding revenge following the loss of several American soldiers in Jordan over reported

0: Iranian missiles. ABC's Martha Raddatz.
1: U.S. Central Command identifying two of the soldiers killed, the youngest, 19-year-old Private Isabella Gonzalez of Texas, and 25-year-old First Lieutenant Tyler Fian of Hawaii. Officials say human remains found are likely those of a third missing service member, still unidentified.
0: At a memorial service honoring Nolan Wells in Mississippi Monday, Reverend Al Sharpton announced he'd be offering up more than $50,000 for information leading to an arrest in the case of Wells' death. ABC's Ike Ajachi.
2: He reiterated that Nolan Wells never made it back to shore. Someone knows something. Someone has seen something. So look at this almost as if it's a call for transparency, not only for the investigators looking into this crime, but also for the community to speak up and speak out on whatever they know.
0: The Tate brothers remain behind bars in Miami as they fight extradition for a new round of criminal charges in the UK. ABC's Victor Oquendo.
3: U.S. Marshals arresting the brothers in Miami Saturday after British authorities announced dozens of new charges against them, including rape, trafficking, and offenses related to indecent images of a child. Their lawyer denying all charges today outside federal court.
4: We are, of course, objecting to extradition because Andrew and Tristan are innocent.
3: The brothers deny all their women's allegations.
0: Spain was not the only FIFA World Cup winner. After BTS performed, their Spotify streams jumped by 30 million, the most of any artist to perform, immediately after the game on July 19th. Spotify says all of the other halftime performers enjoyed triple-digit stream hikes, including Robbie Williams, Shakira, Burna Boy, and Madonna. 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
6: From the WTMJ Breaking News Center, I'm Jessica Gatso. A man is under arrest after an armed standoff in West Allis.
7: It's not a confirmed shot. Could have been something thrown at the window, but that window did break after he told us that he had a gun.
6: Scanner audio courtesy of Broadcastify. Police responded near 76th and Orchard yesterday afternoon, where a caller reported a man pounding on his door and saying someone was trying to kill him. The man then allegedly went to another home, smashed a window, went inside and armed himself with a knife. He ignored officers' commands for about 40 minutes, then exited the home while still armed. Officers used less than lethal munitions and a taser to take him into custody. No officers were injured. Milwaukee County Sheriff's Office is investigating a shooting at Sherman Park. Deputies were called to the park's basketball court last night, where a man was shot in the leg. He was taken to the hospital and is expected to be okay. No suspects are in custody. Decision, Wisconsin. In less than 2 weeks' time, Milwaukee County Executive David Crowley went from endorsing another candidate to jumping back into the governor race himself. Wisconsin's Afternoon News asked Crowley if now he would welcome support from Lieutenant Governor Sarah Rodriguez.
8: Oh, I mean, yes, I would. You know, I think the Lieutenant Governor, you know, she's a stand-up woman. You know, she is a nurse by background. She has done a lot for the state of Wisconsin as lieutenant governor, and she's done a lot as a state representative.
6: Crowley re-enters the race with an endorsement from Governor Tony Evers. The Milwaukee Brewers are hosting Unidos por Venezuela tonight.
9: All of the proceeds of the special $20 ticket will support relief efforts in Venezuela, hard hit by deadly earthquakes in late June. Brewers President of Business Operations, Rick Schlesinger.
10: It's one of the reasons why these guys like to be here and like to play here is because the fan support for both them on the field as well as things that are important to them is off the charts.
9: The initiative expands on an overwhelmingly successful supply drive launched by Venezuelan-born Brewers players William Contreras and Jackson Churio.
10: You have to give William and Jackson credit for initiating it, and we're just following their lead.
9: Greg Mancic, WTMJ News.
6: In sports, the Brewers have 4 wins in a row after defeating the Mets 8-3. The series at American Family Field continues tonight. Tune in for coverage after the 6 o'clock news here on WTMJ. Your WTMJ forecast. Less humidity and more sunshine today with a high of 84. Wednesday, more sunny skies, high of 76. Thursday, mostly sunny skies again, a high of 82. Friday, mostly sunny with a slight chance for showers, high of 85. Saturday, warmer and back to the humidity, a high of 88. I'm Jessica Gatso, WTMJ News.
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0: the predatory stuff and the buy here, pay here, and pay loans and payday loans and things like that. There's
1: up to 28% to 30% on homes. But it doesn't sound like it's possible. But the thing is, when people are in jams, when they're old and they don't have, you know, a lot of people to help them, that's one of the things that's one of the things that an altruist like me sees as being abusive. And that is where the government, and that is where people like Trump should be stepping in to say that when you owe a debt, you cannot lose your home that you've owned for 40 years for a loan of $200,000. I've earned of a loan. Anyway, I can go on with this.
0: No. I hear you. I appreciate it, Tony. And you know, there's something to be said for the predatory lenders, and you know, it's a dangerous game you play. 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And, you know, those payday loans, man, you can get behind real quick, real fast. And you're, you know, headed down a rabbit hole. There's no question about that. Tony in Montreal, thanks. 1-844-2-McGraw, 1-844-262-4729. Back in a moment. America at Night.
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12: So I was talking with another real estate agent who has been in the business even longer than I have, with a couple of other big name companies. He was talking about how it's tough to compete with us because we have good agents and we charge less commission. And he even said that he lost a few listings to us, and it always bothered him because he realized that he was doing everything that we were doing, but he was charging more. 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
1: All right, it's Monday night, and we got the open phones. Let's go to Carrie in Florida. Carrie, welcome to America at Night. Hello.
2: Hi.
1: Hi.

0: All right, yes. Carrie in Florida, thank you very much. That was quite entertaining.
1: Only heaven known. Thank you.
0: All right, thank you. Have a good night. Carrie from Florida checking in. Good to know. I don't know if that was... I had a hard time understanding that. let's go to the voicemails. Let's go to John Doe number one. John Doe, what do you got for us?
2: You talk about if someone would tell you about fraud, you would be a famous radio announcer if you could disclose it on the radio. Well, let me give you something: fraud, waste, and abuse. Minnesota, billions of dollars of fraud, waste, and abuse of our taxpayer dollars. Your tax, my tax, everybody's taxes, going to Somalia, going to these centers that they go and there's no one there and they're getting millions of dollars. California fraud, 125-year-old people getting Social Security checks. Who are getting these Social Security checks? That's taxable income. Maine, talk to your congressman and your senator, McGraw, and they'll tell you about all the fraud, waste, and abuse. And you can mention it on the TV, on the radio rather, and you become a famous announcer.
0: The only problem with that, there's a lot of other states. I think Ohio had a big Medicaid fraud. Mississippi had some welfare scandals that were quite huge, hundreds of millions of dollars in Mississippi. So, I mean, it's... There is quite a bit of waste, fraud, and abuse, but all of that is out there. That's sort of well known. The point I was making was, I think the person called up. If you know of election fraud going on that needs to be exposed, please bring it to me. It's well documented what was going on in Minnesota. It's well documented what was going on in Mississippi. It's well documented what's going on in Ohio. Those abuses have already been exposed. I want the abuses that happen.

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4: Some news for you. Darlene Graham. Do you know who Darlene Graham is? Yeah, Lindsey Graham's sister, who was just appointed by the South Carolina governor to fulfill his term, has just announced that she is going to run for a full Senate term to replace her brother. She's the sitting U.S. Senator. And she says, sure, why not? I will run for his Senate seat. So a woman who doesn't have much of a political career or a political background, sort of a blank canvas, if you will. We don't know much about her other than she just sort of supported her brother. And if she's like any of my sisters, they love me, but they don't agree with anything I say. So we'll see how that turns out. But Darlene Graham announcing that she's going to run for that Senate race in South Carolina. A couple of text messages. Let's see. Glenn in New Mexico. Trump looked as if the lights were barely on yesterday at the World Cup celebration. The FIFA bosses was tugging at his sleeve, and Donnie just started his robotic clapping. I think you're piling on, just like they piled on with Biden, even though Biden did look like he looked like Uncle Junior from The Sopranos, searching for the newspaper in the front yard in his house coat. Donald Trump doesn't look that bad. Let's see here. Holly, New Mexico checks in. Hey, you're an all right guy. To err is human, but to give divine. McGraw, our country is going down the same path as the Romans. They had high inflation, corrupt leaders, corruption in government. Attempts were always being made to assassinate their leaders. The people became immoral in their lifestyle. Their military was overextended and not as effective as it could be trying to police such a large expanse of its empire. We are the modern day Romans, and pro football players are our modern gladiators. God bless America at Night. Also forgot to mention that the Romans had a large national debt and crime. Really interesting.

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3: All right, we are just about out of time. There was one text message I wanted to end on, and I can't seem to find it. It was actually a pretty good line from somebody. And they said, let me see if I can paraphrase it. I forget where it was from, but it said, if you want to hate America, the Germans, when they came over to America, said, if you wanted to hate America, watch the news. If you wanted to love America, take a drive. That was kind of interesting. Yeah. And then, of course, we had this one. Somebody from Omaha checked in and said, tell us the story about when you got fired from Target. I do not have enough time to tell you the story about when I got fired from Target. But it's a good story. Remind me tomorrow night. And if I think of it, I'll tell you the story about how and when I got fired. Is fired the right word? I was gainfully employed, and then I was no longer gainfully employed. So fired is a bit of a strong word. But it's a pretty funny story. Man, I've had some crazy jobs in my day. We should do a show. Maybe we'll do this week sometime. We should do a show. Just the craziest job you've had, the silliest, dumbest job you had, and what you had to do for money. Because I'm sure there are some crazy stories out there. Maybe we'll do that one night. All right, that's going to do it for us. We are officially done. Jeff Katerba, political columnist, joined us earlier in the night. We thank him. If you guys have any interest in following him, he's on Substack, Jeffrey Katerba at Substack. Also, Al Trost was a world-famous soccer player talking about the World Cup, and we had Scott McFarlane on to talk about the news of the day. Everything gets turned into a podcast, so if you missed any of it, you can go to where all podcasts are housed and download it, and if you want to listen to it again or pass it on to somebody or you missed a night or whatever, you can subscribe and get it downloaded to your phone. And, of course, voicemails are always welcome as well. 1-844-2-McGraw. Seems like I just sat down a minute ago. We're done for the night. Our executive director is Alex Hinton. Our engineer tonight is Richard Good. I'm McGraw Milhaven. This is America at Night on Westwood One. We'll see you tomorrow.
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0: Authorities in New York City are investigating a terrifying attack outside a federal building in downtown Manhattan, where a former U.S. soldier is accused of setting a fire and injuring three people just before court was set to open Monday. ABC's Aaron Kuchersky in Manhattan.
1: The suspect, identified as 43-year-old Andrew Arabaca, splashes gasoline onto an outdoor stairwell, ignites it with fireworks, and runs off.
2: Mr. Arabaca came armed with bad intentions.
1: Arabaca immediately grabbed by federal police, wrestled to the ground, and taken into custody. The FBI says they located anti-ICE literature along with two pellet guns from which the suspect fired several shots.
0: Taylor Farms has released a new statement regarding its lettuce, which the FDA says they falsely linked to the current cyclospora outbreak. The company says they issued a voluntary recall July 17th, have stopped sourcing iceberg lettuce grown in central Mexico for the rest of the growing season, and have experts on site in central Mexico investigating all potential sources of contamination. Two other major food suppliers, U.S. Foods and Sysco, listed as brands that potentially got recalled lettuce from Taylor Farms, and they say they are notifying customers. Well, police are searching for the suspects behind a terrifying break-in at the home of NFL star Saquon Barkley over the weekend while he and his family, including young children, were home. ABC's Ike Ajachi.
3: Tredyffin Township Police say in the early hours Saturday, the suspects, who they believe drove this white SUV into this quiet Malvern neighborhood, made it inside the home of the Philadelphia Eagles running back. While it doesn't appear anything was taken, officers say by the time they responded around 5 a.m., the alleged suspects were already gone.
0: Jim Gilstrap, the singer known for composing the Good Times theme song and Stevie Wonder collaborator, died Saturday at the age of 79 of natural causes. Wonder said he was happy they were able to cross paths.
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0: and is expected to be okay. No suspects are in custody. Decision, Wisconsin. In less than 2 weeks' time, Milwaukee County Executive David Crowley went from endorsing another candidate to jumping back into the governor race himself. Wisconsin's Afternoon News asked Crowley if now he would welcome support from Lieutenant Governor Sarah Rodriguez.
1: Oh, I mean, yes, I would. You know, I think the Lieutenant Governor, you know, she's a stand-up woman. You know, she is a nurse by background. She has done a lot for the state of Wisconsin as Lieutenant Governor, and she's done a lot as a state representative.
0: Crowley re-enters the race with an endorsement from Governor Tony Evers. The Milwaukee Brewers are hosting Unidos por Venezuela tonight.
2: All of the proceeds of the special $20 ticket will support relief efforts in Venezuela, hard hit by deadly earthquakes in late June. Brewers President of Business Operations, Rick Schlesinger.
3: It's one of the reasons why these guys like to be here and like to play here is because the fan support for both them on the field as well as things that are important to them is off the charts.
2: The initiative expands on an overwhelmingly successful supply drive launched by Venezuelan-born Brewers players William Contreras and Jackson Churio.
3: You have to give William and Jackson credit for initiating it, and we're just following their lead.
2: Greg Mancik, WTMJ News.
0: In sports, the Brewers have 4 wins in a row after defeating the Mets 8-3. The series at American Family Field continues tonight. Tune in for coverage after the 6 o'clock news here on WTMJ. Your WTMJ forecast. Less humidity and more sunshine today with a high of 84. Wednesday, more sunny skies, high of 76. Thursday, mostly sunny skies again, high of 82. Friday, mostly sunny with a slight chance for showers, high of 85. Saturday, warmer and back to the humidity, a high of 88. I'm Jessica Gatso, WTMJ News.
4: This is Lee Habib, and this is Our American Stories, the show where America is the star and the American people. Up next, a story from Leslie Leyland Fields. Leslie is an author who lives on Kodiak Island in Alaska, and she's been a regular contributor here on Our American Stories for quite some time. Today, Leslie tells us a story about motherhood. Take it away, Leslie.
5: Are not 2 sparrows sold for a penny? Yet not one of them will fall to the ground outside your father's care. Bam, bam, bam. My eyes twitch, my lids lift. I peer at my watch. It's 5:46 a.m. I stumble fall from bed and blearily approach the picture window just in time for the 99th assault of the morning. Bam! The fox sparrow collects himself from his collision with the window, then readies for the next. Tubby, really? Now you're ruining my sleep too? I groan. This marauder is the fattest sparrow I've ever seen. He took over our bird feeder last month, and ever since then has jousted his reflected adversary in the glass every daylight hour, breaking only for rests in his nest just above. That means that every meal beside this window and tree, our every waking hour, is punctuated by Tubby's charges. Yes, I want to help him, but mostly I want my quiet house back. It's a few days later now, and I'm out hiking the edges of our Alaskan island on this late June day, and I'm not thinking about the sparrow, but I'm thinking about my son and daughter. The sun is warm and the ocean is calm and serene, but I'm not. Because later this week, I will hug them as they each board a tiny boat for a 1,000-mile journey out in some of the wildest waters on Earth. They're going to fish for salmon in Bristol Bay. It's the largest and craziest salmon run in the world. They're going to travel the North Pacific along the furthest reaches of our country in a tiny 32-foot boat, the largest boat allowed in that fishery. So

0: They will be sailing the roughest, furthest seas in a bathtub. My daughter and my son. And they'll be gone for more than a month. I hear the whistle of a peregrine falcon overhead now, when suddenly something stirs at my feet. An eaglet. I almost stepped on her. She's not more than a month old, I'm guessing. She looks at me quizzically. She's as startled as I am. I look around. I don't see any eagles overhead or on the hillside behind me. And then I see the nest. It's just a circle of dead grass outlined with twigs just 8 feet away from me. It's not on a cliff. It's not in a tree, but it's right here, fully accessible to the ravenous river otters whose paths pattern the meadows and cliffsides all around. This little eaglet is so young, and already she's wandered out of her nest. How could her parents let her out of the nest so soon? She looks at me keenly now, without any fear. I want to nuzzle her on my neck. I want to pick her up and return her to the circle of grass and the wings of parents who surely will come back soon. But maybe they won't. Maybe she's abandoned. Maybe I should take her to our house. I bend to lift her, my eyes on hers, my hands are outstretched before I stop myself. My love could kill her. So I turn back home, sadly leaving her to her fate and wondering if perhaps I'm not much different than her parents, letting their young leave too soon. Later that week, when my daughter and son left for Bristol Bay, I did not cry. We protect our children as long as we can from failure, from hurt. We teach them about danger and survival. But if we cannot let go when the time is right, even when the time is wrong, who will protect our children from us? Because I am dangerous too. I know the wild beating in my own chest, the dark drive to survive, the instinct to cling, to crush, and to steal. So I left the eaglet in the grass that day, but I tried to kill the sparrow. I did. My kids protested, but I was resolute. The day that he woke me, that early morning, I climbed a ladder and hung fly paper beside the window, hoping that God would blink, the bird would catch, and we'd all be free. But he didn't. A month later, the bird still flutters at the window, cheerfully clear of my trap, and the eaglet is still there near his nest, nearly doubled in size now. And 1,000 stormy miles later, my children returned to the glad circle of our shore. Despite my narrow heart, every sparrow home. Surely we live in a universe bent toward love, but why so indiscriminate in its mercies? The next morning, we eat breakfast together, all together, watching Tubby at the window, amazed. When we're done eating, I go out, climb the ladder, and pull the last flypaper down.
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1: This is Lee Habib, and this is Our American Stories. Our next story is about four exceptionally talented, though musically untrained, individuals who grew up in Mississippi, Arkansas, Louisiana, and Tennessee. Their rural upbringings were colored by similar palettes made up of poverty, music, and Jesus. Here's Greg Hengler with the story of the Million Dollar Quartet.
2: By sheer coincidence, December 4th, 1956 became one of the landmark days in American musical history. The day started out innocently enough. As scheduled, Carl Perkins, already a star with his smash hit song, Blue Suede Shoes.
3: Well, it's

0: arrived late in the afternoon to work on new material for Sun Records at 760 Union Avenue in Memphis, Tennessee. Sam Phillips, the flashy, talkative owner of Sun Records, had brought in his latest acquisition, singer and piano man extraordinaire Jerry Lee Lewis, still known outside Memphis, to play the piano for a measly $15 session fee, though his career-making Sun single, Whole Lot of Shaking Going On, was set for release just a few weeks later. Come on over, baby, whole lot of shaking going on. Here's the founder of Sun Records, Sam Phillips.
1: Here was Carl doing a session, and we were using Jerry Lee Lewis as his piano player. This was before Jerry Lee had a hit. Then in comes Mr. Presley.

0: Philips' decision to sell Presley's contract to RCA in 1955 for only $35,000 is easy to question in retrospect, but it provided Sun Records with the operating capital it needed in order to record and promote the parade of future stars who had descended on Memphis hoping to follow in Elvis's footsteps. After chatting with Philips in the control room, the three-hour jam session began. Philips left the tapes running in order to capture the moment as a souvenir for posterity. At some point during the session, Sun artist Johnny Cash, already a star in his own right after his breakthrough hits Folsom Prison Blues and I Walk the Line, popped in, although Cash noted in his autobiography that it was he who was the first to arrive at Sun's studio that day.
1: Because you're mine, I walk the line.
0: Publicity-minded Philips, startled that he suddenly had four titans in his studio, called Bob Johnson, the entertainment editor of the Memphis newspaper. Johnson soon arrived at the studio with a photographer who took a picture of the four men singing. As Jerry Lee pounded away in the piano, Elvis slipped out.
2: Good luck, boy.
3: Okay, boy. Well,
2: Jerry, glad to meet you.
3: Yeah, I'm glad to meet y'all.
2: Thank you, sir. See you. Thank you, brother.
3: Bye, boy.
2: Okay.
3: Good boy. Right here.
2: Johnny, I'll see you later.
0: Cash claims in his autobiography that

0: No one wanted to follow Jerry Lee, not even Elvis. The king could not believe the energy of Jerry Lee Lewis. "That boy can go," Presley said. "I think he has a great future ahead of him." The next day, the newspapers ran their story with a headline that stuck in musical history, Million Dollar Quartet. The article contained the now well-known photograph of Elvis Presley seated at the piano, surrounded by Jerry Lee Lewis, Carl Perkins, and Johnny Cash.
1: We just turned on the microphone and the tape and sang off microphone. They sang 90% hymns.
0: The legend of the session grew. In 1969, a new owner went through the entire Sun Records catalog and found, amid 10,000 hours of tape, nearly 1 hour from the session that he issued as the Million Dollar Quartet. Over the years, more footage was discovered. Altogether, there are 46 musical tracks on the complete disc, but none are complete songs. There are starts and restarts of some songs and several versions of others. Many are interrupted by the chatter between the four men.
2: Boy, this is fun. I like this.
3: Indeed, Carl.
4: Well, I'm gonna lay down my burden down by the riverside, down by the riverside.
0: The Million Dollar Quartet album is a real treat for all music lovers. It presents the quartet of superstars when they were young and experimenting with their music in the tiny, isolated studio, far from the arenas and heavily lit stages. The titles include On Jericho Road.
5: As you travel along, as you travel along, on the Jericho Road.
3: Take on Johnny Cash to this.
5: And I don't know, brother, your load seem over.

0: Here's Don't Be Cruel.
1: There's a guy out there who's done a takeoff on me. Don't Be Cruel. He tried so hard until he got much better, boy. Much better than that record of mine. Oh, no, wait now. I mean, it's this way. He was real slender. He was a colored guy.
2: If you can't come around, at least please a telephone.
3: That's great.
1: Boy, he's hung a hell out of I went back four nights straight, man. I went back four nights straight and heard that guy do that.
0: And brown-eyed handsome man.
4: I like that where the two men out in the bottom of the third or something.
1: Yeah,
4: like that. And a homer right into the
1: three
4: stand.
1: Men on and two men on and something.
4: Two men, three to count.
1: Three men on, he hit a high fly in the stand. Around 2:30, he was headed for home. It was a brown-eyed handsome man. That was a game. It was a brown-eyed
0: I never had a better time than yesterday afternoon when I dropped into Sam Phillips' place, Presley told the Memphis newspaper. The beauty of the Million Dollar Quartet session is that it was not organized and the men performed without any rehearsal. Later, a critic for Rolling Stone magazine wrote that it provided a rare post-sun glimpse of Elvis Presley, momentarily free of the golden shackles of stardom. His singing, especially on the gospel numbers, is natural and relaxed. Here again is Sam Phillips.
5: And I still look at that picture. We all looked like country boys, and they were around the piano. Every person in that room was electrified, not just by Elvis, not by Johnny, not by Carl, not by Jerry Lee, but the fact that we were together, all of us, in the place where it started for every one of us.

0: Yeah, that's brilliant. Yeah, it is beautiful.
1: And a terrific job on the production, editing, and storytelling, and writing, too, by our own Greg Hengler. And my goodness, what you were hearing was history in the making, and very savvy of Sam Phillips to call up the newspaper and bring in the photographer. He knew it was happening. And it's true, if anyone's ever listened to these semi-songs, the beauty of it is that none of them are ever completed. The point of it wasn't to record. The point of it was to jam together. And you're hearing four of the all-time greats, Carl Perkins, Elvis Presley, Jerry Lee Lewis, and Johnny Cash, performing together and singing the songs they really knew, mostly gospel songs. The story of the Million Dollar Quartet here on Our American Stories.
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7: This is Lee Habib, and this is Our American Stories. Our next story is about a man whose legend has reached Chuck Norris-like heights. In fact, the man behind all those farcical facts about Chuck Norris wrote a book titled Chuck Norris versus Mr. T. 400 facts about the baddest dudes in the history of ever. Without further ado, here's Greg Hengler with the story of Mr. T.
8: Mr. T is, without a doubt, one of the most recognizable pop culture curiosities of the 80s. Right up there with the Rubik's Cube, breakdancing, and Pac-Man. Bursting onto the scene as villainous boxer Clubber Lang in Rocky III, in which he ad-libbed his famous catchphrase.
9: No, I don't hate Balboa, but I pity the fool, and I will destroy any man who tries to take what I got.
10: What's your prediction for the fight, then?
9: Prediction?
10: Yes, prediction.
9: Pain.
8: He went Reagan-era viral with the A-Team.
9: What you doing, sucker? What's going on here? This road leads directly to the airport, Hannibal.
11: This road is nowhere near the airport.
8: The popular TV show launched the former Chicago nightclub bouncer to a surreal level of fame that spawned a Saturday morning cartoon, action figures, and even a ridiculously sweet breakfast cereal. Well, enough with the jibba-jabba. Here's Mr. T with his story, starting with how he was discovered, how he got his name, and why the Mohawk.
12: When I wasn't bodyguarding, I used to work at this disco in Chicago called Dingbats. I was sort of a bouncer, people used to say. And then the NBC had this contest called the Toughest Bouncer in America. Humbly, I won the contest. When I say humbly, I won it, even though it was called the toughest bouncer in America. I did not win that. I won it 2 years in a row. I didn't win that contest because I was the roughest, the toughest, or the baddest. I won that contest again because the cause, C-A-U-S-E, the cause that I represented was far more greater than anybody else's cause. I told my pastor at my church, Cosmopolitan Community Church,

0: church on the south side of Chicago. I said, Pastor Hardy, they are having a contest. And when I win, I'm going to give you the money so you can buy clothes and food for less fortunate people in the community. So I won 2 years in a row. I gave a check both times to my church. And then they say that Sylvester Stallone was at home at the time watching the program. Then he saw me. I had my earrings and my tuxedo. Each bouncer have a tuxedo on. Then he saw me. He said, that guy's different and he can talk. Then they called me out. At first they called me in and they sent me a script. Then that came out to Hollywood audition for the role, had to beat out 1,500 black guys for the part. But I like to think that I got it because I freely gave the money. And everything I give, you know, it comes back to me, you know. And so I never look back, you know. I think because I get so much because I give so much. I don't give looking for nothing in return. I'm giving, thanking God for allowing me to be here. Thanking God. Sure, I'm tough on all that. I'm tough because I conditioned my body to be tough, you know. And when I was 9 years old, I got 7 brothers and 4 sisters. We was on welfare, food stamps. I drew a picture when I was in school of a house and my mother. And I showed it to my mother. I said, Mama, one of these days, I'm going to be big and strong. I'm going to be a football player and a boxer. I'm going to buy you a beautiful house, Mama, and I'm going to buy you pretty dresses. My mother was a maid. My mother used to go in the suburbs and scrub white people's floors. She was not allowed to go in the front door, had to go in the back door. I'm not a racist. I'm telling you where I come from. But my mother never taught us hate. She said, son, you do your best. You work hard. If you want something, work hard, save your money and get it. So I told my mother, I said, I'm do this here. Then I said, Mama, I'm gonna be a football player in a box. I'm gonna buy you a beautiful house. And then she hugged me and said, if that's the Lord's willing. It was and is the Lord's willing.
1: Mr. T is the youngest son in a family of 12 children and grew up in Chicago's projects. Having been expelled from university after his first year, Mr. T enlisted in the U.S. Army, serving in the military police corps where he excelled. After his discharge, he tried to make it as a professional American football player, but failed to make the team due to a knee injury. In the 70s, he started working as a bouncer, during which time he created the Mr. T persona and started cladding himself in gold jewelry, usually left behind by customers at the end of the night.
0: You know, like I tell people, crime and drugs was over me, under me, and around me, but crime and drugs was never in me. Why? I wasn't afraid to get a whooping, wasn't afraid to go to jail. I love my mother too much, you know. I'd rather die and burn in hell than to bring dishonor or disrespect to my mother. I'm nothing but a big, overgrown, tough, God-fearing, butt-kicking mama's boy. So after I did Rocky, I saved all my money, bought my mother a house and pretty dresses. Okay, back to how I got the name Mr. T. See, as I tell everybody, as a black man growing up in white society, I watched my father being called boy. My father is a minister. He preached the gospel. He baptized me when I was 4 years old. And I used to, you know, take the Bible up to the thing and open it and he preached. Anyway, and I watched my father being disrespected, called boy. I watched one of my brothers who was a Marine come back from Vietnam with his Marine uniform on and guys call him boy. So I questioned the fact, what do a black man have to do before he's given the respect as a man? So when I was 18 years old enough to fight and die for my country and be drafted, I said, I'm old enough to be called a man. So when I became 18 years old, I self-ordained myself Mr. T. So the first word out of everybody's mouth would be Mr. That's a sign of respect. T, because it's to our last name. I was born Lawrence Turow. So that's why I changed my name to Mr. T. And I tell people, you know, I don't want to be disrespectful to the Mohegan Indians. Even though we call it a Mohawk, truthfully, it's called the Mandinka cut, because there's a tribe in Africa called the Mandinka warriors. In the west coast of Africa, the country of Mali, they wear their hair this way.
1: Following Hurricane Katrina in 2005, Mr. T retired his massive gold chains because, as he said, I told myself, no, T, you can never wear your gold again. It's an insult to God. Mr. T substituted the chains with a Stars and Stripes bandana. Here's why he dons this patriotic headgear and what lever he pulls at the ballot box.
0: I wear the Stars and Stripes because it's my way of paying the veterans back. It's my way of honoring the veterans. And I'm a veteran myself. You know, I was in the National Guard, military police. I got 4 brothers, one in the Marine, 3 in the Army. See, like people joke me, they say, who I vote for? I say, I voted for Jesus, because you can't vote them in, can't vote them out. Because it's a politics. They're going to say one thing, all of them, black, white, whatever politics. My mother told me,

0: son, where a man stand depends on where he sits. So I've seen politicians come, vote for me this and that, I'll do this. Everybody gonna promise a good game, but in reality they don't, you know. So I'm gonna stick with God. When mother, when I was raised, when I was a little kid, mother told me to pray. And I've been praying ever since then, you know, and it ain't failed me yet. I prayed when to get me out the ghetto, prayed to be a good kid, prayed that I don't get involved in crime and all that stuff. You know, I go to the hospital, the mother asks me to pray for their children. They don't ask me because I'm a celebrity. They know because I believe in God. I serve God. It's not a phony act with me. I don't get with God to try to impress somebody or fool somebody like a lot of celebrities do. You catch them doing wrong, then they want to get the Bible and all that. I've been with the Bible. I've been taking food down to the homeless.
1: Simply said, Mr. T is the real deal and a man of his word.
2: And a terrific job on the production, editing, and storytelling by our own Greg Hengler. And you heard from Mr. T in his own voice. And who knew? I didn't know. And I follow this stuff. And I'm always looking for those hidden faith stories that are out there that are pure gems. Faith playing such a central part of American life and often ignored completely by storytellers around the country. Not here on Our American Stories. When faith is a part of your life, it's going to be in the story. By the way, when it's not, it's not. But my goodness, he starts as a bouncer. And what does he do with his winnings from this bouncer contest, national, twice? He gives the money to his pastor. And my goodness, I love what Sylvester Stallone said, because we just experienced it. He said, that guy's different, when he was listening to all the audition reels. And he can talk. And my goodness, can Mr. T talk? But what he talked about, just remarkable. Talking about his prayer life, how he prayed to get out of the ghetto, how he prayed just every step of the way. The story of Mr. T, here on Our American Stories.
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0: This is Lee Habib, and this is Our American Stories. When World War II broke out in Europe, between 88 and 94% of Americans opposed entering the war. After all, we were an ocean away from the conflict. What threat could Hitler possibly pose? Here to share another story of a member of the 6% who disagreed is Deborah Dwork, author of Saints and Liars. Today, Deborah shares the story of a man named Moses Beckelman. Let's get into it. Take it away, Deborah.
1: Established in 1914, the American Jewish Joint Distribution Committee had grown into a robust philanthropic organization by the time Germany invaded Poland from the west and the Soviet Union from the east, thus triggering World War II.

Moses Beckelman had recently joined the JDC staff, and the New York office promptly dispatched him to Lithuania, now a neutral country bordering both German and Soviet-occupied Poland. A trained social worker with an accountancy degree, Beckelman needed every skill and competency he had accrued to manage the tasks he now faced. No sooner had he arrived in Lithuania than what had been a thin stream of Jewish refugees from Poland turned into a robust wave. Jews living in the east of Poland feared the communist Soviet Union's actions against their religious community. Jews in the west of Poland feared Nazi Germany's actions against Jews. Both saw Vilna as a way station to Palestine or the West. By late 1939, 14,000 Jewish refugees had made their way from Poland to Vilna, with 300 more smuggled into the city every day. They soon needed to be fed. They needed clothing and housing too. Impossible to convey adequately crowded, unsanitary living conditions, Moses cabled New York. Half of the local Jewish population, some 30,000 people, needed support also. Diminished employment options increased the poverty of an already indigent population. The JDC supported feeding stations, kitchens, and medical care, and sought to fill warehouses with fabric and food, secure housing, develop workshops, and provide clothing. Moses calculated that at least half of the Jewish refugees to Vilna were educated, previously prosperous, belonged to a religious school community.

unity, or sought to be a pioneer in Palestine. These attributes, he concluded, pointed to emigration. It made no sense to create employment opportunities in Vilna itself, or to invest in the establishment of additional dining rooms. Instead, Moses favored training courses in various trades and language classes to support their success as emigrants. Among the refugees seeking somewhere to settle were a few Dutch nationals. Determined to find an exit route, they approached Jan Swartendijk, the honorary Dutch consul. The Netherlands was occupied by that time, but perhaps he could help them get to the Dutch colony of Curaçao in the Caribbean or Suriname in South America. Swartendijk checked with the Dutch ambassador in Riga, L.P.J. de Decker. No visa was required to enter either. The news about Curaçao and Suriname swept through the refugee community. The travel permit process flowed in reverse. With an official final destination, Jews could obtain exit visas from Lithuania, transit visas across the Soviet Union, ferry tickets from Vladivostok to Tsuruga in Japan, and with Japanese transit visas, move on to Kobe, Tokyo, or Yokohama. Swartendijk went to work issuing official statements that no visa was required for Curaçao or for Suriname. Japan had signed the Anti-Comintern Pact with Germany and afterward drew ever closer to the Axis. There was no reason for the consulate to help Jews and every reason to avoid involvement. Against all odds, Japan's consul in Kaunas, Kuni Sugihara, thought differently. He knew what was happening to Jews in German-occupied Poland. According to his wife, he cabled Tokyo three times, asking permission to grant them transit visas. His requests were denied. Realizing that he might well suffer consequences, he nevertheless decided to issue visas, thousands of visas, each good for a whole family. Desperate people besieged his consulate, and he was moved to act. Curaçao and Suriname were just smoke and mirrors. No one went there. Sugihara saw other sites on refugee documents: Shanghai, the United States, Palestine, Latin America. Some were authentic, others forgeries. But as the days passed, Sugihara didn't even look at that part of the application. He simply signed and stamped Japanese transit visas steadily until the moment of his departure. And then he threw blank stamped forms from his train window. According to Moses Beckelman, Sugihara issued some 3,500 transit visas. Sugihara suffered

0: Meeting in New York in January, the JDC Executive Committee took stock. At least 3,000 persons were poised to depart Lithuania if the JDC funded their transport. The committee understood that this was an emergency situation and the window of opportunity was closing. But the JDC faced many emergencies every day. With limited funds to defray travel costs, the core question that haunted all rescuers now arose for the Home Office. Who claimed priority? Moses focused on the number rather than on the who. His goal was to get as many refugees out of Lithuania as possible. Immediate departure was key. And he noted, we did get well over 2,000 people out before the Japanese authorities refused to admit more until some in the country moved on. Moses pressed for the removal of the refugees from Japan to Shanghai to open space for more people to leave from Lithuania. But rescue depended on the unpredictable factors of others' actions and of timing. Germany invaded the Soviet Union on June 22nd, and the exit from Lithuania came to a stop. With little scope for action, Moses left Lithuania in February 1941. His mission had been marked by discord, his frustration with the JD leadership in Europe, irritation with the executive committee in New York, competitiveness with his colleagues in Vilna. The battles and bitterness speak to the anxiety everyone endured. But thanks in no small measure to his efforts, thousands managed to flee.
1: And a special thanks to Deborah Dwork. Her book, Saints and Liars, is a must-read. The story of Moses Beckelman, here on Our American Stories.
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3: From ABC News, I'm Sherry Preston. Another round in the tariff fight between the U.S. and Canada.
4: President Trump has slapped an additional 50% tariff on certain products from Canada. The White House says the tariffs are punishment for Canada's, quote, discriminatory treatment of American cars, alcohol, and dairy.
3: ABC's Karen Waugh, the Trump administration using a law to launch these tariffs that's never been used this way before. U.S. forces hitting Iranian targets for a 10th straight night. And ABC's Martha Raddatz in Jordan says more groups in the Middle East may get into the fight.
5: Those Iranian-backed armed factions, like in Yemen, the Houthis, said they would impose a blockade on any kind of Saudi ships. So this could be a whole new front in the Middle East conflict. And again, very bad news for global energy markets, bad news for gas prices,
3: which are now already back up to a nationwide average of $4 a gallon, according to AAA. Health officials still searching for the source of that parasitic bug that's made thousands of people sick across the country.
6: The FDA now saying while there was a false positive reported, lettuce from Taylor Farms remains the focus of the investigation. More than 1,600 people got sick after eating shredded lettuce supplied to Taco Bell in five states. Taco Bell says it's removed all affected lettuce, but the lettuce recall expanding, now affecting shredded iceberg and lettuce blends sold to grocery stores and restaurants in 27 states.
3: ABC's Lana Moise. Under arrest now, a man accused of starting a fire outside a federal building in Lower Manhattan. ABC's Aaron Katursky in New York says the suspect, Andrew Arabaca, is a former soldier.
7: Arabaca immediately grabbed by federal police, wrestled to the ground and taken into custody. The FBI says they located anti-ICE literature along with two pellet guns from which the suspect fired several shots.
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2: From the WTMJ Breaking News Center, I'm Jessica Gatso. A man is under arrest after an armed standoff in West Allis.
3: It's not a confirmed shot. Could have been something thrown at the window, but that window did break after he told us that he had a gun.
2: Scanner audio courtesy of Broadcastify. Police responded near 76th and Orchard yesterday afternoon, where a caller reported a man pounding on his door and saying someone was trying to kill him. The man then allegedly went to another home, smashed a window, went inside, and armed himself with a knife. He ignored officers' commands for about 40 minutes, then exited the home while still armed. Officers used less than lethal munitions and a taser to take him into custody. No officers were injured. Milwaukee County Sheriff's Office is investigating a shooting at Sherman Park. Deputies were called to the park's basketball court last night, where a man was shot in the leg. He was taken to the hospital and is expected to be okay. No suspects are in custody. Decision, Wisconsin. In less than 2 weeks' time, Milwaukee County Executive David Crowley went from endorsing another candidate to jumping back into the governor race himself. Wisconsin's Afternoon News asked Crowley if now he would welcome support from Lieutenant Governor Sarah Rodriguez.
4: Oh, I mean, yes, I would. You know, I think the Lieutenant Governor, you know, she's a stand-up woman. You know, she is a nurse by background. She has done a lot for the state of Wisconsin as Lieutenant Governor, and she's done a lot as a state representative.
2: Crowley re-enters the race with an endorsement from Governor Tony Evers. The Milwaukee Brewers are hosting Unidos por Venezuela tonight.
5: All of the proceeds of the special $20 ticket will support relief efforts in Venezuela, hard hit by deadly earthquakes in late June. Brewers President of Business Operations, Rick Schlesinger.
6: It's one of the reasons why these guys like to be here and like to play here is because the fan support for both them on the field as well as things that are important to them is off the charts.
5: The initiative expands on an overwhelmingly successful supply drive launched by Venezuelan-born Brewers players William Contreras and Jackson Churio.
6: You have to give William and Jackson credit for initiating it, and we're just following their lead.
5: Greg Mancic, WTMJ News.
2: In sports, the Brewers have 4 wins in a row after defeating the Mets 8-3. The series at American Family Field continues tonight. Tune in for coverage after the 6 o'clock news here on WTMJ. Your WTMJ forecast. Less humidity and more sunshine today with a high of 84. Wednesday, more sunny skies, high of 76. Thursday, mostly sunny skies again, high of 82. Friday, mostly sunny with a slight chance for showers, high of 85. Saturday, warmer and back to the humidity, a high of 88. I'm Jessica Gatso, WTMJ News.
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8: More Trump tariffs. Good morning, I'm Gordon Deal, along with Nicole Murray, on this Tuesday, July 21st. Glad you could be with us. Here's what we have for you this hour.
9: President Trump is hitting Canada with an additional 50% tariffs on certain goods like hockey sticks and beer.
8: The U.S. military has struck Iranian targets for a 10th consecutive night. Plus, hear the newest threat to global energy supplies.
9: Tropical storm Bertha is gathering steam since forming last night and has the attention of the Gulf Coast.
8: And the one thing most Americans agree on? Costco.
10: Influencers love Costco, and that's because people love Costco. It seems to be a place where you can make content about Costco and you won't really upset people. The way that if you do something about a fast food chain, for example, people will immediately bring up, oh, this is unhealthy, or they don't treat their employees well. Right. But Costco has this interesting halo around it.
8: Adam Chandler at the Wall Street Journal on why the Warehouse Club has appeal rivaling Hollywood. President Trump has announced new 50% tariffs on a range of Canadian goods like hockey equipment, wine, and cement, escalating the trade dispute between the two. The White House said the tariffs were a response to the country's discriminatory treatment of American products. Some sectors,

0: Oh, that's a huge turnoff.
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1: Be our eyes on the road. See something out there that I should know about?
2: Traffic accident, southbound 894 south of Beloit Road. Do have the right lane blocked.
1: Call me, Debbie Lozaga, on the WTMJ traffic tip line, 414-238-9329.
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5: Thanks for being with us. A football fan was recently surprised by the humility of a former NFL star's also humility. Douglas Sandstorm, who wrote in a post on X that he coincidentally sat next to one of his football icons, J.J. Watt, at a restaurant in New York City on Saturday, but out of respect, he didn't talk to him or ask him for a photo. Later that day, the Houston Texans legend reached out to him on X, asking, "Are you still in the area?" In an exchange, Douglas shared he was hiding from the rain with a beer at O'Hara's, and Watt replied, "Order me a Guinness. Be there shortly." The two met up for a Guinness at the restaurant, took a photo. Sandstorm then posted the GOAT, J.J. Watt, with a photo of the two of them, adding, "Thank you so much for your time." Watt replied to the post with another selfie of the two of them, writing, "Safe travels back home, brother. Great to meet you." That'll do it for this hour. For Nicole Murray and Mike Gavin, I'm Gordon Deal. Thanks for listening to This Morning, America's First News.

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2: 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Does he swing? I mean, his walk rate's good. His strikeout rate has gone down year over year. Batting average up. OPS is up. His weighted runs created plus 35 points above league average.
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2: From the WTMJ Breaking News Center, I'm Jessica Gatso. A man is under arrest after an armed standoff in West Allis.
3: It's not a confirmed shot. Could have been something thrown at the window, but that window did break after he told us that he had a gun.
2: Scanner audio courtesy of Broadcastify. Police responded near 76th and Orchard yesterday afternoon, where a caller reported a man pounding on his door and saying someone was trying to kill him. The man then allegedly went to another home, smashed a window, went inside, and armed himself with a knife. He ignored officers' commands for about 40 minutes, then exited the home while still armed. Officers used less than lethal munitions and a taser to take him into custody. No officers were injured. Milwaukee County Sheriff's Office is investigating a shooting at Sherman Park. Deputies were called to the park's basketball court last night, where a man was shot in the leg. He was taken to the hospital and is expected to be okay. No suspects are in custody. Decision, Wisconsin. In less than 2 weeks' time, Milwaukee County Executive David Crowley went from endorsing another candidate to jumping back into the governor race himself. Wisconsin's Afternoon News asked Crowley if now he would welcome support from Lieutenant Governor Sarah Rodriguez.
4: Oh, I mean, yes, I would. You know, I think the Lieutenant Governor, you know, she's a stand-up woman. You know, she is a nurse by background. She has done a lot for the state of Wisconsin as Lieutenant Governor, and she's done a lot as a state representative.
2: Crowley re-enters the race with an endorsement from Governor Tony Evers. The Milwaukee Brewers are hosting Unidos por Venezuela tonight.
5: All of the proceeds of the special $20 ticket will support relief efforts in Venezuela, hard hit by deadly earthquakes in late June. Brewers President of Business Operations, Rick Schlesinger.
6: It's one of the reasons why these guys like to be here and like to play here is because the fan support for both them on the field as well as things that are important to them is off the charts.
5: The initiative expands on an overwhelmingly successful supply drive launched by Venezuelan-born Brewers players William Contreras and Jackson Churio.
6: You have to give William and Jackson credit for initiating it, and we're just following their lead.
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2: In sports, the Brewers have 4 wins in a row after defeating the Mets 8-3. The series at American Family Field continues tonight. 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Your WTMJ forecast. Less humidity and more sunshine today with a high of 84. Wednesday, more sunny skies, high of 76. Thursday, mostly sunny skies again, high of 82. Friday, mostly sunny with a slight chance for showers, high of 85. Saturday, warmer and back to the humidity, a high of 88. I'm Jessica Gatso, WTMJ News.
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0: afternoon in the west, late afternoon in the east. Temps, though, push up into the low 80s yet today, with winds becoming northwest 5 to 15 and gusty. Partly cloudy overnight, a lot of mid-50s with the north breeze. Sunny skies on Wednesday, a beautiful day, mid-70s, could be upper 70s in the west. The north winds only about 5. Sunshine Thursday, Pam, mid and upper 70s, maybe an 80. Sounds nice, a real break from the heat, but it's still dry.
1: 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Appreciate it.
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0: ABC News, I'm Sherry Preston. Pakistan trying to find a way back to peace in the Middle East, holding talks with Iran, even as the U.S. launches more attacks on Iranian targets. In Jordan, here's ABC's Martha Raddatz.
1: Video circulating online showing massive explosions. One missile striking a housing container unit, according to sources, although it is unclear whether that is where the fatalities occurred. President Trump vowing retaliation, warning Iran will pay many times over for every American soldier killed. The U.S. launching new attacks on Iranian military targets for the 10th straight day.
0: The president targeting Canada with new tariffs, 50% on a wide range of imports. The White House says it's in retaliation for Canadian treatment of American goods. The Paramount purchase of Warner Brothers has been put on a temporary hold by a federal judge as several states try to challenge the merger. This is ABC News.
2: Outdoor Living Unlimited, WTMJ News Time, 531. I'm Neil Doyle. Three teenagers recovering after a triple shooting on Milwaukee's northwest side. This happened last night around 6 o'clock near Herbert and Hampton Avenues. The teens ages 13, 15, and 16 were all taken to the hospital, are expected to survive. Police still investigating and working to identify a suspect. Milwaukee County Sheriff's Office also investigating a shooting that happened at Sherman Park. Deputies were called to the park's basketball court last night, where a man was shot in the leg. He was taken to the hospital, is expected to be okay. No suspects are in custody in that case. And a standoff in West Allis ending with an arrest after an armed suspect broke into a home.
3: Police responded near 76th and Orchard Monday afternoon when a caller reported a man pounding on his door saying he needs help and that someone is trying to kill him. The man then allegedly went to another home, smashed a window, went inside and armed himself with a knife. He told officers that he had a gun and ignored their commands for about 40 minutes. The man then exited the home while still armed with the knife, and officers used less than lethal munitions and a taser to arrest him. Police have not confirmed if a shot was fired, but they believe the man did fire the gun to break the window. Jessica Gatso, WTMJ News.
2: Time for a WTMJ sports update. Cooper Pratt hitting his first major league home run, also his first career three-hit game, and helped spoil Freddie Peralta's return to Milwaukee. The Brewers beating the Mets 8-3 last night.
4: And I didn't hit it like great or anything, but I backspun it enough to sneak out, and man, it felt good.
2: It's Pratt talking about his first big league homer, and Jacob Mazurowski returning to the mound as well, struck out six, allowed a run, and threw just 65 pitches over four innings, his first appearance in about 3 weeks after dealing with some arm fatigue. Crew have now won four straight out of the All-Star break. Brandon Sproat will be on the mound tonight for Milwaukee in game two of the series with the Mets. All of our coverage right after the 6 o'clock news here on WTMJ. Just about a week, Green Bay Packers will report for training camp. Team announcing yesterday they've agreed to a three-year, $57 million contract extension with defensive tackle Devontae Wyatt. The deal comes less than a week after the Packers signed linebacker Isaiah McDuffie to a one-year, $8 million contract extension. Training camp for the Packers gets underway next Wednesday. Take a look at the road. Your WTMJ time saver traffic. Not seeing any major issues here early, so pretty smooth sailing to get things going for your Tuesday. As for your forecast, finally that smoke has kind of cleared out of here and shaping up to be kind of cooler day for us. I should say more comfortable. We'll see highs today in the low 80s. Slight chance for a shower, otherwise mostly sunny. Tonight then partly cloudy, a low down to 60. And then as we move through the week, pretty comfortable conditions. Tomorrow sunny, we'll see highs in the mid 70s. Plenty of sunshine on Thursday with a high near 80 degrees. And then the sun continuing into Friday, even into the weekend, but we'll start to warm up as we get into the weekend with highs back into the mid to upper 80s.

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2: Six o'clock. I'm Vince Vetrano on Wisconsin's Morning News, Tuesday, July 21st. Our top story, a tense standoff in West Allis, ending in an arrest.
3: I'm Eric Bilstead. A warning from the president as tensions escalate.
4: I'm Debbie Lozaga, looking pretty good across the system right now. Just a little bit of a backup northbound 41 between North Avenue and Burleigh. The rest of the system is looking pretty clear. I'm Debbie Lozaga with your WTMJ Time Saver Traffic.
2: Storm team forecast for today, just a slight chance of a shower, otherwise mostly sunny, less humid. High of 83 degrees, partly cloudy skies overnight, a low of 60, right now it's 73. And from the WTMJ Breaking News Center, standoff in West Allis ended in an arrest after an armed suspect broke into a home.
5: Police responded near 76th and Orchard Monday afternoon when a caller reported a man pounding on his door saying he needs help and that someone is trying to kill him. The man then allegedly went to another home, smashed a window, went inside, and armed himself with a knife. He told officers that he had a gun and ignored their commands for about 40 minutes. The man then exited the home while still armed with the knife, and officers used less than lethal munitions and a taser to arrest him. Police have not confirmed if a shot was fired, but they believe the man did fire the gun to break the window. Jessica Gatso, WTMJ News.
3: A shooting at Sherman Park. The Milwaukee County Sheriff's Office called to the park's basketball court Monday night where a man shot in the leg, taken in the hospital, expected to be okay. No one in custody.
2: Milwaukee police releasing now body camera video from an officer-involved shooting after that officer was hit by a car downtown.
6: Move, move, move! Move!
2: Officers were responding to gunshots near Knapp and Water on July 5th. A driver accused of hitting the officer as he fled the scene. Three officers then fired shots at the car. Police later caught up with the suspect vehicle, found a gun inside about a mile away. The 18-year-old driver taken to the hospital and arrested. Three officers were placed on administrative duty pending the outcome of the investigation.
3: President Trump is issuing a warning to Iran following the deaths of three American service members over the weekend, ABC's Hannah Bittah.
7: Trump saying every time Iran kills an American soldier, they will pay for that killing many times over. The Pentagon now revealing nearly 100 U.S. troops have been injured since the fighting with Iran resumed this month. It says most of the injuries were concussions. And now a new threat from Iranian-backed rebels could impact oil supplies, potentially driving gas prices here at home even higher.
3: The president of Lebanon will be at the White House today. The U.S. has been working to broker a peace deal between Lebanon and Israel.
2: White House slapping an additional 50% tariff on certain products from Canada, saying the tariffs are punishment for Canada's, quote, discriminatory treatment of American cars, alcohol, and dairy. List affected Canadian products is wide-ranging, includes dairy, alcohol, and honey, along with a range of other grocery items. Canadian Prime Minister Mark Carney said the tariffs violate the free trade agreements between the U.S., Mexico, and Canada.
3: A former U.S. Army soldier is being identified by the FBI as the man responsible for using fireworks to ignite gasoline outside a federal building in New York City.
8: The FBI says that they've arrested 43-year-old Army veteran Anthony Arabaca. He was found with axes, knives, more fireworks, and a machete in a cart that he allegedly brought with him to the scene. Red ice off our streets. The suspect allegedly told the FBI that he was okay if he hurt or killed people going in or out of the building, whether they were employees or civilians. And the Joint Terrorism Task Force continues to investigate. The U.S. Attorney's Office will update on potential new charges.
3: Three people suffered minor injuries. That was News Nation's Mills Hayes.
2: Coming up, more confusion over that nationwide parasite outbreak. Outdoor Living Unlimited, WTMJ News Time, 6:04.
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5: The visiting team starter leaves to a standing ovation at AmFam. The two reasons why, coming up in sports.
4: Health officials are trying to clarify confusion surrounding the cyclosporiasis outbreak. ABC's Lana Moise.
6: The FDA now saying while there was a false positive reported, lettuce from Taylor Farms remains the focus of the investigation. More than 1,600 people got sick after eating shredded lettuce supplied to Taco Bell in five states. Taco Bell says it's removed all affected lettuce, but the lettuce recall expanding, now affecting shredded iceberg and lettuce blends sold to grocery stores and restaurants in 27 states.
4: Health officials in Michigan reporting 1,000 new cases.
5: New development on the story of Mississippi teen Nolan Wells. He died during a boat outing with friends. They were traveling to a remote island, ABC's Sophie Flay.
7: A $100,000 reward is now being offered for answers after the mysterious death of Mississippi teenager Nolan Wells. His mother speaking at the 18-year-old's funeral yesterday.
8: We will miss everything about him, from his quiet nature to the corny jokes. His gentle smile.
7: Wells was last seen alive on a July 4th boat trip with friends to an island off the Mississippi coast. They returned without him, saying he stayed behind after meeting a girl. His body was found nearby 2 days later.
5: Authorities say more than 60 witnesses have been interviewed and Wells' phone is being analyzed.
4: The Milwaukee Brewers continue to support disaster relief efforts in Venezuela following deadly earthquakes in June.
9: Tuesday night's game against the Mets is Unidos por Venezuela Benefit Night at American Family Field.
10: $20 ticket gets you a t-shirt, and also the whole $20 will be donated for Venezuelan relief efforts. So we've got 5,000 of those tickets.
9: Brewers President of Business Operations, Rick Schlesinger.
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9: Earlier this month, native Venezuelans Jackson Churio and William Contreras led supply donation efforts that paused due to an overwhelming influx of donations. Greg Matzik, WTMJ News.
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3: Yeah, looks like we've got a broken down vehicle on 894 heading eastbound, right about at 60th Street, off on the right shoulder. So keep an eye out for that. We've also got some debris on the roadway. Northbound 4394 as you're going over the high-rise bridge. I can't quite see what it is. It looks like it might be some tire debris, but just be careful. Other than that, I'm not really seeing any delays at all. I'm Debbie Lazago with your WTMJ Time Saver Traffic.
4: From TMJ4, I'm meteorologist Brendan Johnson with your storm team forecast. A slight chance of a shower for our Tuesday, otherwise mostly sunny, and it'll start to feel a lot less humid out there. Northwest winds will start to bring those high temperatures down. We'll top out in the low 80s today. Partly cloudy tonight, low of around 60 degrees, still breezy, and then sunny and comfortable for our Wednesday forecast. We'll look for high temperatures to only top out in the mid and upper 70s.
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5: 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Here are your hosts, Vince Petrano and Eric Bilstad.
6: Where there's smoke, there's a little fire.
2: You think it's about the smoke, huh?
6: Well, here's why. So President Trump is slapping an additional 50% tariff on certain products from Canada. So they say it's punishment for discriminatory treatment from Canada of American cars, alcohol, and dairy.
2: Which we've complained about before.
6: That's true. However, we've been dealing with wildfire smoke, right? Last week was especially bad. It hasn't been as bad, but still there's been moderate to unhealthy for sensitive levels for some folks, unhealthy for sensitive folks who deal with respiratory asthma and all that from the wildfires in Canada. And don't forget, the president said this just a couple of days ago.
7: Maybe they should pay us some damages or something.
6: So now these 50% tariffs have been slapped on certain products from Canada. So we're talking dairy products, alcohol, honey, et cetera, et cetera. Range from all kinds of grocery items. So you might be asking, well, how is this possible? Thought there was some Supreme Court rulings on tariffs. Well, here's what we know.
8: To impose these tariffs in the wake of a Supreme Court decision against him earlier this year, President Trump is citing a never-before-used provision of a 1930 trade law, which could also face legal challenges. The list of affected Canadian products is wide-ranging. Dairy products, alcohol, and honey, along with a range of other grocery items. Also construction materials, yep, clothing, furniture, and electronics.
6: That's ABC's Karen Hua. So how is Canada responding?
9: Well, it's disappointing to say the least.
6: Yep, disappointing, says Ontario Premier Doug Ford. Very frustrated when he was asked about this.
9: Maybe President Trump would offer his closest allies and friends some support rather than sit there and threaten tariffs.
6: Yeah, he's a little frustrated because Canada has come to our aid from time to time, whether it's with wildfires, or he even cited that they came and assisted Minnesota to help YMCA campers stranded on a lake. So he says, hey, we've helped you guys out. Why would you turn your back on us?
9: You know something? Rather than criticize and threaten Canada, your closest friends, maybe one day you're going to need our help like you did last year, and we deployed the people. I get frustrated just listening to that bunch of rubbish.
6: clearly, it's gotten under his skin a little bit, but maybe that was the point all along from the White House. We'll see if this does get legally challenged, but right now...
2: Well, I was going to say, that's the next chapter in this story, right? Will be, haven't we seen this movie before, and maybe citing a different law, yeah, or whatever, but the U.S. Supreme Court overturned many of the tariffs that the president issued on the front end of his term.
6: A never-before-used provision of a 1930 trade law.
2: Okay, so we'll try this.
6: Yes, that's where we're at right now.
2: 615's

0: Yes, that's where we're at right now.
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1: If you needed a right-there-in-your-face example of why the Brewers may not be terribly interested in reacquiring former ace Freddy Peralta in a late-season trade.
4: Here's the pitch. Fly ball deep left center. Robert back. It's gone! The first big league home run for Cooper Pratt. And he takes Freddy Peralta deep. The first of many, hopefully, for that young man.
1: Okay. You need further evidence.
5: Bond steps in there. First pitch from Peralta is a fly ball. Deep left center field. This one's headed back there, and it is gone! Andrew Vaughn, a two.
1: Freddie charged with 7 earned runs. Oof. As the Brewers pound the Mets 8-3 the final Monday. Did get a nice ovation there at the end, in part because of his service with the Brewers. And great guy, great clubhouse leader, and very successful Brewer.
6: Peralta, you're done.
1: Yeah. They chased him in the 6th. Have a day, new kid. Cooper Pratt, 3-for-4 on the night with that first big league home run. He talked with Josh Mauer after the game.
7: I mean, it dang near took me 200 at-bats, but I've got close a couple times. I just couldn't get over the stinking fence. But yeah, man, running around the bases, it was pretty sick to finally get that out of the way. Now I can breathe. Holy smokes.
0: What a goofball.
1: What, did he just finish a little league game? Is he 13? Stinking fence there. Holy smokes. I think we're going to like this kid,
0: yeah,
1: okay?
0: I like how candid he is. Holy cow.
1: Brewers and Mets will go again tonight. 6:40 first pitch at American Family Field.
0: It was pretty neat to see Peralta. Here's what he did say about Milwaukee.
8: He's a place that I always love. He's always going to be in my heart because a lot of teams, you know, even I can mention that I'm both of my kids were born here too. There's always gonna, you know, I always gonna have a meaning. Milwaukee's always gonna mean something for me.
0: And it sounds like, yeah, there's that talk. Ooh, maybe the Brewers are in on a trade. And the reason I was pushing Peralta is because you'd think you'd be able to fix him, and you might not be able to get him for as much since he's been struggling. So, but it sounds like the price would still be pretty high.
1: Why?
0: Well, see, that's right.
1: We're aligned on that. Why would the price be high?
0: So we'll see, but that's where that sits. Pat Murphy did have some talks about that, too. He did react to the trade idea for Peralta, so we'll bring you that. Plus, today's Ticket Tuesday, so we got a pair of tickets to give away. We'll do that for Brewers 360 with Pat Murphy when he joins us. LeBron James still hasn't decided where he's going to play next year. His longtime friend and agent, Rich Paul of Clutch Sports, on the podcast Game Over says, we're not going to get rushed into this.
9: It's important for people to understand. We're not making this about attention and a spectacle.
0: Really?
1: You're not? You're creating the spectacle.
0: A little bit more.
9: It's not about a decision or anything like that. He has a choice to make. He has a business choice to make. We're not going to sit here and decide or allow someone else to decide when he makes that decision.
0: I thought actually Paul made a pretty good point. He says, look, if you were the best in your business, whatever it is you do, if you were the best person out there, that your resume was off the charts, he's like, you're going to run to make a decision that quick? Like, you're just going to jump at that, or are you going to sit and process?

0: process it. So I guess I get that.
1: Well,
0: is
1: anyone rushing them?
0: Well,
1: necessarily.
0: That's a good point.
1: Right. Just, I think they're creating this whole, well, we're not going to be rushed. What? Okay. Let us know.
0: We'll be here either way.
1: 6:19 on Wisconsin's Morning News.
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8: All right. Well, we got a little bit of a backup westbound 94 right through the stadium interchange. Nothing major, just a quick tap on the brakes. We got also northbound on 41 right past Burleigh. The rest of the system's looking pretty good, although we do have a few broken down vehicles around the area. Westbound 94 just past Moreland. We've got one on 894 eastbound at 60th. Another one near the airport spur on northbound 94. Basically, it's off on the right shoulder. Nothing in traffic, thank goodness, but just something to keep in mind. I'm Debbie Lazaga with your WTMJ Time Saver Traffic.
0: Slight chance of rain today, otherwise sunny and less humid, a high of 83. Tonight, partly cloudy, low of 60. Wednesday, sunny and comfy tomorrow, high of 75. 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

0: At 6:23, EAA AirVenture in Oshkosh, just minutes away from reopening again on day two. What an opening day in the Fox Valley, as EAA is coming off record attendance in 2025. About 750,000 people attended the week-long celebration of aviation. Eric and I were up there on Monday.
1: Great day.
0: Do we agree on this? That was the coolest thing we saw in the air on Monday.
1: What was that?
0: Air shows begin daily at 2 p.m. in Oshkosh, and that was the pair of F-22 Raptors.
1: Those Raptors were doing things in the air that I don't know if I've ever seen before, like the way they're floating around and spinning around, almost drifting.
0: I mean, doing U-turns,
1: yeah,
0: which is really hard on the body and also on the aircraft. I mean, there were a couple of amazing aircraft there, highly agile, air-to-air combat, ground attack, and stealth capabilities. They've been used extensively in the war.

0: or in Iran, and a couple of them were on display to kick off that first air show up at EAA. Now, aside from the aircraft, if you're going, I highly encourage just being brave, walking up to someone who seems interesting, and starting a conversation. Don't you think? Like, that's...
1: Everyone loves to talk about their plane.
0: Everybody does. And there are people from all over the world. I think we say that about big events, but think about this. Oshkosh, Wisconsin is the center of the world right now for aviation. Thousands of people are coming here from nearly 100 different countries to be here in our state this week. Eric and I chatted with a couple of pilots from Germany.
2: Willkommen, ich heiße Vince und hier ist Eric und wir sind am Radio in Milwaukee.
3: Nice to meet you, Vince and Eric.
2: That's the end of my German? Is that?
3: No, I'm sorry.
2: I did okay.
3: You're doing perfect.
2: That's about the end of it.
3: That's way better than my English. We are fantastic.
2: So tell us why you're here in Oshkosh, Wisconsin.
3: Oh, to meet you nice guys. I mean, to meet people, pilots. The pilot community from all over the world, and it's the biggest and best event for that. Really.
2: And you fly yourself?
3: Yes, I fly seaplanes.
2: And you, sir?
4: I fly seaplanes as well, and I own a Cessna 172, and for a living I fly the Boeing 787. I'm a German airline pilot.
2: Lufthansa, yeah?
4: Lufthansa, correct.
2: See, I got that one. All right. Yeah. What is it like being here amongst this international community, fans of aviation?
4: It's like coming home. Here is the home of general aviation, of aviation at all.
5: So you know most of these people. You've seen a lot of these people before?
3: In this tent, yes. Yes, because we have been here since 20 years. Every year. And what we love here is the friendliness and the kindness of everybody, because they just say you're welcome to be here. And everybody treats the other person as a human being and very kind and very nice. And you meet very interesting people. You just sit down, grab something to eat or to drink and ask your neighbor, what are you flying? That's the first question usually. And then you just keep talking for hours.
2: Wir haben in Milwaukee diese Wochenende Deutsche Fest.
4: Oh, sehr gut. Yeah.
2: So you're invited.
4: Dankeschön. Ich spreche sehr gut Deutsch.
2: Danke. That makes me feel really happy. Thank you.
0: I love how she kept apologizing for her English.
1: You sound perfect.
0: These are about all the words I know. So NASA has a big tent up there. Pro tip, it's air conditioned. So if you need to cool off and learn not just about the space program, but about how the work that NASA is doing right now might one day affect how all of us travel. We talked with Rob Margetta from NASA.
2: Kind of a big year for human spaceflight.
6: Absolutely. Yeah. We just saw Artemis 2 conclude. We're getting ready for Artemis 3. We're talking about moon base, where we're trying to go to the moon, but not to visit, to stay. And then beyond that at NASA, we're talking about we're having a big year in aviation, too. Our X-59, our quiet supersonic aircraft, is currently being flight tested in California.
2: Is that something that's ever going to have commercial application? Are we flying supersonic over to Europe?
6: That's the whole hope for it. The big barrier to commercial supersonic aviation has been you can't fly supersonic over land. What the X-59 aims to do is you fly supersonic, no loud sonic boom, just a quiet sonic thump. So not only are we developing the designs and technologies, giving those to airliners and saying, go ahead, manufacture your own with our data. We're also going to be then, after we're done our own flight testing, taking that aircraft around the country, flying it over U.S. communities, going in, collecting data about how actually people perceive that noise.
0: So
1: that's cool, by the way.
0: Really cool setup there. Ask all the questions, folks from NASA. Weather looks great through the weekend. This week in Oshkosh, high of 78 today. Perfect. Night air show tomorrow at 6 p.m. EAA Air Venture through Sunday in Oshkosh. 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Market update. Dow was at 51,839. 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And the S&P 500 closed at 7,443, down about 14 points. 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
1: 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Today is Tuesday, July 21st, right to Debbie Lazica for a check on the roads.
2: Got some backups northbound 41 from Mayfair Road all the way to Capitol. Southbound's got some pockets of heavy traffic between Appleton Avenue and Burleigh. Westbound 94 is tightening up a bit through the stadium interchange to about Holly Road. The eastbound side is pretty clear. I'm Debbie Lazica with your WTMJ Time Saver Traffic.
1: Storm Team forecast for today, just a slight chance of a shower. Otherwise, pretty nice day. Mostly sunny, less humid, high of 83. Low down to 60 tonight. Milwaukee right now at 73.
3: ABC News, I'm Sherry Preston. The White House raising the stakes in the tariff fight with Canada, set to put in place new 50% tariffs on all sorts of Canadian imports. ABC's Karen Waugh.
4: The list of affected Canadian products is wide-ranging. Dairy products, alcohol, and honey, along with a range of other grocery items. Also construction materials, clothing, furniture, and electronics. Canadian Prime Minister Mark Carney says the tariffs violate the free trade agreement between the U.S., Mexico, and Canada.
3: Trump administration using a law that experts think has never been used before for tariffs. Another night of American attacks on Iran, the 10th in a row. Iran's Revolutionary Guard vowing no more oil will pass through the Strait of Hormuz. Gas prices here already back to $4 a gallon on average. Tropical storm Bertha threatening the Gulf Coast could make landfall in Louisiana tomorrow. Selling at auction for $3.75 million, the prop of Luke Skywalker's severed hand and the lightsaber it was holding. This is ABC News.
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1: From the WTMJ Breaking News Center, three teens recovering after a triple shooting on Milwaukee's northwest side. Just getting word from police on this. Happened last night near Herbert and Hampton. The teens are aged 13, 15, and 16. They all ended up in the hospital, expected to survive as police are still working to identify a suspect.
5: After months of controversy, a redevelopment proposal for the former Midtown Center Walmart is getting the green light. Milwaukee's Plan Commission approving the plan for a library, self-storage facility, and affordable apartments, but dropped the computational research facility that critics mischaracterized as a data center. Department of City Development Commissioner Lafayette Crump.
6: The developer did remove that element of the proposal, which on a square footage basis would likely have benefited city residents through the creation of at least 3 to 5 times more property tax revenue.
5: The plan also requires construction to begin on 200 affordable housing units before a self-storage facility is approved. The proposal now heads to the Milwaukee Common Council.
1: Decision Wisconsin. Less than 2 weeks' time, Milwaukee County Executive David Crawley went from endorsing another candidate to jumping back into the race for governor. Wisconsin's Afternoon News spoke with the county exec, asked if he would welcome support from Lieutenant Governor Sarah Rodriguez, who dropped out last week.
7: I would. You know, I think the Lieutenant Governor, you know, she's a stand-up woman. You know, she is a nurse by background. She has done a lot for the state of Wisconsin as Lieutenant Governor, and she's done a lot as a state representative.
1: Crowley re-entering the race with an endorsement from Governor Tony Evers. The primary is coming up August 11th.
5: Outdoor Living Unlimited, WTMJ News Time, 6:34.
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3: Why the Brewers pulled the Miz after just four innings. Sports at 6:45.
4: Happening today.
2: What to do in Wauwatosa? What do you do with the City Hall and the library building there, right there in the heart of the city? So on the agenda tonight, Common Council will consider a selection of a preferred design alternative for the remodel, expansion, or reconstruction of Wauwatosa's library and City Hall.
3: It's not so much a preferred design alternative, it's a preferred price alternative.
2: Right? Yeah.
3: The grand thing is really nice, but do you want to spend them?
2: Right. It's like when you go to the jeweler and they show you the really nice ring first.
3: And what's, may I ask what the price is?
2: We
3: can talk about that later.
2: So, yeah, the one option that is not on the table, doing nothing. Like they've decided they have to do something, and one of the options is minimum needed repairs. Another is to modernize the existing complex. Another is to prioritize the library, keep City Hall as is, and then something more of a larger civic complex replacement, so they have decisions to make there, and then they'll move forward on actual design later this year.
3: It is an important piece in Wauwatosa. Not that libraries in every community aren't, but that it's not just the library. You have City Hall and civic operations come out of that spot. And I feel like if this puts it in perspective for you, last time that thing got a major facelift, I was still around in Tosa in my teens.
2: So it's been a minute.
3: Right. So,
2: okay.
3: All right. It's been a generation or two.
2: When I used to live over in that area, I do remember that library getting a lot of use.
3: It does. Always,
2: and it's right across the street from the school there. So there's activity in that area.
3: I'm not advocating for the multi-billion dollar. That's not the price, but you know what I'm saying. I'm not advocating for one position or another. Just putting in perspective, I would agree with the folks in Tosa that the do-nothing option,
2: right,
3: that's not there. At some point, you have to maintain your facilities. Yep. See what they decide tonight, 6:38 on Wisconsin's Morning News.
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4: A lot of broken down vehicles, like kind of sprinkled all over the place here. We've got a couple of them on the bypass, one northbound right about at Oklahoma Avenue, another one at Lincoln. Both of these are out of traffic, thank goodness. We've got another one on 894 eastbound at about 60th Street. Now for the delays. Southbound on 41, backing up from just south of Good Hope Road down to Capitol Drive. Northbound pretty much from Mayfair up past Burleigh. Westbound 94, delays from, I would say about 35th Street all the way through to Holly Road. Eastbound, backing up out of the stadium interchange past 35th. I'm Debbie Lozaga with your WTMJ Time Saver Traffic.
8: TMJ4, I'm meteorologist Brendan Johnson with your storm team forecast. A slight chance of a shower for our Tuesday, otherwise mostly sunny, and it'll start to feel a lot less humid out there. Northwest winds will start to bring those high temperatures down. We'll top out in the low 80s today. Partly cloudy tonight, low of around 60 degrees, still breezy, and then sunny and comfortable for our Wednesday forecast. We'll look for high temperatures to only top out in the mid and upper 70s.
3: 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At 6:42, big to-do at Milwaukee's airport today. Milwaukee Mitchell International.
9: Uh-oh. It's another instance of Is This News Conference Worthy? On Wisconsin's Morning News.
3: Okay, now. I feel like the airport gets more than their share of this treatment, their announcements. I don't want to pick on the airport.
2: It sure feels like you are. Right.
3: MKE Airport to celebrate new Spirits of Wisconsin store with tasting event featuring local distillers.
2: Okay, so this is a place where you can go and get some booze?
3: Yeah.
2: While you're at the airport.
3: Okay. Milwaukee County Executive David Crawley, Airport Director Brian Drancic will join partners from Wisconsin-based distilleries to celebrate one of MKE's newest concessionaires, Spirits of Wisconsin. Free event, they have tastings from six local distilleries, offering travelers and visitors an opportunity to experience the flavors and craftsmanship of Wisconsin's spirits industry. Now, I appreciate that a lot of folks are looking for a drink at the airport.
2: Oh, sure. Right? Yep. Need something to relax.
3: And there are some great locals on the list here. You'll recognize some of these names. Driftless Glen, distillery out of Baraboo. They make a really nice rye, among other spirits. Dancing Goat, Drink Wisconsinably, Great Lakes Distillery, oh, yeah. Central Standard, Blue Ash Farm. So all good. Answering the question, I suppose this is not so much a news conference as it is a tasting and an event, so we'll allow it.
2: Okay.
3: Can we allow it?
2: Yeah, that's fine. That's fine.
3: Might be something to look for next time you're traveling. Actually, more news conference worthy would be the county is opening a disaster recovery center today at the Northwest Health Center in Milwaukee, 76th and Mill Road.
2: Oh,
3: that'll
2: for
3: be
2: the flooding?
3: Staffed, yes, by FEMA representatives to assist folks who were affected by the storms and flooding back in April, which was the last time it rained in Wisconsin.
2: Boy, it sure feels like it. Holy cow.
3: So you can do a lot of this online, apply for disaster assistance, but if you're the type who, I got to sit down with someone. I need to bring my papers. I need someone to walk me through this. If you're that type of person, or maybe you have a more complicated thing, that is there for you. It opens today, 76th and Mill Road at the Northwest Health Center. And this afternoon, drinks at the airport.
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13: Here's the 0-1 to Ortiz. Curry deals. Big curveball hit down the left field line. It is up and gone. Joey Ortiz with a three-run homer, and it's 8-1. Good guys.

0: Brewers had already chased former ace Freddie Peralta earlier in that inning. Final score, 8-3. The Miz back on the mound for the crew after nearly two full weeks off. Manager Pat Murphy pulled him after just four innings.
1: I don't know if it's carefulness. It's just being mindful of, like, when a guy's not right and you see his delivery, he's got a lot of arms and legs moving out there, you know what I mean? And his stuff ain't great. You don't let him just grind through it, because that's when things happen. You know, when your legs aren't underneath you, you don't have that perfect delivery. It's a lot different. You can practice all you want. It's a lot different when you get in there and when you're not in the rhythm of doing it sometimes. To the question earlier today, is it better to give him these long breaks, or is it better to kind of keep going with a little, you know, maybe a little modified along the way? So we're certainly not letting him go out there and struggle.
0: Well, struggling for Mizorowski, six strikeouts over four innings, four hits, no earned runs. But the word from Murph just seemed to be that, look, I could tell, wasn't his best stuff. Brewers were up 5-0 when they pulled him. And then
2: 3-2 pitch. And a swing and a miss. He struck him out with a sweeper. A pair of strikeouts. He's retired all six that he's faced.
0: Been in Milwaukee less than a week now, just acquired from the Houston Astros. Lance McCullers comes in for three innings in relief for the crew. Did give up a couple of runs, but a nice first outing for him with Milwaukee. Afternoon baseball tomorrow to close the series with the Mets, and tonight's first pitch is at 6:40.
3: We're not the only ones talking about Freddy Peralta being a trade opportunity for the Brewers, by the way. The team was asked about it. Murphy even discussed it.
1: I don't know how all that works. A team that you just traded to, you know, then I don't think that works that way very often. But if, in fact, like I said, nobody would turn down Freddy Peralta, and of course everyone here would be ecstatic.
3: We'll see.
0: Look, I know he's a good guy. He gave up seven earned.
3: Okay.
0: This night, and five and a third.
3: But we always fix people here. People come here and get fixed.
0: But he was here. He became that. Okay. I'm out on, I love Freddie, but I'm out on that trade.
3: By the way, Brewers 360, Pat Murphy will join us. We got a pair of tickets to give away. That's at 8:45. Packers news. The Packers have another starter locked up. They have extended defensive tackle Devontae Wyatt. So they agree to a three-year, $57 million contract extension. So keeping him around, which is a big deal. Also news regarding Steelers quarterback, former Packers great Aaron Rodgers. Apparently, his family feud is softening. He posted pictures on Instagram of him with his mom, him with his dad, him with one of his brothers. Not the one that he fights with, right? Jordan's the one that he doesn't get along.
0: The reality kid.
3: Yeah, and then he had on there saying bonding. Another bonding week is what he wrote in the Instagram
0: post. Another?
3: So he's okay. Starting to come. This is nice news, right?
0: Still haven't seen the wife.
3: It's true. She wasn't in any of the
0: Not
3: pictures.
0: Pictured. 6:48.
3: What does that mean?
0: I don't know what it means. Just no one's ever seen her. 6:48.

0: 6:48 on Wisconsin's Morning News.
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0: 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All right. Should I?
2: 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I want to
0: talk about Bugman. 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
3: Checking in with Deb here on the traffic at 652.
4: Yeah, northbound on the bypass. We've got some delays coming up from about the Hale interchange all the way to almost National Avenue. So watch out for that. There is a broken down vehicle right about at Oklahoma, just north of Oklahoma Avenue. I don't know if that's why we've got those delays, but that's there. Northbound 41 slowing from Mayfair Road all the way to about Burleigh. Southbound is backing up from Appleton Avenue down to Capitol Drive. I'm Debbie Lozaga with your WTM. Time saver traffic.
3: Your storm team forecast, just a slight chance of a shower today, otherwise mostly sunny, less humid, high 83, low 60 tonight. Sunny and comfortable on Wednesday, high of 75. Thursday, mostly sunny, high 80. Friday looks mostly sunny with a high of 83 and humidity returning for the weekend. Saturday's high 84 with sunshine. Right now it's 73.
5: I feel like it could go one or two ways. It could be absolutely outstanding, an amazing, newsworthy event, or it'll be just a big old dud. Tomorrow's the big day for Marty Brooks. Marty Brooks will appeal his firing as CEO of the Wisconsin Center District tomorrow. So you remember this story? Brooks is the man who led the now-built Baird Convention Center. He was accused at one point of goosing the Common Council president during an event, and then there was video or audio of them accusing each other.
6: The fact that you're acting that way, and you want me to tell you that you pinched my butt?
7: Oh, come on. I did not do that.
6: You did too.
7: That is bullshit. No, sir. I did not do that.
5: So no charges were ever fired on that. Or filed, I should say. But Brooks was on thin ice, it would appear, right after that occurred. And members of the Wisconsin Center District already were not happy with the decision to hire a firm to consider the future of the UWM Panther Arena and the Miller High Life Theater. Remember that? He was like, oh, I want to see if we should maybe put in a convention center hotel in that spot. So we have this firm come in and take a look.
3: We're just doing a study.
5: Yeah.
3: We're just studying.
5: And the Center District was all up in arms about that. Well, we know what you're trying to do. And then all of a sudden the Common Council got involved to try to protect those buildings from being torn down. By the way, the old mecca is still there. It's not going anywhere.
3: Okay.
5: So the board kept trying to figure out what to do and how do we get rid of this guy? We clearly don't like him. At least that's right? Is that fair?
3: They didn't want him to run the Wisconsin Center District anymore.
5: So they ended up they terminated him from his contract because of misuse of district funds. They found that he was spending money inappropriately on some of his credit cards that he had with the company or with the Center District, including like expensive restaurant meals. The Journal Sentinel says a private club membership, musical theater tickets, shoes, unspecified professional services. So because of all that, he was then officially terminated. Well, tomorrow he's appealing and it's going to be an open session,
3: which he asked for.
5: Yes.
3: And which surprised me.
5: And the Center District was like, fine.
3: Which also surprised me.
5: Now, so I was looking at the agenda for it. The appeal will take place tomorrow in open session. He'll be on hand for that, or at least, I mean, he's going to speak, whether he's in the building or if he's via Zoom, that we don't know. We know that he spends a lot of time in Florida. The agenda also says the board can go into closed session before and after, though. So it's possible that as soon as he speaks, they don't even say anything and just go into closed session and don't have any sharply tongued questions or commentary at them, you know what I mean?
3: I suppose if it were to remain open, then what is it? Is it Brooks coming out and stating his case and then the board going back at him and saying, yes, but what about this or what about that or explain this or explain that? Or is it simply as you described? Brooks comes out, says what he has to say. Great, thanks. Good to hear from you.
5: Yeah. Does he PowerPoint it and say, like, under my tutelage, this is what happened. Mm-hmm. Under my tenureship, here's what went down. Here's how we've brought

0: Well, and here's the other thing. Aside from the theater that this surely will be if it remains in open session, the consequential nature of this hearing, the idea that something major is going to happen out of this is very low, right? There's no way the board says, all right, you know what? Actually, fine. You're still the CEO. You're welcome back, right?
1: Well, that's right. No.
0: It's not going to happen. So this is what I'm trying to get at is it's kind of a necessary precursor to what may ultimately be a lawsuit.
1: Lawsuit, right.
0: And regardless for what actually impacts our lives is who's going to run the Wisconsin Center District in the future. Very important property in downtown. That remains right. Uncertain, but it's not going to be changed by anything that happens
1: so
0: tomorrow.
1: So because of what you just said, does that mean that you got to throw some news-making comments around, or is it going to be very benign just to get through it because you know it has to be done before?
0: I'd like
1: lawsuit.
0: To think the former, but I'd bet on the latter.
1: Okay. Well, tomorrow's a big day. We'll find out.
0: 6:57 on Wisconsin's Morning News.
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3: The City of Milwaukee Redevelopment Authority endorses funding a feasibility study to examine whether a parking garage is needed in the growing Walker's Point neighborhood. The city would spend approximately $500,000 for the parking study if approved by the Common Council. Children's Wisconsin names Kevin Dahlman president of primary care. Dahlman comes to Children's Wisconsin from Aurora Healthcare, where he served as the medical director for Aurora Children's Health for the past decade. The Soup Market is closing its three Milwaukee locations after 20 years in business. The closure comes amid a dispute between the Soup Market's owner and the landlord of its Bayview production facility. I'm Logan Hansen for MilwaukeeBusinessJournal.com on 620 WTMJ.
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7: 7 o'clock, I'm Vince Vitrano on Wisconsin's Morning News. Tuesday, July 21st, our top story, a police standoff in West Allis ended in an arrest.
8: I'm Eric Bilstead. The White House turns up the pressure on Canada.
9: I'm Debbie Lazaga. Got a broken down vehicle northbound 894 right just north of Oklahoma Avenue. We got delays coming out of the Hale interchange all the way up to that point, so watch out for that. Westbound 94 slowing from 35th Street past Holly Road, eastbound from Mitchell Boulevard to 35th. And we've also got northbound 41 between North Avenue and Burleigh. Tight ride there. Southbound's going to be slowing down south of Appleton Avenue down to Capitol Drive. I'm Debbie Lazaga with your WTMJ Time Saver Traffic.
7: Storm team forecast, just a slight chance of a shower today. Mostly sunny, less humid, high 83. Partly cloudy skies overnight, low down to 60. Right now it's 74. And from the WTMJ Breaking News Center, police have a man in custody after an armed standoff in West Allis.
10: It's not a confirmed shot. Could have been something thrown at the window, but that window...
7: Police radio transmissions on Broadcastify. As police responded, 76 in Orchard Monday afternoon. They had a caller reporting a man pounding on his door, saying somebody was trying to kill him. That guy then accused of going to another home, smashing out a window, getting inside, and arming himself with a knife. According to authorities, he ignored officers' commands for about 40 minutes, ultimately exited the home while still armed. He was arrested. No officers were hurt.
8: Police releasing body cam footage from an officer-involved shooting in downtown Milwaukee when an 18-year-old allegedly hit an officer with his car.
11: Hey, careful, careful!
8: Driving July 5th, officers heard gunshots near Knapp and Water. Police say the driver hit an officer as he tried to flee the area. The injured officer and two others fired shots back at the vehicle. Police later found that suspect vehicle with a gun inside about a mile away. The driver was taken to the hospital and later into custody.
7: Shooting at Sherman Park. Milwaukee County Sheriff's Office investigating. Deputies called to the park's basketball courts last night. Man shot in the leg. He ended up in the hospital, was expected to be okay. And the sheriff's office says they don't have any suspects in custody.
8: President Trump is issuing a warning to Iran following the deaths of three American troops over the weekend, saying Iran will pay every time they kill Americans. ABC's Martha Raddatz.
12: We were out last night just near the hotel grabbing a quick bite to eat. And while we were out, the air raids could be heard throughout the city of Amman. You didn't really see much panic. I think people assume these missiles and drones are pointed towards U.S. bases, but there is that sense of what's going to happen here next, now that Iran has involved Jordan and those American service members as well.
8: The Pentagon says 17 American service members have been killed in the Iran conflict.
7: An international economic conflict, as President Trump now imposing a 50% tariff on some goods from Canada.
13: The impacted products range from hockey sticks to wine to cement, you name it. The Trump administration says it's in retaliation for unfair trade practices against the United States. Vehicles, dairy, alcohol products here. The move does risk a larger trade war, with some Canadian lawmakers calling for retaliation.

0: retaliatory tariffs. The White House says they're looking at additional tariffs as well in response to Canadian wildfire smoke impacting U.S. air quality.
1: News Nation's Marky Martin reporting there. White House said the tariffs could go into effect in 30 days.
2: Milwaukee area advocacy group Common Ground is facing a cease and desist order from the operator of the Milwaukee Metropolitan Sewerage District.
3: The order relates to claims made in a statement by Common Ground that alleged a large pipe clog revealed last week was a result of neglect by the operator Veolia. MMSD's Kevin Schaefer says the clog was their responsibility and not Veolia's.
4: Because it was submerged, we never told them to do it because it's too hard to get into it.
3: Common Ground has alleged Veolia is routinely mismanaging water treatment facilities, allegations Veolia has repeatedly denied. The advocacy group had until the end of the day Monday to retract their statement. A spokesperson says they're still evaluating their options. Adam Roberts, WTMJ News.
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1: AARP is announcing that 16 organizations in 13 Wisconsin cities, including 7 projects in the Milwaukee area, will receive 2026 AARP Community Challenge grants totaling a combined $193,000. The grants are part of AARP's $8.3 million commitment to fund 750 quick action projects nationwide, aimed at making communities more livable for people of all ages, especially older adults. AARP Wisconsin's Amber Miller will discuss the details of these grants on the next Sunday Sip on WTMJ.
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5: The visiting team starter leaves to a standing ovation at American Family Field. The two reasons why, coming up in sports at 7:15.
4: Racine County health officials are urging residents to avoid contact with wild animals after a bat tests positive for rabies. The bat submitted for testing after concerns it may have exposed household pets. The animals have been quarantined and vaccinated. Now, public health officials say anyone bitten or scratched by a wild animal should immediately wash the wound with soap and water and seek medical attention.
5: Thousands of Northwestern Mutual employees and financial advisors from across the country, they're in Milwaukee for the company's annual meeting. MMAC senior advisor Tim Sheehy on WTMJ saying this thing generates a significant boost for downtown every year. The hotels, the restaurants, the businesses.
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4: A new mural in Milwaukee honors the legacy of baseball legend Hank Aaron.
7: This is something that is a part of the neighborhood story now, is something that is an educational tool, is something that talks about civil rights, talks about perseverance, talks about what we call good sportsmanship in a broader sense of the word. Makes me really happy.
8: The artwork unveiled Monday commemorates the 50th anniversary of Hank Aaron's 755th career home run while highlighting his impact beyond baseball. Artist Rosie Petrie tells WTMJ.
7: He was a gentleman. He was a philanthropist. He was an excellent husband. He cared about this community. He wasn't just a sports player. He cared about this place.
8: The mural now stands outside the Clinton Rose Senior Center in Milwaukee. Nizer Spencer, WTMJ News.
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5: Time saver traffic at 10 after. Debbie.
12: Biggest delays that I'm seeing so far are on northbound 894 coming out of the hail interchange pretty much all the way up to National Avenue. So give yourself that extra time. Southbound on 41 slowing down from Appleton Avenue down past Capitol Drive. Westbound 94 slowing down basically from 35th Street all the way to Holly Road, with the eastbound side backing up from Mitchell Boulevard to 35th. I'm Debbie Lozaga with your WTMJ Time Saver Traffic.
0: From TMJ4, I'm meteorologist Brendan Johnson with your Storm Team forecast. A slight chance of a shower for our Tuesday.

0: Day, otherwise mostly sunny, and it'll start to feel a lot less humid out there. Northwest winds will start to bring those high temperatures down. We'll top out in the low 80s today. Partly cloudy tonight, low of around 60 degrees, still breezy, and then sunny and comfortable for our Wednesday forecast. We'll look for high temperatures to only top out in the mid and upper 70s.
1: Milwaukee's at 73.
2: 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Here are your hosts, Vince Petrano and Eric Bilstad.
3: Confusion. Uncertainty. Too many questions, too few answers. What are we talking about? Going to the grocery store.
4: Going to the grocery store was not an easy task the other day when I was with my children. I usually know the things that I'm going to buy, but this time I was like, all right, we're going to actually stay all the way away from these foods just because.
3: Just because we don't know if that lettuce is tainted or not. Not sure if I'm supposed to buy this celery or not. What about the strawberries? All this question and confusion over the cyclosporiasis outbreak.
1: This is the parasite that's caused gastrointestinal issues.
3: Yes.
1: Outbreak across the country.
3: So, like what we told you on Monday was essentially that the FDA had kind of reversed course a little bit, saying, hey, you know what? Taylor Farms, it was a false positive. It wasn't a real positive for it. It was a false positive. So as of now, we can't say for sure that Taylor Farms is the issue. However, everyone is still kind of assuming Taylor Farms and the lettuce they got from Mexico was the issue.
5: Walmart now pulling its Market Side brand of lettuce off shelves. Jack in the Box removing lettuce from locations in Texas, Oklahoma, and Louisiana. And food supplier Sysco and US Foods halting deliveries of the affected lettuce. Symptoms from the parasitic illness can last for weeks and are especially concerning for people with other medical conditions.
3: That's ABC's Lana Maurice. So you get the impression just from what they're doing and the fact that Taco Bell was all in on this. Taylor Farms says, oh no, still out of an abundance of caution. Taylor Farms also saying, hey, we're done with this farm that we've been using out of Mexico.
1: Source. Okay.
3: And so that would indicate, and the FDA saying, hey, we're still focusing on this specific area, leads you to believe that they're pretty sure this is still where it's coming from. They just don't have a positive marker because of that false positive they got.
1: Hence the confusion at the grocery store. Am I best to simply avoid all of the lettuce from everywhere?
3: Right, yeah, like you just don't.
1: Taylor. Speaking of abundance of caution, right? Is it worth it?
3: Right? Is it worth
1: the
3: risk?
1: How badly do you need a salad this week, right?
3: Is that BLT going to taste that amazing?
1: Nobody's looking at carrots. That's out there for you. How about some broccoli?
3: I see what you're saying. Maybe some kale.
1: Or, you know, go to the farmer's market. Nobody's looking at local farms or anything of that nature.
3: Although you should still be washing all that stuff, of course.
1: Sure, of course, right.
3: I think that's the overall, because just fresh produce in general oftentimes needs to be washed, and not sure that's always the case. I think sometimes people forget to do that.
1: Throw it in the oven, a little olive oil, and roast stuff. I mean, that doesn't work with lettuce.
3: The best thing you can do is cook it all. Just absolutely throw some heat on it, and you'll be good.
1: 714.

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0: Here's why you join a country club. Talked with a buddy this weekend. Said he went to play golf on Sunday at one of our great public courses. 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
0: If you needed a right-there-in-your-face example of why the Brewers ought not be terribly interested in reacquiring former ace Freddie Peralta in a late-season trade.
5: Here's the pitch. Fly ball deep left center. Robert back. It's gone! The first big league home run for Cooper Pratt. And he takes Freddie Peralta deep.
0: If you needed further evidence...
5: Bond steps in there. First pitch from Peralta is a fly ball. Deep left center field. This one's headed back there, and it is gone! Andrew Vaughn, a two-run blast.
0: Freddie charged with seven earned runs. Oof. As the Brewers pound the Mets 8-3 the final Monday.
6: Peralta, you're done.
0: I love Freddie.
7: I know.
0: More on him in a moment. Have a day, though, new kid. Cooper Pratt, 3-for-4 on the night with that first big league home run. He talked with Josh Maurer after the game.
8: I mean, it dang near took me 200 at bats, but I've got close a couple times. I just couldn't get over the stinking fence. But yeah, man, running around the bases, it was pretty sick to finally get that out of the way. Now I can breathe. Holy smokes.
0: I'm sorry, that was a soundbite from when he was in Little League when he was 13. No, right? Are we going to like this guy or no?
7: He sounds like such a goofball.
0: Right?
7: In a good way, yes.
0: So Brewers and Mets go again tonight. 6:40 first pitch at American Family Field.
7: Hey, Freddie was super excited to be in Milwaukee, even though it didn't turn out well on the field.
9: It's a place that I always love. It's always going to be in my heart because a lot of teams, you know, even I can mention that I'm both of my kids were born here too. There's always gonna, you know, I always gonna have a meaning. Milwaukee's always gonna mean something for me.
7: You think that maybe he'd just pitch better? You bring him back, fix him a little bit, and all of a sudden he's your guy. I'm just saying. The Packers have another starter locked up beyond this season, so they came to terms with defensive tackle Devontae Wyatt on Monday. 3-year, $57 million contract extension there and a $20 million signing bonus. And LeBron James doesn't look like it's going to happen anytime soon. His agent and friend Rich Paul of Clutch Sports telling the Game Over podcast, hey, we're in no rush here to make a decision on where he plays again.
10: It's important for people to understand, we're not making this about attention and a spectacle.
7: I'm not sure I believe that, but okay. Actually, Paul's point basically was like, look, if you're the best at what you do and you're a businessman or whatever field you're in, you're going to take some time to consider your options. You're not just going to pull the trigger on something.
0: Again, anyone would grant him that. But is there some sort of controversy here?
7: No.
0: Or are they just creating it? Hey, don't rush me. Okay.
7: For sure. This is fabricated controversy.
0: Fine.
7: Yes.
0: Just don't rush me. No one's rushing. Go ahead. Let us know. 7:19

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0: Yeah, what's going on, guys? Speaking of the Brewers, best record in baseball again.
1: Yeah, four straight out of the break. What does that give us? Eight games to Hamburgers. Way too early. I shouldn't have made that. Way too early to talk about that. Hey, man, not that anybody cheers for severe weather, but was certainly hoping to get in on some rain last night, but things just did not come together.
0: No, they did not. I wouldn't say not everybody. There are people who do cheer on severe weather, and they shouldn't. Right. You know, there are people who, I want a good storm. I don't know. Do you want a tree on your house? I don't think so. So I was off the last few days, and I'm kind of glad I was, because yesterday was a tricky forecast. So I probably aren't the best person to ask for this, because I don't know the full scope of things. But from what I gathered yesterday, we had what would be considered an extremely highly sheared environment. So if anything would develop, it would easily develop and spin up, you know, potential tornadic stuff. However, there were a couple other things that were missing to actually get those storms going. But when you have that high of a sheared environment, the level of, I guess, awareness that you want people to have, you definitely amplify it. And then that's why you get like the level 3 of 5 risk from the Storm Prediction Center. However, a couple things fell short. We had a few of those systems that kind of zapped our energy earlier in the day. They missed us. Like, there was a big complex of rain that went across Iowa, southwestern Wisconsin, that kind of messed things up for us. And then there was another complex and storms that developed to the north of us. Long story short, yeah, we missed out, and it didn't pan out. Thankfully, the severe weather did pan out. But you're right, things are getting pretty darn dry here in southeastern Wisconsin again.
1: I'm looking at the week ahead here, Niz. This morning at TMJ4, I think it's Brendan, his forecast. He's got slight chance of a shower, doesn't look real good. And then that's the last time we hear from rain in the 5-day.
0: Yeah, it does. Yes, today's chance does not look that great. I think maybe the best chance would be north of Milwaukee, but even at that, it will be scattered. Not going to add up to much. I don't see really solid rain chances the rest of the week. Maybe next Monday has our best chance of rain. So expect the drier conditions to continue. We are drier than normal, but what is still normal this time of year, when we start to slip into that midsummer, we don't have big clashes of air masses. It's not like we have big ups and downs and like temperature swings. So what doesn't develop are these bigger storm systems where you get a huge swath of rain. Like, that just doesn't happen this time of year. So what you have to bank on is, yeah, scattered storm development. And eventually you land under one of those and you pick up a decent amount of rain. Just unfortunately, it doesn't look like we have many of those chances.
2: Niz, is there any way to forecast ahead as far as smoke and whether or not, like, we'll see what we saw last week pop up again in the future, or is that just kind of hit or miss?
0: Yeah, there is some of that. I would be on alert, as we have a couple different – we get clipped with a couple different cool fronts from the north. Like, basically, our air comes in from the north, so that's basics. You know where the fire sources are, and some of that smoke could come in from the north. Now, it's a little bit more complicated than that. Obviously, one thing, too, is those fires, you know, will need to still be raging and then producing a ton of smoke and not going elsewhere. I do see a setup maybe later this week where we get some smoke to return. I don't think what happened a week ago was unique, because we were locked in a pattern that while we were dry, smokeless, hot, humid for several days, to the north of us was a frontal boundary that north of that front, the relatively cooler air, but smoke was building up for several days. It was just building up. It was stuck up in, you know, northern Minnesota, Lake Superior, and Canada for several days. And then when the gates opened, we got all of the smoke in 1 or 2 days. Whereas even if we see favorable pattern set up where we get that stream of smoke, it would be more of a gradual and more of the milky sky type stuff, not the, you know, 900 AQ.

0: why index, you know, plume of smoke.
1: Eric had a soundbite from a guy the other day who said the wildfires, at least in northern Minnesota, are going to burn till it snows. Yeah. Does that sound about right to you?
0: Yeah, and those are right on the edge of the Canadian border, yeah, too. I don't know that for sure. I do know that these type of wildfires, there's a lot, like, and I've gotten myself in the middle of some of this stuff with some posts online, too. There's a lot of people who, I mean, like, the moment you mention those fires are from Canada, get very, very defensive. And I could see why, because there are people who are very aggressively going, come on, Canada, get your stuff together, this and that and that. What I will say, without getting into, there is more to it, but I just don't want to stir the pot right now. These fires they're different than the fires that burn out in California, in Colorado, in Arizona, because you are talking about extremely dense forestry, like really, really dense Northwoods forest, as opposed to extremely dry, kind of sparsely pine, evergreen type, pinyon, juniper, bush type stuff that you get out west. The stuff out west, while it burns very fast and deadly, is not nearly as much vegetation. It burns quicker, fast, in, out, boom, boom, boom. It's a terrible thing, but it's not as big and massive of like, you know, an ember that you got going on right now in Canada.
1: All right, Niz, appreciate the update, and that's actually really best explanation I heard on that front.
2: Yeah, no kidding.
1: Much appreciated, my friend.
2: Thank you, bud.
0: You bet, guys. Yep, we'll see you.
1: Coming up on 7:30 here with the news about your money, WTMJ Annex Wealth Management Market Update. The Dow Jones Industrial Average was down about 307 points in trading on Monday to 51,839. NASDAQ closed to 25,508, and the S&P 500 was down about 14 points to 7,443. 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
4: ABC News, I'm Sherry Preston. A federal appeals court has just rejected a request by former President Joe Biden to block the release of recordings and transcripts from interviews he did before he was elected president. The interviews were with a ghostwriter working on a Biden memoir. Those recordings were obtained by special counsel Robert Herr, who investigated Biden's handling of classified documents but declined to bring any charges. As the U.S. military hits Iranian targets for the 10th consecutive night, the Trump administration looks for more money. ABC Chief Global Affairs anchor Martha Raddatz.
5: The administration is requesting nearly $70 billion to pay for this war, and Secretary Hegseth and the Joint Chiefs Chairman will be on the Hill to defend.

0: defend that request, they will also likely be asked about the injuries and fatalities.
1: 17 Americans have died since the war started. Dozens have been hurt. Strong storms are expected to hammer the Northeast today, and Tropical Storm Bertha could run into the Louisiana coast sometime tomorrow. This is ABC News.
2: We got eastbound 94 backing up a bit from Barker Road all the way towards Calhoun, back on the brakes from 76th Street through to 35th. Westbound side's backed up from 27th Street to about Holly Road. Southbound 41 backing up from Appleton Avenue down past Capitol Drive. Northbound's got some heavy traffic from Mayfair Road up past Burleigh. I'm Debbie Lazago with your WTMJ Time Saver Traffic.
3: Storm team forecast, high of 83 degrees today, mostly sunny skies and less humid. Low down to 60 tonight, Milwaukee at 74. From the WTMJ Breaking News Center, three teenagers recovering. Triple shooting at Milwaukee's northwest side happened near Herbert and Hampton about 6 o'clock in the evening. Teens aged 13, 15, and 16 all ended up in the hospital. They are expected to survive. Police tell us they're still working to identify a suspect.
4: Milwaukee County residents impacted by April storms and flooding can now get in-person help applying for federal disaster assistance.
5: 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Neil Doyle, WTMJ News.
3: Redevelopment plan for Milwaukee's Midtown Center is moving forward with a major revision demanded by a majority of residents in the neighborhood. Department of City Development Commissioner Lafayette Crump.
6: Despite the fact that the proposed use was more akin to facilities that already exist throughout our metro area, including many near residential properties, for the sake of ensuring that this project would move forward, the computer use has been removed.
3: And the data center is out. Public criticized the proposed computer research facility. Despite reassurances from city officials, it wouldn't be like one of these hyperscale data center projects that we're hearing about in other parts of the state. The former Walmart site will include apartments, a library, and a self-storage facility. Heads to the full council for a vote now.
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7: Why the Brewers pulled the Miz after just four innings, sports at 7:45.
6: He's all the talk in Seattle and across the world. A raccoon named Jimothy.
8: A peculiar little raccoon has taken the internet by storm, and now he's become an unlikely celebrity in Seattle.
6: So that's Fox 13 there. So this raccoon, who's been named Jimothy, has a rare congenital spine condition. And he doesn't really have a tail. He's got these long legs, and he's just like this circular fur ball that walks around.
9: It looks like he was squished up and hunched over.
10: Perched there on the fence post, this unusual yet adorable fur ball is none other than Jimothy.
6: So they are absolutely in love with this animal.
7: Why is his name Jimothy?
6: Lady said, oh, I just named him Jimothy. One of the first women to spot him and video him. She thought he was a cat. But he is not. So he's all the talk. There's some video of him all over the place. In fact, if you text raccoon, we'll send you some raccoon to 855-616-1620 on the Sighting Unlimited WDTMJ talk and text line.
10: Though you'll see him all over your social media feed, spotting him in person, now that is tricky. I did catch him, though, however, immortalized in paint in this very corner of Ballard.
11: I said we need our own Jimothy mural.
6: Yeah, so now there are murals. There are murals everywhere. All kinds of artwork. They're even selling artwork and raising money for like food banks in Seattle. Jimothy is going to be honored this weekend, it looks like. With a big celebration, honored with official Seattle City proclamations.
7: Jimothy is otherwise well, but for this condition,
6: yeah,
7: it appears.
6: And
7: so
6: people spot him on their Ring cameras and stuff, and you'll see there's video of him walking on trash cans and different things.
12: He's just sort of round and a silly little guy, and people just sort of need something silly and fun in their life right now.
7: Amen to that.
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2: Time saver traffic at 7:41, Debbie.
3: Yeah, we do have delays westbound on 94, starting around 27th Street all the way to Mitchell Boulevard. Back on the brakes west of Highway 100 to about Elm Grove Road. Eastbound, we got delays from 164 past Highway F to about Springdale, and then you're back on the brakes past Barker Road, and then from 76th Street to 35th. Southbound 43 now starting to slow down a bit from before Good Hope Road down to Bender Road. Northbound 4394 backed up out of the Mitchell Interchange around the Plainfield Curve all the way to Oklahoma Avenue. I'm Debbie Lazago with your WTMJ Time Saver Traffic.
4: TMJ4, I'm meteorologist Brendan Johnson with your Storm Team forecast. A slight chance of a shower for our Tuesday, otherwise mostly sunny, and it'll start to feel a lot less humid out there. Northwest winds will start to bring those high temperatures down. We'll top out in the low 80s today. Partly cloudy tonight, low of around 60 degrees, still breezy, and then sunny and comfortable for our Wednesday forecast. We'll look for high temperatures to only top out in the mid and upper 70s.
2: Milwaukee's at 74.
5: So, news from the White House, the president is slapping an additional 50% tariff on certain products from Canada. It's done in, quote, discriminatory treatment of American cars, alcohol, and dairy. That's why they're doing it. It's punishment for Canada's treatment toward cars, alcohol, and dairy from the U.S. So now this is in place. Is it really because of that, though? Or is it because of something else that is happening here in the U.S.? Now, you might be wondering, though, first, how can they do this? Wasn't there a law?
2: Didn't we see this
5: in the Supreme Court? Yeah. Right. Well, they found a new law.
6: To impose these tariffs in the wake of a Supreme Court decision against him earlier this year, President Trump is citing a never-before-used provision of a 1930 trade law, which could also face legal challenges. The list of affected Canadian products is wide-ranging. Dairy products, alcohol, and honey, along with a range of other grocery items.
5: Also, construction materials, clothing, furniture, electronics, and all that. So we mentioned what else is going on here. Is this discriminatory treatment, or is it because of the wildfire smoke?
7: Maybe they should pay us some damages or something.
5: That's what the president said. Hey, you know, they probably owe us something for all this smoke.
8: Well, it's disappointing to say the least.
5: That is the Ontario Premier Doug Ford there, really frustrated.
2: He doesn't like it.
5: He does not like it at all.
8: Maybe President Trump would offer his closest allies and friends some support rather than sit there and threaten tariffs.
5: Yeah, Ford says, hey, you know, Canada has sent water bombers to battle California fires for you. We helped campers that were stranded at a lake that Minnesota asked us about. So he's saying, look, we come to your aid.
8: You know something? Rather than criticize and threaten Canada, your closest friends, maybe one day you're going to need our help like you did last year, and we deployed the people. I get frustrated just listening to these, that bunch of rubbish.
5: clearly getting under his skin a little bit, and I think that might be the point as well from the White House. So we'll see if these tariffs make it all the way through, but right now, 50% tariffs for Canada products.
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0: Brewers and Mets go again tonight. The Crew staying undefeated after the All-Star break.
3: Here's the 0-1 to Ortiz. Curry deals. Big curveball hit down the left field line. It is up and gone. Joey Ortiz with a three-run homer, and it's 8-1. Good guys.
0: Brewers had already chased former ace Freddy Peralta earlier in the inning. Final score, 8-3. Now, the Miz was back on the mound for the Crew after nearly two full weeks off. Manager Pat Murphy pulled him after just four innings.
4: I don't know if it's carefulness. It's just being mindful of, like, when a guy's not right and you see his delivery, he's got a lot of arms and legs moving out there, you know what I mean? And his stuff ain't great. You don't let him just grind through it because that's when things happen. You know, when your legs aren't underneath you, you don't have that perfect delivery. It's a lot different. You can practice all you want. It's a lot different when you get in there and when you're not in the rhythm of doing it sometimes. To the question earlier today, is it better to give them these long breaks or is it better to kind of keep going with a little, you know, maybe a little modified along the way? So we're certainly not letting them go out there and struggle.
0: Well, what is struggling also? I mean, for Mizorowski, six strikeouts over four innings, did give up four hits, no earned runs, but the word from Murph seemed to be that it wasn't his best work. He didn't look great. Brewers were up 5-0 when they pulled him, and that's how that went. Afternoon baseball tomorrow to close the series with the Mets, and tonight's first pitch at 6:40.
5: Murphy joins us for Brewers 360 at 8:45, and we give away a pair of tickets. It is Tuesday, of course. The Packers have locked in another starter for another couple of years. Devontae Wyatt, the defensive tackle, signing a three-year, $57 million contract extension. And Aaron Rodgers appears to be mending his feud with his family. Rodgers posting on Instagram a picture with his mom, another picture with his dad, picture with one of his brothers, picture with a little girl I'm assuming is a niece. And he captioned it, another bonding week. So it looks like after that's been...
0: Since ever with the family
5: more
0: stuff,
5: than a decade, yeah. There's been issues there. But anyway, it looks like it's getting better.
0: 7:49.
5: Nothing?
0: Should we ask Tausch about it? I don't know. He's not. What would he say? I don't know. Well, we'll talk to Tausch next on Wisconsin's Morning News.
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7: We are getting word of a possible issue with a train in Waukesha, right around the...

0: I'm less interested in that and more interested in the fact that he claims to be married, yet we have never seen the wife. Not a picture. Like, wouldn't TMZ be out there or whatever? And I only bring it up because Rogers is crafty enough with his language that it would not shock me if he were married to a rock in Peru or something. I never said I married a person.
1: Well, I think obviously with the whole scenario, how it played out over COVID, I understand skepticism. I do believe he's married, and I think from
0: to a person.
1: I would argue the opposite of what you said. I'm actually more intrigued now. I've gotten to know his brother Luke pretty well. It always stinks when people have issues in families. There's always going to be issues. There's things, and you always hope that you'll work them out. And sometimes it takes a month. Sometimes it takes 10 years. Whatever it might be in the case of Aaron, but I saw that yesterday, and I thought, that's awesome. And, I think Aaron obviously has went through a lot of phases in his life, like we all do. He obviously is critiqued and has been very vocal about some of those phases. So for him to, I think he put bonded or what a family bonding or whatever it is. He had his teammates out a couple weeks ago, and obviously it looks as if he has at least thawed some of the relationships with his mom, dad, and brother. I think it's awesome. I couldn't be happier because I know that's an important piece to this, especially for someone of his stature, always trying to find people that are in it for the right reasons and that love you unconditionally. I love the fact that that relationship is thawing. I hope it continues and that they rebuild what they've had in the past.
0: And not unrelated, Tausha, Eric and I are going to talk with former Packers executive Andrew Brandt. He's got a new book out, and we're going to talk to him just after the 8 o'clock news this morning. Anything on you? I mean, he was there during your time. He was there during some of the most tumultuous times of our team, drafting Rodgers, and then, of course, the divorce from Brett Favre. Anything we should ask him?
1: Yeah, I think with that, obviously, that Favre-Rodgers transition was a fascinating time for everybody involved. And when you start looking at how that, those meetings went and how upper management handled all of that, I'm sure you guys will dig in and get a lot of good

0: Brewers win a World Series, which I think we'd all be on board with.
1: I like that story. Let's go with that.
2: It would not. Yeah. I mean, it really wouldn't surprise you, though. I'm not sure what they're going to have to give up if they wanted to get him, but it wouldn't shock you if he came back and was much better than he's been this year, right? Like that we could anticipate him being a much better pitcher back here in a comfortable digs of AmFam.
0: Well, he was obviously our ace for years, and this pitching lab, you have people on it. You guys have a Brewers guest every day. Anytime there's Brewers, it is like the Manhattan Project back in the 40s, 50s. Nobody's talking about it. No. Where you can't get any info, and whatever the Brewers do, it obviously has been very successful. And I'm sure Freddie, getting, as you kind of put it, back into those circumstances and the surroundings and the people, you'd feel like you'd have a better shot. Anything Matt Arnold does, I trust. And if that's what he thinks is best for this team, bring him in, baby. Let's go.
2: Vince isn't as sold.
1: Because you know what Matt Arnold did? Let him walk.
0: What's
1: for
0: it?
1: A reason.
2: Well, he traded him because he knew.
0: No, he traded him, got prospects back, and now we get him back for a lot less prospects. And probably he could, hopefully he could come in and pitch some good. I don't think it's going to happen. I don't think New York would be able to swallow their pride and say, boy, did we get hammered on this, and now we're just going to give him back? No, I don't sense that's what David Stearns and the Mets will do. But if they're going to do it, Matt Arnold, he'll get it done.
1: See, to me, it's more about giving up 7 earned and 5 1/3. And I'd rather him doing it in a Mets uniform.
0: Don't be all so right. negative. Vinny, don't be so negative all the time. Come on.
1: Thanks, Tausch. Sorry.
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4: The City of Milwaukee Redevelopment Authority endorses funding a feasibility study to examine whether a parking garage is needed in the growing Walker's Point neighborhood. The city would spend approximately $500,000 for the parking study if approved by the Common Council. Children's Wisconsin names Kevin Dahlman president of primary care. Dahlman comes to Children's Wisconsin from Aurora Healthcare, where he served as the medical director for Aurora Children's Health for the past decade. The Soup Market is closing its 3 Milwaukee locations after 20 years in business. The closure comes amid a dispute between the Soup Market's owner and the landlord of its Bayview production facility. I'm Logan Hansen for MilwaukeeBusinessJournal.com on 620 WTMJ.
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10: Just after 8 o'clock, I'm Vince Vitrano. I'm Milwaukee's, Wisconsin's morning news. Tuesday, July 21st. Our top story, an armed suspect arrested after a standoff in West Allis.
11: I'm Eric Bilstead. A new trade battle brewing north of the border.
12: I'm Debbie Lozaga. Southbound on 41, heavy ride from Hampton down to Capitol Drive. Northbound slowing down from Watertown Plank Road all the way to Burleigh. We've got westbound 94, heavy from just about 30th Street to Holly Road. Back on the brakes from Highway 100 to Elm Grove Road and again past Moreland Road to Calhoun. Eastbound's heavy right past Highway 16 and then from 76th Street to 35th. I'm Debbie Lozaga with your WTMJ Time Saver Traffic.
10: Your storm team forecast, slight chance of a shower today, mostly sunny, less humid, high 83, low down to 60 tonight under partly cloudy skies. Milwaukee's at 74. And from the WTMJ Breaking News Center, standoff in West Allis ended in an arrest. An armed suspect had broken into a home.
13: Police responded near 76th and Orchard Monday afternoon when a caller reported a man pounding on his door saying he needs help and that someone is trying to kill him. The man then allegedly went to another home, smashed a window, went inside, and armed himself with a knife. He told officers that he had a gun and ignored their commands for about 40 minutes. The man then exited the home while still armed with the knife, and officers used less than lethal munitions and a taser to arrest him. Police have not confirmed if a shot was fired, but they believe the man did fire the gun to break the window. Jessica Gatso, WTMJ News.
11: Police are out with body cam footage from a Milwaukee cop-involved shooting. Officer hit by a car. This is the one that took place downtown.
14: Move, move, move! Move!
11: Officers responding to those gunshots near Knapp and Water on July 5th. Actually, they were responding to gunshots. The ones you heard is when they had to fire back at the vehicle driving after it hit one of the officers. Police later found that suspect and is now in custody.
10: Defense Secretary Pete Hegseth due on Capitol Hill today, expecting to give an update on the war with Iran.
15: The Pentagon looks to secure about $87 billion in funding to fight the war in Iran. The president's burning through munitions. He ordered a 10th straight day of attacks. And a White House official tells our partners at thehill.com the president is focused on making Iran pay for violating the MOU and disrupting shipping in the Strait of Hormuz. To that point, no ships transited the Strait of Hormuz in the last 24 hours, ship tracking data shows. Earlier today, Iran attacked a tanker in the strait, forcing the crew to abandon ship.
10: That's News Nation's Corey Smith reporting. Secretary Hegseth will be joined by Joint Chiefs of Staff Head Dan Kane at today's Senate hearing.
11: President Trump is slapping an additional 50% tariff on certain products from Canada.
16: The president now reigniting his trade war with one of America's largest trading partners. Now, the White House says these are meant as punishment in response to Canada's retaliatory tariffs on American products like cars and alcohol. A senior administration official saying this is meant to hold Canada accountable. So these tit-for-tat tariffs continue, but these new Trump tariffs won't go into effect for another 30 days.
11: The list of products include dairy, alcohol, and honey, along with construction materials, clothing, furniture, and electronics.
10: Decision, Wisconsin, Milwaukee County Executive David Crawley is back in the race for governor. Says it was a direct response to Lieutenant Governor Sarah Rodriguez dropping out the Democratic primary. Executive Crawley telling Wisconsin's Afternoon News that the lieutenant governor still has his support, or did just a week ago when she revealed her campaign's

0: financial reporting errors.
1: I told her, I'm still behind you. You know, I understand when you have people working for you how sometimes these things can happen, but let's just make sure that there's no more surprises moving forward, and so I'm still going to back you. But when she made the announcement, that's when I started getting more phone calls and more phone calls and more phone calls to get back into this race.
0: Voters head to the polls for the primary August 11th.
2: Milwaukee area advocacy group Common Ground is facing a cease and desist from the operator of the Milwaukee Metropolitan Sewerage District.
3: The order relates to claims made in a statement by Common Ground that alleged a large pipe clog revealed last week was a result of neglect by the operator Veolia. MMSD's Kevin Schaefer says the clog was their responsibility and not Veolia's.
4: Because it was submerged, we never told them to do it because it was too hard to get into it.
3: Common Ground has alleged Veolia is routinely mismanaging water treatment facilities, allegations Veolia has repeatedly denied. The advocacy group had until the end of the day Monday to retract their statement. A spokesperson says they're still evaluating their options. Adam Roberts, WTMJ News.
0: Coming up, millions of Americans falling behind on student loan payments. 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
0: Some clarity from federal officials regarding the cyclosporiasis outbreak. That's the parasite giving folks intestinal issues across the country. FDA now saying that while a false positive was reported, lettuce from Taylor Farms remains the focus of the investigation.
4: Democratic Senator John Ossoff is now demanding answers from Health Secretary RFK Jr. on why changes were made to a federal program that tracks foodborne illnesses. Ossoff saying the decision to terminate required tracking of parasitic infections puts Americans at risk. Kennedy did not immediately respond.
0: That's ABC's Lionel Moyes.
1: A record-breaking debt crisis for federal student loan borrowers, nearly one in five in default, meaning they've gone more than 9 months without making a required payment.
5: The number of defaults exploded from 5.3 million in June of last year. That's more than $230 billion out of $1.7 trillion in the federal student loan portfolio. After a pause during COVID, payments resumed in 2023, but a temporary safety net prevented borrowers from falling into default until a year later. Once that financial clock started ticking again, millions of student borrowers ran out of time.
1: News Nation's Nick Smith there. Default can destroy a credit score and eventually lead to wages or Social Security payments being garnished.
0: Outdoor Living Unlimited, WTMJ News Time is 8:09.
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0: 8:11. What do you see on the roads here, Debbie?
9: Well, looks like we did have a train accident in Waukesha. Happened near Prairie Avenue and Progress. So just be careful through that area. There may be some roads blocked off. We're still trying to get some more details on that for you to give you specifically where it is. Right now on the freeway, we've got eastbound 94 backing up, coming off of Highway 16 onto 94 eastbound. And then again, from 76th Street all the way to 35th. Westbound's backing up from 30th all the way to Holly Road, and again crossing over the county line towards Elm Grove Road. Northbound 4394, watch out for the backups out of the Mitchell Interchange around the Plainfield Curve all the way past Oklahoma Avenue. I'm Debbie Lozaga with your WTMJ Time Saver Traffic.
0: Storm Team forecast, just a slight chance of a shower today. Mostly sunny, less humid, high 83, low down to 60 tonight. Sunny and comfortable on Wednesday with a high of 75 degrees. But for that slight chance of a shower today, the last time we hear from rain in the five-day forecast. 8:12 on Wisconsin's Morning News.
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0: 8:13 on Wisconsin's Morning News. Green Bay Packers open training camp just a week from tomorrow. Well, let's go. First practice open to fans will be at Ray Nitschke Field in Green Bay next week, Wednesday. Excited for this segment to get you in the mood.
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0: It happens.
1: This is a guy who was in the room where it happened. It being like all the things, including when the Green Bay Packers drafted Aaron Rodgers, when they ultimately parted ways with Brett Favre, and so much more. Former Packers executive Andrew Brandt has a new book out. It's called Smarter About Sports, My Life Navigating Athletes, Agents, Media, and the Business of the NFL. And Andrew joins us now on Wisconsin's Morning News. Morning, Andrew.
2: Hey, good to be with you guys. Always good to talk to my people up there in my old stomping grounds.
1: Best intro to you ever, right?
2: You know, it's I've been back a few times, and when I go back, it's like there's probably no cap contract person in the NFL that goes back to where he worked and people recognize him and give selfies. It's like Green Bay is such a special place. I wasn't president, I wasn't general manager, I wasn't head coach, obviously, but it's a unique place where you're recognized. Even practice squad guys have radio shows. It's a truly unique place, which I talk about in the book. And I think the basic premise of this book I just came out with, first of all, 17 years since I left the Packers, and every question I get all the time was, when are you going to write a book? And I resisted. But then I realized it's time. It's time to get all these stories out on paper for people to understand the inner workings of sports, and for people to realize that maybe it's not what they see and hear through general media. Maybe it's different. And I have stories only I can tell. And that's what the book is. You know, I teach through stories. I lecture through stories. It's the best way to teach. So my life, all the way from growing up and getting into the agent business, general manager with the Barcelona Dragons, back to the agent business, Green Bay Packers, doing NIL consulting, doing agent consulting, teaching, running a sports program, being a law professor, and now writing this book. So it's all in there.
1: Well, Andrew Brandt is with us, former Packers executive. He's got a new book out. So many Packers questions, Andrew, but since you kind of brought it up, do you suspect, and I don't want to call it backlash, but is there like a statute of limitations on when you can write the tell-all stories about the things that you were a part of, that you saw and heard?

0: Well, I think tell all is kind of, when I first left the Packers, I had publishers wanting that, especially with the divorce of Aaron and Brett. And I resisted all that. Everyone knows following me on social and following my columns and my media, I'm not that guy. So tell all is probably not descriptive of what I do. I talk about experiences and I'm positive about 99% of all my experiences. I mean, I'm positive about Brett. I'm positive about Aaron. I have people responding to the book like, wow, Brett's doing this. Aaron's crazy. I'm like, not what I saw. What I saw were leaders and best players on the team were also hardest workers on the team. And I saw a lot of inside stuff with these guys and with the whole team and with the way we ran things. And maybe it's tell all, but it's inside. It's sort of this is the way it works. And, I've told these stories in the media many times before. This is all now in one work, which is my book.
1: I feel like there's some new stuff in there, though, Andrew. And I read a number of the excerpts, and
0: Yeah,
1: I can't
0: of
1: wait to get
0: course.
1: all the way through it. So you write about, let's go right to the moment that changed the direction of the organization when the Packers drafted Aaron Rodgers with the viable superstar in Brett Favre still as the leader. You write about the steadfast nature of Ted Thompson, who was general manager at the time. Did he comprehend in that moment the waves that he was about to create?
0: Yeah, I mean, a quick synopsis. Two things happened that night in April 2005. One, all the players we wanted, we had about 18 players rated as first round grades. We were picking 24. 17 of those 18 were off the board in the first 20 picks, gone. We wanted Derek Johnson. We wanted Marcus Spears. We wanted DeMarcus Ware. We were looking at Pac-Man Jones, gone. And only one name's up there. And the other thing that's happening, of course, is that no one's picking Aaron Rodgers, who was maybe going to be the top pick in the draft. And then the room got a little combustible. Coaches are like, wow, we can't pick a guy that's never going to help us this year, maybe not next year, maybe never. And then you bring us to Ted. Ted looked at us, personnel guys, cap guy, me. What do we always do, boys? What do we always tell ourselves? Trust the board. Trust the board. The board is telling us, that's the pick. Yes, we don't need that position. But if we dip down into those second round grades to take a defensive player, what are we doing? What do we stand for? And what about these eight scouts that spent the 6 months traversing the country? This is what they've come up with through putting the board together. So obviously, I got him on the phone first. We had 12 minutes. It was excruciating. The poor guy's been watched by his family, the agent, they stack the tables in the green room. The caterers are tapping their feet. When are you going to get out of here? And we took them. And in those 20 seconds, guys, after that pick, Brett called the coach. Brett's agent called me, livid. Our draft room party at Lambeau, 1,000 people. The booze in that room shook our souls. ESPN and NFL Network giving us D's and F's, and nobody was happy. But this is where the most everyone, media, people, fans, everyone sort of turns away, right? The next 3 years were the hard part because we are putting in a room Southern Mississippi and California cool, and no other walk of life. Would you put those two guys in a room together for 5 hours a day? No way. And yes, it's been well documented. Brett saying I'm not going to mentor and some frostiness at the beginning, but I'm proud that over those 3 years, the relationship did warm. And I just dealt with it. Me, John Schneider, others like Buss calling me every week, like, you know what it's like to come into work every day and sit next to your replacement? It's no fun. And then
1: Bus
0: Aaron's
1: cook.
0: camp is calling saying, he's never going to retire. So what are you going to do with Aaron? And so this is what sort of the inner workings of sports, like it's people, it's relationships, it's insecurities, it's ego. That comes out in this book a lot. Managing that is a big part of team management and being an agent, more so than the numbers. The numbers you can deal with, it's calculators, et cetera, but that's what it's about.
1: Andrew Brandt is with us this morning, former Packers executive. I want to make sure we get to the next sort of chapter in that story, which of course then is the divorce from Brett Favre. I always felt, and I said this at the time and I'll say it again, like had Brett Favre come

0: Right after that NFC Championship loss and said, can't wait to come back. Can't wait to win the Super Bowl next year. That none of this would have happened in the way that it did. That to me, the Packers moved on because they felt like they didn't want to see this same movie over and over again with the uncertainty. And you write about it in the book. Is that how you see or saw it play out?
1: Well, part of it is that we had faced the rumors for years and years. We understood that. But, you know, at some point it became about Aaron. You know, in 2006-07, obviously Brett's in Mississippi, Aaron's in running the quarterback school that Mike McCarthy instituted. And then we, you know, Donald Driver and Greg Jennings coming up to our offices and saying, man, that kid can sling it. Wow. And then just seeing Aaron was we did in practice. And it was time. You know, it was time. Like, no one in the NFL except the Packers ever keeps a quarterback on the bench for more than a year, maybe even more than a few games, especially a first-round quarterback. And we had done it 3 years. 3 years. And it was time. And Brett retired. And, of course, a wonderful teary-eyed press conference. But even then, I was separating from the team at the same time. But I said, I don't know. When the itch of summer comes around, he may come back. And then, of course, it became that messy divorce. And the Packers wanted a marketing agreement. He wanted to play. And, of course, the trade to the Jets. I just think that, again, egos, relationships. Brett felt as the face of the franchise for 16 years, he should get his helmet back and run out with the ones. And they were going to put him out there with the twos. And that was not a good situation. But Aaron, as I talked to him at the time, just keep your head down. So I was dealing with both sides because knowing both sides so well, and I'll never forget that day. I think it was June 20th, 2008, where Buss Cook called outside Mike McCarthy's office and said, you know, we just heard these three words. And I said, what were those three words? And he said, we've moved on. And I just think that's so hard for someone to hear at that position. And again, that's life. You know, these relationships, even the best ones, they come to an end.
0: Can't wait to get all the way through it. Former Packers executive Andrew Brandt with his new book. 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Always a pleasure, Andrew. We're going to go ahead and not lose your number, if that's okay. And I want to follow up.
1: I appreciate it. I appreciate people checking out the book, especially Packer fans. You can go to smarterabout sports.com or, of course, on Amazon. Thanks.

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1: Backups on westbound 94, basically from about 30th Street to Holly Road. Then you're back on the brakes just west of Highway 100, and that'll stretch all the way almost to Calhoun. We do have a broken down vehicle on westbound 94 just past Moreland Road, so that's going to be adding to the headaches there. Eastbound backing up from about 76th Street all the way to 35th. Southbound 41, heavy ride from about Appleton Avenue all the way down past Capitol Drive to Burleigh. Northbound slowing down from Blue Mound Road all the way up past Burleigh, a little bit more heading up from Capitol to Hampton as well. I'm Debbie Lazago with your WTMJ Time Saver Traffic.
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1: Jawohl, traffic brought to you by German Fest. Your favorite Milwaukee tradition is back this week, Deutsche Fest. Thanks to them for the sponsor of our traffic this morning.
2: I did think it was funny that you invited the German pilot we spoke with yesterday to German Fest.
1: Eric and I were up at EAA, and we've got more on our visit. But yes, we ran into a couple of pilots from Germany, and I felt compelled to mention, Wir haben Deutsche Fest, diese Woche in Milwaukee. I invited them. They didn't seem interested in, I guess you don't travel from Germany to Milwaukee to go to German Fest, right? They're busy up there in Oshkosh. Just one quick reaction to our too brief, long as it were, conversation with Andrew Brandt, who I love how he lays things out, but a guy who was, with the Hamilton reference, in the room where it happened, some of the most significant developments in Packers history. You know, his talking about the drafting of Aaron Rodgers, and again, have we heard this story before? Yes, in many ways, but there is new stuff in this book. And I had not heard that quote that he attributes to Ted Thompson as saying, you know, what does the board say? Or where's I got the line here specifically.
2: Trust the board?
1: Yeah. What do we always say, boys? Trust the board. And Brandt saying, look, we had 20-some guys or whatever on our first round, you know, potential first round draft picks. 18 guys are gone. This guy was supposed to be a top 1, 2, 3 draft pick. He's fallen all the way back. It's virtually in our laps here. And did you hear some of the names that were drafted?
2: Yeah, like Pac-Man Jones and stuff. Yeah. And then some nobodies, a bunch of nobodies.
1: Names you hadn't heard. So there's Ted Thompson, all the criticism that he took, saying, trust the board. And what he meant by that is we got a billion scouts. They're out there looking at everything. We've done the things. We've done the testing. We did the thing. We met the people. We put them up on this board for a reason. We do all this research and all of this stuff. And if the board is telling us it's this guy.
3: Yeah, well, what about this and who will be met?
1: But the board is telling us it's this guy. And if you want to be a GM who says, we don't trust all that, we go with gut or whatever, you can argue whether or not that's the right thing to do, but that's at least a strategy. If your strategy is, we put all this work in for a reason.
2: This is why we have this order.
1: Yes. This is why we made the board, and the board is screaming at us, pick this guy, find a way to get this guy. Then you have to go with that. It's kind of like in blackjack. Do you always hit soft 17? Either you do or you don't, but you kind of do it every time, right? Mm. The board is telling us it's this guy. That's how we got this guy. We'll clean up the mess later. A mess as it were. We'll clean it up
2: later.
1: Did win
2: you a Super Bowl, though.
1: I thought it always fascinating to talk with Andrew Brandt. Again, the book, let me get you the title here, Smarter About Sports, My Life Navigating Athletes, Agents, Media, and the Business of the NFL. 8:31, we'll get the bottom of the hour update from ABC coming next.
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0: rounds of them through the afternoon, but then the big line comes through tonight. I'd say after 5, 6 p.m. from west to east. We stopped it at 8 p.m. New York City, getting rocked. Philadelphia, too. I want to just emphasize, this is a damaging wind hazard.
1: Part of the Gulf Coast getting ready for Tropical Storm Bertha, pushing west through the Gulf and headed for a possible landfall in Louisiana late tomorrow or early Thursday. A federal appeals court has turned down a request by former President Biden to keep private interviews he gave before winning the election to the White House. The White House is set to hit some Canadian imports with 50% tariffs. They're supposed to take effect in a month. Mediators in Pakistan trying to find a way to salvage the interim peace deal between the U.S. and Iran. They're meeting with Iran today. This is ABC News.
2: We got delays westbound on 894 coming out of the 27th Street area all the way to 60th. We've got the eastbound side, just a little bit of a heavy ride from 92nd Street to 68th. Southbound on 41, backups from Appleton Avenue all the way down to Capitol Drive. Northbound slowing from Watertown Plank Road up past Burleigh. We've also got westbound 94 slowing down from 35th Street to Holly Road. Eastbound from 76th Street all the way to about 35th. And just as a reminder, right around Prairie Avenue and west in Waukesha, we have a train issue. It was an accident there. So they're saying to try and stay away from that whole area. I'm Debbie Lazaga with your WTMJ Time Saver Traffic.
3: Storm Team forecast, a high of 83 degrees today, mostly sunny and less humid, with a low of 60 tonight, right now at 77. And from the WTMJ Breaking News Center, Waukesha Police investigating, as Debbie referenced, a crash involving a train and pedestrian.
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3: Emergency broadcasts, courtesy of Broadcastify there. It happened just before 7 o'clock this morning. West and Progress Avenues emergency crews still on scene. Several nearby roads remain blocked off, and police are asking people to continue avoiding that area.
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1: .38 Brewers 360 in about 5 or 6 minutes. The manager of your first place and best record in baseball, Milwaukee Brewers, Pat Murphy, joins us. And
2: we're straight out of the gate here, post-All-Star.
1: That's right. We give away a pair of tickets as well. We'll do that here coming up. When you head to the store, when you head to the grocery, are you confused now? Are you not sure what you should even buy?
3: Going to the grocery store was not an easy task the other day when I was with my children. I usually know the things that I'm going to buy, but this time I was like, all right, we're going to actually stay all the way away from these foods and these foods just because.
1: That is just one mom talking about it. That because of the cyclosporiasis outbreak that is still wreaking havoc in some areas, intestinal parasite. It's hit Michigan the hardest. And the problem is that we thought it was this lettuce, right? Well, it probably is, but it was a false positive. The FDA says, yeah, it really wasn't a positive for that one farm, Taylor Farms.
4: The FDA now saying, while there was a false positive reported, lettuce from Taylor Farms remains the focus of the investigation. More than 1,600 people got sick after eating shredded lettuce supplied to Taco Bell in 5 states.
1: So Taco Bell says it's removed all affected lettuce. Lettuce recall now expanding to affect shredded iceberg and lettuce blends sold to grocery stores and restaurants. So even though it's a false positive, they're saying, though, we're still focusing on the shredded lettuce from Taylor Farms. And Taylor Farms doesn't seem to be pushing back. They're saying, oh, yeah, out of an abundance of caution, we're not going to even use this farm in Mexico that we've been partnering with. So they all seem to think it's probably that. But meanwhile, the rest of us are wondering, well, wait, what are we supposed to be doing now when we go to the store?
2: Should I buy any of the lettuce from anywhere?
1: Yeah, right. So the recall is underway. Walmart's getting involved with that. They're pulling its market-side brand lettuce off the shelves. Jack in the Box is doing this, others as well. So food suppliers Sysco, halting deliveries of the affected lettuce. So every one of these food suppliers are doing what they can to keep this specific type of lettuce off the shelves.
2: Did you ask me once? I was looking at eating something upstairs after the show, and I wasn't sure if it was good anymore. And I think you just said, is it worth it? Like, just, okay, you could eat that, and maybe it's okay, but if it's not, it's real bad.
1: Oh, man.
2: Is it worth it?
1: Yeah, but BLTs are so tasty.
2: Okay, maybe a two-week pause, right? Have some carrots or broccoli you can put in the oven, right? Roast it up, little olive oil, 400 degrees.
1: It is odd that they can't have a specific, like, just tell us exactly what it is. I mean, they're broadening this recall now. They're trying to take care of it. They don't have a positive test, but they're still pretty confident, it would sound. So just stay away from the shredded lettuce, at least from Taylor Farms.
2: That's good advice. 8:41 on Wisconsin's Morning News. Brewers 360 is next. First, we'll take a look at the cars. Debbie, any more on the situation in Waukesha with the train?
5: Specifically, what Waukesha PD says they are currently investigating, the train versus pedestrian incident at West Avenue and Progress. So the roads that are impacted, Sunset at West, West at Newhall, that whole area, you just want to try and stay away from and give them enough room to take care of this. And, you know, since the train is kind of sitting across the roads that way, it's going to be a little bit of a difficulty getting through there. So give yourself extra time to make your way around that whole area. But onto the freeways, we do have delays from the Hale Interchange all the way to 60th Street on eastbound 894, westbound backed up out of the Mitchell Interchange to about 76th. Northbound 4394 slowing out of the Mitchell Interchange all the way to Oklahoma Avenue. Eastbound 94, you got backups from 76th Street to 35th. Westbound from 35th to Holly Road. We also have the ramp from westbound 94 to northbound 175. Broken down vehicle on that ramp right now, so it's going to be tying things up just a bit. I'm Debbie Lozago with your WT.

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1: You're looking for off days? Are you looking for a vacation again? I'm not looking for off days. We're looking for wins.
0: This is Brewers 360.
2: You want wins? We got them.
3: Here's the pitch. Fly ball deep left center. Robert back. It's gone! The first big league home run for Cooper Pratt. And he takes Freddy Peralta deep.
2: 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Brewers 4-0 after the All-Star break. Lots of different ways to get it done as we're joined by manager Pat Murphy this morning. Murph, got to be happy with how guys came back to work.
4: Yeah, no question about it. Focus was good. They understand what our standards are, and you know, they're living up to it.
2: I want to ask you about the decision to remove Jacob Mizorowski after four innings pitched in Monday night's game. We're up 5-1 at that point, and you had said in your post game that Miz was clear to you that he didn't have his best stuff. What did you see?
4: Yeah, definitely. You know, he had a long layoff, and when you lay these guys off and you give them a rest, you know, it's going to be hard to kind of recapture your perfect rhythm. Think of a guy shooting baskets when he hadn't been doing it in a game situation in 13 days. It's hard to have your perfect shooting rhythm. Well, he didn't have his great rhythm, and he didn't have his great delivery. And we already were decided that we were going to throw him less pitches just to ease him back into it a little bit because he's so valuable. So sure enough, when we saw what we saw, it was after the fourth inning.
2: Talk about Cooper Pratt. First big league home run for the young man, 3-for-4 on the night. Nice day for him.
4: Yeah, no question. You know, he's getting more and more comfortable in the big leagues. It's hard for anybody to jump in as a first-time player and a contender team that's trying to win. It's hard, but he's lived up to it and yeah, getting better and better every day.
5: He seems like an interesting fellow.
4: Who's that, Cooper?
5: Yeah.
4: Yeah, oh no, I thought you were talking about yourself. No.
2: We're not that interested.
4: both of you seem very interesting at times. Anyway, yeah, Cooper is a great young man. Great young man, great human. And yeah, takes a lot of ribbon from his teammates. He handles it very, very well.
5: What was it like seeing Freddie again?
4: It was awesome. You know, Freddie's such a great memory. I mean, you just smile when you think, I'm smiling right now, you know, when you think of Freddie Peralta, you just smile because he's such a great competitor and, you know, he's done so much for the Milwaukee Brewers. It's hard to see him in a different uniform, but that smile was just so present and brings back great memories.
5: I keep thinking and hoping that maybe he's in a Brewers uniform again, sooner than later.
4: Yeah. You know, those things don't usually work that way, but I'd love to have him back in the Brewer uniform for sure.
2: Not a great night, not how he wanted to come back to the ballpark. If you were evaluating Freddie, Murph, what did you see in him? Why did he struggle? Or were we just that good?
4: No, I think there's many factors in any baseball game that lead to one team beating the other. But, you know, he had good stuff. You know, I think that we took advantage of knowing him a little bit and knowing how he would go to things. But I think we had some timely hits, and we also pitched very, very well, which made it even tougher for them to play from behind.
5: Hey, Murph, I know there's always some back and forth between ownership and the players' union trying to figure out a new deal and all of that. And one of the things that I hear get talked about from time to time is like an actual Olympics. Like being able to figure out a way to play the Olympics in the middle of the season in LA in a couple of years. What would that look like? Is that something that you've even thought of, like how that could happen or how cool that would be to find a way to either pause the season or shorten the season to make something like that possible?
4: Yeah, I think all those things are being considered. You know, there's a lot of interest. I mean, you look at the World Cup and look at the Olympics in the past and different sports. Look at the WBC and all the interest that gathered. I think we're considering all those things.

0: how it would work when you start talking about shortening the season, when you start talking about breaks in the season, you're talking about players' health. There's a lot of ramifications of all that. So, yeah, I'm not sure how it would work. I think that in time we will work out something like that. I think it'll be, I think the WBC is a good representation of something similar because you have the best teams competing and the countries that love baseball, you know, get to represent their country and do it at a time where, you know, it doesn't have too much invasion on the normal major league season. But I don't know exactly how that would work. I think there's so many iterations of how it would that, God, it would be a big change.
1: I know that baseball, more than maybe any other sport, the statistics are often mentioned is when you want to change things, even some of the tweaks that we've seen lately. But we go back more than a century, and you know these stats matter and things like that. That would be the wrong reason to me to make any sort of decision of that nature. I would be open as a fan, Murph, to actually shaving off a couple of weeks, whether you do it every 4 years or whether, frankly, whether you do it regularly. I don't know. Start a little bit later and a little bit sooner.
0: Right. I understand that. It's looking at the WBC, it's a great event. I was lucky enough to be part of the Olympics in 2000 in baseball, and it was a great event. I mean, not a lot of people know about it. Not a lot of people attended it. It was in Sydney, Australia. But again, great event. I'm just saying the stats in baseball aren't the end all because the stats are skewed anyways based on the era that you're part of. Excuse me. You know, if you're part of the era back in the early 1900s, pitching statistics are much different than they are today. So it's going to vary. Stats are going to vary anyways. I don't think that's a reason not to do it.
1: Brewers manager Pat Murphy with us. So one more, two more against the Mets. Afternoon
0: so
1: baseball.
0: We agreed. So we agreed on something.
1: We 100%. Yeah, that's amazing. Thanks, Murph. Always great catching up.
2: Appreciate you.
0: Thanks, guys.
1: We got afternoon baseball against the Mets on Wednesday. Tonight's first pitch is 6:40 at American Family Field. Want to give you two tickets, not to tonight's game, but a future event. And in honor of Cooper Pratt's nice night, we'll go with number 12. Does that work for you?
2: Yeah,
1: Pancake,
2: sounds good.
1: You go with that. Caller number 12 to the Siding Unlimited WTMJ Talk and Text Line, 855-616-1620. 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
3: Vaughn steps in there. First pitch from Peralta is a fly ball. Deep left center field. This one's headed back there, and it is gone! Andrew Vaughn, a two-run blast, and the Brewers all over Freddie Peralta. It is 5-1 Milwaukee.
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4: Still a bit heavy westbound on 894 coming out of the Mitchell Interchange all the way to 76th Street. Eastbound also slow from the Hale to 76th. Southbound on 41, backups from Appleton Avenue all the way past Hampton. Northbound backing up from North Avenue up past Burleigh, not quite to Capitol Drive. Southbound 43 slowing from Good Hope Road to Bender Road and then back on the brakes just before Capitol Drive down to Locust. Westbound 94, watch for delays from 35th Street to Holly Road. Eastbound slowing from 70th Street all the way to 35th. I'm Debbie Lozaga with your WTMJ Time Saver Traffic.
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3: 8:56

0: for severe weather, 3 of 5 threat level. It's usually a pretty safe bet then that you're going to get something,
1: right?
0: What NIS explained was it was a situation where conditions were right where if we got storms, they were probably going to be a doozy. But we just didn't have all the ingredients necessary to create those storms. Copleen explained that to me once. He's like, look, you bake cookies, right? You're baking chocolate chip cookies. You got the this, you got the that, you got the whatever. If you don't have chocolate chips, just one ingredient, you don't have a chocolate chip cookie. So the weather is, you know, all of these different ingredients that when you see them coming together, it was close yesterday, it just never quite made it. And what did NIS say? Next chance for rain?
1: It's like Monday.
0: And I'm not even sure that's a certainty at this point.
1: You want to hear what my lawn sounds like?
0: Yeah. Again, do I need to remind you the potential remedy for that, at least as far as your lawn is concerned? 8:58 on Wisconsin's Morning News.
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3: The City of Milwaukee Redevelopment Authority endorses funding a feasibility study to examine whether a parking garage is needed in the growing Walker's Point neighborhood. The city would spend approximately $500,000 for the parking study if approved by the Common Council. Children's Wisconsin names Kevin Dahlman president of primary care. Dahlman comes to Children's Wisconsin from Aurora Healthcare, where he served as the medical director for Aurora Children's Health for the past decade. The soup market is closing its 3 Milwaukee locations after 20 years in business. The closure comes amid a dispute between the soup market's owner and the landlord of its Bayview production facility. I'm Logan Hansen for MilwaukeeBusinessJournal.com on 620 WTMJ.
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5: Just after 9 o'clock, I'm Vince Vitrano on Wisconsin's Morning News. It is Tuesday, July 21st, our top story. A person was struck by a train in Waukesha.
6: I'm Eric Bilstead. A controversial redevelopment project clears a major hurdle.
5: Today's high, 83 degrees, mostly sunny skies and less humidity in the air. Low down to 60 tonight. Skies partly cloudy. Right now it's 78. And from the WTMJ Breaking News Center, Waukesha police investigating a crash that involved a train and a pedestrian.
7: At Progress and Southwest for a male that was just struck by a train.
5: Emergency transmissions courtesy of Broadcastify there. This was just before 7 o'clock this morning near West and Progress Avenues. Emergency crews on scene. Number of roads still blocked off in and around that area as police are still asking people to avoid that spot.
6: A standoff in West Allis ends with an arrest after an armed suspect broke into a home.
8: Police responded near 76th and Orchard Monday afternoon when a caller reported a man pounding on his door saying he needs help and that someone is trying to kill him. The man then allegedly went to another home, smashed a window, went inside and armed himself with a knife. He told officers that he had a gun and ignored their commands for about 40 minutes. The man then exited the home while still armed with the knife, and officers used less than lethal munitions and a taser to arrest him. Police have not confirmed if a shot was fired, but they believe the man did fire the gun to break the window. Jessica Gatso, WTMJ News.
5: After months of controversy, that redevelopment proposal for the former Midtown Center in Milwaukee, it's getting a green light without a major component. Now, Milwaukee's Plan Commission approved the plan for the library, the self-storage facility, and affordable apartments, but dropped the computational research facility that critics had branded a data center. Department of City Development Commissioner Lafayette Crump.
9: The developer did remove that element of the proposal, which on a square footage basis would likely have benefited city residents through the creation of at least 3 to 5 times more property tax revenue.
5: There's Commissioner Crump. This would have been a lot better, but anyway, we heard you. The plan also requires construction to begin on 200 affordable housing units before the self-storage facility is ultimately approved. The proposal now heads to the full Common Council.
6: A setback for former President Joe Biden and his legal attempts to stop private audio recordings from being released.
10: A court is denying President Joe Biden's efforts to stop the release of audio tapes and transcripts from his interviews with a ghostwriter before he was elected president. Attorneys for Biden say the interviews from 2016 and 2017 were candid and meant to stay private. However, they were obtained as part of an investigation into Biden's handling of classified documents when he was a senator and the vice president.
6: News Nation's Marky Martin, the former president, has until August 3rd to file an appeal.
5: President Trump due to meet with the president of Lebanon today at the White House. The U.S. has been working to broker a peace deal between Lebanon and Israel.
11: The fragile ceasefire between Israel and Hezbollah also sure to dominate the president's conversation with Lebanese President Joseph Aoun today. Aoun is expected to push Israeli troops to withdraw from southern Lebanon as Lebanon works to control areas long held by Hezbollah. The United States.

0: trying to broker a peace deal there that would result in Israel withdrawing its forces in southern Lebanon in exchange for Hezbollah disarming. The fight against Hezbollah has been part of Iran's negotiations for a peace deal.
1: That's News Nation's Corey Smith reporting there. This is the first time since 2009 that the U.S. has hosted a Lebanese president.
2: The intense competition among the makers of popular weight loss drugs is spilling over into the courtroom.
3: With so many people using the drugs, it's a bold claim to make.
4: People using Zepbound lost an average of 50 pounds, compared to an average of 33 pounds with the Wegovy injection.
3: And one that the maker of Wegovy says is misleading. Novo Nordisk claims that Eli Lilly is using data based on the highest dose of Zepbound versus the lowest dose of Wegovy. The Danish drug maker wants a court to order Lilly to pull the ads and to issue what it calls corrective advertising. Jim Ryan, ABC News.
1: 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To 52,099. S&P 500 is at 74.81. That's up 38 points. 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
0: And for WTMJ Sports Update for the Gruber Law Offices, one call, that's all, Sports Desk. Game 2 tonight in the Brewers-Mets series at American Family Field. Jacob Mizorowski returned to the mound Monday night, first time in a couple of weeks after dealing with arm fatigue. Now, he went four innings through just 65 pitches. Manager Pat Murphy pulled him after four.
3: Decided that we were going to throw him less pitches just to ease him back into it a little bit because he's so valuable. So, sure enough, when we saw what we saw, it was after the fourth inning.
0: Murphy, our guest this morning on Brewers 360. Cooper Pratt had his first major league home run and his first career three-hit game in Monday night's win over the Mets. Brandon Sproat on the hill tonight for Milwaukee. Our coverage right after the 6 o'clock news here on WTMJ. Just over a week for the Green Bay Packers report for training camp. Team announcing on Monday they've agreed to a three-year, $57 million contract extension with defensive tackle Devontae Wyatt. That deal comes less than a week after the Packers signed linebacker Isaiah McDuffie to a one-year, $8 million deal.
4: WTMJ Time Saver traffic a bit slow heading west on 894 right out of the Mitchell Interchange. You'll notice that as you're heading west through that stretch. You get through it, but it's a little tight there. Also, some tightness in some of the other construction areas, including near the stadium right now, getting in and out of Milwaukee.
0: Your WTMJ 5-day forecast. Mostly sunny and less humid today with a high of 83 degrees, partly cloudy and a low down to 60 tonight. Sunshine and comfortable temperatures on Wednesday. Wednesday's high 75. 80 on Thursday, 83 Friday, both under mostly sunny skies. Saturday warmer, a bit more humid, more sunshine and a high of 84. Did you hear something absent?
4: Rain?
0: Not a drop. Brendan had a slight chance of a shower for today. I guess we'll leave that in there. Last chance for rain in the 5-day. Right now it's 78 degrees.
1: 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Here are your hosts, Eric Bilstad and Vince Vitrano.
0: Coming up at 12 minutes after 9 on Wisconsin's Morning News. EAA Air Venture in Oshkosh, what an opening day in the Fox Valley. EAA coming off a record attendance in 2025. Well, 750,000 people attended the week-long celebration of aviation a year ago. And it's day two today. Eric and I were up there. We went up right after the show on Monday. Nice roadie.
4: It's great up there.
0: Quick, efficient work. Would we agree on this? Was that the coolest thing we saw in the air on Monday?
4: What was that, the Raptor?
0: That was the F-22 Raptor, one of the two. They got a Raptor demo team.
4: How did you describe it yesterday? They do things that don't look like you can do those for real.
0: Appear to defy physics.
4: Yes.
0: The F-22 is relatively new next-gen fighter, and it's really cool. It's a dual engine, and so when they light up the afterburners, it gets super loud. They're pretty awesome. But, right, if you've seen them before, you know exactly what I'm talking about. But it looks strange sometimes how agile they are in the air. They just sort of maneuver in ways. They can fly at really low speed where you're like, shouldn't you be moving a little? But you're at near stall speed, right? Air-to-air combat for these fighters, ground attack and stealth capabilities as well. They've actually been used extensively in our Mideast operations and the attacks on Iran. So that kicked off the air show at EAA Air Venture.

0: day one. And we, of course, they have air shows every day. Now, aside from the aircraft, though, if you're going, and one of the reasons we wanted to talk a little bit more through the week about EAA is I would highly encourage being brave and just going up to somebody who seems interesting, or you've overheard a conversation that seems interesting. Folks are more than happy to have you butt on in ask them about it, right?
1: They want to talk about their love, their hobby, their plane.
0: And these are people from all over the world. And I think we forget this about major events, whether it's something like Summerfest or EAA, things that we've never known anything else. Folks who are born and raised here, or if you've been here a long time, yeah, well, they do that every year. Okay. The entire planet Earth who's interested in aviation is either in or thinking about Oshkosh, Wisconsin this week. That's really remarkable. It's the center of the world for aviation right now. We had thousands of people who actually register. It's probably many more, but thousands of people annually register as visitors from nearly 100 different countries to be here in our state this week. For example, Eric and I chatted with a couple of pilots from Germany.
2: Willkommen, ich heiße Vince und hier ist Eric und wir sind am Radio in Milwaukee.
3: Nice to meet you, Vince and Eric.
2: That's the end of my German? Is that?
3: No, I'm sorry.
2: I did okay.
3: You're doing perfect.
2: That's about the end of it.
3: That's way better than my English.
0: Now, I'm just going to pause that here quickly. That's Helga with whom we were speaking. She kept apologizing for her English and complimenting my German.
1: Her English is better than mine.
0: Better than our English, right? Never mind my German.
3: Fantastic.
2: So tell us why you're here in Oshkosh, Wisconsin.
3: Oh, to meet you nice guys. I mean, to meet people, pilots, the pilot community from all over the world. And it's the biggest and best event for that, really.
2: And you fly yourself?
3: Yes, I fly seaplanes.
2: And you, sir?
4: I fly seaplanes as well, and I own a Cessna 172, and for a living I fly the Boeing 787. I'm a German airline pilot.
2: Lufthansa, yeah?
4: Lufthansa, correct.
2: See, I got that one. All right. Yeah. What is it like being here amongst this international community, fans of aviation?
4: It's like coming home. Here's the home of general aviation, of aviation at all.
1: So you know most of these people. You've seen a lot of these people before?
3: In this tent, yes, because we have been here since 20 years. Every year. And what we love here is the friendliness and the kindness of everybody, because they just say you're welcome to be here. And everybody treats the other person as a human being and very kind and very nice. And you meet very interesting people. You just sit down, grab something to eat or to drink and ask your neighbor, what are you flying? That's the first question usually. And then you just keep talking.
0: I love that. What are you flying? You could try that if you need a conversation starter. Walk up to virtually anyone there. What are you flying? And so many of them are actually pilots. Not everybody flies their own plane in, although thousands and thousands do. But many of the people there are pilots themselves. I just am impressed. They come from Germany. What did she say? 20 years?
1: Mm-hmm. Oh, yeah. Yeah. And they see a lot of the same people. It's a reunion.
0: You asked an interesting question, though. Does it appear the same to them always? Now, there are always, I think what changes out at EAA is there will be different aircraft in the what they call the static display, which means this is the area on the tarmac, kind of near the tower where they have aircraft that you can walk up into get close to. And they're not part of the air show. They're just there. Right. So what did we go in? We went in the C-5.
1: Yes.
0: Which is one of those huge cargo planes where they can put three tanks in there. How many coach buses did those ladies tell us?
1: I thought she said 8.
0: Yeah. And if you eyeball it, it might be
1: able to squeeze them all in there.
0: So that's one of these things. So you get to go up and close to that. They change out which aircraft are featured every year. Last year was a Boeing 747.
1: There's a 777 there this year, right?
0: Yes. So that changes from year to year. But I think the other thing for folks who go every year, who are pilots themselves, they also change out the speakers and the forums and the other things. So they're into all of that. But I said, too, I go every year to EAA just because I want to be around this stuff again. We go to the train show every year. It's pretty much the same layout.
1: Yeah, that's true.
0: There is some of it that's repetitive in nature, but also new wrinkles every year for those folks who continue to return. So one more thing that I think I now regret ending our conversation with these folks from Germany on this.
2: Wir haben immer

0: Hockey, diese Wochenende, Deutsche Fest.
1: Oh, sehr gut.
0: Ja. So you're invited.
1: Dankeschön. Ich spreche sehr gut Deutsch.
0: Danke, that makes me feel really happy. Thank you.
2: Well, aside from the compliment of my German.
3: You invited him to German Fest.
2: Invited some Germans who were visiting from Germany. Well, come on down to Milwaukee. We have German Fest. Why would they want to do that?
3: You'd really enjoy it. You'd really enjoy it. No, you know what they got there?
2: You'll think like you're home, really. You'll feel...
3: Now the food is really good.
2: Right. That's they want to come here and eat all of the other stuff and see all of the other things. So, but really nice conversation with them. NASA, also one of my favorite things to visit there. NASA is a big tent. Pro tip, it's air conditioned.
3: Mm-hmm.
2: So you're up there and it's getting a little hot on you and you need to cool off and you want to learn a little bit about the space program. But it's not just about that either. The work NASA is doing right now that might one day affect how all of us travel. We talked with Rob Margetta here from NASA.
0: Kind of a big year for human spaceflight.
4: Absolutely. Yeah. We just saw Artemis 2 conclude. We're getting ready for Artemis 3. We're talking about moon base, where we're trying to go to the moon, but not to visit, to stay. And then beyond that at NASA, we're talking about we're having a big year in aviation, too. Our X-59, our quiet supersonic aircraft, is currently being flight tested in California.
0: Is that something that's ever going to have commercial application? Are we flying supersonic over to Europe?
4: That's the whole hope for it. You know, the big barrier to commercial supersonic aviation has been you can't fly supersonic over land. What the X-59 aims to do is you fly supersonic. No loud sonic boom, just a quiet sonic thump. So not only are we developing the designs and technologies, giving those to airliners and saying, go ahead, manufacture your own with our data. We're also going to be then, after we're done our own flight testing, taking that aircraft around the country, flying it over U.S. communities, going in, collecting data about how actually people perceive that noise.
2: Thought that was interesting. Now, I feel like I've been hearing and reading, because I'm kind of a nerd on some of this stuff, like the X-59's been around for a minute. I feel like I've been reading about it for a long time. It's a long project.
3: Meaning, yeah, that we're not that much closer than we were 5, 10 years ago.
2: Yeah, it sort of has that feel to it, E. But, I mean, think about what he's saying. We, in the Concorde, we had supersonic flight. It was overseas and whatever, and that was decades ago, right? We have the technology and the capability, but because of the limitations on the sonic booms and cost and some other things, it's just not part of our regular commercial flight. But think of... a flight New York to L.A. being 3 hours instead of 6. I mean, that's a big deal.
3: Yeah, it is.
2: And what he's saying is the regulations on sonic booms, which is when you cross the sound barrier, you hear, and it can rattle windows. And if it's low enough to the ground, it can cause damage and things like that. So what they're trying to do is make it, like he described, the sonic thud.
3: Right. So it's loud, but not... that loud?
2: Yeah. How do we change that so that we could do a New York to L.A. and not have to worry about any of that stuff?
3: And how do you do it where you can put more than just the pilot in the plane, too? I mean, you need to...
2: And then, right, pack a plane full to make it economical. Mm-hmm. Right? How do you make the math work? Can we make them more fuel efficient? I mean, that's the other thing about the Concorde was it literally leaked fuel. And that was one of the things that they had to, because it flew so fast, it would, when you get up at those speeds, and they would contract.
3: Good.
2: And right, it was one of the things that made it a safety issue as well. So all of that can be learned about at EAA. Had a bunch of other conversations. What else? Anything else you saw up there that you want to talk about?
3: Well,
2: through the week.
3: Yeah, absolutely. I mean, we talked to former pilots, former Air Force pilots. That was fascinating. There was all kinds of people there from outside of the building their own planes, flying in and building their own stuff. And there's a difference between kits and home builds and all that kind of stuff.
2: Great stop. Weather looks great through the week in Oshkosh. High of 78 degrees today. That is perfect. Night air show tomorrow night, 6 p.m., in addition to the 2 o'clock afternoon show. 18 and under get in free. EAA AirVenture Oshkosh through Sunday this weekend.

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0: Tomorrow is the big day. Not sure if it's going to be a lot of fireworks or if it'll be a little dull. Marty Brooks is appealing his firing as CEO of the Wisconsin Center District. So Brooks is basically the man who led the build, right, of the new Baird Convention Center and all of that. And he's been in the news for some other things of late as well. He was recently accused of basically goosing the Common Council president during an event, and the Common Council president tried to get him to admit it in a conversation with police.
1: The fact that you're acting that way and you want me to tell you that you pinched my butt?
2: Oh, come on. I did not do that.
1: You did too.
2: That is bull. No, sir. I did not do that.
0: So no charges were ever filed in that case, but Brooks was on thin ice already because members of the Wisconsin Center Board were not happy with his decision to hire a firm to consider the future of the UWM Panther Arena or the Miller High Life Theater. See, what he wanted to do, or at least wanted to consider doing, was putting up a new convention center hotel, because that would bring in even bigger, bolder, larger conventions and more people and more revenue for the city if you had a convention center hotel right there, likely in one of these spots right next to the convention center. So he had brought in this firm, and members of the Wisconsin Center Board were not happy about that. Some of them hotel owners, but they didn't like how he was going through that process.
3: Or they found it unnecessary. They found, what did Alderman Bauman say from the get-go was, well, but you hired this firm to tell you exactly what you wanted to hear. The outcome was predetermined. Now, whether it was or whether it wasn't, that was one of the things rankled them.
0: And that was the
3: why are you even considering tearing down these other assets that we have? Mm-hmm. Those are non-starters for us. Because think about this. The board serves not only the Wisconsin Center District, but also interests throughout Milwaukee and Southeast Wisconsin. Marty Brooks, as president and CEO, his job is to take care of the Wisconsin Center District.
0: And make it great.
3: Right.
0: And make it full and have the schedule locked in. So ultimately, they would look to terminate him. And one of the things that you and I talked about was, well, can you terminate someone for just hiring a firm to make the convention center more successful? Like, is that, can't really do that. Well, they did end up terminating the contract because of misuse of district funds. The Milwaukee Journal Sentinel says Brooks inappropriately used credit cards to buy some things, expensive restaurant meals, private club membership, musical theater tickets, unspecified professional services, so all these different things. Also got some shoes with these credit cards. So anyway, he was terminated. Well, now his appeal will take place tomorrow, and he is asked to do his appeal in open session. And the board has said, all right, let's do it. So we will hear from him. We don't know if he'll be on hand or if he would do this via Zoom, but he will be present for this board meeting tomorrow for his appeal process, which will be an open session. Will it be spectacular? Will there be barbs thrown? Some verbal

0: ebbs tossed? Or will he give a presentation? Maybe it's a PowerPoint with, hey, look, under my tutelage or under my leadership, here's what we had, blah, blah, blah, blah, blah. And then they'll say, okay, thank you, Mr. Brooks. We're going to go into closed session and we'll figure out what we're going to do.
1: Yeah, I think the promise of theater, I'm not terribly confident that it's going to deliver on that. And beyond that, the larger question for all of us, once we get past the intrigue of the story, well, did he do this stuff or is he going to talk about it or any of that? I don't see any outcome where Marty Brooks retains his job or gets that job back, right?
0: So yeah, I think that's fair.
1: No matter what is presented in whatever manner, this is really just a next step, a precursor to what may or may not be legal action on the part of Brooks, but he'll be looking for some sort of payout or whatever. But there's no scenario, no path where I see Marty Brooks returning to his role as the head of the Wisconsin Center District. So in terms of how this affects all of our lives, probably not that much, right? At some point, Jim Cantor, who's now the interim chief of staff, I think was the title they gave him. Somebody's got to be the head person
0: right
1: now. He's the chair of the board, but he's also now the head person of the Wisconsin Center District. At some point, he's got to give up that particular role and hand it over to a new president and CEO. And that's the person who will move that important group forward and manage those important assets. But there is the potential for some theater here.
0: Right.
1: And a good story is a good story. I put that at, if I were like the forecaster, I have maybe a 30% chance of interesting theater.
0: Okay. Well, it happens tomorrow morning. Again, they can go into closed session for their conversations, but the actual appeal will be in open session.
1: Coming up on 9:30, bottom of the hour update from ABC News, coming your way next.
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2: 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Storms expected to bring heavy rain that could lead to flash flooding.
3: There will be rounds of them through the afternoon, but then the big line comes through tonight. I'd say after 5, 6 p.m. from west to east. We stopped it at 8 p.m. New York City getting rocked, Philadelphia too. I want to just emphasize this is a damaging wind hazard.
2: ABC Chief Meteorologist Ginger Z, Tropical Storm Bertha churning in the Gulf Coast. That storm expected to reach land in southeast Louisiana late tomorrow or early Thursday. President Trump reigniting the trade war with Canada, slapping an additional 50% tariff on certain Canadian products in retaliation, the White House says, for discriminatory tariffs on U.S. cars, alcohol, and dairy products. Another night of airstrikes across the Middle East, sirens sounding in Bahrain, Kuwait, and Jordan, and the U.S. and Iran trading fire for a 10th consecutive night. This is ABC News.
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5: From the WTMJ Breaking News Center, police reporting a person dead, a man hit by a train in Waukesha.
6: At Progress and Southwest for a male that was just struck by a train.
5: It's emergency responders, courtesy of Broadcastify. This was just before 7 o'clock this morning. West and Progress Avenues in Waukesha. Police apparently remain on scene. They're still asking people to avoid the area.
4: News about your money, the WTMJ NX Wealth Management market update. Right now, stocks looking good. The Dow is up 330. The NASDAQ is up 279. And the S&P is up 50.
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4: WTMJ Time Saver Traffic. Roads looking pretty good right now. There, you're going to see your typical slowdowns near the construction, but otherwise you are moving freely without much delay.
5: Your WTMJ five-day forecast. A slight chance of a shower today, although the chances of that becoming more slight by the moment. Otherwise, mostly sunny, less humid, high of 83, partly cloudy skies overnight, low down to 60. Sunny and comfortable on Wednesday. Wednesday's high 75, back up to 80 for the high on Thursday. Friday's high 83, both days mostly sunny. Looking ahead to the weekend, warmer and a bit more humidity on Saturday with sunshine and a high of 84. Milwaukee's at 78.
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0: Big to-do at Milwaukee's airport today. Milwaukee Mitchell International.
1: Uh-oh. It's another instance of, is this news conference worthy on Wisconsin's Morning News?
0: Now, I do feel, for whatever reason, the airport seems to get more than its share of this treatment on their various announcements.
2: Because it's questionable? Is that what you're suggesting?
0: I guess.
2: I mean, you're the one that...
0: No, I don't know where that comes from. I have no idea. It just plays.
2: Yeah.
0: Okay, here's the headline. MKE Airport to celebrate new Spirits of Wisconsin store with tasting event featuring local distillers.
2: Oh, spirits.
0: Yes.
2: Okay.
0: You see what they did there?
2: Yeah.
0: Spirits of Wisconsin. All right. I guess it's technically not even a news conference, so maybe.
2: But they're all going to be there, right?
0: Yes, right. So there's an announcement. Milwaukee County Executive David Crawley, Director of the Airport Brian Drancic,
2: yep.
0: will join partners from Wisconsin-based distilleries to celebrate one of MKE's newest concessionaires, Spirits of Wisconsin. So they're going to have these distilleries there. They say they're offering travelers and visitors an opportunity to experience the flavors and craftsmanship of Wisconsin's spirits industry. Now, I do appreciate a lot of folks are looking for a drink at the airport, right?
2: Yeah, absolutely.
0: There is that, and why not make it local and feature local brands? Mm-hmm, make it very Milwaukee. So all good. I will allow it. You can have a to-do about it.
2: Okay, this is acceptable. All right.
0: Sure.
2: Yeah.
0: A couple of names you might recognize. Driftless Glen. That's a distillery out of Baraboo. They, if you're into whiskey, they make a really nice rye, but they have a bunch of different types of whiskeys,
2: okay.
0: Some bourbons in there and things like that. Dancing Goat.
2: Oh, yeah.
0: Drink Wisconsinably.
2: Yep.
0: Great Lakes Distillery. Central Standard. Blue Ash Farms. Not familiar with Blue Ash Farms.
2: Mm-mm.
0: So all good. Answering the question, not so much a news conference as it is a tasting.
2: It's a tasting. Yeah. So what does that mean? All the newsmakers there all...
0: I don't think they can taste
2: a little nip
0: on the job. They can't. They're not supposed to. At least nowhere I work has
2: I've
0: said
2: seen,
0: that's okay.
2: I've seen...
0: they're not supposed to.
2: I've seen newsmakers tap a keg at one of the beer gardens.
0: But did they drink it?
2: Well, they were holding it and putting the froth in it. Yes,
0: I think they're not supposed to. I got in trouble once over at... Not trouble so much, but it was suggested that, well, maybe we shouldn't actually do this on the air. And it was... Do you know what the segment was? It was beer tasting. And it wasn't, I didn't set it up, whatever. They brought the person, yeah, we're having a beer tasting, here are the beers. Okay, what am I supposed to do?
2: It's 7 in the morning, it's 6:30
0: in
2: the morning.
0: Still, the whole point was we're tasting the beer, so I tasted the beer. So regardless, that has happened. I don't know what the assembled media can do whatever they want. Okay, are we sending someone?
2: Yeah, I hope so.
0: Okay, so that is happening. Actually, right. More news conference worthy really would be the county. I do want to pass along this information. County is opening a disaster recovery center today at the Northwest Health Center in Milwaukee, 76th and Mill Road. It'll be staffed by FEMA representatives, and they are here to assist folks who are trying to get in on the federal disaster relief that's been granted by the federal government, folks who were affected by the storms and flooding back in April, which is, I think, the last time it rained in Wisconsin. It may have been.
2: Oh.
0: It might not have rained since. A lot of this you can do online, and if that works for you, that's great. There are phone numbers for you to call, all of that. But if you're the type of person who, and there are many people like this, who I need to sit down.
2: Right. Yes.
0: That whole, I need to sit down and talk to someone because I have these papers or I have the stuff or I just feel better about.
2: And you can get your questions answered more to your liking. Right.
0: Yep. And I'll gladly wait in line for an opportunity to sit and talk to someone as opposed to sit on hold. And I don't know if I'm talking to a computer or what. So that is there for you. And it's why it's an important thing that's opening today. 76th and Mill Road, Northwest Health Center for folks who were affected by that spring flooding. And then if you need a drink, stop by the airport this afternoon. 9:42.

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2: He is all the talk, not just in Seattle, but across the country and maybe even the world. His name is Jimothy.
3: I know what this is.
2: And he's gone viral.
4: A peculiar little raccoon has taken the internet by storm, and now he's become an unlikely celebrity in Seattle.
2: That's right. That's Fox 13 there in Seattle. So this specific raccoon has some rare congenital spine condition. So because of that, he looks like a ball. He doesn't really have a tail, and he's got long legs. Just looks a little funny.
5: It looks like he was squished up and hunched over.
6: Perched there on the fence post, this unusual yet adorable furball is none other than Jimothy.
2: So now Seattle just is absolutely up in arms for this guy.
3: You know what he looks like? I placed it. He looks like Sonic.
2: Oh, yeah.
3: Right? A little bit. The Sega game?
2: A little bit,
3: Sonic the Hedgehog?
2: Yep, I think that's
3: kind
2: good
3: of sort of roly-poly.
2: If you would like to see Jimothy,
3: he scurries around there.
2: We do have him up on the website. Just text the word raccoon to 855-616-1620 to the Sighting Unlimited WDTMJ Talk and Text Line. You can see. So a little bit more on how he looks.
7: He's just sort of round and a silly little guy.
2: Okay, yep. And he just kind of looks like something that you would want to take a picture of.
6: Though you'll see him all over your social media feed, spotting him in person, now that is tricky. I did catch him, though, however, immortalized in paint in this very corner of Ballard.
8: I said we need our own Jimothy mural.
2: Yeah, so now there are murals for him as well. They've painted him up all across the city there. In fact, they are also one of the most famous artists who resides in Seattle, has also painted Jimothy and is auctioning that off for food banks. So they're raising all this money now for food banks thanks to this unique-looking raccoon.
3: I think a number of things are at play here. Obviously, he has a unique look. And then so once something gains traction on social and you can identify it, and then it sort of builds on itself, right? It snowballs. Mm-hmm. But on top of it, the name.
9: Jimothy?
3: Jimothy, just
2: why Jimothy? Yeah. Well, the first lady who spotted him had an answer for that.
10: Me and my husband saw him, and just he looked like a Jimothy to us.
11: Fair enough. He looks like something, that's for sure.
2: Okay. That's K.O. and Mo there with that story.
3: He looks like something, that's for sure, old Jimothy.
2: So Jimothy will live on. What makes this so fascinating, though, is like this absolute desire to like just have something else to pay attention to, right? Like the whole city is just so excited not to be thinking about anything else and like to have something fun to do. And hey, yes. did you spot him? And oh my gosh, look at that. He's over in this area. Even the Mariners he's like part of their racing sausages that they do there. They don't have sausages, but they race salmon at the Mariner games. And he was running with them. They had some guy dressed up as this unique looking raccoon, and he won his race.
3: I think it's more of an apples and oranges comp, but it's kind of Milwaukee Lion.
2: A little
3: Milwaukee Lion could have been legit dangerous.
2: This is true.
4: You got to check out Marysville PD's Instagram page, because they put Jimothy in a uniform and said he was their newest lateral officer because he was really good at investigating suspicious circumstances.
8: Yes, yes. Who knew? Wow. Okay.
2: That's the whole anchors after the story, finding something to talk about.
3: Starting to be the lead story now.
2: Jimmy.
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6: What to do with the library and the city hall in Wauwatosa.
2: Happening today.
6: Common Council today is going to discuss this, a selection of a preferred design alternative for the remodel, expansion, or construction of Wauwatosa's library and city hall. So they got to do something there in that stretch. And they obviously understand that money is an issue too. So there are options that they need to consider. In Tosa with this little stretch. There was that North Avenue.
7: 76 and North.
6: Yep, right by the school there. So like I think their concern there is that you can't do nothing. They have, you know, something has to be on the table, even if it's the minimum needed repairs, but they can't not spend money to keep that operating the way it's supposed to be.
7: I think that's fair. Having grown up there, I feel like I was still around in Tosa the last time this thing went through a major renovation, which, you know, that was literally decades ago.
6: Right.
7: So at some point, right, you need to maintain your facilities and services. And you can't simultaneously complain when things are decrepit and then you say, well, we need to bulldoze it and replace it, but then also complain that you want to do maintenance and upgrade.
6: Right.
7: You need municipal buildings. I mean, it's not just the library in there. It's, as you mentioned, it's City Hall, a lot of city functions, all those major offices, and it's used as a community space. So I'll agree so far with the Tosa leaders as we got to hit, something has to be done here. Now, whether or not you want to go with the premier, ultra, super fancy renderings version, that's a different story.
6: So, yeah, so their options are, when you first walk into the jewelry store and they show the first ring, that's this one option. That's build an entirely new civic complex. Like, go all in. Hey, this is pretty. I think she'd like this one.
7: Ooh, yeah.
6: Or the next one is just prioritizing a new library while keeping City Hall as is for the most part. Another option, you know, when you're getting into, okay, well, I don't have that much money. Next option is modernize the existing complex. And then it's finally the do the minimum needed repairs. So it would appear they're trying to come up with an option, but they know they have to spend some type of money in order to keep that running without it draining resources later on.
7: Tosa was, and I didn't know much better because that was the library that we went to, but that is one of the premier libraries in the system. In the fact, you know, the system that's all connected
6: to
7: Milwaukee County, it always has been a very good library. So compliment them there as well, and they do some, you know, library is also supported by a lot of non taxpayer dollars as well. They have a foundation that's pretty solid. I've done a couple of events for the foundation over the years, and so you know they're working on bringing in money out from outside sources that aren't just taxpayer dollars.
6: Right, and they would so be fundraising for this too. Yeah, that's part of their. That's part of the plan here. The itinerary would mean they gotta do some fundraising.
7: Right. But whether folks who live in Tosa now are willing to have a property tax hike, given that, what, is it a decade since the major, what was it, $120+ million referendum on the schools, upgraded and updated many schools and things like that, whether they have the appetite for increasing their sales tax even more, or sorry, property tax even more to do the Cadillac version of the library thing, I don't know. I mean, that's up to them. I don't currently live there. So,
6: well, today is the big deal.
7: They're deciding
6: today. They're deciding on one of the which direction they would like to go. The selection of a preferred design alternative for the remodel, expansion, or reconstruction of Wauwatosa's library and city hall. Remodel doesn't have the same sound as reconstruction.
7: That's true. could be very different things. All right, that's story to watch tonight.

0: tonight in Tulsa. Brewers and Mets go again tonight. Brewers 4 in a row, right out of the All-Star break. Undefeated
1: post break. Best record in baseball.
0: That's true. We are tied for the same number of wins with the Los Angeles Dodgers. Dodgers have one more loss than do we. So we have the best record in baseball. What do you make of what Murphy told us about Miz?
1: I don't know. I guess I you don't want to overdo it, so let's just conserve the innings as much as we humanly possibly can until we get to October. I mean, that's kind of the plan.
0: Brewers pulled Jacob Mizorowski after 4 innings, if you weren't keeping up on the game. He did not give up an earned run, gave up 4 hits. Murph said...
1: He wasn't in a good rhythm. He hadn't done it in 2 weeks, and it showed.
0: So he's not hurt or anything. It just... And Murph didn't even say it was fatigued. It just wasn't...
1: Him to hurt himself.
0: You ever played a sport a day in your life? Some days you got it and some days you don't, right? And sometimes there's not more of an explanation on that. So it doesn't seem like anything to worry about. Brewers having 1-4 straight right out of the break. Same two teams tonight, Brewers and Mets. That'll be a 6:40 first pitch here. We'll do the pregame right after the news at 6 o'clock tonight. It is 9:57. We've got Point Taken with Steve Scafidi coming up next. Can't stand the heat another mile.
2: Let's drop the quarter in the media. He's just sort of round and a silly little guy, and people just sort of need something silly and fun in their life right now.

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5: At 10 o'clock, it's 79 degrees, plenty of sunshine, maybe a chance for a shower, and we'll see a high around 83. From the WTMJ Breaking News Center, I'm Neil Doyle. Police say one person is dead after they were hit by a train this morning in Waukesha.
6: At Progress and Southwest for a male that was just struck by a train.
5: That audio, courtesy of Broadcastify, happened just before 7 o'clock this morning right near West and Progress Avenues. Portions of roadways were closed over there during the investigation. Looks like roads have been reopened. Waukesha police still not providing any other additional details about the incident. A standoff in West Allis ending with an arrest after an armed suspect broke into a home.
7: Police responded near 76th and Orchard Monday afternoon when a caller reported a man pounding on his door saying he needs help and that someone is trying to kill him. The man then allegedly went to another home, smashed a window, went inside, and armed himself with a knife. He told officers that he had a gun and ignored their commands for about 40 minutes. The man then exited the home while still armed with the knife, and officers used less than lethal munitions and a taser to arrest him. Police have not confirmed if a shot was fired, but they believe the man did fire the gun to break the window. Jessica Gatso, WTMJ News.
5: The White House imposing a 50% tariff on most Canadian goods, everything from wine, hockey sticks, dairy products, paper, and furniture, just some of the items.
8: The tariffs, which fall under a rarely used obscure legal provision of the Tariff Act, allows the president to impose tariffs if unfairly discriminated against American industries. He claimed Canada discriminated against U.S. motor vehicles, alcohol, and dairy products. Canadian Prime Minister Mark Carney said in a statement that his government is prepared to negotiate with the administration, saying, quote, this trade dispute has raised costs for families, particularly in the U.S.
5: That's News Nation's Marty Hughes. The tariffs would go into effect in 30 days. President Trump also with a stark warning to Iran following the deaths of three American service members over the weekend. The president saying every time Iran kills an American soldier, they'll pay for that killing many times over. ABC's Martha Raddatz.
9: The administration is requesting nearly $70 billion to pay for this war, and Secretary Hegseth and the Joint Chiefs Chairman will be on the Hill to defend that request. They will also likely be asked about the injuries and fatalities.
5: There have been 17 American troops killed in the war with Iran. The Strategic Petroleum Reserve now just at a 43-year low, the U.S. having drawn 100 million barrels since the Iran conflict started in February, on top of the 200 million-plus barrels that were drawn when Russia invaded Ukraine 4 years ago. That's putting the reserve at about 44% of its capacity. President of the U.S. Oil and Gas Association, Tim Stewart, telling News Nation.
10: The issue is for producers, I think, ultimately, is how long will that cushion last, and what other events might happen?
5: The southern U.S. is bracing for Tropical Storm Bertha to make landfall in the coming days, and that could disrupt oil production further. The last time the reserve was depleted was in 1983. Time for news about your money, the WTMJ Annex Wealth Management market update. Everything in the green, the Dow up 255 points at 52,094, the NASDAQ up about 1% at 25,770, and the S&P 500 is sitting up 44 points at 7,487. Financial planning at every level, Annex Comprehensive Wealth, Annex Private Client, Annex Ignite, details at annexwealth.com. 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
3: AARP is announcing that 16 organizations in 13 Wisconsin cities, including 7 projects in the Milwaukee area, will receive 2026 AARP Community Challenge grants totaling a combined $193,000. The grants are part of AARP's $8.3 million commitment to fund 750 quick action projects nationwide aimed at making communities more livable for people of all ages, especially older adults. AARP Wisconsin's Amber Miller will discuss the details of these grants on the next Sunday Sip.

0: of these grants on the next Sunday Sip on WTMJ.
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2: The good news is that the vast majority of patients that I see and the majority of conditions that I can see can be successfully treated without surgery. 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
3: Time for a WTMJ Sports update from the Gruber Law Offices. One Call That's All Sports Desk. Game two tonight between the Brewers and Mets at American Family Field. Jacob Mizorowski returning to the mound last night, first time in a couple of weeks after dealing with some arm fatigue. Went just four innings through 65 pitches, but part of that was the plan going into the game. Manager Pat Murphy
4: decided that we were going to throw in less pitches just to ease him back into it a little bit because he's so valuable. So sure enough, when we saw what we saw, it was after the fourth inning.
3: In the win last night, Cooper Pratt hitting his first big league homer, also his first career three-hit game. Crew have now won four in a row out of the All-Star break. They'll try to make it five tonight. Brandon Sproat on the mound for Milwaukee. All of our coverage right after the 6 o'clock news here on WTMJ. Just about a week, Green Bay Packers will report for training camp. Team announcing yesterday they've agreed to a three-year, $57 million contract extension with defensive tackle Devontae Wyatt. That comes just less than a week after the Packers signed linebacker Isaiah McDuffie to a one-year, $8 million deal. Take a look at the roads, your WTMJ Time Saver traffic. Just seeing some typical slowdowns in some of our work zones. So that includes 94, both east and westbound, kind of tapping the brakes through the stadium interchange, and a bit slow in spots on I-41, both north and southbound. That kind of starts at North Avenue between Silver Spring. Otherwise, everything else looking good. As for your forecast, plenty of sunshine, shaping up to be a pretty nice day. We could maybe see a shower pop up later on, but a high around 83 degrees. Tonight then, partly cloudy, a low down to 60. Sunny and very comfortable on Wednesday. We'll see a high of 75, and then pretty much on repeat as we move through the week. Plenty of sunshine again Thursday with highs in the low 80s. Right now, it's 75 degrees in Madison. We're sitting at 78 in Kenosha, and it's 79 in Milwaukee. I'm Neil Doyle, Outdoor Living Unlimited, WTMJ News Time, 10:08.
5: 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Here's Steve Scafidi. And in for Kristen Bry, here's Todd Albaugh.
6: Oh, somebody got... When did that happen, Todd?
7: While you were gone.
6: Wow,
7: they did that
6: cool.
7: While you were gone.
6: I love that we honor and respect our co-hosts. And just... We're going to get to a lot of we're going to dissect the Wisconsin governor's race in every possible way. We may have a special guest even joining us to do that. But we have to remind my co-host Kristen Bry what the word vacation means. So I don't spend a lot of time on social media anymore because frankly it's accessible. But there's some good content there, and one of the people that provides the good content is the one, the only Kristen Bry, who's on vacation for the whole week.
7: Yeah.
6: And then I look at her Facebook feed, and I'm sure she's doing it everywhere. She's got videos. She's doing a survey on the governor's. It's like, what about vacation? Don't you understand?
7: Take a break.
6: Put the coffee down. Put the phone down. Less screen time. We just had this conversation before the show. First of all, welcome.
7: Thank you.
6: I enjoy the hell out of working with you.
7: Feeling is mutual. It's a blast.
6: It's always fun. And as you can tell by our hour of conversation, we're passionate about what we talk about. You spent a lot of time in broadcasting. I've certainly spent at least 10 years, and I've done a lot of things, as have you. We come at this with perspectives on what we think, at the end of the day, makes for a better state and country, right?
7: I mean, that's absolutely.
6: That's the way I look at it. I'm not interested in cheerleading. I'm not interested in, rah-rah, our team, the other team sucks, they're evil, we're great. But I got to start with this. We have seen on the Democratic side of this nomination process ups and downs, ins and outs, endorsements, late endorsements. As an observer, professional observer of politics, because you're paid to comment on it.
7: I worked in it for 20 years.
6: Yeah, a longtime civic media broadcaster as well. What do you make of this race for the nomination?
7: I think Kristen Bry said it on, speaking of our friend and colleague, she said on her socials last week that it's a crap show. and cleaning it up for yes. For

0: radio. It's a crap show. And talk to the guy that comes on this show a lot, Bill McCosh, talk to other people who have been in politics and worked in it. I can't find anyone who looks at the implosion that was the Rodriguez campaign and then Crowley reentering, the governor getting involved, where we're at. No one's seen anything like this. And it's unprecedented, certainly in Wisconsin. And I'm going to tell you one thing, Steve, with the Marquette Law School poll coming out tomorrow, which the numbers are essentially worthless because they were in the field during that whole Rodriguez implosion. We'll get into it, but there's some things I think you can glean from it. But the head-to-head, the crystal balling will be worthless. I think we're coming into a primary day. Nobody knows what's going to happen.
1: Lots of people talking about what they think might happen. And you and I both spend some time on social media, although I spend less than you probably do.
0: You do. Yeah.
1: There's a lot of passionate supporters of all of these candidates. I have noticed in the last week or so more emails coming in from, hey, love to come on and talk about Kel DeRoy's, love to come and talk about Joel Brennan, Mandela Barnes, Francesca Hong, and David Crowley, county executive. It is amazing to me that at this late stage of this, what have we got, 20-some days left?
0: Yeah.
1: That we are in the midst of a race. We have no idea, if you're honest, any of us, what might happen.
0: No, we really don't.
1: So let's start with Sarah Rodriguez, because she was one of the front runners. Lots of name recognition, lieutenant governor, incredible resume. I spent some time last week. I was jumping on the afternoon show with John and Julia. Look at her resume, healthcare executive, obviously a state legislator, someone who has been out and about all over the place, well-educated, great educational resume as well. But she did this to herself, essentially, or at least one of her campaign workers, blew up her campaign.
0: I think it's a combination. You said it. And by the way, speaking of Kristen, again, she had that hottest of hot takes on this show last week when she said that she thought that Sarah Rodriguez's political future was over in Wisconsin, period. And I think she's proven Kristen has to be right, because two things here, what you just said. First of all, it was the campaign manager who Rodriguez ended up firing, who apparently, from what we know now, made these really huge, unprecedented gaffes. Hundreds of thousands of dollars a difference. Here's the thing. I've run and helped run congressional campaigns in this state, mayoral races, DA races, sheriff races, state senate, state assembly. I have never been a campaign manager on any of those where we didn't have a finance director that raised and handled the money. And then sometimes your treasurer, as you know, is kind of a name only. It might be a name that you put on all your stuff, and it kind of like, oh, that's a good name. Oh, they're endorsing Steve Scafidi or whoever in the race. Sometimes the treasurer actually is the person doing the reporting. From all accounts that we know so far, Sarah Rodriguez made the choice to not hire a finance director because, as Steve and I know, finance directors usually either work for a base fee and commission or 100% commission.
1: Right.
0: And Rodriguez decided, no, I'm going to save money and I'm not going to pay any of that commission and get a campaign manager. To me, Steve, that's on her. She made the managerial choice to put all the power in one campaign manager who ended up betraying her. We all have people in our lives who betray us, but Rodriguez made the unprecedented decision to put all that power in one person's lap, and that's on her.
1: Somebody suggested this to me. I think it was an email, maybe a text. Given all of that, she's already invested time and energy in the race. Why drop out? Like, what's
0: because the race was over. I'll tell you, here's something you haven't heard anywhere else. I talked with three Democratic sources. Two were in the room last Thursday. Mary Lang Salinger is a name that will mean something to a lot of people or a few people and not much. She has Barack Obama's direct line. She is a big fundraiser for Barack Obama in Wisconsin. Mary Lang Salinger held a fundraiser last Thursday night in Madison at her Tony condominium and raised $30,000 for Sarah Rodriguez. And 12 hours later, Rodriguez dropped out. And these Democratic sources who are in the room are telling me she's done. She's toast. People are pissed at her. They're done with Rodriguez.
1: It's a betrayal, essentially,
0: yes,
1: of your supporters.
0: Yes.
1: And that is something that's very, very hard. I mean, never say never in politics, but I think you're right. I think Kristen was right. This seems to be it for her. Nice run. She's had a lieutenant governor. Who knows what next step? She's a very smart woman.
0: Sure.
1: What her next steps are.
0: Well, maybe not a great manager of campaigns, but a smart woman.
1: Todd and Steve on this Tuesday edition of the show. Kristen is off all week. I'm solo tomorrow, so we'll have fun with that as well. But Todd's here all show. We have some great guests as well. After the break, I have noticed on social media, talking about social media again, even though I'm trying to stay off, the use of the word establishment relating to candidates when it comes to some of these people who are running for the nomination for governor. I want to get your

0: take on why suddenly, maybe not so suddenly, I'm not a Democrat, maybe you'll know more than I will, on this sort of look at some candidates as not worthy because they're too establishment. Let's dig into that. And if you have thoughts, 855-616-1620. 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
1: Hey, this is WTMJ Steve's Committee. Joint pain is awful. I know that. 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I went to QC Kinetics. I'll tell you about it in a second. 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
1: Steve and Todd teeing it up on a Tuesday here in Point Taker. Kristen is off this week. All right, so we talked about Sarah Rodriguez's departure, what that means. I have noticed, Todd, paying limited attention to social media, there's now this sort of branding going on between the remaining five candidates.
3: Yeah.
1: And whether it'll stay at five between now and the actual primary date, we'll see. You think it will?
3: I think at this, I'm hearing rumblings it won't. My gut says it will.
1: I think there might get down to four, but that's right. Just pure conjecture and based on nothing.
3: Do you know something or is it just strictly your gut?
1: It's gut. I said three would drop, and for a while that was right. And then of course, probably came, just when I thought I was back, they called me back in. The quote Godfather right. Three, yeah. Which is not the best by any stretch of imagination of the Godfather. You've seen them all, right?
3: Yes.
1: Okay. You love them?
3: Yeah.
1: Like I do.
3: One and two, especially. Yeah.
1: Somebody told me this has nothing to do with politics that. I was posing in the podcast studio, the Pella Windows and Doors of Wisconsin podcast studio, and I had a very Michael Corleone.
3: I can see that
1: pose. Yeah,
3: you're Italian, by the way.
1: I am Sicilian.
3: Sicilian. So. By the way, this is way off topic, but really quickly,
1: we can do whatever we want.
3: Let's get a plug in. I had to do my normal job yesterday, and I didn't get to hear the show. Well, the few days I didn't, and I'm super jealous. Speaking of great Italians. Sal Freelick, you did this great podcast. Yeah. Tell people about it and what this is, because I love it.
1: He's doing a great fundraiser this Thursday for Best Buddies of Wisconsin, a great organization that I've partnered with in the past as a champion, and it is. It was my pleasure to talk to him. They set it up, and for about 10 minutes, we just talked about what he was doing, but to baseball, the team, and I love this about, you're a Brewers fan as I am, and I've been for a longer time than you because I'm older. It is an amazing story, this team.
3: Yeah.
1: Small market.
3: Yep.
1: They have some high-priced players, but not anywhere and compared to the Dodgers or, you know.
3: The Mets?
1: The Mets, yeah. Don't you feel sorry for the Mets? Not really.
3: Not really, no. Joey, a three-run homer last night.
1: Yeah, which is exciting. Yeah. And Sunday's home run at the end, too. I love the fact that he talks about teammates and uses the word love.
3: Yeah.
1: They love their teammates.
3: Yeah.
1: And, I give mass credit to their manager, Pat Murphy.
3: 100%.
1: Again, and coach of the year.
3: 100%. And how about quickly that fundraiser they did for Venezuela after the earthquake down there, and the videos and photos that came out of the Brewers teammates just in street clothes, not with an entourage, showing up in a church basement just to help unload supplies and being real people.
1: Yeah.
3: That's why I love this team.
1: So if you text the word Sal, S-A-L, you can get the link to the podcast. And it's a great interview. He was fun, and we talked about a lot of things, including his background and growing up in Massachusetts. So fun
3: can't wait
1: stuff.
3: To hear it.
1: Thanks for the mention. All right. What do you make of the sort of branding of establishment versus whatever Francesco Hong and Mandela Barnes are?
3: So here's the deal. Speaking of baseball, great segue. One of my favorite players, favorite speakers of all time, the great late Yogi Berra. One of my favorite Yogi-isms is you can observe a lot just by looking around. And it's so true. And, you know,
1: Captain Obvious.
3: Right? You guys have talked about on this show. I owned and ran two different cars.

0: coffee shops after my time in politics. In between those gigs, I drove Uber for about a year, a little over.
1: That's a window on the world, man. That's the 100%. Best job. Oh, my God.
0: And my last gig at my last job, they sent me around the state to do our shows around the state. And you listen to people. And I did what you guys talk about, which is force myself to sit down and listen to people on the left that I might not always agree with and just say, I want to hear why this is. And I put all that together and I'll offer this as what to answer your question. I think that what has given rise to the Francesca Hong movement in this state started in 2016 when the Democratic establishment, for you non-political nerds, Democrats used to have something called super delegates. I thought it was stupid, but your vote weighed more than other
1: people.
0: They
1: fixed the primary process.
0: And they said it was Hillary's turn. I think that they stole that from Bernie Sanders, and a lot of people were pissed off about that. Then forward to 2024. Biden's gaffe, he coordinates Kamala Harris. You and I and Kristen were all down at the Democratic National Convention in Chicago. There was a large pro-Palestinian contingent that was really upset and felt excluded. And now you've got this, a sitting governor weighing, put his finger on the scale in a primary late in the game. I think that Democrats, and I left the Republican Party in 2011. I don't belong to either one right now, but I vote Democratic most of the time, to be transparent. I think that Democrats, Kristen's age, 40 and under, and by the way, folks, she is very open about her age.
1: Yes. She says it all out on the radio.
0: She does. Yeah. They feel this way, Steve. They feel that we've been voting for these. We've been told, you know, incrementalism, you know, the most electable person. But what has that gotten us if we're 30 or 35 years old? We can't afford a house. We're living paycheck to paycheck. We're one healthcare event away from being bankrupt. And all we hear is wait your turn. And we're ticked off and we're not going to take it anymore. And quite frankly, if people like Francesca Hong or Mondami or Tallarico or whoever can't be elected, we'd rather have the Republican. And we saw this, Steve, in 2016, 23,000 people voted for Jill Stein because they wanted to send Hillary Clinton a message. Trump wins Wisconsin by 23,000. Palestinian sympathizers or supporters sat out in 24. Trump wins again. And I think this is what's driving people are ticked off who are younger people.
1: So that might be enough for the primary. But,
0: correct.
1: And it's a whole different animal when you're talking about the general election. But I heard this from a couple of high-profile Democrats that I know in the state of Wisconsin. I can say who they are. Two of them. Is it worrisome for Democrats to elect someone, if it's Francesca Hong, that's not a, I don't want to say true Democrat, because she may qualify in whatever stretch of the imagination you want to, or how you want to define that, a Democratic socialist to represent your party? Bernie Sanders is really an independent.
0: Yeah.
1: He votes with Democrats.
0: Right.
1: Is that something that mainstream... what's the other term I could use? Normal,
0: yeah,
1: for whatever that means. Yeah. I don't mean in any scripted
0: sense. I know what you mean.
1: Yeah. That they maybe that's not a good thing to brand yourself. And I haven't even talked about the fact that using the word socialist in any kind of branding is probably not a good thing.
0: That's a whole other kettle of fish, I think. I think today's quote-unquote socialism is different than what you and I kind of grew up with, you know, equating it with communism or whatever. And by the way, you were very transparent in the Republican primary saying you were a Josh Shulman guy just for transparency.
1: Yeah.
0: I'm voting for Keldon Royce, but I'm not coming on here to cheerlead. I'm telling you what I actually think as a former political strategist and campaign person. I think that Hong has built the best establishment of a campaign and done the best with the least amount of money. She's tied now with Keldon Royce for most cash on hand. I think she has set herself up to win the primary. I think the governor weighing in, Crowley getting back in, divides the field. And I think that the only Democrat left that can take down Fran Hong politically is Keldon Royce, because she has a statewide endorsement. She has a political organization and she's tied up most cash on hand.
1: 10 seconds. Can she do that in the primary, do you think?
0: Yes.
1: Realistically?
0: Yeah, I mean, there's a chance. I think Hong still has the inside track, but there's a chance that Kelda can come from the outside.
1: Todd and Steve, we're just getting warmed up on a Tuesday edition of Point Taken. Back after this.
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3: Steven Todd on this Tuesday on Point Taken. Thanks for listening as always. 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All right, so a bunch of texts coming in. Lots of different opinions about the race for the Democratic nomination. Interesting one. The party is, I'm paraphrasing because it's long. The party's moving left. Do you agree Democrats are moving left?
4: I think the more left-leaning people are more active right now.
3: I agree with that. I think that's right.
4: I don't know. The party is moving left, but the old school blue hair and gray hair Democrats are not nearly as organized or ready to go as the left.
3: And my one, and I'm not a Democrat, and I'm not cheerleading for any of the candidates, trust me, although I've said over and over again on the show, so I'll say it, I'll reiterate, I think Joel Brennan is the best communicator across all platforms of any of these people, and I have a lot of respect for him and all the candidates because they put their name on a ballot. I think they're going to have a problem with that label if it is Francesca Hong going into the general. That's just my take. Maybe not. If they're moving left, maybe not.
4: Here's a teaser. We'll come back and I'll tell you why also Tom Tiffany has a problem, why Hong could win.
3: Oh, we're going to get to Tiffany's campaign as well. So lots of things to talk about. Welcome your comments. 855-616-1620, the Saudi Unlimited WTMJ talk and text line. I'd be remiss if I didn't read the compliment that we got about you being sort of the favorite fill-in host.
4: I'm the Joan Rivers of Point Taken.
3: Oh, that's a high standard. Although I want to remind you that she's dead. All right. A quick update from ABC.
5: 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Parts of New York and New Jersey still drying out from flash flooding over the weekend.
6: Other parts of the country are still reeling from deadly and devastating flooding. In Wayne County, Utah, 5 family members were killed during a camping trip after being swept away by a flash flood. The victims included a captain in the Provo Fire Department, his wife, and their 3 sons. A daughter who was not on the trip survived.
5: ABC Chief Meteorologist Ginger Zee, Hurricane Bertha, actually Tropical Storm Bertha, churning in the Gulf, could make landfall as early as tomorrow. 6,000 people in Michigan alone now sickened with that parasitic bacteria linked to iceberg lettuce. President Trump meeting today with the president of Lebanon as the U.S. and Iran trade further airstrikes overnight. Another soldier killed in the Mideast identified. He is Sergeant Michael Swinton of Fayetteville, North Carolina. This is ABC News.
7: 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I'm Neil Doyle. 3 teenagers recovering after a triple shooting on Milwaukee's northwest side happened near Herbert and Hampton around 6 o'clock last night. The teenagers, ages 13, 15, and 16, all taken to the hospital, are expected to survive. Police say they are still looking for suspects. Meanwhile, one person in custody after a shooting that happened earlier this week, happened last night near Hemlock and 86th. The 32-year-old victim was taken to the hospital. Police said they arrested a 62-year-old suspect in that shooting. Charges are pending. A man who was found dead inside of a burning car on Milwaukee's north side has been identified. The body of 56-year-old Jansen Johnson was burned beyond recognition earlier this month. The Milwaukee County Medical Examiner says Johnson's body was found in the passenger seat of a vehicle. It was in the alley near 21st and Concordia. The car was reported stolen out of Milwaukee. Police say they are still looking for suspects. And Wisconsin taking another step to address its healthcare worker shortage. Governor Tony Evers has approved an emergency rule that will allow more experienced registered nurses to teach clinical courses at nursing schools. State officials say expanding the pool of instructors will help nursing schools.

0: 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The Dow is up 375 points at 52,215. 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Take a look at the roads, your WTMJ Time Saver traffic. We do have a new crash to report. This is 94 westbound right at the ramp from Holly Road. Part of the right shoulder is blocked because of this crash, so already part of our work zone there. So not causing any major delays, but just something to be mindful of if you're going through that stretch. And seeing some typical tapping of the brakes, 41 both north and southbound in our work zone there. Otherwise, everything else moving along nicely. As for your forecasts, plenty of sunshine, not quite as humid today, so should be pretty nice. We could maybe see a shower develop as we move along, but otherwise we'll see a high around 83 degrees. Tonight, partly cloudy with a low down to 60. Very sunny, comfortable on Wednesday with a high of 75, and then pretty much on repeat as we move through the week. Sunshine again then on Thursday with a high near 80. Right now, it's 77 in Sheboygan. We're sitting at 77 degrees in Waukesha, and it's 80 in Milwaukee. I'm D.O. 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
1: Attention, passengers. 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
2: We hope you enjoyed the flight and have a nice day.
3: Filling in for Kristen Bry on this Tuesday, Todd Allbaugh. He's been all over radio. He's done a lot of different things. He does a lot of great work, and he's a smart guy, which is one of the reasons he's sitting next to me, because I respect people who are able to take what they've learned and know and then disseminate it, push it out to our radio audience, which is beyond radio now. It's YouTube. And thanks. I got to say, I've started paying attention to YouTube because a lot of people view us in that way. We had listeners from Switzerland yesterday.
4: Really? That's cool.
3: Lucerne, Switzerland. I love that. And that's the magic of the as much as I can rant and rave as a grouchy old man about technology, that part I love.
4: Yeah.
3: Access to our show and our interviews and all that stuff is really cool. Let's talk about the candidates. We'll just go down the list. We're going to never give her the due because she's generally considered the front runner. Francesca Hong, state legislator, former restaurant operator. She still doesn't do that, right?
4: She's I don't believe so.
3: Describe her candidacy and the power of where you think she's at right now.
4: I grew up in Richland Center, southwest Wisconsin. I've spent the better part of 20 to 25 years in Madison. I had a front row seat when she ran, in 2022, I believe, for state assembly. She was one of six people. There was a union firefighter leader who everybody thought was going to be the flavor of the day and win. I was at my first coffee shop at the time. My young barista, Latino guy, was a Bernie guy, was not a politics guy, could not love her more. And here's the thing. For those of us who worked in the service industry, they do something called service industry nights, where a restaurant will host something for only service industry workers from like 9 until 1 o'clock in the morning.
3: I've been a part of some of those.
4: Hong did that in Madison, and she was beloved by service industry workers. And that is how she won that assembly seat and came from behind, and she built an authentic grassroots network. And people, I on my old show back in October, on this show this winter, I have been saying all along that if the election were held today, Fran Hong would win because she's authentic and she has tapped into the movement that we talked about in the last segment, and she has a network. And so that, I think, is what has propelled her to the top. She is tied with Keldon Royce for most cash on hand right now. You and I both know that is the mother's milk of politics,
3: Absolutely.
4: Money. And I think she is positioned. She has run the best race, certainly.
3: So, two things. One, we talked at length before the show about communication skills. And you just demonstrated by direct example why she's so good at it. But she also ties in the ability to put that information out over social media better than any of these people.
4: And there were other people in the race, I know this for a fact, that were salty because they're like, well, I'd be leading right now, too, if we had put $50,000 into social media early. Well, you know what? That was a great strategy. And Bill McCosher, I think Zepecki's talked about it on this show.
3: They have, over and over again.
4: Is where the hell were all these candidates between, March and July 4th?
3: So what does that say to you if these candidates, maybe it's they're too new to the game to understand that you have to be all in early if you want to, especially if you don't have name recognition?
4: Sure, partly. And I also think there was a great underestimation. Is that a George Bush word?
3: Of
4: Hong. I think they underestimated her dramatically.
3: Let's talk about the other candidates in no order. Keldon Royce.
4: Keldon Royce, somebody who I'm supporting, but I say that I think she is the most viable alternative to Hong if you're not a Hong supporter, because she has the statewide teachers union nomination. She's tied with Hong for most cash on hand. She has a true statewide network. She has higher name ID, and she's a viable candidate. I think that she wins by 5 against Tiffany in a general election.
3: That's a bold claim. A lot of people think, and we'll talk about Tiffany after the next break, he's got a lot of power and a lot of money. Manuela Barnes.
4: Most wasted candidacy. He raised the most money, the campaign finance reports. The only person that has less cash on hand than Mandela Barnes is Sarah Rodriguez at $34,000, who's out of the race. And what did he get for that, Steve? I don't see Mandela signs. I travel all over the state. I got family in Eau Claire area, in Green Bay area, southwest Wisconsin, Madison, Milwaukee. I don't see a bunch of signs. I haven't seen TV until the last couple of weeks. I don't see digital until the last couple. What I'll tell you, if we look back, if past is present history, he probably spent it on overpriced consultants. And

0: people know. I mean, this is where I agree or disagree with our friend Joseph Pecky. I don't think that Barnes has been the leading the whole time at all. I think that the Democrats know Mandela Barnes. They don't want to vote for him.
1: Interesting thing about Barnes, and I played the clip from Up Front on Channel 12 with Matt Smith yesterday. He's considering himself the front runner the whole time. And when he talks, he only talks about Tiffany as if it's already done.
0: I mean, who the biggest takedown of this campaign of Mandela Barnes was on this network, was on this station, Vince Vitrano, on this whole thing where Barnes claimed that he could lower utility prices. And Vince was just being a nice guy and a great reporter and said, actually, Lieutenant Governor, you can't do that because of how the Public Service Commission lines up. And Barnes had no comeback for it.
1: Joel Brennan.
0: I agree with you. Well-spoken, great guy, great administrator. I think that he got fed up with the Evers administration. That's why he didn't finish. I mean, why does a Department of Administration secretary not finish an entire term? I think he saw something that he didn't like, and he got out. He doesn't have the name ID. He doesn't have the money. He doesn't have the organization for a statewide campaign in 2 weeks.
1: I agree with what you said, and I think that's a to-be-continued story because I think he's going to come back regardless of what happens in this race.
0: Agreed.
1: And then finally, the late addition, who used to be part of the original group, our Milwaukee County Executive David Crowley.
0: When Crowley got out, I said I thought it was the most wasted potential because like David Crowley's a great guy, a great administrator. I said when he got out, he has a potential to really make a mark in the future of the state. He's young. He's bright. He's a hard worker. I've had him on my old show. I met him a couple of times. I don't want to say I know him, but people who do know him and have followed him told me that their opinion was that, quote, David wasn't David, unquote, in his first campaign. He was overhandled. I don't see, based on his launch so far, when you end your launch speech with, I'm David Crowley, endorsed by Tony Evers, really?
1: Is he a Milwaukee-only candidate?
0: He has the potential to be a statewide candidate, but he hasn't proven it. People west and north of Madison don't know who David Crowley is.
1: All right, that's enough about Democrats. Let's talk about Tom Tiffany, the Republican nominee, all absent the votes. That's going to happen after this on Point Taken.
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3: Todd Allball filling in for Kristen Biden is on vacation all week. I know I said I wasn't going to say that incessantly, but I've already said it about 100 times this week. She's on vacation. Although, dang it, girl, act like you're on vacation. Put that phone down. Stop.
4: Listen to your co-host. Get outside.
3: Stop
4: more.
3: It. Stop
4: her,
3: it.
4: And her husband's with her.
3: Yeah.
4: Where are they? Are they in Turks and Caicos? Or what?
3: No, they're actually in, I think, in Michigan. Lower Michigan. Yeah, not the UP, but they're enjoying the beautiful state of Michigan.
4: Right.
3: Yeah. All right. So, we spent a lot of time talking about Dems, and obviously that's where a lot of the attention is because they have a very feisty primary. Tom Tiffany's all but in. He just needs the votes to confirm that. My assessment of Tiffany is he is a flawed candidate because, one, he has, in my opinion, mistakenly signed on to everything the president does. I think that's foolish in a state like Wisconsin. But also, the fact that he can't get out of his own way on 2020. I've asked, every time we've interviewed him, I've asked him about that, and he comes up with the Green Bay example. Again, and I, every time we talked about this Friday on the Friday panel, there's a difference between voter rolls and actual votes that are cast in the election. Stop saying that stuff. It's stupid. Voter rolls are fluid. People change. People die. People move. All that thing is fluid. You'll have extra names. All of that stuff doesn't matter because at the end of the day, I trust our clerks to get it right. We should all do that because they do a great job. So he's a flawed candidate to me. But again, in a race against any of these people, he's got a lot of money. Mm-hmm. He's had a lot of time to focus on it. I mean, assess the Tiffany campaign, if you would.
4: I mentioned it earlier, and 2016, nationally. And the Wisconsin gubernatorial race is shaping up in my mind very similarly to the 2016 presidential race, in that Tom Tiffany may be the only candidate that Francesca Hong could lose to, and Francesca Hong may be the only candidate that Tom Tiffany could beat.
3: Isn't that wild?
4: it's a weird setup. But I'll say this because, you know, I've been a little rough on Tiffany on this program. He's not my cup of tea. I don't think he's particularly authentic. But I'll say this. His team is smart enough. He is – in politics, we call this inoculation. And so people are missing the point if they say, oh, I didn't really get that much on the issues on Tom Tiffany's ads. That wasn't the point. The point was his ads, whether you like him or not, were done really well. And what you come away with is thinking, oh, you know what? Tom Tiffany is just a nice kind of chill dude. And so that inoculates him moving into the general from all of the barrage of attack ads. And in the voters' mind, they think, well, that can't be really true because I think Tom Tiffany is a nice guy. So I give the Republicans and Tiffany's team credit for the inoculation ads and building this up. And shame on Devin Remeker and the Wisconsin Democratic Party for not offsetting that. That was a huge mistake on the Democratic side.
3: Same question, but in a different way, different context. So Tiffany, is he just a rural and Trump candidate and not going to do well in the cities?
4: I don't think he's going to do particularly well in the city, except that, and Bill McCashin and Joe Zepecki know this, you look at places like Dane County in the suburbs, DeForest, Sun Prairie, those areas down here. If you look at Pewaukee area and Waukesha, those areas, There are a lot of kind of suburban mom soccer people, that's an oversimplification, that might be inclined to vote Democratic. But if Hong is the nominee, and maybe she's quote-unquote too radical, they're like, I'm not a big Tiffany guy either, but I'm gonna vote for him because he's more likable. I think Tiffany's biggest Achilles heel is the fact that he voted. This isn't something he said. He has a record of voting twice against overturning a free and fair election in Arizona and Pennsylvania, and he would have done the same thing with Wisconsin's fake electors had Mike Pence not grown his spine. That is unforgivable, and you cannot look past that.
3: Isn't it surprising that the guy that actually had a spine is now an outcast?
4: Right, exactly. And the other quick thing, you mentioned Tom Tiffany's money. Yeah, he has a lot of money from three people, Steve.
3: That's how they do it now.
4: Three people.
3: That's how they do it.
4: And I call that out on both sides. It's crap.
3: All right. Texter says, interesting comment. Let's face it. Wisconsin is a white male is always a strong candidate. The track record

0: just that's
1: the
0: case.
1: Okay, but an open white lesbian has won Wisconsin twice, and Tammy Baldwin.
0: Now, that is a brilliant response to that, because then you have Tammy Baldwin.
1: Right.
0: It's not even close
1: right.
0: when she runs.
1: I mean, the example's set.
0: It can't be done.
1: Super quick. Have I got 2 minutes for a story or no?
0: You got 1 minute.
1: I had a chance when Tommy Thompson, with Health and Human Services Secretary, to go out there and visit him. I won't tell you how. And he transformed that into identifying foodborne illnesses and did such a marvelous job that George W. Bush sent Rumsfeld over to learn from him for defense. That was never talked about in his state Senate his U.S. Senate campaign. Tammy Baldwin knows how to relate to voters. She did it better than Tommy Thompson, the only person that could ever do that. And if Democrats want a pathway to win, look at Tammy Baldwin, because she's done it.
0: Yeah, and if you disagree, the elections that she's won tell a different story. She has got it done. And whatever, however you view elections, women candidates, whatever, she has proven that it's possible. So I wouldn't be too shocked if someone like Francesca Hung could get it done. We'll take another break. Last break of the first hour. Then we're going to shift gears completely and talk about an opportunity in the midst of this scare health-wise with like lettuce and products like that, how you can do it locally at a much safer pace. All right, quick break.
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3: Steven's out on a Tuesday. What are we listening to, Jazz? What are we hearing? What is this? Is this Pink Floyd?
4: No, it's Derek and the Dominoes. The song is Little Wing.
3: Oh. That's Clapton, right?
4: Yep.
3: Yeah. Nice. Early Clapton. Beautiful. Thanks for the nice mix there. All right, quickly. We were talking about before the show, the whole Journoals era of voting. Yeah. We're fully enmeshed in that since going back over a decade.
5: Yeah, but here's your choice if you lean Democratic. Do you vote for a guy who voted to overturn free and fair elections, or do you hold your nose and vote for Francesca Hong? If you're a conservative, do you hold your nose and vote for a guy that overturned elections, or do you vote for someone who you fundamentally disagree with who's a democratic socialist? It's not a great way to have one state government.
3: Well, you know me a little bit. We've talked a lot. I hate that. I don't like anything about that, but that's the reality we're in. I said openly on the show, I thought moderates would have an increasingly growing power base because of the power over independents. What do you think of that?
5: I agree. I'm going to say this, and I've said it off the air. I'm going to say it on the air. If Bill McCoshin, who is on this show every week almost, if Bill McCoshin, Tommy Thompson, or my former boss, Scott Klug, ran a writing campaign for governor, if it's Hong versus Tiffany, they'd have a real shot.
3: Isn't that wild?
5: Yeah. It's the truth. Because people are lost in the middle. They're craving for just common sense.
3: We're going to get back to politics in the 11:35 slot. We're going to talk about a really important topic, local food markets, and an opportunity to sort of heal yourself or stay away some of the dangerous things that are happening with our national food supply when it comes to some of these dangerous bacteria and other nasty things. We'll get to that after the news, which is next on 620 WTMJ.
6: Hey, it's Kristen Bride from Point Taken on 620 WTMJ. 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
5: Hear that? 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
6: When one is a fly ball deep left field, this is way back. Bye-bye, baseball. William Contreras admiring.
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5: 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Don't miss a pitch on the home of the Brewers, WTMJ.
7: At 11 o'clock, it's 80 degrees, mostly sunny, less humid, with a high getting up to 83. From the WTMJ Breaking News Center, I'm Neil Doyle. After months of controversy, a redevelopment proposal for the former Midtown Center Walmart is getting the green light. Milwaukee's Plan Commission approving the plan for a library, self-storage facility, and affordable apartments, but dropped the computational research facility that critics mischaracterized as a data center. Department of City Development Commissioner Lafayette Crump.
8: The developer did remove that element of the proposal, which on a square footage basis would likely have benefited city residents through the creation of at least 3 to 5 times more property tax revenue.
7: That plan now moving to the full Common Council for a vote. Milwaukee area advocacy group Common Ground facing a cease and desist order from the operator of the Milwaukee Metropolitan Sewerage District.
9: The order relates to claims made in a statement by Common Ground that alleged a large pipe clog revealed last week was a result of neglect by the operator Veolia. MMSD's Kevin Schaefer says the clog was their responsibility and not Veolia's.
10: Because it was submerged, we never told them to do it because it's too hard to get into it.
9: Common Ground has alleged Veolia is routinely mismanaging water treatment facilities, allegations Veolia has repeatedly denied. The advocacy group had until the end of the day Monday to retract their statement. A spokesperson says they're still evaluating their options. Adam Roberts, WTMJ News.
7: A federal appeals court today clearing the way for the Justice Department to release tapes of former President Joe Biden's interviews with his biographer from a decade ago.
11: Biden first sued the Department of Justice in May to try to block the release of the recordings and transcripts from the making of his 2017 memoir. But a divided 3-judge panel from the D.C. Circuit Court of Appeals ruled on Tuesday that there was substantial public interest in releasing the materials. Republicans in Congress and the Conservative Heritage Foundation demanded the records be released after former special counsel Robert Hur obtained the recordings while investigating Biden's alleged mishandling of classified documents. Peter Harvalambus, ABC News.
7: And a major victory for the DEA this week with the conviction of a former Mexican drug lord. More from News Nation's Marty Hughes.
12: Officials on Monday announcing a life sentence for cartel boss Ismael El Mayo Zambada. El Mayo avoided a possible death sentence by pleading guilty to leading a criminal enterprise that trafficked millions of kilograms in cocaine over nearly 40 years. As part of his plea deal, prosecutors have seized $15 billion in his drug trafficking profits.
7: Justice officials calling El Mayo's conviction historic and one of the most significant cartel prosecutions in the last decade. Time for News About Your Money, the WTMJ Annex Wealth Management market update. 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The Dow was up 377 points at 52,216. And the S&P 500 sitting at 7,500. 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
2: Time for a WTMJ Sports Update from the Gruber Law Offices. One Call That's All Sports Desk. Game 2 of the series tonight between the Brewers and Mets at American Family Field. Jacob Mizorowski returning to the mound for the first time in a couple of weeks after dealing with some arm fatigue. Went just 4 innings last night through 65 pitches. Manager Pat Murphy.
3: We would have probably let him go further if he was, his delivery and his legs felt great. And yeah, I think he was a little bit out of it. The long layoff kind of affected his delivery and everything else. And I think it was important to notice that and get him out of there then.
2: Despite that, though, the Brewers an 8-3 win. They've now won 4 in a row out of the All-Star break. Brandon Sproat on the mound tonight for Milwaukee. All of our coverage right after the 6 o'clock news here on WTMJ. Just about a week, the Green Bay Packers will be reporting to training camp in the first preseason game, just about a month away as well. The team announcing yesterday they've agreed to a 3-year, $57 million contract extension with defensive tackle Devontae Wyatt. Take a look at the roads, your WTMJ time saver traffic. Just seeing some typical delays in our work zones, in particular 41 northbound. You're kind of tapping the brakes as you hit Hampton and then eases up. Once you start to get past Mill Road, part of that, we do have a vehicle over on the right shoulder right near Mill. So that's kind of why we're seeing a little bit of that backup in that stretch. Otherwise, everything else looking pretty good. Plenty of sunshine, less humid today, so certainly pretty comfortable. And we could maybe see a shower pop up with a high around 83. Tonight, then, partly cloudy, a low down to 60. Sunny, very comfortable on Wednesday with a high of 75. And then pretty much on repeat as we move through the week. Plenty of sunshine again Thursday with a high near 80. Right now, it's 77 degrees in Madison. We're sitting at 79 in Kenosha, and it's 80 here in Milwaukee. I'm Neil Doyle, Outdoor Living Unlimited, WTMJ News Time, 1108.
4: 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Here's Kristen Bry, and in for Steve Scafidi, here's Todd Albaugh.
5: All right, well, how did I get moved out of the rotation on that mess?
6: He's been completely replaced this hour.
5: Oh, my God.
6: WTMJ, Steve Scafidi off. I'm Todd.
5: Todd has introduced chaos into our environment. I am here today.
6: I am the Sarah Rodriguez of WTMJ.
5: Oh, my goodness. All right. Chaos. We're shifting gears out of politics because my friend Dawn Carrillo is in studio. First of all, welcome, Dawn.
7: Thank you.
5: And we're all been hearing about, and I'm going to make this very simple. It's like cyclospora is this bacteria. Let's just say it causes problems in your digestive system and leave it at that. I know
7: it's
5: a
7: parasite.
5: It's a parasite, yes. And you can throw Taco Bell in the mix, although they've denied it, and the FDA, take what you want out of that. But the reason you're here is you represent the Racine Farmers Market, and you're also on the state board for farmers markets. Well qualified to, I think, give people a message that's really important. The buy local when you're talking about all this. This is like the magic formula for not having to deal with this stuff, right?
7: Right. To eliminate the fear of eating a salad.
5: And you've witnessed, because I worked with you when I was at Oak Creek, the mayor. Did you know I was the mayor, Todd? Of Oak Creek?
6: I've heard that. Yeah. Rumor has it.
5: Dawn ran our farmer's market, which at the time was, never had one before. And the rise of farmers, I've talked about this on my outdoor show. It is tremendous where people are understanding, one, the importance of locally grown food, but also supporting local merchants and local businesses. So just sort of hit the highlights on the rise and the amazing success of farmers market. It's incredible.
7: It is incredible, especially in the city of Milwaukee or the county of Milwaukee. I did a Google search just before I came in here, and I read through at least 40 different markets all days of the week, all different, different aspects to different kind of customers. And what we're finding is that the more the better, right? The more variety of farmers markets that are out there, the more the customer can find them. And then we're also being able to provide small businesses the opportunities to be able to sell directly. So 100% of that cost of that lettuce goes to that farmer.
5: So when you see this happening, and you've been involved as director of these things now in Racine, I've been a bunch of these.

0: in a lot of different communities because of my interest in the subject. I grow things, as you know. I used to have a large plot in the south side of Oak Creek. People just love this stuff, and they want to come out. And it's not just the food part. It's the community part as well, coming together to sort of celebrate all this stuff.
1: Right. So what you need to do is find the farmer's market that matches your needs, right? I have something called Kids Coins in Racine. And so
0: tell me what that is.
1: Yeah, you come out to the market, and then every child of school age gets a $2 coin. And the idea is that that coin, then they talk directly to the farmer, and they are able to buy their own produce or, apples or berries or whatever that child wants as a snack, as a healthy snack. And that grows the next generation of market lovers.
0: As somebody who worked in a grocery store for like 9.5 years all the way through college, that's sort of a habit that people, it's hard to break. But I think farmers markets are sort of breaking that up. And I would think a news story like this, where there's a direct example of why maybe you don't want to go buy that head of lettuce or whatever at a grocery store because of the concerns, is not a same problem at a local grower.
1: Correct. Now, granted, everyone should wash all their vegetables.
0: That's a good message all the time.
1: Right, right. And we're talking about the parasite right now, but really bacteria is more common when lettuce and leafy greens are distributed nationally. But locally, you're probably buying that head of lettuce from the person who picked it.
0: Yeah.
1: And it's probably just been hours ago. I run a Saturday morning market, and those farmers pick that Friday night or Saturday morning to bring to the market.
2: I grew up in Southwest Wisconsin, Richland Center. Varroc was known for a great farmer's market. Out in Southwest Wisconsin, something called the Worm Farm Institute has been trying to get more food stands into food deserts, both rural and urban areas. Talk a little bit about, to pick up what Steve said about community and why you got into this. What was your calling? Why did you choose to do this? Because I think it is a mission to bring people together.
0: Absolutely.
2: As well as health of our communities.
1: Well, it's funny. I retired from MATC after 25 years.
0: And you weren't working in that area at all.
1: No, I'm a graphic designer.
0: Yeah.
1: So, the city of Oak Creek asked me to start one. I had no idea what I was doing. I couldn't even identify the vegetables. But it became more of an event for me, right? And then I learned the rest, right? I learned how important it is to feed our community. And, we have programs, too, that we have a food share program in the state of Wisconsin, now funded, the first one in the state to be funded. And we double all the money off of a SNAP card. So if you bring... if you take $20 off your SNAP card, you get $40 worth of produce.
0: I wasn't aware of that.
1: Yeah.
0: So that's a good piece of information.
1: Absolutely. So you just have to find the market that, most of the Milwaukee County markets... run it, the program called Milwaukee Market Match. But it is also a statewide program.
0: Dawn Carrillo, our guest. We're going to take a quick break. I want to ask you about some of the reaction of the local growers because they have to be thrilled about the rise of farmers markets. We'll do all of that after this on Point Taken on 620.

0: as a farmer's markets. We'll do all of that after this on Point Taken on 620 WTMJ.
1: Attention passengers. Wisconsin's afternoon news has been cleared for takeoff. Tune in to WTMJ on July 23rd from 3 to 6 p.m. as John and Julia broadcast live from the 73rd Annual EAA Air Venture Oshkosh. 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
2: We hope you enjoyed the flight and have a nice day.
0: Hey, it's WTMJ, Steve Scafidi, talking about Walney Legal Group. 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
0: Dawn Carrillo, our guest, she runs the Racine Farmers Market. I haven't been to that yet, but I will get out there. She's lots of experience. She ran the Oak Creek Farmers Market, and I was there and is on the state board for the farmers markets. Todd, you had a great question.
5: I worked in the coffee industry. I had two different coffee shops. We worked directly with growers, farmers in El Salvador to bring our coffee here. One of the things we fought, and my question to you is, in the farmers market industry or community, oftentimes people say, oh, I buy organic. And they don't understand that the organic label costs a lot of money for producers to get. And oftentimes when inspectors go in to inspect, they only look at a certain 1 or 2 acres or hectares, depending upon if it's U.S. or foreign, and they don't inspect the whole farm. My question to you, Dawn, is given that context, aren't consumers in our listing area better off buying directly from the farmer who grew it and probably have a better quality product?
6: Right, 100%. Whether you have that organic name on it, I have several farmers that do and then do not, and they chose that direction to pay to have that name. But the best thing is that is when you find a quality market, just talk to the farmer. They will tell you exactly if they use pesticides or not. They'll exactly how things are grown in a hoop house. That's why tomatoes are in season right now. Or, you know, all those kind of questions that you have. At most farmers markets, it's the farmer selling it to you.
0: I've known a ton of farmers over my life. I have some extended relatives who are farmers in Minnesota as well. But I had a big plot in Oak Creek, and I remember Pinehold Garden, Dave and Sandy across the street. I mean, they've been doing a great job.
6: They helped me build the Oak Creek market.
0: They did. They were very instrumental, and they're great people. And it's challenging for growers. And I would have to think that the rise in popularity of farmers markets has just been tremendous. The economics for local growers and farmers has to be tremendous.

0: this.
1: It has. And I am super fortunate in the city of Racine, where I work with the Racine Food Bank. They buy all the produce that's left.
0: No kidding.
1: Every farm at the retail price. So at the end of the market.
0: That's a relationship thing.
1: Yes. At the end of the market, we pack it all up, put it into Festival Park's walk-in coolers. On Monday, the food bank picks it up, and they get top dollar for it. See, it is fantastic.
0: That's the coolest thing about the story. So you were involved at the state level. I'm curious what, at the state level, what are they talking about in terms of expansion, the importance of locally grown? What are they saying, and what are you trying to disseminate out there?
1: Right. Well, we have over 300 markets per week across the state.
0: No kidding.
1: So that is fantastic, right? So we... You know, there are going to be areas in little pockets where there's just one or two markets, you know, in driving. But, you know, things like in the city of Madison, you know, they go several days of the week, very much like our West Dallas.
0: Right.
1: You know, so that we're providing that opportunity. But even beyond the farmers, just the bakers and, you know, the beekeepers.
0: The fresh
1: and all
0: bread
1: of
0: at
1: it.
0: These things is amazing. The honey
1: you can
0: get. It's absolutely incredible. And my wife, Kathy, and I try to hit the farmer's market at least once every couple of weeks, and it is just tremendous. The quality difference, that's the other thing about local. It's just made. It's fresh. It's really good. The creativity that goes into to the people making, like salsa, for example. Talk about that, because that is a market that's... I have talked to you while I was buying salsa at one of your markets.
1: It is insane.
0: It's nuts, and it's so good.
1: It's so good, especially now with the tomatoes
0: in
1: season. But yeah, there's so many opportunities for even small, you know, homemakers. You know, we have several Wisconsin rules that say that you can bake bread and do baking out of your home. Salsa needs a commercial kitchen, but all still achievable, and you know, to be able to bring it to market. And yeah, it's fantastic.
2: Are there places in Milwaukee area that do, like in Madison, I know they do this, but I have to imagine they do it in Milwaukee or their area, where they have these industrial kitchens that are shared by several different, so they don't have to put out the layout, the money for these big kitchens.
1: Absolutely. It's rented space. Mm-hmm. It's a great opportunity for, if you have a passion in something, to try it out.
0: Dawn Carrillo, our guest, she runs the Racine's Farmers Market. Is it the first year?
1: This is the first year.
0: The first year, because I had you on the podcast, right?
1: Yes.
0: Or WTMJ Outdoors, I had you on. All right, so in all your years now of running and working on farming, what's the most interesting thing you've learned about vegetables?
1: Oh, my goodness. How Wisconsin loves their corn. We were just talking about that.
0: We do love our sweet corn.
1: Oh, my goodness.
0: It's that time of year, right?
1: It is. Now, this will be the first week that we will have it in Racine. And you really need a qualified farmer to make, you know, to grow sweet corn. You need a lot of land.
0: It's not feed corn. There's no similarities.
1: You need a lot of land, and you need the proper equipment. So small farmers are not going to be able to bring a lot of corn into the market. So if you have good quality farmers, this might be the week for you.
0: All right. We'll give you a chance to tell people where the Racine Farmers Market is, your hours of operation. Tell us.
1: So Racine Farmers Market is every Saturday from 9 to 1 o'clock at Festival Park. I have been to a lot of farmers markets across the country. There is not a more beautiful setting for a farmers market than Festival Park.
0: Wow, high standard.
1: It's incredibly beautiful.
2: Creek?
1: It is right on the...
0: hey.
1: It is right on the water. You can touch the water from the park. I mean, it is incredible.
0: It is pretty down there.
1: There's 1,000 boats.
0: It's a great setting.
1: The market.
0: Racine gets its share of praise and, you know, sometimes not praise, but that's really beautiful down there. And that's one thing they've done really well. Yeah.
1: It's just incredible. Live music. Come and join us.
0: Well, I've known you for a couple decades, and you just keep doing different things in more exciting ways. So congrats on all your success as well. And keep up the work at the state level, because this popularity it shows no signs of waning. So, I mean, you're getting it done. So thanks,
1: Dawn. Win-win for everybody.
0: All right, we'll take another quick break. Thanks to Dawn Carrillo for joining us from Racine Farmers Market. Todd and Steve, after this.
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4: I love topics like, we're going to switch gears again, because I love topics like this, because I love to sometimes antagonize people, and my wife goes, why do you do that? Are you shocked that I do that?
5: Yeah.
4: Todd Alba is joining me, filling in for Kristen, who's off this week. A favorite morning beverage, which is coffee, and you have lots of extra expertise here, so I'm sure you know this. Coffee, adults who drink up to 5 cups of coffee a day, I'm probably about 3-4. I used to drink 12, and my boss said, stop drinking 12 cups of coffee a day.
5: Wow.
4: That is too much. You'll rot your gut. But it offers the opportunity to lower the risk of heart disease, stroke, and type 2 diabetes. That's according to the American Heart Association. I trust them.
5: 100%.
4: Trusted source. And I think that's a good news story for us coffee drinkers. You love coffee. I love coffee.
5: I'm a big coffee guy. I worked in the coffee industry. Had two different coffee shops. I think the key is, A, buy high-quality coffee. And I could go on and on, and I won't. But here's the bottom line. When you're looking for whole bean coffee, don't buy the dark, shiny stuff, because that is burnt coffee. It's the oils, it's been over roasted and the oils are coming out.
4: I didn't know that.
5: Yeah, by matte, just like you're a big wine guy, there are 100, sommelier or whatever they call it, that will tell you there's 162 flavors.
4: Sommelier.
5: Thank you. I can't say it. Sommelier, yeah. 162 flavors of wine. Same thing in coffee. There's about 160 different flavors of coffee, but nobody knows it because it's overburnt and they sell you crap. And then people say, oh, I got to have sugar and milk to, don't do that. Okay, don't do that. And when they say the coffee is good for you, they're talking about black coffee, folks, not all the other crap in it.
4: Yeah, because I've seen this firsthand. Right. You probably, because you own coffee shops, people dumping the sugar in. That's not what we're talking about. But pure coffee, good quality coffee, I'm happy this is the case, because so many of us, I know there's some Mountain Dew drinkers out there, and you tell me on any given day that drinking Mountain Dew is better for you than coffee.
5: Here we go.
4: I work with some of these people, or I hunt with some of these people. Like, they're drinking Mountain Dew versus coffee. I'm like,
5: at 6 in the morning.
4: Or earlier when you're talking about deer hunting season. That's not good for you.
5: No.
4: So don't you know, wave your finger at me like coffee's bad. I've never thought coffee was bad for us.
5: It's not. If you drink it in moderation like anything else, and you don't put all the other stuff in it, black coffee is very good for you. It's good for the environment. There's migratory species of birds. If you have high-altitude coffee in Central America that nest there, it cleans the water naturally. It's a great industry if you do it right.
4: So as someone who worked and owned two coffee shops, mm-hmm. right, what's like your tips? I gave one. Like, what should people be looking for?
5: Number one, the matte. If you buy a whole bean, get the matte, you know, brown coffee, not the dark stuff. Number two, coffee is 98% water. If you want good coffee, start with filtered water. Don't use it from the tap, because there's all kinds of crap in that.
4: How about the brewing process?
5: I like a pour over, a V60, or a Chemex.
4: Now that's detail. I don't even know what you're talking about.
5: It's not too hoity-toity. It's just pouring water over coffee grounds.
4: Is that what it is? Just really hot water over coffee?
5: Yeah, use it just off the boil. So you want it just off the boil, and you pour it over. And use a scale. So like 30 grams of coffee to 375 grams of water.
4: Here's my personal challenge. I wake up very early, 5, 5:30.
5: Yeah.
4: I would love to grind my coffee beans, but it's too noisy.

0: coffee. It would wake my wife up.
1: Okay, you get a hand grinder, and you could grind it that way if you want to.
0: I could also go outside in the summer.
1: Go out in your greenhouse, Steve and his tomatoes, grinding coffee.
0: I tell you what, and you know, you and I were talking about the greenhouses earlier. It is it's like a destination place for me now to see what's growing.
1: It's fantastic. I'll make you a deal. Next time I fill in, when Kristen's gone, I'll bring my setup and I will make you a fresh coffee live on the air.
0: I love that. I love that.
1: Done.
0: All right. Todd Albo.
1: As the kids say, bet.
0: All right.
2: Can I get one too?
0: Absolutely. Jazz yes. producer, you can get one too. All right. So we got a local news update coming from Neil Doyle, America's favorite newsman, as my wife likes to chide me about. And we may have a special guest. We're still up in the air.
1: Yeah.
0: A national expert on all things politics.
1: With a Wisconsin connection.
0: Yes, he has a strong Wisconsin connection. So we'll see if that happens in the next 5 minutes or so. I hope it does. If not, we'll get him on a return date. And a few other topics that we want to chew over with our guest host on the show today. Here's now the latest from ABC.
3: ABC News, I'm Michelle Franzen. The U.S. has carried out 10 straight days of airstrikes targeting Iranian sites. President Trump at the White House, hosting Lebanon's president today, told reporters the damage is significant to Iran's defense systems along the coast and aimed at getting the Strait of Hormuz reopened.
4: Nobody knows, except the Iranians, the damage that we've done to them. We have done damage that will take them 20, 25 years to recover from. So if we left tomorrow, we had a big success, but we're not leaving tomorrow.
3: The president also says Iran will pay a big price for the strikes at a U.S. base in Jordan Friday that killed two U.S. service members. The FDA is still trying to confirm the source of the cyclosporiasis outbreak across states in the U.S. That investigation focusing on lettuce and testing samples from Taylor Farms sourced in Mexico. The company issuing a recall out of an abundance of caution. And Tropical Storm Bertha churning in the Gulf, expected to make landfall tomorrow. This is ABC News.
5: Outdoor Living Unlimited, WTMJ News Time, 11:31. I'm Neil Doyle. One person dead after they were hit by a train this morning in Waukesha.
6: At Progress and Southwest for a male that was just struck by a train.
5: An audio courtesy of Broadcastify, that crash happening right before 7 o'clock this morning again near West and Progress Avenues. Police have not released any additional details. After several days of very poor air quality due to wildfire smoke from Canada, conditions have improved across Wisconsin, but could more smoke be on the way? Storm Team 4 Chief Meteorologist Brian Desnansky.
7: Those fires, you know, will need to still be raging and producing a ton of smoke and not going elsewhere. I do see a setup maybe later this week where we get some smoke to return.
5: The Department of Natural Resources has interactive air quality maps along with the AQI for any active alerts or advisories. And a new mural in Milwaukee honoring the life and legacy of baseball legend Hank Aaron.
8: I think it's such a wonderful, wonderful mural. And I love it, and I know Henry would have loved it too.
9: The mural at the Clinton Rose Senior Center celebrates Aaron's accomplishments on and off the field while marking the anniversary of the home run that made him baseball's all-time home run leader. Hank Aaron's wife, Billy, tells WTMJ.
8: When I tell the children about this, everybody will wish they had been able to get here to see it. But I know they will be coming at some point just to see that mural.
9: Billy Aaron hopes the mural inspires future generations through a legacy that extended well beyond the baseball field. Nizer Spencer, WTMJ News.
5: 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The Dow is up almost 500 points at 52,337. And the S&P 500 is up 68 at 7,511. 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Take a look at the roads, your WTMJ time saver traffic. We've got some issues, 41, both north and southbound through our work zone. Let's start on the southbound side. We've got a crash blocking part of the left lane at Appleton Avenue. So we are seeing backups, 41 southbound, starting as you get to Good Hope, and then those start to ease up once you get past Silver Spring, and very slow as well. With crews trying to kind of make their way out there. Northbound side of 41, you're tapping the brakes starting at North Avenue, and then that doesn't ease up until you get past Good Hope. So some problems there on 41 as we head into the afternoon. Also kind of tapping the brakes as well, 94 east and westbound through the stadium interchange. As for your forecast, plenty of sunshine, less humid today. We could maybe see a shower pop up, a high of

0: 83. Tonight, then, partly cloudy, a low down to 60. Sunny, very comfortable on Wednesday with a high of 75, and then plenty of sunshine on Thursday with a high near 80. Right now, it's 78 in Sheboygan, sitting at 79 in Waukesha, and it's 81 degrees in Milwaukee. I'm Neil Doyle, Outdoor Living Unlimited, WTMJ News Time, 1134.
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2: Having fun on a Tuesday with my guest host, Todd Albaugh. He's fiddling in for Kristen Bry, who's on vacation. Yes, she's on vacation. We're on a break.
3: On the shores of Michigan.
2: Yes. Camping, which I just did a whole WTMJ Outdoors episode. I'll tell you a quick story. So, Dusty Weiss, who's our resident storyteller on WTMJ's Outdoors, was talking about the Wisconsin River camping experience, the sort of the wild camping.
3: I love it.
2: Which is good. I mean, camping on like sandbars and stuff, awesome. Mm-hmm. I told him about the story. My wife, the one and only time we've ever camped, Rocky Arbor State Park, circa 83, 82,
3: the
2: somewhere in there.
3: The only time you've camped.
2: Yeah. Well, I've camped before that, not with her. So we get up there. She goes, "Don't you need to bring firewood?" I go, "No, we'll just get out of the woods." We get up there. It's driving rain. And then proceeded by a tornado warning. Oh, so we basically, we had set up the camp and everything, and the tent was useless because we slept in the car. So that was my direct. If you want to hear that story told in more detail, it's on the podcast page for WTMJ.com on WTMJ Outdoor. So we never camped again.
3: She said that's
2: no,
3: it.
2: She's done.
3: I'm done. One and done.
2: I'm not even sure she would do glamping.
3: Really?
2: Yeah, she's out of the...
3: Have you ever done glamping?
2: No.
3: I haven't either.
2: It sounds fun, though.
3: I think, yeah, it's the right place, I guess. Rocky Mountains or whatever. But if I'm camping in Wisconsin, I'm camping.
2: All right, let's take a national. Right. I asked you this question during a break. I'm going to just ask it out loud on the radio. Todd Albaugh, our guest co-host today. And thanks for coming in, by the way.
3: My pleasure.
2: You're always a joy to work with.
3: Back at you. Have a blast.
2: And sometimes Kristen irritates me. So far you haven't stepped on that lever yet. So congrats to you.
3: I still got a half an hour.
2: You still got a half an hour to burn a bridge. All right. If you were doing your daily show right now, what would you have led with nationally? What's the story that, or stories that would have led your show?
3: Nationally, right now, I think there's two things. Cash Patel, FBI director, is going to Russia.
2: Saw that.
3: Why is the head of domestic intelligence going to Russia when he's not the CIA director?
2: That's a good question.
3: And going to meet with what is now will replace the KGB in Russia. That seems to me a little concerning. And number two, I think all this distraction with the reflecting pool and the plane and all that, I think the biggest story, and you guys have talked about it on this show, but what's not been talked enough about nationally is this push by Trump for the SAVE Act, the so-called SAVE Act, where he wants to, you know, Republicans are trying to spin this as voter ID. I'm someone who personally thinks voter ID is fine. Basic voter ID.
2: Yeah.
3: But the SAVE Act goes, you guys have talked about it, it goes beyond that to disenfranchise particularly women who have been married. A lot of people are going to have to get passports. A lot of people have 160 whatever bucks to get that passport. It is an attempt by Trump, in my opinion, to intimidate and suppress the votes because he knows that they are in trouble with their policies, which you talked about earlier. And I think now he's talking, Trump is, about forcing and trying to have a standoff with Congress and say, I'm not going to be any part of having the government continue. We'll have another government shutdown unless you pass the SAVE Act. That's dangerous to our democracy.
2: It sounds like it's not going to happen because Lisa Murkowski from Alaska said she wrote an op-ed and then she totally flips on this or flaps on whatever term you want to use. That would be almost impossible given where the votes are at now. And we don't even know if Mitch McConnell's alive.
3: McConnell, watch. I mean, my gut take says he's barely, I think he's a life support and they're waiting until August 3rd to pull the plug.
2: And I don't wish, wow. I don't wish harm on anybody.
3: No.
2: But it reminds me, you're probably not old enough to remember this, but in the early days of SNL, Chevy Chase started the Weekend Update with, Francisco Franco is still dead. And this is basically that Mitch McConnell is still alive. Right. The flip of that. I mean, it's like, what are we doing? It's a classic example of the absurdity of politics, where we don't know if a senator is alive or dead. We're playing the numbers game because the margins are so close.
3: This is really easy, Steve. You and I both know this. It's really easy to put this to bed. invite Brett Barron from Fox News for a 5-minute interview in the hospital room. That's it.
2: I trust Brett to get to the bottom of it.
3: But
2: even though it's Fox, I trust him.
3: It's all these photos, whether they are AI or whether they weren't. I think Andy Beshear, the Democratic governor,

0: or Kentucky should call the bluff. I think he should announce that he's appointing a new senator and show a body.
1: Do you think he has the power to do that?
0: I think it's he should
1: sort
0: try.
1: Of, it's sort
0: I,
1: of gray.
0: It's a gray area. Yeah. But how many times, twice, did Mitch McConnell do over the Republicans on the Supreme? I was going to use another word, but
1: good edit, good self edit.
0: But how many times did he ruin Barack Obama's legitimate ability to appoint a Supreme Court justice? Right. Twice.
1: Merrick Garland.
0: And now he's basically, this is the final of McConnell saying, I'm just going to lay here until we're going to have a special election. This isn't about who replaces him long term. This is about who is senator in Kentucky from the election until January 6th.
1: Whatever the reality of this situation is, we just saw Lindsey Graham passed away a couple weekends ago. It is, the margins are so tight. I don't know that how Republicans who control Congress get anything done or through. You'd really have to make some amends to the other side.
0: My prediction is that if the Democrats win one or maybe both houses of the U.S. Congress, I think that the Republican Congress that is in session until January 6th, that Trump will try to do the same thing that Republicans and Walker did when Walker lost to Evers. They'll try to do goofy things to set the next Congress up for failure.
1: That's your prediction?
0: Yep.
1: Hard to disagree. All right, let's take a break here on Point Taken. We're I'm enjoying the hell out of the show today.
0: Me too. Steve came in ready to go. He was fired up and ready, locked and loaded, as Denny Crane used to say.
1: Two cups of high quality coffee will do that to you. All right, and now we know what's good for your health. All right, quick break here. Point Taken.
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3: All right, we got our special guest. I'm going to let you introduce him.
4: How about that?
3: A friend of mine, I've known him a long time, a River Falls native of Wisconsin.
4: I didn't know that.
3: Yes, River Falls, Wisconsin.
4: Wow, how about that?
3: Worked for guys like Tommy Thompson, and then we're basically the same age. And then he went on to better and bigger things and worked for Mitch McConnell.
4: Is that middle-aged?
3: Well, we'll ask him if he thinks Mitch is still alive.
4: Yeah.
3: Also worked for John McCain, fought the Belarusians politically in Europe as a senior advisor at the Lincoln Project, and also is an entrepreneur in AI. Joining us via phone, the one, the only, Trygve Olsen. Trygve, how the heck are you?
5: I'm good, guys. How are you?
3: We're doing great. We're talking about, and we got to have short answers because it's only about 8 minutes, Trygve, on this.
5: Yeah.
3: We talked earlier. You're somebody who worked for Republicans, not only Tommy Thompson, but nationally. You have a good pulse on this. Give us your take on the chaos that has become the crap show to clean up Krista Bry's comments of the Wisconsin gubernatorial Democratic primary.
5: Yeah, I mean, I just think that I don't even know how they've gotten themselves into this position, right? Now, I'm no expert on winning Democratic primaries, but I can tell you this. I know that to a large degree, they come down to Dane County and Milwaukee County and turnout in those places. And I just think, but general elections are won outstate. And they sure seem to be going down a path where they're going to nominate somebody who, well, they might be very popular in Dane County, not highly viable in places like where I'm from in St. Croix and Pierce County.
3: So
5: they're going to have real challenges with that. And Tom Tiffany is a flawed candidate, and it's a really bad year for Republicans. But yeah.
4: So this is Steve. I spar with my partner Kristen a lot about the rise of Democratic socialism, and As much as Francesca Hong seems to have momentum, she's been considered a front runner since early on in the race. I just wonder if Democrats generally, in a general, would ever support a Democratic socialist in the state of Wisconsin. What do you think?
5: No, I mean, I think they have a really hard time getting across the line, because the way you win a statewide race in Wisconsin, all things being equal, you're the Democrats, is you run up the score in Dane and Milwaukee counties. You lose most of it back in places like the Fox River Valley and the Wild Counties. And then it all comes down to outstate. And in a place like outstate, whether it's an accurate depiction or not, she is going to be seen, much like the Ron Johnson, Mandela Barnes Senate race, as the abolish the police, not one of us kind of candidates. And that is not the winning formula. You can be pretty liberal and still get the guys I like to go drink with at Johnny's Bar in River Falls, my lifelong buddies, to vote for you if you're like Tammy Baldwin. You know, like they like Tammy. Why did they not vote for Mandela? They didn't vote for Mandela because they didn't trust him on things like defunding the police. And that is what Tom Tiffany and the Republicans are going to be able to do. And it tells you everything you need to know about the state of the race, that the Republican Governors Association is running ads that are effectively trying to get Hong over the line, because, quite frankly, they know that she is the candidate that Tom Tiffany could beat. And I used to do that for a living. I don't do that anymore, but that is what we would do.
3: Trygve Olsen, former Republican strategist, a member of the Lincoln Project, senior advisor there, is our guest. Trygve, I think you and I are in agreement that Mandela Barnes is probably, for the reasons that you and Steve talked about, the weakest candidate for Democrats to send towards a general election. Tell me how Fran Hong could win in terms of, we don't know her ceiling yet, and can she offset those Johnson, Evers, Trump, Baldwin voters that she'll lose with a higher number in Dane and Milwaukee County?
5: Well, it's the only way. I mean, how does she win? She wins because of Donald Trump, right? Like Donald Trump, the economy, like Donald Trump is incredibly unpopular in Wisconsin. But the problem with Hong is she, and this is what the Republican strategists understand,

0: and she opens the ability for them to pivot and basically communicate to those Johnson, Baldwin, Trump kind of Evers voters, the ones who are all over the place, the 8%, that she's not one of them, that she's out of touch. And quite frankly, Tommy Thompson used to always say, you can tell who's going to win in Wisconsin. You want to get elected governor of Wisconsin, be the guy who can go to the bar in Wisconsin Rapids and win the bar in Wisconsin Rapids. Can you see Hong beating Tom Tiffany at a bar in Wisconsin Rapids? And I think that's what Kristen's getting to. Kristen understands
1: I
0: that.
1: think there's a little bit. I mean, she has tricked me. That's the thing. She's gone to bowling alleys. She's gone to bars. All she's been in northern Wisconsin. Hong has campaigning, and she has won over with these affordability things, saying, "Hey, I get it. You're paying too much for health care. I get it. You're never going to be able to afford to buy a home." So I think she does have a little bit of a game there, Steve.
2: I think this is interesting because I wanted to go national in this story. What does Trigvi make of this rise of democratic socialism? We've seen it happen in Western states now. We've seen it happen, obviously, in New York City, in New York State. Is it coming to Wisconsin? And what do you make of this rise?
0: You know, Steve, the reality is my work overseas is probably more relevant to it than my work in the States. So, they always talk about the cycle of political extremism, and I've worked a lot researching that. And the reality is it's called the cycle because that's what happens. Extremism on one side begets extremism on the other side, and the middle gets pinched because you have two, they're both trying to pull the other side in. So it's not surprising at all that you're seeing that move from places like New York City to places like Wisconsin. It just isn't. It's a cycle.
2: Really?
0: The reality is it's not a healthy cycle, but yeah.
1: Really,
0: it's a cycle.
1: Really quick, Trigvi, about a minute left. Is some of what you just said, is that caused by a lack of Democrats listening to the dissatisfaction in their base, just like the Republicans didn't listen to the dissatisfaction of Tea Party people?
0: Yeah, and I think it also is, and this is true with the Tea Party, there's a tendency to try and manage it and contain it by the establishment, and that's how the establishment never sees it coming, that they get taken down by it. I would just say this. I mean, the one thing that
2: quickly,
0: I would say, could Hong win? She could win. The key is, if you're the Democrats, and I'll give them some free advice, the first ad you need to put up is Tom Tiffany's first ad for Congress was, "I want to go to Washington to be Donald Trump's representative." That should be the nonstop message, because
1: Trigvi Olson,
0: Hong needs to make the race against Donald Trump.
1: Trigvi Olson, Lincoln Project, thanks so much, my friend, for joining us.
0: Yeah, thanks, guys.
2: Yeah, I look forward to a future conversation. Todd, thanks for sitting in today.
1: A pleasure. Thank you, Steve.
2: Let's
1: always a blast.
2: Let's do it again down the road. The news is next on 620 WTMJ.
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6: It's 12 o'clock. I'm Greg Mancik. 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Your top story, a deadly train accident in Waukesha.
7: I'm Jessica Tai. Redevelopment moves forward without a data center.
6: Just a slight chance of a shower today. Mostly sunny, a little less humid, high of 83. Partly cloudy tonight, a low of 60. 82 and partly cloudy in Milwaukee at 12:01. From the WTMJ, breaking news from one person dead after they were hit by a train in Waukesha.
8: At Progress and Southwest for a male that was just struck by a train.
6: Audio courtesy of Broadcastify. It happened just before 7 o'clock this morning near West and Progress Avenues. Waukesha police have not provided additional details about the incident.
7: Milwaukee County residents impacted by April storms and flooding can now get in-person help applying for federal disaster assistance.
9: 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Neil Doyle, WTMJ News.
6: Our redevelopment plan in Milwaukee's Midtown Center is moving forward with one revision demanded by much of the public. Department of City Development Commissioner Lafayette Crump.
10: Despite the fact that the proposed use was more akin to facilities that already exist throughout our metro area, including many near residential properties, for the sake of ensuring that this project would move forward, the computer use has been removed.
6: The public criticized the proposed computer research facility as a data center, despite reassurances from city officials it would not compare to those hyperscale projects. The former Walmart site includes apartments, a library, and a self-storage facility.
7: Former Olympian David Hearn is set to go to trial on September 28th on a single count of destruction of property. Hearn is charged with vandalizing the Lincoln Memorial reflecting pool by pulling up the inner liner. Hearn's defense attorney, Norm Eisen, warns this is a false allegation by the Trump administration.
11: This indictment reflects the administration's effort to scapegoat Davey and to shift blame for their own failures.
7: White House officials allege Hearn caused $1,000 in damage. They're pursuing a felony charge that carries a maximum sentence of 10 years.
6: President Trump meets with Lebanon's president in the Oval Office this afternoon. One focus of the meeting will be the trilateral talks being brokered by the United States and Israel and Lebanon to disarm Hezbollah. News Nation's Corey Smith explains.
12: Some IDF forces withdrawing from southern Lebanon. That, in theory, would allow the Lebanese military to move in, disarm Hezbollah, destroy its infrastructure, and turn these areas into peace or pilot zones. The president also maybe looking a little bit forward, saying perhaps maybe Lebanon would want to join the Abraham Accords and really solidify, normalize economic and diplomatic relations with Israel.
6: Time for news about your money in the WTMJ Annex Wealth Management market update. Significant gains today. The Dow up nearly 500 points at 52,333. The Nasdaq up about 355 points at 25,864. And the Nasdaq up nearly 70 points at

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0: Time for a WTMJ Sports Update from the Gruber Law Office's One Call, That's All Sports Desk. Brewers look to make it 5 wins in a row tonight against the Mets in game 2 of a 3-game series. Brewers manager Pat Murphy on the decision to pull Jacob Mizorowski after allowing 1 earned run in just 4 innings of Monday night's win.
4: We would have probably let him go further if he was, you know, his delivery and his legs felt great. And yeah, I think he was a little bit out of it, you know. The long layoff kind of affected his delivery and everything else. And I think it was important to notice that and get him out of there then.
0: Coverage of tonight's game begins at 6:05 on WTMJ. The Packers and defensive tackle Devontae Wyatt agree to a 3-year, $57 million extension. Packers veterans report for training camp 1 week from today.
1: Checking out the roads with your WTMJ time saver traffic. Few disabled vehicles downing the system, but those are not causing problems. So we do, however, have one crash. 4145 South, just a little bit beyond the ramp from Appleton Avenue. The left lane is blocked due to a crash. And yes, that is definitely slowing things down. In fact, as I pull up the cameras here, it looks like the right lane is just inching along. Looks like the left lane is going a little bit quicker there, but it is slow going indeed. Here's the other problem. This is in one of our many construction zones. It's in our construction zone right now. You've got a crash off to the side. Looks like emergency responders are indeed at the scene. To be honest, it's even hard to see on the camera I'm looking at to see the emergency responders because you've got so much going on. You've got semis trying to get past this crash right now. You've got construction barrels galore, construction signs adding to it. It is a mess. Avoid it if you can. 4145 South, very close to the ramp from Appleton Avenue. Left lane is blocked because of a crash.
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0: Slight chance of a shower today, mostly sunny, a little less humid, high 83. Tonight, partly cloudy, low of 60. Wednesday, sunny, comfortable, air temperature high 75, a little warmer on Thursday with a high of 80, Friday's high 83, all sorts of sun in the forecast. Aside of just a slight chance of a shower today, no rain in the forecast through Saturday. It's 83.

0: 3, partly cloudy in Milwaukee at 12:09.
1: 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Now, here are your hosts, Greg Matzik and Jessica Tai.
0: Kind of thinking we'd get a little rain last night. It was much ado about nothing. That chance of stuff popping up never really materialized our direction. I think some lawns were looking forward to maybe a little soaking, but it doesn't appear to be in the forecast here for the next several days.
2: Just had a little wind downtown, and all of a sudden I looked outside and woo, the wind was blowing.
0: Yeah, made you think something was coming, but never really materialized.
1: It's now at noon on Wisconsin's Midday News.
2: A new report says a former CEO at Pfizer, headquartered right here in downtown Milwaukee, spied on colleagues when he worked at J.P. Morgan. The Wall Street Journal reports Frank Bisignano directed security staff to use software to snoop in the email of rival executives and watch the work of employees. The concern here is amplified because Bisignano is now the CEO of the IRS. He is also the commissioner of the Social Security Administration and was recently put in charge of Trump accounts. That is a lot of sensitive information. Bisignano denies he ever spied on coworkers. Here's what he just said about the new report during an interview on CNBC.
3: Obviously, there's no named sources, and J.P. Morgan itself denies that any of it happened. So I travel at the altitude. I'm blessed and honored to work for this administration and President Trump specifically. And at the altitude I travel, sometimes it's just bad journalism for political reasons.
2: Bisignano served as CEO at Pfizer for nearly 5 years. He left in 2025.
0: Still no definitive confirmation as to the source of cyclosporiasis, the outbreak that has led to thousands of people across several states to become ill. The FDA says its investigation has led them to lettuce supplied by Taylor Farms, that's sourced from Mexico, and then distributed throughout the country.
4: This recall does include market-side brand lettuce sold at Walmart, which tell us that it took immediate steps to remove these products from shelves. Jack in the Box and Taco Bell also say that they have removed all affected lettuce. And Sysco and U.S. Foods, which distribute food to schools and hospitals, tell us that they have stopped deliveries too.
0: ABC's Elizabeth Schulze, despite the false positive lab result, the FDA is maintaining that overwhelming epidemiological tracking lists the illness back to that Taylor Farms location. The recalls remain active. It's a parasite illness. It causes severe gastrointestinal symptoms. We've been over that before. Michigan now reporting more than 6,000 cyclosporiasis cases. So grocery stores, fast food restaurants, you know, pretty much anything. Anywhere that U.S. Foods takes food, or Sysco, which is, I don't know, every place. Possibly affected by this.
2: Yeah, and the people who are getting this illness, it's just...
0: not pleasant.
2: It is, bottom line, it is no fun. In fact, some are describing it as explosive. Well, if you're flying through Mitchell Airport, there's a new stop that puts a Wisconsin twist on your trip. The new store is called Spirits of Wisconsin. It's in the main terminal. The store features products from distilleries across the state. Travelers can browse and buy bottles from brands like Central Standard, Great Lakes Distillery, Drink Wisconsinably, and others before they fly. The airport is officially celebrating the new shop today with tastings from 7 Wisconsin distilleries. And I love this because Mitchell has done such a good job over the last couple of years to really turn itself into something that's hyper-local.
0: Very much so,
2: and
0: yeah.
2: And so whether you just enjoy it because you're from the area and you love to see it and you have pride in our area, or people are coming in not knowing that much about Milwaukee, their first thing that they see when they land... he is a lot of local now, and that's pretty cool.
0: Love it. 12:13 here on WTMJ. Just getting started. It's Wisconsin's Midday News. Happy to have you along with us on a Tuesday.
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0: A pretty nice day today. Just a slight chance of a shower later on, but nothing really encroaching on the radar here. A little less humid today, high 83. Partly cloudy tonight, a low of 60. Wednesday, Thursday, and Friday look like home runs here. No rain in the forecast. Sunny and comfortable. High of 75 on Wednesday. Thursday's high, 80 degrees. Friday's high, 83. A little warmer on Saturday with a high of 84. A little more humidity in the air as well. It's 83, partly cloudy in Milwaukee at 12:16. All the talk about the heat dome and the wildfire smoke here in the Midwest, it's a different situation if you head a little further south. It's been about a month since the Atlantic Basin had an issue here with a tropical storm or really any disturbance that would bring about the idea or even threat of a hurricane. Well, that has changed. We welcome in ABC's Jim Ryan for more. What do we got here? We finally have a named storm, Jim. What are we looking at?
4: Yeah, we do. The second one of the year. Arthur was the first one, didn't do anything much at all. But yes, Tropical Depression number two yesterday grew into Tropical Storm Bertha. It reached that magic milestone, 39 miles per hour, the top sustained winds, and that has earned it its name, Bertha. It right now is about 100 miles southwest of Panama City, Florida. They're along the panhandle in Florida. It's expected to bring some rain to that area, 1 to 2 inches or so, and storm surge. That may be the big threat. So it's not going to be the wind that Bertha brings. It's just the threat of potential flooding.
0: So, Jim, why was the Atlantic so quiet for so long? It's about a month, and I know we're not at peak hurricane season or anything like that, but it seems like a sort of an abnormal gap here in activity.
4: Well, it is, and probably a lot has to do with Africa. The Saharan dust cloud that made its way across the ocean, across the Atlantic, traveling thousands and thousands of miles to create sort of hazy skies in Florida and all along the Gulf Coast. That probably, you know, the side effect of that is that this dry air prevents the formation of hurricanes. You also have the El Nino phenomenon in the Pacific Ocean, which is drawing away a lot of the potential power. So, yeah, it's been a fairly quiet year for the Atlantic hurricane season. Now, the expectation was that it would be above average. So far, it hasn't lived up to that, Greg.
5: Jim, is wind the biggest concern here, or is flooding from heavy rain the real threat?
4: Absolutely flooding, yes. This storm would be very unlikely that it would reach hurricane status. It's going to remain at tropical storm strength. The winds are expected to be around 45 miles per hour tomorrow afternoon. It'll make its first landfall near the mouth of the Mississippi River, then wander back out into the Gulf and maybe gather a little more strength. But it'll never rise up much beyond 40, 45 miles per hour, the top sustained winds. You know, it's kind of an unfair gauge, I suppose. That's how they categorize these things, by their wind speed. But really, the rain potential, the flood potential is one of the major risks with any storm like this.
0: So you've got a lull in activity here in the Atlantic, but it's contrasting in the Pacific. I mean, it's been a very active tropical storm factory out there, Jim. So I guess the opposite conditions here, they are ripe for hurricane activity or tropical storm activity on the other side.
4: Yeah, you know, absolutely. And in fact, they've already had a storm out there. Elita is the one that's active right now. It's a tropical storm status at this point. It hasn't become a hurricane, may not become a hurricane. But then there's another one, Tropical Storm Fausto, which is off the coast of Mexico on the Pacific side. So you're right. It has been a fairly active year in the Pacific, not so much for the Atlantic. And probably the two are connected in that the El Nino phenomenon creating these storms in the Pacific is deadening the chances over on the Atlantic side.
5: So, Jim, we have a lot of snowbirds here in Wisconsin who love to travel down to Florida, especially for the winter months. But not just that, we have a lot of families from Wisconsin who go down to Florida during the summertime right about now, just because it's the time they can do it, right? The time they have off. So for people with travel plans to Florida, the Gulf Coast, or Texas this week, what disruptions should they be preparing for?
4: Probably none. I mean, if you're on the beach there in Escambia, you know, in Panama City, Florida, chances are you're going to be told to stay out of the water. They're going to have double red flags flying there today and probably tomorrow as well, meaning that the rip current is extremely strong. So that may be the biggest impact there in Florida, the Florida Panhandle, and then over to Alabama, Fort Walton Beach, those places. New Orleans will get a couple of inches of rain out of this, but the storm surge may be 2 to 4 feet right along the shoreline, you know, those places there south of New Orleans. So it's not going to be a long-lasting phenomenon. It's not going to last into the weekend, certainly. Finally, it's going to wind up on Friday, early Friday morning, probably coming into the coast of Texas, out toward Galveston and then toward Houston, bringing a lot of rain to that area. But, yeah, the winds aren't going to be such a factor this time, Jessica.
0: Based upon NOAA's prediction models, Jim, is it fair to say the peak is coming?
4: Peak of the season? Probably so, yes. I mean, it starts June 1st and goes through November. But it's a moving target. Sometimes it's earlier than that. We get our first storm sometimes later than November, even into December. So, yeah, we're probably statistically approaching the peak.
0: All right. Stay safe down there. ABC's Jim Ryan. We appreciate it, Jim. Thank you.
5: Thanks, Jim.
4: All right. See you.
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5: Samsung is getting into the credit card business. ABC's Mike Dubusky has your details.
9: The Galaxy Card is Samsung's first foray into the credit card business and is being touted as a way to earn up to 5% cash back on new Samsung tech products. There's also rewards for certain streaming services. The Black Metal Card is part of the Visa network and is being issued by Barclays Bank. There's also a virtual version which can be loaded into your digital wallet. Apple announced a similar credit card back in 2019. Earlier this year, that company announced Chase will become the issuer of that card. Mike Debusky, ABC News.
5: Huh. It's like same.

0: Samsung getting into the credit card business?
1: Right. When you think credit cards, you think Samsung, right? LG, yeah, that's not going to work because none of their appliances do either. There is no annual fee for this.
0: Burn. Oh, you obviously had one.
1: I've got a lot of issues with LG, but that's another story for another time. So no annual fee, and then you get bonus cash. So you get 5% back on certain Samsung-related purchases. You get 3% cash rewards if you use the Samsung wallet, so the digital version that might be on your mobile device. So essentially, you end up getting money off of Samsung products, right? I mean, that's what this kind of amounts to, is that you can save if you got a splurge on appliances or TV or who knows what. If it's a Samsung model and you're using the Samsung card, you're going to get money off that purchase if you continue using the card.
0: Also, 1% cash rewards on all other purchases.
1: Yeah, pretty standard there.
0: If you look at, I'm checking it out right now, actually, online here, and Mike mentioned it's a black metal card. It's kind of interesting. It almost looks like it has a little bit of a texture to it. Not sure if it does, but in the picture, it certainly does. Here's the thing. How many credit cards do you have, and do you track all the rewards you can get? Because sometimes, I know, I always try to go on and go click, click, click, click, click, click, click. Like, if you spend this much, you get this much back. And so I'm always doing the click, click, click, click, click. And I don't have a lot of credit cards. I try not to have many. In fact, I have basically two that I primarily use. But then sometimes you're like, was the deal with this card or was it with that card?
1: Yeah, it's an interesting game to play, and I kind of do the same thing. I have two primaries, and one started way back when I was traveling a ton for work in a different life, and you have to make your pick. Are you going to be a Hilton person or a Marriott person?
0: Yes.
1: I chose Marriott, and I've had a Marriott card ever since, and a lot of that travel for work, well, it just added to points, and it created free hotel stays for vacations that my wife and I took. And then way back when, I had a Midwest Express credit card. Midwest
0: Express.
1: Did it come
0: with fresh cookies when you first got it?
1: It was great. And, as Midwest Express worked its way out of Milwaukee and Frontier took it over, it turned into a Frontier card. And then it turned into a Delta card. I never did anything with it, but now I've got a Delta American Express because, you know, 25 years ago.
0: Wow, a Frontier card went to a Delta card?
1: Yes, very strange. I never did anything. It just got a new card. So, but now I use that to get some airline travel and whatnot. But also, there is an annual fee for that one, but I also get a bunch of bags free when I fly, and we're a family of four. So when we travel, I certainly make up for it.
0: Yeah.
1: No
0: doubt. Or benefit you. You just have to make sure you do what's right for you and in your family. I also wish, though, when you could go ahead and click on these deals to get cash back or what, could they just, if these are the deals, could they just have them be your deals instead of having us have to go and click them?
1: Yeah. No,
0: that'd be so nice. It would just be nice.
1: I did not anticipate this. The Samsung credit card powered by Citi. All right, 12:27 here on WTMJ. Plenty to get to. What's up with the Miz? Why was he taken out of a game after four innings? What's going on there? Anything to be concerned with? Adam McKelvey joins us, beat writer for the Milwaukee Brewers at Brewers.com. He's with us at 12.

0: Milwaukee Brewers at Brewers.com. He's with us at 12:35. 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

AARP Community Challenge grants totaling a combined $193,000. The grants are part of AARP's $8.3 million commitment to fund 750 quick action projects nationwide aimed at making communities more livable for people of all ages, especially older adults. AARP Wisconsin's Amber Miller will discuss the details of these grants on the next

0: July 21st. Your top story, arrested following a standoff in West Dallas.
1: I'm Jessica Tai. Federal funding is coming to improve the Milwaukee VA.
0: A little mix of sun and clouds today. Slight chance of a shower, high 83. It's currently 83.
2: ABC News, I'm Michelle Franzen. At the White House, President Trump is meeting with Lebanon's president for talks on growing hostilities in the Middle East. The Strait of Hormuz shut down to traffic, with Iran blocking the key waterway, and the U.S. military is blocking Iranian-bound ships.
3: The blockade is up and fully, I mean, it's nobody gets through. Nobody gets through the block. It's like a steel wall.
2: Iran-backed Houthi rebels in Yemen now threatening to block ships in the Red Sea. In Los Angeles this hour, a preliminary hearing underway for David Burke, the singer known as David, facing charges in the death of Celeste Rivas Hernandez. The teen's body was found decomposing in the trunk of a vehicle owned by the singer. Prosecutors signaling they'll move forward as a death penalty case, even though the district attorney has not decided if it will be a death penalty trial. The hearing could last a week. No winner in last night's Powerball drawing. That means tomorrow's jackpot is worth $567 million. Michelle Franzen, ABC News.
0: Outdoor Living Unlimited, WTMJ News Time is 12:31. A standoff in West Dallas ends with an arrest after an armed suspect broke into a home.
4: Police responded near 76th and Orchard Monday afternoon when a caller reported a man pounding on his door, saying he needs help and that someone is trying to kill him. The man then allegedly went to another home, smashed a window, went inside, and armed himself with a knife. He told officers that he had a gun and ignored their commands for about 40 minutes. The man then exited the home while still armed with the knife, and officers used less than lethal munitions and a taser to arrest him. Police have not confirmed if a shot was fired, but they believe the man did fire the gun to break the window. Jessica Gatso, WTMJ News.
1: Happening now, police are trying to find the person involved in a shooting in Sherman Park last night. Milwaukee County Sheriff's deputies were called to the park's basketball court for a man who was shot in the leg. That man was taken to the hospital, but he is expected to be okay.
0: More improvements on the way at the Milwaukee VA Medical Center.
5: The facility has received another round of federal funding for infrastructure projects, including building renovations, roof replacements, road and sidewalk repairs, and upgrades to support the VA's new electronic health record system. VA officials say the work will help modernize the campus and improve care for veterans across Southeast Wisconsin. The funding is part of a nationwide $5 billion VA modernization effort. Neil Doyle, WTMJ News.
1: A new mural in Milwaukee makes sure the legacy of baseball legend Hank Aaron lives on for future generations.
6: This is something that is a part of the neighborhood story now, is something that is an educational tool, is something that talks about civil rights, talks about perseverance, talks about what we call good sportsmanship in a broader sense of the word. Makes me really happy.
7: The artwork unveiled Monday commemorates the 50th anniversary of Hank Aaron's 755th career home run while highlighting his impact beyond baseball. Artist Rosie Petrie tells WTMJ.
6: He was a gentleman. He was a philanthropist. He was an excellent husband. He cared about this community. He wasn't just a sports player. He cared about this place.
7: The mural now stands outside the Clinton Rose Senior Center in Milwaukee. Nizer Spencer, WTMJ News.
0: After several days of poor air quality due to wildfire smoke from Canada, conditions have improved across southeastern Wisconsin and beyond. But could more smoke be on the way? Storm Team 4 meteorologist Brian Nisnansky.
8: Those fires, you know, will need to still be raging and then producing a ton of smoke and not going elsewhere. I do see a setup maybe later this week where we get some smoke to return.
0: The Department of Natural Resources has interactive air quality maps which show the AQI and any active alerts or advisories.
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0: At Highway 100, left lane is blocked due to a fire. That's not the only thing that we're keeping an eye on right now. We also have another situation that is still ongoing, a crash. 4145 South, very close to the ramp from Appleton Avenue. That's a busy spot. It's in a construction area. Traffic is moving very slowly. Left lane is blocked due to that crash. It's 4145 South, very close to the ramp from Appleton Avenue.
1: Slight chance of a shower today, mostly sunny, less humid, little mix of sun and clouds, high 83, partly cloudy tonight, a low of 60. Sunny and comfortable, humidity down, temperatures down on Wednesday, high of 75, 80 and sunny on Thursday, 83 and sunny on Friday, a little more humid on Saturday with a high of 84. No rain in the forecast beyond that slight chance of a shower later today. It's 83, partly cloudy in Milwaukee at 12:39.
2: Here's the 0-1 to Ortiz. Curry deals. Big curveball hit down the left field line. It is up and gone. Joey Ortiz with a three-run homer, and it's 8-1. Good guys.
1: Oh, the Brewers putting it on. Freddy Peralta and the Mets last night. They've won four straight. What do we got? Eight more till burgers, right? We're getting. Can we do burgers?
0: Oh, gosh, are we starting that up again?
1: Why not, right? It's about this time last year.
0: We can dream.
1: The Brewers were not losing. Best record in baseball, if you're keeping score of such things. Of course, a nice win over the New York Mets last night. Adam McAlvey was there. Brewers.com writer joins us every Tuesday about this time. Hi, Adam.
3: Hello, guys. How are you? I'm just looking at the Brewers' weekly injury report, so I'm multitasking.
1: Well,
3: we've got Kyle Harrison on track for a rehab assignment on July 31st, and you are literally the first to hear it.
1: Is that right? So that's going to happen
0: news.
1: In 10 days. So hopefully just a quick stint on the IL. Now, you do not see Jacob Mizorowski on that list, Adam, but people are wondering, why was he pulled after four innings? Is this... he was just a little off, as Pat Murphy says. He wanted to get him out. His legs didn't look right. Or is it, hey, this dude's never thrown as many innings as he is going to throw this year. Let's take our big lead. We're up. Let's get him out after four innings. Let's not tax him unnecessarily.
3: I think it's like a little of all of that. And, you know, look, Pat Murphy said yesterday when he was talking to us about, well, sort of about Freddy Peralta, and would you welcome back Freddy Peralta? And look, a manager can't tamper with the trade market, but his answer was the old, any team would love Freddy Peralta, no matter what his ERA says about how this season is going. And as part of that discussion, he said, as the manager, his job is to poke holes in the dam, so he's ready to fill them when necessary. So, like, as a skipper, you almost have this pessimistic approach about the state of your club, and that's part of the job. And I think that, you know, he used the word concern about Jacob Mizorowski last night because he wasn't landing fastballs over the final two innings. Now, Mizorowski says he feels great. You know, he didn't make that start before the break. They said arm fatigue. I wonder whether that's more load management as much as anything. You know, there's different ways to look at this. And Jacob Mizorowski keeps saying he feels fantastic. He got this long break. That can be good and bad for a pitcher. It looks from the way the pitching probables are that he's going to get another long break before his next start. He's not going to pitch this weekend against the Rockies, at least as things are penciled in right now. So they're going to try to build in some rest. They're going to try to limit innings, outings, you know, maybe not to the extent yesterday, four innings, 65 pitches. But the whole goal here is to get him back in rhythm after this reset and 100% full strength, ready to go, ready to dominate in October. That is, to me, the most important thing the Brewers have on their agenda over the coming weeks, and that includes trade deadline, that includes finding power, that includes defense, that includes all the other things, figuring out the bullpen beyond the top three guys. Jacob Mizorowski is like number one agenda item for me. That's my opinion as far as the case to win the World Series. So it's an art, and there's like not a blueprint. There's not a right or wrong. Every pitcher is different. Nobody's ever done it the way he's doing it, throwing 104 miles an hour as a starter and sustaining that into outings. So there's an art to this, and they're all going to have to collaborate. And Jacob Mizorowski told me the other day, there is essentially a plan that goes all the way to the end of the season. Now, you adjust along the way as necessary, but they have thought very far ahead on this,

0: because it is very, very important to have The Miz leading the way as they get into the postseason.
1: Yeah, without a doubt. But can we back up for a moment, Adam? You said that Murphy needs to poke holes in the dam. And I'm thinking, why can't he just be there around the dam observing and anticipating if a hole is going to happen so he can plug it? Why does he have to poke it himself?
0: I think I said that wrong. I don't think he's there poking holes in the dam. I think he is observing. He's looking for holes in the dam so that he can plug them when necessary.
1: Okay.
0: Yes, he is not out there actively trying to create problems on the club, just to add to the fun and excitement of overcoming adversity.
1: I thought, well, wow, that is challenging and unique.
0: I'm misquoting the manager, so if he's driving in, I'm sure he's long there by now. But if he has the radio on in his office, I've misquoted him, and I'm in big trouble.
1: Oh no. Okay, we gotcha. So everybody's talking about The Miz. You mentioned Freddie Peralta, though. So many people want to know, could he wind up in a Brewers uniform? What are your thoughts on that? I know there was some talk about it. Is that likely?
0: No, it's not likely, because I'd have to look in the history of baseball to see when that's happened. A team trades a pitcher away into a free agent year and then gets him back. But look, it's not impossible. I mean, I am certain that Matt Arnold, who was on the phone down there on the field yesterday, throughout pregame yesterday, before Freddie Peralta started against the Brewers, is looking at pitching. And the debate internally is, how big do you go? And that's the debate kind of every year around here. And we've talked about this, guys. There's the CC Sabathia method, where you just push your chips all in and you go for it and you don't worry about losing a future Hall of Famer on the back end. The old, John Smoltz for Doyle Alexander trade. Or you sort of do what the Brewers have done and you try to make incremental upgrades. You assess the depth. You add Mark Canna and Carlos Santana, when they needed hitters in 2023. Those were not the flashiest moves, but those were impact additions in terms of adding to the depth and what they did for that club in 23. And I keep saying the name Jordan Lyles, but I just remember the reaction in 2018 when they added Jordan Lyles and everybody thought, what the heck is this? And he ends up being great and a big part of, the pitching, the out-getter mentality that they had. So they've not batted 1,000 in those deals. They've certainly not won every bullpen trade that they've made, and you look at some of the names they've added over the last 5, 6, 7 years, a lot of them have not been good, but that's because adding pitchers, when you're talking about, a 10 or 12 starts, or you're talking about for a relief pitcher, how many appearances are you talking? 15 appearances, 15 innings, 20 innings, something like that. So much can go wrong, and it is so much about timing and just kind of finding a little luck in some of those deals. And when you're talking about parting with prospects who can be part of your organization for the next 8, 9, 10 years, that's a very high price to pay for those kind of risky trades. But look, some years you got to do it. And the Brewers have 2 weeks, less than 2 weeks now, because the trade deadline is August 3rd, a Monday, less than 2 weeks to decide how much prospect capital do we want to give up in order to bolster a club that right now ranks second in Major League Baseball in ERA and leads Major League Baseball in record, one loss record.
2: If you want to know who the Brewers are targeting, find the pitcher with a sub-500 record, an ERA about 5.5, with 2 years of control and a good spin rate. Like, just put all that into the hopper, and ChatGPT will give you 5 answers. That's who the Brewers target, and they turn them into incredibly valuable pieces for a team looking to make a playoff run. That's what they consistently do.
0: And Matt Arnold would say, aw shucks, and point out that they have not done that with every trade. They have not batted 1,000 on those trades. But when you look across the industry and you look at the state of pitching and how many teams are looking for pitching, how few teams are willing to give up pitching right now, the Brewers have done better than most. And look at last night, Lance McCullers, cast off by the Astros, kind of a salary dump. Maybe not even the key to that trade, depending on how you look at it. They got a minor league left-hander that they like, and they gave up a player, Jaden Fielder, who is great pedigree, great kid, but not on the top 30 prospect list, right? So they wanted this lefty. They add to the organizational depth. They pick up Lance McCullers, and last night he gives them 3 good innings. Now, he ran out of gas in the third inning, and –

0: but he gave them some innings and put them in a position where they win kind of going away against the Mets, and they have a full assortment of pitchers tonight. So what McCullers did last night, after coming over in kind of this bonus trade over the break, impacts them tonight and tomorrow because the state of the pitching is strong, and Pat Murphy has all his A choices available to him going into tonight.
1: Adam, since we talked to you last, Brewers starter Brandon Woodruff has come out. He's going to have a shoulder surgery. Is this the same surgery he had a few years back, like 3 years ago?
0: Essentially, yes. It's a capsule, the anterior capsule, and somebody will have to Dr. Google that. And if you want to know details, the caveman version is it's bad. Mm. When you're a pitcher, that's a bad injury.
1: Yeah.
0: And it's really tough to come back from one. Took him nearly 2 years, and he came back and gave the Brewers 12 great starts before the shoulder sort of was done last year. Rehabbed again over the winter, came out and gave him, what was it, 9 starts this year, and has a new injury to that capsule. So he wants to pitch again. I have no doubt that he is going to put in all the work. He has the experience, and honestly, what was interesting to me in that, well, a couple of things from that press conference he did, one of the things he says he learned the first time is you don't have to go to the gym to the field every day. I think he's going to give himself a little bit of time on this one to have some family days mixed in there as he's coming back from it. And you can still do the same amount of work and get back to good health in order to make a run at pitching again. He's intent on pitching again, but the bottom line, my understanding and what he heard from the doctors on this is a surgery he would just have to have a normal life, to play with the kids and throw the kids in the pool and be at the swing set and all that kind of stuff. So he's having the surgery no matter what, but he's going into it with the intent of pitching again.
2: All right, Adam, who do you got in the alumni game? Who is most likely to win MVP of the alumni game on Friday?
0: Well, it's really hard to not vote against Ryan Braun, knowing how competitive he is and that he's on the younger end of the age spectrum. And as a mid-40s guy myself, I'm actually kind of creeping toward the next one. I know what it's like. So I'm just going to go with the safe answer and say Ryan Braun.
2: If I
0: had to pick a fun answer, can I add like a fun
1: please,
0: answer?
1: Of
2: course, you're a fun guy.
0: It's going to be like a pitcher who can still pitch. Like Chase Anderson pitched in the big leagues shockingly more recent than you think. 24 maybe? Like go look at his MLB.com page. He just pitched in the big leagues. So if somebody comes out and like can actually pitch, I wonder whether they might just go 3 up, 3 down,
2: yeah,
0: strike guys out, and come away with MVP.
2: Well, looking forward to that. So it's a weird start time on Friday for the Brewers-Rockies game. 3:10, the first pitch, the alumni game featuring over 30 Brewers alumni. It should be a lot of fun after the game. Adam will be there for it all, including tonight's game against the Mets. Our coverage gets underway at 6:05. Great stuff as always, Adam. We'll
1: Thanks,
2: check
1: Adam.
2: In again next week.
0: All right, guys. See you next week.
2: It is 12:51.
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1: 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Wisconsin's afternoon news has been cleared for takeoff. 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
2: Pretty nice day today, just a slight chance of a shower. 83 degrees here high, overnight low 62. Tomorrow's high 75, a little cooler, not quite as humid. Sun returns on Thursday with a high of 80, 83 the high on Friday, 84 on Saturday, slightly muggy. 83, partly cloudy in Milwaukee at 12:54. So you know what Kalshi is, right? It says a prediction markets. They say it's not sports betting or betting of any kind. It's prediction markets. You predict, but it's essentially betting. You can bet on the result of something you think is going to happen.
3: I know what it is now, but I'll be honest. I did not know what it was, and I don't think I'd ever heard of it before. Former Bucks superstar Giannis Antetokounmpo partnered up with Kalshi.
2: Yep, it was
3: then all
2: a Super
3: of a sudden
2: Bowl
3: I was like, okay, what is this about?
2: Well, it's a hot topic here. What is this exactly? They've got some rules that sort of skirt traditional sports betting to make it legal is kind of the short of it. But Kalshi is all about prediction markets. And the updated Wisconsin Democratic governor nominee odds, according to Kalshi, have Francesca Hong at 69% as the favored front runner, followed by David Crowley and then Mandela Barnes. But Mandela Barnes, just 5%. But the Wisconsin elections folks are saying, you can't do this. We want voters to understand they cannot legally make a bet on an election and cast a ballot in that same election, the state's elections chief says in a new statement. So they are cautioning voters in the state of Wisconsin to don't play the Kalshi game, though there's nothing really that prevents folks from doing it. I mean, you can bet on pretty much anything, but the people at Kalshi don't call it a bet. It's different. You know, the rules and language are very intentional.
3: The fact that people are betting on it now, though, I mean, that says something, because a couple weeks ago, we were talking about it, but we weren't talking about it that much. And let's be honest, we were talking about it a lot more than the general public was talking about the governor's race until everything kind of blew up on the Democratic side. And then it was like, this person's in, that person's out, this, you know, Crowley's back in. I mean, it was just wild. And now you have people around the country talking about it, and I hope people are listening.
2: It's 12:56. We've got news coming up.
4: Meet Jim and Rita.
5: We went on a motorcycle trip.
4: But somewhere in Wyoming, Jim and Rita were in a serious accident.
5: They blocked off the interstate and everything and took us to the hospital.
4: Sometime later, Rita made a discovery.
5: She had noticed that the bracelet was gone, and I asked the trooper, is there a chance we can go out there and see if it's still there?
4: And amazingly,
5: he found a couple of pieces.
6: It was only two tiny links of the bracelet.
4: Jim was determined to buy Rita another bracelet from Kessler's.
5: And I had my checkbook in my hand.
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4: Jim and Rita discovered the Kessler's miraculous no small print warranty.
5: It's just amazing that you guys do this.
6: And it's true.
4: If you bought it at Kessler's, it's guaranteed. It's just that simple.
6: It surely is miraculous.
4: Read the Kessler's Miraculous No Small Print Warranty yourself at Kessler's Diamonds.

0: I like this song. I'm gonna buy this song, so tell me what it is.
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6: It's 101. I'm Greg Matzik. This is Wisconsin's Midday News for Tuesday, July 21st. Your top story, new body cam footage after an officer was struck by a vehicle.
7: I'm Jessica Tai. Imposing tariffs on Canadian goods.
6: Slight chance of a shower, mostly sunny, less humid today. High of 84 degrees, partly cloudy tonight, a low of 60. It is 84 in Milwaukee at 102. From the WTMJ Breaking Newsroom, Milwaukee police released body cam footage from an officer-involved shooting following an officer that was struck by a vehicle in downtown Milwaukee.
8: Move, move, move! Move!
6: Officers were responding to gunshots near Knapp and Water on July 5th when a driver allegedly hit the officer as he fled the scene. Three officers then fired shots at the vehicle. Police later found the suspect vehicle with a gun inside about a mile away. The 18-year-old driver was taken to the hospital and arrested.
7: A proposal aimed at increasing transparency at the Milwaukee County Sheriff's Office is moving forward. The County Board's Judiciary Committee unanimously approved a resolution that calls for quarterly reports on traffic stops, vehicle impoundments, and other crash-related incidents. Supervisor Justin Belinsky.
9: Really, the intent here is to get most of the data that's already collected, making sure we include demographic data so that it just is presented as a report quarterly so the board can see it and make comparisons.
7: The resolution moves to the full county board for a vote coming up next week.
6: Decision Wisconsin. In less than 2 weeks' time, Milwaukee County Executive David Crowley went from endorsing another candidate to jumping back in the governor race himself. Wisconsin's Afternoon News asked Crowley if he would now welcome support from Lieutenant Governor Sarah Rodriguez.
10: Yes, I would. You know, I think the Lieutenant Governor, you know, she's a stand-up woman. You know, she is a nurse by background. She has done a lot for the state of Wisconsin as lieutenant governor, and she's done a lot as a state representative.
6: Crowley reenters the race with an endorsement from current governor Tony Evers.
7: President Trump has imposed a 50% tariff on most Canadian goods. We're talking about everything from wine and dairy to hockey sticks, paper, and furniture. News Nation's Myrna Hughes.
11: The tariffs, which fall under a rarely used obscure legal provision of the Tariff Act, allows the president to impose tariffs if unfairly discriminated against American industries. He claimed Canada discriminated against U.S. motor vehicles, alcohol, and dairy products. Canadian Prime Minister Mark Carney said in a statement that his government is prepared to negotiate with the administration, saying, quote, this trade dispute has raised costs for families, particularly in the U.S.
7: The tariffs go into effect in 30 days.
6: President Trump meeting with Lebanon's president at the White House. The president said the two would discuss the conflict between Israel and Hezbollah and suggested that the United States could help Lebanese forces fight the Iran-backed militant group.
12: We have some very concrete plans already in store for that, with others going in and helping. But they're also becoming much more self-sufficient.
6: Lebanon and Israel are engaged in direct conversations mediated by Washington that would aim for a peace agreement between the countries. Time for news about your money in the WTMJ Annex Wealth Management Market Update. Lots of green this afternoon. The Dow's up nearly 400 points at 52,230. NASDAQ is up about 350 points at 25,864. And the S&P is up about 70 at 7510. 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
7: 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We'll find out tonight. Sports, traffic, and weather are next. 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
2: Time for a WTMJ Sports Update from the Gruber Law Office's One Call That's All Sports Desk. Brewers look to make it 5 wins in a row tonight against the Mets in Game 2 of a 3-game series. Manager Pat Murphy on the decision to pull Jacob Mizorowski after allowing one run in just 4 innings of Monday night's win.
3: We would have probably let him go further if he was, you know, his delivery and his legs felt great. And yeah, I think he was a little bit out of it, you know. The long layoff kind of affected his delivery and everything else. And I think it was important to notice that and get him out of there then.
2: Brewers have listed their probable starting pitchers for the next several days, and Jacob Mizorowski does not appear in the next 6 days here, according to what I'm looking at. It's possible they're trying to get him a little bit more rest as he's approaching his career high in innings pitched. Meanwhile, coverage of tonight's game begins at 6:05. Packers veterans report for training camp a week from today. Packers and defensive tackle Devontae Wyatt agreed to a 3-year, $57 million contract extension.
4: Checking out the roads with your WTMJ Time Saver traffic. We are still dealing with the aftermath at this point of a car fire on I-94 West at Highway 100. The left lane is blocked because of it. Want to give a shout out to Derek, who texted in about this one initially saying, hey, there's a car fire in the left lane, westbound 94, a little bit past the Zoo Interchange. I looked at that point, and indeed, we had flames shooting up into the sky. You had black smoke just billowing into the air. The good news is emergency responders got there quickly. The fire is completely out at this point, but the remnants of the charred car are still sitting there on the side of the interstate. We still have fire trucks out there, and that is causing at least a little bit of a delay. Traffic is moving along in 3 lanes aside it, but definitely going slower. So heads up, if you're traveling in that area, you might want to avoid it for at least another 10, 15 minutes yet until they get that cleaned up. I-94 West at Highway 100, left lane is blocked due to a fire. An interesting note here too, Greg. Derek said you could actually smell the smoke as you were going by it. He said even though our noses are probably muted to smoke smells by now because we've had such smoky air, you could actually smell the smoke from this car fire. Other than that, we just have delays in our construction zones and a couple of disabled vehicles downing the system, but those are not causing problems.
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2: Little mix of sun and clouds today. A high of 84 degrees. Just a slight chance of a shower. Overnight low 62. Wednesday's high 75 degrees. The sun will be out. Same for Thursday with a high of 80. Friday's high 84. It's 84 degrees, partly cloudy in Milwaukee at 110.
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2: Just mentioning training camp in a sports cast, it somewhat makes me feel like summer is coming to an end, but it really, we're kind of in the middle of this whole thing. We got training camp beginning in about a week, and we'll be at the Wisconsin State Fair in about two and a half weeks, roughly. Yeah. I mean, we're kind of knocking on the door of all this, and then preseason football starts, and it's like, woo, back to school.
4: Wow. Though back to school, I was in Target. This was probably 3 weeks ago now, maybe 2 weeks ago, and they already had their whole area for back-to-school supplies. That was in early July. That just seems a little too early.
2: It does not surprise me. I'm pretty sure Costco already has Halloween stuff out.
4: Oh, that big, massive skeleton?
2: Yeah, I don't think I think that really
4: keep
2: is.
4: Some people up all year long?
2: Right, whether they should be or not.
3: And now it's time for Three Big Things on Wisconsin's Midday News.
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5: The procedure will be the same way us humans get your medicine. Your vet will either give you a paper prescription that you can bring to the store, or they can call it in, and then you just pick it up. And just like that, your pets have the medications they need. And just like with people, medications can be refilled automatically, and some can even be delivered right to your door.
4: CVS says everything from antibiotics to insulin to pain relievers are now available. And this is a big deal for pet owners.
2: For sure.
4: Because there are some pharmacies, I mean, there are some medications that humans and pets take. Likely not in the same dose, but every once in a while, I remember when my dog Baxter, in the end there, we were just trying to help him, you know, and keep him comfortable. And there were a couple things that we could fill at a Walgreens, but not everything, right? So these are the most common pet prescriptions, ones that humans don't take. Now available at CVS.
2: Well, number two, another round of mass layoffs at ESPN and the NFL Network, a direct result of Disney's acquisition of NFL media assets. So some long-tenured and familiar names and faces from the networks being let go over the past 24 hours. That includes Carl Ravitch, a mainstay with Major League Baseball, play-by-play, a studio host for Baseball Tonight. 33 years at ESPN, a longtime face of Baseball Tonight being let go. NFL studio analyst Ryan Clark, kind of a high-profile analyst all over the airwaves the Monday after Sunday's slate of games. He was actually let go while actively on the air conducting NFL Live. Tom Pelissero, another NFL insider. Oftentimes when we're breaking stories about what's happening in the NFL, you attribute it to NFL Network insider Tom Pelissero. He's just one of those guys in the know.
4: I can picture that name on the byline.
2: Yes, a very common name in NFL circles. Cam Newton, a former player being let go. He's a contributor for the popular show First Take. If you listen to podcasts, Stefania Bell, she was the first to really normalize injuries in the NFL and sort of explain in the world of fantasy football what it means if you've got this issue and when is your return to the field and return to performance. Another familiar name if you listen to certain podcasts, but she kind of made that an in vogue sort of thing in the NFL with regard to fantasy football. So that'll continue, I guess, according to a memo sent out by ESPN's president. But it seems like each year they're letting go of some of their talent as part of their corporate restructuring.
4: Doing more with less. Number three, a record-breaking debt crisis. One in every five federal student loan borrowers is in default. That means they've gone more than 9 months without making a required payment. News Nation's Nick Smith.
6: The number of defaults exploded from 5.3 million in June of last year. That's more than $230 billion out of $1.7 trillion in the federal student loan portfolio. After a pause during COVID, payments resumed in 2023, but a temporary safety net

0: prevented borrowers from falling into default until a year later. Once that financial clock started ticking again, millions of student borrowers ran out of time.
1: Default can destroy a credit score and eventually to wages or Social Security payments being garnished. It's 1:15 coming up after weeks of waiting for their baby's remains. One family says the delay may have changed how they can say goodbye.
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2: Overall, pretty nice day today. A high of 84 degrees, slightly muggy, little mix of sun and clouds. Overnight low 62 degrees. Tomorrow looks like a winter, 75, comfortable and a little cooler. Plenty of sunshine. Thursday's high 80, Friday's high 84. No rain in the forecast once we get beyond a slight chance of a shower later tonight. It's 83 degrees in Milwaukee at 118.
3: Imagine losing a child, then waiting more than a month before you're even allowed to bury him. That's what one Wisconsin family says they endured while police investigated their son's death. Now, after finally getting his remains back, they say the delay may have cost them the chance to have the open casket funeral they wanted. WTMJ community reporter Tori Lowe has been on top of the story and joins us now with the latest. Thanks for being here,
4: Thank y'all for having me. This is an interesting story because when the family reached out, it had already been a month, and police were investigating a potential maybe abuse. But this is normal for police to do these types of investigations. But June 9th, Katrina Payne woke up and found out that her six-month-old son, Amarian, was unresponsive. And when she called the police, she did 911. She dialed 911. She actually performed CPR, but then first responders came, and the six-month-old eventually did not make it. Appleton police then began an investigation. You know, potential abuse. This is very normal. But then months went by, and the medical examiner no bruises on the child. Family felt like, okay, if the medical examiner's exam said no foul play, they should have been able to bury their six-month-old child. Well, I don't know exactly why they held the baby for a month, but I think that when I sent an email to Appleton Police, they responded. They said the child death investigations are among the most difficult causes. They had to do a thorough investigation. They worked closely with the attorney in coroner's office, and they eventually allowed the family to have the child back after a month, after we started doing an investigation, after we sent letters to the coroner's office, to the Appleton Police Department, to all those involved to get answers, and the family now has the child.
2: So, Tori, are they indicating, authorities, that is, are they indicating that they needed to determine a final cause of death before releasing the child's remains back to the family, and it just took them that long to determine how the baby died?
4: Well, they was waiting for the toxicology report, and the toxicology report can take some time. And while they were holding the child, I think the family were grieving, and they just wanted to have that burial, that you know, because that's their baby. And I think that there was a miscommunication on the behalf of maybe the police department, maybe the family couldn't get any answers or certain answers due to the investigation. But like I said, once we started digging into the story, started sending out letters, there was a quick change in that within holding the child. And a couple of days later, the family had the child.
3: The family says the delay left the body in a condition that may prevent an open casket funeral. Have authorities responded to those concerns at all? And what did they say to you? Because this is one of those stories that you cannot imagine being in their shoes and how terrible this would be. What were their emotions as they talked to you about what their hopes were compared to what they were dealing with and what the likelihood is for a funeral now?
4: Well, I got a response through email from the Appleton Police Department, and the police department said investigations sometimes take a substantial amount of time. And then they say because the investigation is still open, police cannot discuss specific details. Mm. It's still being looked at as an investigation.
2: What's your latest communication with the family, Tori, and how are they feeling? Did they feel like progress is being made here?
4: Right now, the family is preparing to lay their six-month-old to rest. They're happy that they have gotten the remains.

0: but yet they're saying due to the conditions of the body that they won't have the open casket that they wanted to have. And once again, this is a grieving family, and hopefully, you know, they can put this to rest and the Appleton Police Department can have that thorough investigation. But once again, you have a family that's very upset due to the conditions of the child.
1: And the baby died from SIDS.
0: Yeah, baby died from SIDS. This is a situation that took place June 9th. Mom went to bed. She said she woke up and the child was unresponsive. They started calling the police, like I said, like I mentioned earlier, and the child was already passed by the time first responders came. Matter of fact, the investigation, interesting, they made her reenact what happened. Mm-hmm. And she family fully cooperated with investigations, and that's why they were a little confused once the medical examiner did his examination. But once again, the toxicology report takes time, and I think that that's where the miscommunication came.
1: This could also be an opportunity for people to fully understand SIDS. According to Mayo Clinic, risk factors include, I mean, the exact cause is not known, but risk factors include sleeping on the stomach or side, sleeping on soft surfaces, mm-hmm. overheating, maternal smoking during pregnancy, and exposure to secondhand smoke. Well, what a sad, sad story for the family. But thanks so much, Tori, for staying on top of it and bringing us the latest.
0: Hey, I'll keep you updated.
1: 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It's coming up on 124.
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3: Okay, get ready. Once there's a first, then there's a second, a third, and we're to see more and more of these. There's a school district in upstate New York that has just become the first in the United States to allow a robot into the classroom. The superintendent says the humanoid robot is named Sally. Sally, nice. And it will not replace any instruction from a teacher. The superintendent says the district purchased the robot from AI company Real Botics.
4: We're starting extremely small with juniors and seniors, and Sally will act in many ways sort of as a tutor.
3: Okay, that's nice. But is Sally going to make mistakes? Because the idea is to teach the kids.
1: Well, the school district also announced it spent nearly $60,000 on Sally, which is a humanoid robot that's designed to serve as a teaching assistant. So now you've got your paid-for teacher in the classroom and a $60,000 robot in the classroom as a teacher's aide. That's an expensive classroom all of a sudden.
3: Yeah, there have been critics against this move, obviously, including one from the Alliance for Quality Education. That organization says, hey, families have every right to ask why these resources are being spent on a robot, profiting a corporation instead of investing in teachers, counselors, and other supports for students. But I'm telling you, upstate New York is the first to have a robot in the classroom, and it won't be the last.
1: I do like the robot that brought us our dumplings at that Chinese restaurant that we ate.
3: You did, but it didn't work
1: for
3: 45 minutes.
1: It also did not replace a server. Like, the servers were still kind of doing their work. They'd load up the robot. The robot would bring it over. But yes, we uncovered a flaw in the system.
3: The robot kept trying to go to the bathroom.
1: Yes, it did. I just wanted to get my drink.
3: Not going to the bathroom, but, you know, moving towards the bathroom.
1: Yeah, no, robots are able to hold it usually for quite a long time.

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5: I'm Jessica Tai, representing Wisconsin in girls flag football.
4: Just a slight chance of rain today. Most of us stay dry throughout the day. Mostly sunny, little less humid, high of 83. Pretty pleasant, sincere summer afternoon. Partly cloudy tonight and a low of 62. Wednesday, sunny, comfortable, high of 75 degrees. We stay dry here through the weekend, according to the five-day forecast. Thursday's high, 80 degrees, plenty of sunshine. Friday's high, 83 degrees, under sunny conditions. It looks like Sunday we bring about a little more humidity with a high of 84. So pretty dry stretch here, just a slight chance of an isolated shower this afternoon.
6: ABC News, I'm Michelle Franzen. Sirens sounding once again in Bahrain with Iran launching more drones targeting U.S. sites in the region. The U.S. carried out strikes for the past 10 days with hostilities ramping up. Pentagon officials are asking for more funding for the war. It follows the deaths of three U.S. service members at a base in Jordan. ABC's Martha Raddatz is in Amman.
7: The administration is requesting nearly $70 billion to pay for this war, and Secretary Hegseth and the Joint Chiefs Chairman will be on the Hill to defend that request. They will also likely be asked about the injuries and fatalities.
6: The suspect in yesterday's attack outside Manhattan's Federal Plaza will appear in court today, likely where prosecutors will detail criminal charges. Andrew Arabaca was taken into custody immediately after he allegedly set fire, and that spilled onto the outdoor stairwell, the gasoline, tossing a firework onto it. Tropical Storm Bertha gaining strength off of Florida's Gulf Coast, expected to make landfall sometime in the coming days. This is ABC News.
4: 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WTMJ News Time is 1:31. Decision Wisconsin. The state Democratic Party wants the Wisconsin Elections Commission to rescind its guidance barring voters from changing absentee ballots if their preferred candidate drops out before the August 11th primary.
8: The ask in a letter delivered Tuesday follows a vote by the commission to issue guidance limiting the ability to spoil already submitted ballots to special circumstances, not including a candidate dropping out of the race. Commissioner Don Millis.
9: The concern about that is just administrative nightmare.
8: The request by state Democrats comes after one of the field's gubernatorial frontrunners, Lieutenant Governor Sarah Rodriguez, dropped out of the race due to a lack of funding. More than 80,000 voters have already returned absentee ballots ahead of the August 11th primary. Adam Roberts, WTMJ News.
5: Well, betting on Wisconsin's next election could cost you your vote.
10: The Wisconsin Elections Commission is warning voters that anyone who places a bet on an election cannot legally vote in that same race under state law. Those who wager on an election and still cast a ballot could face an administrative challenge to their eligibility and even a Class I felony. The warning comes as online prediction markets like Kalshi and Polymarket continue to grow ahead of Wisconsin's August 11th primary. Nizer Spencer, WTMJ News.
4: Identifying the man found dead inside a burning vehicle on Milwaukee's north side, the body of 56-year-old Jansen Johnson of Milwaukee was burned beyond recognition on July 6. Milwaukee County Medical Examiner says Johnson's body was found in the passenger seat of the vehicle in an alley near 21st and Concordia. The car had reported as stolen out of Milwaukee. Police are still searching for suspects.
5: Milwaukee County residents impacted by April storms and flooding can now get in-person help applying for federal disaster assistance.
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0: 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Neil Doyle, WTMJ News.
1: Milwaukee School of Language is heading to the NFL Flag Championships after winning the girls' regional title in June. MSL Athletic Director Robert Slavens tells WTMJ there's growing momentum to make girls' flag football a Wisconsin sanctioned sport.
2: As soon as I heard that this was going to be a part of the Olympics, it just kind of popped in my mind, well, okay, I would assume the country's going to be on a fast track to start getting this going. Potentially this happens in the fall of 2027, where we could run it in, you know, kind of back-to-back with the boys' games. Maybe the girls play before, then the boys play after. Maybe that alternate.
1: MSL's girls' flag football team will compete in the national tournament this weekend in Indianapolis.
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7: Time for WTMJ Sports Update from the Gruber Law Office's One Call That's All Sports Desk. With 2 months left in the regular season, Jacob Mizorowski approaching his career high in innings pitched. Miz believes he's ready for the stretch run despite throwing just four innings in Monday night's win.
8: Offseason last year, we focused on legs and doing all that stuff to get myself ready for, you know, this track of the year. So, no, I feel good where I'm at and ready to go.
7: According to the Brewers' notes here, the projected starters over the next week do not include Jacob Mizorowski. Looks like he'll be skipping his next start. Brandon Sproat on the mound for the Brewers tonight in Game 2 of a three-game series against the Mets. Coverage gets underway at 6:05 on WTMJ. Brewers begin the day 7 games ahead of the Cubs for first place in the NL Central. And the Packers open their 81st public training camp Wednesday, July 29th at Reinitschke Field. Veterans report for camp 1 week from today, and the preseason begins August 13th against the Steelers.
9: Let's get you an update on the roads with your WTMJ Time Saver Traffic. I have some good news, a good development. That fire that we've been tracking, I-94 West at Highway 100, the left lane was blocked for a while. You had a car that was on fire, and when I first took a peek at it, it was just, you could see the flames, a ton of black smoke shooting up into the air. You had numerous fire departments or fire trucks there at the scene, and traffic was definitely just creeping along next to it. Hopefully, the injuries are not bad. Hopefully, people were able to get out of that car quickly and there are no injuries. Time will tell with that one. But what I can tell you right now is it's still technically being listed up on the big board for the DOT as being there, but I just took a peek at the cameras for you. They have moved the cameras, and it looks like that has cleared. So good news there. That car fire that we were dealing with for about an hour now, I-94 West at Highway 100 has cleared.
7: Well, you're going to want to text Watch to the talking text line here, 855-616-1620, because we have Lauren Larson on video. And if you're not hanging out with Lauren, Jessica, and me right now on our YouTube stream, you are missing out. Welcome, Lauren. How you doing? Are you wearing a cardigan, by the way? It's not that cold today.
10: Come on.
7: It's cold in the weather center,
10: though. It's not that cold. I agree with you. But it is cold in the weather center. We always... are talking about, we're fighting over the thermostat because, you know, there are some men that work here that wear suits and long sleeves. And then there are us girls in dresses wearing tank tops, short sleeves, and bare legs most of the time. So Lindsay and I usually have cardigans and sometimes even blankets on our lap.
7: Oh, nice.
10: When they have the AC cranking.
9: I believe it.
10: It's crazy.
9: I've used a blanket in the newsroom and in the studio for that very reason. And Lauren, guess what else I used a blanket for a long, long time ago? And actually, Greg, if we had to sit together on a two-shot, I would need to do this with you too, probably. Lauren, I had to use a blanket to just boost myself up, like a little booster seat as well. Otherwise, it kind of looked like I was a little midget there next to a very, very tall co-host. And were you a little worried?
10: I get that.
9: Were you a little worried when Greg said you've got to tune in right now to YouTube? Because I watched your face and it was, yeah. I thought, oh gosh, is she worried? Like, yeah. What's going on here?
10: I thought maybe you guys were going to pull a joke or something. I don't know.
7: Us?
10: I also kind of assume, I sometimes assume that everyone's watching.
7: Well, it's a very good point. And that's a good way to go about your business. We do assume people that are watching, but you can

0: digest radio in many different ways these days. I'm wondering how many were missing the rain last night. I know there was a chance of some severe weather, Lauren, and look, we don't need that, and that can make things very complicated for those who are outside and knock out power and so on and cause some damage. But I think some lawns were looking forward to a little rain last night. We kind of missed it. What happened?
1: Yeah. Oh, my goodness. I have so much to say about this, starting with exactly what you just said. We never hope for severe weather, but we absolutely were hoping for some rain last night. So far this month, we've seen less than a quarter inch of rain here in Milwaukee. Other places still sitting less than an inch, which is half or even 25% of the amount of rain we should have up to this point here in the month of July. So across the area, things are dry. We're starting to see that level one drought conditions kind of creeping into Milwaukee County and northern Waukesha County. We're keeping an eye on the rain. Unfortunately, the week ahead does not look wet. And even the first couple days of August are not looking too wet around here. So looking good for our lawns. You're going to need to keep that sprinkler going.
2: I know you've also been keeping track of the wildfire smoke, and thank goodness we have some relief today. Are you taking a peek at the air quality? And I'll be honest, yesterday I was looking at the air quality index and the numbers and whatnot. I did not take a peek at the numbers today because it seemed so much better. But what are you expecting as we move forward? Are we kind of done with that for a little bit, at least? We hope, fingers crossed.
1: Yeah, our wildfire predictions only, or projections even, to only go out 48 hours. So we can't, you know, say if we're done with this for the year. But we are not expecting dangerous air quality or even poor air quality as we go throughout the next couple of days. We're in the yellow and the green right now across southeast Wisconsin, and we kind of hang out in right around the green, good, as we go throughout the next couple of days. So that's nice, especially as we talk about nice weather happening outside. We like those temperatures. We like those dew points. Hopefully, like I said, we can keep that smoke out of here. I do want to go back, though, to what happened last night, because I know a lot of questions on a level 3 enhanced risk for severe storms that came into absolutely nothing. I mean, we didn't even have a drop of rain here in southeast Wisconsin. So it was Brendan Johnson said it this morning. The table was set, but dinner was not served. And that explains it well. We had the spin in the atmosphere. We had the heat, the humidity. We had a forcing mechanism within a warm front and a cold front. Everything was there to have that severe weather, but we just never had it really come to fruition. It kind of came down to the timing where those storms were moving into southeast Wisconsin as the sun set. Things were late and we lost some of that energy. But there were some severe storms in the northern part of the state. They definitely took the brunt of that. A few unconfirmed tornadoes. The National Weather Service out of Green Bay will have to go through and survey some damage, but they are busy with EAA right now. So I don't know, don't have a timeline on when they'll do that. But there was severe weather in Wisconsin. We just lucked out and didn't get any of that down here.
0: Yeah, and now we're at a dry stretch here. So what causes the downward trend in humidity and even some cooling temperatures here as we hit tomorrow?
1: Yeah, cooler for sure. It is nice to not have to deal with that heat and humidity. We're just kind of breaking up from that heat dome that we had last week. A change in our weather pattern is bringing more normal temperatures here to southeast Wisconsin. We should be sitting right around 82 or 83 degrees this time of year. And our 7-day forecast does hold a handful of those lower 80s. Yes, tomorrow 75 degrees is below average with low humidity. Not at all feeling like July, but we have had so many 90s thus far. I think one or two days in the mid-70s will be okay.
2: Yeah, we'll be okay. And Thursday looks great, mostly sunny, high of 80. I'm looking ahead to the weekend, Lauren, because it's a big weekend in Milwaukee for many reasons. But specifically, I'm thinking about the Milwaukee Air and Water Show. What is the weather like for Friday and, Saturday and Sunday? Because the Air and Water Show in Milwaukee, it's been interesting. I mean, many years we had fog and they couldn't fly. We've had weather impact that show. Is it going to be okay this year?
1: Right now, we are tracking a small chance for some showers and maybe a pop-up thunderstorm on Saturday or Sunday. So I can't say that this is 100% going to be totally fine, totally clear. That's not in the forecast. I will say, though, both of these chances of storms are, you know, just chances across southeast Wisconsin. Does that mean they will impact the Air and Water Show? Maybe, maybe not. We'll have a little bit more information as we get closer. So I know that's not an exact answer. I

0: wouldn't say they're 100% in the clear, but I'm not totally concerned either.
1: Yeah, it helps.
2: All right, Lauren, stay warm out there. We'll check in again tomorrow.
0: Yeah, absolutely. Have a nice day.
2: TMJ4 meteorologist Lauren Larson joining us from the Weather Center.
1: Wouldn't it be nice if when Mother Nature, you know, she was saying that the table was set, but dinner didn't get served. If you knew that Mother Nature, like that meal's not a good one. We knew the storms. Yeah, we didn't want a tornado. We didn't want high winds. We didn't want hail. So you just say, Mother Nature, I don't like that meal.
2: It just made me hungry. Yeah, that's all it did. It's 1:46.
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4: How much would you pay for a key prop from the Star Wars franchise? I know there are a lot of fans out there. Well, guess what? Someone just paid a whole lot at auction.
5: Sold for a record amount this week. The lightsaber from the Empire Strikes Back scene where Darth Vader cuts off Luke Skywalker's hand just before he tells him he is his father. The prop includes lightsaber and hand, and it must have been important to one Star Wars fan in particular. It was sold for more than $3.5 million.
6: Oof.
5: Jerry Preston, ABC News.
6: Yeah, yeah.
4: That's
6: wow.
4: A lot.
6: That's a hefty munch.
4: Would you spend money on any sort of memorabilia? And if so, what would intrigue you enough to spend some money on it?
7: This is madness.
6: Yeah, it is. It's that C-3PO. I might spend something on him. That'd be the robot I'd want in my house doing my laundry. And then R2-D2 can kind of crawl along beside him, maybe feed the dog once in a while. That I would pay for. There's a functional use there. Not sure what you're going to do with the lightsaber. But it to anybody's point about anything that you spend that kind of money on, it's worth it to someone.
4: Sure.
6: Right? Doesn't have to be me or you. It's worth it to someone. So what would somebody pay for the Mickey Mantle autographed baseball that I got when I was 10 years old that's in my office right now? I was a kid, and I got to drive him around in a golf cart at a golf tournament in Lake Geneva. He signed a baseball for me. I didn't know who the heck he was. And here we are, you know, nearly 40 years later, and it's one of my prized memorabilia possessions because there's a great story that goes with it as well. And no, it's not authenticated. They didn't worry about that kind of stuff back when I got that autograph. So would I spend $3.5 million on a lightsaber? Well, no. There might be something that I would spend good money on because of what it means to me.
4: I'm wondering, that autograph, is it still as crisp as it ever was? Have you done anything to make sure that the autograph stays in the ball?
6: The autograph did not fade too much. I try and keep that stuff out of the sun because the sun will absolutely fade an autograph. But the ball has taken on a little bit of yellowing in a spot. I had it in kind of a basic sort of, you know, kind of display.
4: Sure.
6: It probably should have put it in a better one. But again, I got it when I was 10 years old. So the fact that it still looks pretty darn good today, it has stood the test of time for the most part.
4: That's interesting. I was thinking about it when you said that because I do have a football that's autographed by Darren College, you know, former Packers player, because I'd emceed an event and it was actually a really cool thing. It was a thank you to me for emceeing the event and with him. And we kind of did this Q&A up on the stage. And I often dust around it where it is, but the autograph is...
6: Is it fading?
4: Yeah. Oh, yeah. It's fading. Fading fast.
6: Well, a lot of times on footballs, it's a Sharpie. So you get that silver pen or black, and black on a dark football just doesn't last.
4: Yes, I think it was
6: over
4: black.
6: Over time, it fades rather easily. Yeah, typically, it's a blue pen on the sweet spot of a baseball, and it's a very white baseball. So the autograph
4: shows
6: tends to
4: better.
6: Show up pretty well.
4: I don't know if there is anything that I would buy. The only thing I can think of maybe is I might put money on an old album, like talking about an LP or a record, if that was signed. I love music. I love live music, too. I was looking up, too. Some people will pay, it looks like, for some of the top memorabilia categories to consider. One of the things was vintage music merch, even original concert tickets from the 70s and 90s. And I thought that's interesting because I would never personally pay money for an old concert ticket. But if I went to that concert and really wanted the ticket, I mean, because then it would be meaningful. It would be personal, right? But I wouldn't pay for an original concert ticket to a show I'd never been in. I do have a box, though, that has all these old tickets in. And that's kind of cool to go back and see and be like, oh, yeah, I remember when you went to that concert. And now it's on your phone. You don't even get the paper copy.
6: I'd be curious. Hit us up on our text line here. What is your most prized possession from a memorabilia standpoint? I'm fortunate enough to play in a lot of these fun golf tournaments where you get like a celebrity that plays in your foursome.
4: Sure.
6: And the celebrity maybe was, played for the Brewers or the Cubs or the Yankees or the Packers or something like that. And sometimes these tournaments will have an autographed jersey of that player as one of the gifts for participating in the
4: yeah,
6: tournament.
4: That's a great gift.
6: Really nice. And then if you want to get it framed on your own, you can get it framed on

0: your own. So I've got a few jerseys, including like a Raleigh Fingers signed jersey. He's a Hall of Famer, right? Pitched for the Brewers in the 80s. Yeah. Everybody knows Raleigh Fingers if you're a Brewers fan. That's a cool one that I've got in a closet. Again, I think if you've got a signature, you want to keep it out of the light as much as you possibly can. Keep it away from direct sunlight. That's a tip. News you can use here on WTMJ. Hey, a lot to get to here in the 2 o'clock hour of the program, including our conversation with Mike DeBusky. It is a Tech Tuesday here on Wisconsin's Midday News. Mike will join us with the latest in the world of AI. In fact, there's a Chinese company that is launching into the AI space, and it's starting to have an effect on things happening in Silicon Valley and on Wall Street. So we'll dive into that. That's a very interesting story. You don't want to miss it coming up at about 2:15.
1: Also coming up later at 2:37, the oldest commissioned warship still afloat has a Wisconsin connection. In fact, the commander is from Wisconsin. You're going to meet her.
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1: Was trying to figure out a get together with some family and friends before the summer ends, or looking at a date and trying to figure it out. And what if it rains? Well, no big deal. We've got a beautiful basement that people can hang out in and spread out. And we can have the game on. We can bring the food down there and set up a buffet at the counter. All thanks to Matrix Basement Finishing. 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And Matrix made it all happen for us. 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

0: It's 2 o'clock. I'm Greg Matzik. This is Wisconsin's Midday News for Tuesday, July 21st. Your top story, still investigating a deadly train accident.
1: I'm Jessica Tye. Jeffrey Epstein survivors continue to push back.
0: Pretty nice day today. A mix of sun and clouds, high of 84 degrees. Overnight low 60. Slight chance for a pop-up shower this afternoon. Tomorrow's high 75 degrees. Plenty of sunshine. Sun returns on Thursday with a high of 80. Sunny on Friday, a high of 83. It's 83 and partly sunny in Milwaukee at 201. From the WTMJ Breaking Newsroom, one person dead after they were struck by a train in Waukesha.
2: At Progress and Southwest for a male that was just struck by a train.
0: That audio courtesy of Broadcastify. It happened just before 7 o'clock this morning near West and Progress Avenues. Waukesha police have not provided additional details about the incident. We will bring it with you here on WTMJ.
1: A resolution that would make the Milwaukee County Sheriff's Office provide regular reports on traffic enforcement is moving forward. Supervisor Justin Belinsky.
3: We recognize that there might be a couple of these where sometimes it's not possible to get that information, and that's fine. We're trying to just get the best faith effort to get this information just so we have points of comparison.
1: Under that resolution, the Milwaukee County Sheriff's Office would have to submit quarterly reports detailing traffic stops, vehicle impoundments, and crash data. It now heads to the full county board for a vote next week.
0: A resolution that would make the Milwaukee County Sheriff's Office provide regular reports on traffic enforcement is moving forward, and we will continue to follow up on that story throughout the afternoon. After months of controversy, a redevelopment proposal for the former Midtown Center Walmart gets the green light. Milwaukee's Plan Commission approved the plan for a library, self-storage facility, and affordable apartments, but dropped the computational research facility that critics mischaracterized as a data center. Department of City Development Commissioner Lafayette Crump.
4: The developer did remove that element of the proposal, which on a square footage basis would likely have benefited city residents through the creation of at least 3 to 5 times more property tax revenue.
0: The plan also requires construction to begin on the 200 affordable housing units before a self-storage facility is approved.
1: A group of 24 survivors of Jeffrey Epstein and Ghislaine Maxwell's abuse is again urging Republican Senators Tom Tillis and John Cornyn to vote against confirming Todd Blanche for Attorney General.
5: Tillis last week had required Blanche to meet with Epstein's victims to secure his vote to move his nomination forward. But after that meeting took place, a group of 24 survivors said that Blanche deflected responsibility, interrupted, and gaslit the woman. They called the meeting a, quote, box-checking exercise arranged only after his confirmation was put at risk. Blanche requires the votes of both Tillis and Cornyn for his nomination to survive. Peter Haralambos, ABC News.
0: And the Trump administration is asking Congress for an $87 billion to fund the ongoing conflict with Iran. Defense Secretary Pete Hegseth expected to brief lawmakers in a classified bipartisan meeting before appearing before the State Senate Appropriations Committee. News Nation's Joe Khalil.
6: Obviously, there are concerns about where the dollars are going in detail, and we've heard that quite a bit. There's also, zooming out, more of a concern about where the conflict itself is going. What is the long-term strategy to not just end, but to win the war? You've got a lot of Republicans that have not soured on the war effort yet. They're still in the administration's corner, but they want some answers about what comes next.
0: The funding request comes as the U.S. enters its 10th consecutive day of strikes in Iran. 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Plenty of green here as we inch closer to the closing bell. Dow is up about 375 points at 52,213. The Nasdaq up 327 points at 25,835. And the S&P 500 up about 70 at 7509. 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
2: I'm going to regret this.
1: Brewers take on the Mets tonight at American Family Field, game two of a three-game series. Jacob Mizorowski pulled from his start on Monday night after just four innings of work. Manager Pat Murphy believes nothing to be concerned with. Miz just didn't have his legs underneath him after a lengthy layoff given the All-Star break. How does Miz feel?
3: Offseason last year, we focused on legs and doing all that stuff to get myself ready for, this track of the year. No, I feel good where I'm at and ready to go.
1: Brandon Sproat takes the mound tonight for the crew. Coverage gets underway at 6:05. Brewers begin the day with a 7-game lead over the Cubs for first place in the NL Central. Packers open their 81st public training camp on Wednesday, July 29th at Reinitschke Field. Veterans report for camp a week from today, and the preseason begins August 13th against the Steelers in Pittsburgh.
4: Checking out the roads with your WTMJ Time Saver traffic. We're looking good right now. That car fire we were dealing with, that's out of here. Everything is cleaned up and clear. We have a couple disabled vehicles that are not causing problems. What I want to let you know about, it's been sticking around here. It's out in Jefferson County, I-94 West. It's about 5 miles beyond the ramp from County F. The left shoulder is blocked. It's a waste management truck that's broken down off to the side. So if the garbage is delayed, that may be the reason why. This guy, broken down on the side of the road. I-94 West, 5 miles beyond the ramp from County F.
1: 84 degrees your high today, 62 the overnight low. Chance of rain, just a slight chance. Most of us stay dry. There's a couple spotty things on the radar, mainly up in the Grafton area, up towards Sheboygan. So maybe a little punch there, but it's not going to last long if it's raining by you right now. Most of us stay dry today. Overnight low 62. Tomorrow's high 75. A little bit of a cooling trend tomorrow with sunny conditions expected. 80 the high on Thursday, 84 on Friday. It's 83 degrees in Milwaukee at 209.
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1: I mentioned the Packers-Steelers game coming up August 13th. I would not expect Aaron Rodgers to play in that game, or Jordan Love, or many starters for that matter. But some pictures online here. In fact, Aaron Rodgers posting to his social media account.
4: Yeah.
1: A bit of a reunification with his family.
4: I was happy to see it.
1: Yeah, they'd been at odds for a number of years, and who knows the exact reasons behind that, but some things are bigger than sports, and this would be one of them. Aaron posting a picture standing next to his mom, giving her a nice hug, and the same next to his dad, who were at every one of his games for a number of years as Aaron was growing through his time in the NFL in Green Bay. But Aaron next to parents Ed and Darla, that's circulating social media today.
4: Yeah, there's another shot of him with, I think, the older brother in that case. And there's one where it looks like he's got the niece as well. Maybe even a nephew who's kind of covered. But another bonding week, he said. And I actually responded to it yesterday. I was like, love to see it, exclamation point.
1: Yeah.
4: But I also, it makes you curious. You want to know more, like what happened. But at the end of the day, it was all smiles, and that was nice to see.
1: It's 2:10 here on WTMJ.
5: Here's your top two at two on Wisconsin's Midday News.
4: Number one, a new report says a former CEO at Pfizer, headquartered right here in downtown Milwaukee, spied on colleagues when he worked at J.P. Morgan. The Wall Street Journal reports Frank Bisignano directed security staff to use software to snoop in the email of rival executives and watch the work of employees. The concern is amplified here because Bisignano is now the CEO of the IRS. He's also the commissioner of the Social Security Administration and was recently put in charge of Trump accounts, so that is a lot of sensitive information right there. Bisignano denies he ever spied on coworkers. And here's what he said just a little bit ago about that new report during an interview on CNBC.
6: Obviously, there's no named sources, and J.P. Morgan itself denies that any of it happened. So I travel at the altitude. I'm blessed and honored to work for this administration and President Trump specifically. And at the altitude I travel, sometimes it's just bad journalism for political reasons.
4: At one point in the interview, I was listening to it, and he said, I kind of compare it to like a Seinfeld episode. And I thought, where is he going with this? He's like, it's about nothing. So it's like, okay, well, where did that come from? Where the heck did this come from if there is nothing there? But he said it is just bad journalism. Bisignano served as CEO at Pfizer.

0: nearly 5 years. He left in 2025.
1: Number two, you're finding yourself eating a little less salad these days. Some things just aren't worth it, and there's still no definitive confirmation as to the source of the cyclosporiasis outbreak that has led thousands of people across several states to become sick. Now, the FBA is still on this. They're investigating a supplier named Taylor Farms. So they're sourced out of Mexico, but distributed throughout the nation in a variety of capacities.
2: This recall does include market-side brand lettuce sold at Walmart, which tell us that it took immediate steps to remove these products from shelves. Jack in the Box and Taco Bell also say that they have removed all affected lettuce. And Sysco and U.S. Foods, which distribute food to schools and hospitals, tell us that they have stopped deliveries too.
1: ABC's Elizabeth Schulze. Now, if you're doing a lot of dining at Jack in the Box and Taco Bell, well, that's a little buyer beware anyway, so lettuce or not, you might have explosive diarrhea. Nevertheless, despite the false positive lab result, the FDA maintains that overwhelming epidemiological tracing links illnesses back to Taylor Farms. They had this weird false positive, and I was like, well, maybe not. Maybe this is not the place that is the source. But they are keeping their eye on this, and the recalls remain in effect. So the state of Michigan, across the pond here, up to more than 6,000 cases. It's a parasite illness. It affects your gastrointestinal symptoms or system, and it can be treated with antibiotics.
0: It's 2:13. The USS Constitution helped shape American history. Today, that ship is led by a Wisconsinite. The commander of the USS Constitution, one of the most famous ships in the world, joins us in the studio coming up at 2:37.

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13: 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Our weekly check-in with ABC tech expert, it's Mike Dubusky. Hey, Mike.
16: Hey, guys. How are you?
13: So big news out of China here, Mike, and it's got some ripple effects in Silicon Valley and Wall Street. The debut of two very seemingly cost-effective Chinese AI models has those in Silicon Valley and Wall Street on notice. What is going on here?
16: Yeah, so you're absolutely right that these two Chinese AI models have really roiled the good feelings in Silicon Valley recently. The first one came out on Friday. It comes from a company called Moonshot AI. They released this model called Kimi K3. So seemingly wherever you go, nobody really knows how to make a good name for these things. But even still, they claim in their own testing that this AI model is better than nearly all AI models from the likes of OpenAI, Anthropic, Google, the American companies. And then over the weekend, Alibaba, a different Chinese tech firm, unveiled Qwen 3.8, again thought to be this super advanced AI model that can go toe-to-toe with the best that America has to offer. Now, guys, the way that we objectively evaluate the relative power of AI models comes through benchmark testing. You remember your SAT tests when you were a kid? That's basically what we do to AI models. We give them a test and evaluate how good they are at math, science, literature, information synthesis, coding tasks, that type of thing. And that gives us, if not a perfect idea of how quote-unquote intelligent they are, at least something to work off of and judge models relative to each other off of. We don't know what the scores of either Qwen 3.8 or Kimi K3 are. Moonshot says they plan to unveil their scores on July 27th. Alibaba says it's going to release its scores soon after that as well. They are hedging a little bit. Both companies say their respective models are better than most of what the American tech companies have cooked up. They don't say they are better than the best, however. Both Chinese firms say that Fable 5 from Anthropic still likely scores better than most of their models. But even still, this has been enough to, again, really make some in Silicon Valley pretty nervous. To say nothing of Wall Street, we saw tech stocks close down pretty significantly on Friday after Moonshot made their announcement, though things have leveled off somewhat since then. It really does go to show, though, guys, the big fear in Silicon Valley that we're in this race with China, that race might be a lot closer than we thought it was.
0: So, Mike, for the average person, say Allison and Pete down the road, should they care whether an AI model comes from China or the U.S.?
16: It's a good question. I mean, I think something that comes along with the idea of Chinese technology taking root in the United States is the prospect of spying. To that end, both Chinese firms say that their models are open source, meaning that anyone from you or I to, you know, actual professional developers can go and like poke around the source code of these things and evaluate, you know, how they're made, what, you know, is included within them. It seems like it's a

0: overture to make these things a little bit more trustworthy on the global stage. And it is a competitive difference with how the American tech companies do things. OpenAI, Anthropic have largely, you know, limited themselves to closed source models. They want to keep their trade secrets to themselves. So China, by and large, when it comes to their AI efforts, have gone with a more open sourced route. So that's one piece of this. I think also it's important to note what we're really talking about here. We're not talking about like a ChatGPT. We're talking about like a GPT-5. If you look at like how OpenAI structures itself, they have an AI model, right? And it's called GPT-5. And then on top of that, they can build stuff that consumers can use, right? Like ChatGPT, a chatbot, or education tools, or things like that. These two Chinese firms have built the engine. They've built the model. It sort of remains to be seen exactly what they're going to build on top of it, or given that it's open source, what anybody will go in and build with that technology, add to, modify, whatever it happens to be.
1: You know, I mean, my mind went to TikTok right away when you started to talk through this, Mike, about the security concerns. And I'm sure OpenAI and Anthropic are saying, nope, bad idea. Yeah. Security, they're spying on you. They're looking. It feels like a TikTok situation. The core issue with TikTok and why it's being litigated, and you know, it talks about ByteDance being this foreign controlled company. They're watching us every step of the way. Is that a fair comparison?
0: I think TikTok is definitely part of this conversation. You know, the concern raised by lawmakers and others that like this very popular social media app, given that it's owned by a Chinese company, could be used for either spying or propaganda purposes. Though to make it clear, it doesn't seem like we've seen any like clear evidence that that was happening in the TikTok space. There was just sort of concern that it could be used for that purpose. I think that the sort of spying thing is sort of secondary to the larger like race question when it comes to AI, right? Because when we talk about, you know, how Sam Altman, Dario Amodei, other sort of tech leaders think about the potential of this technology, it's transformative, right? This idea that AI is going to be this transformative technology that's going to usher in a new industrial revolution and change the way we all work in our lives and reshape the global economy. Obviously, you know, the United States would want to be at the forefront of that. They would want to own that technology as they have, you know, previous technological and industrial revolutions in the past. And that has been used by figures like Sam Altman and others to, you know, lobby Washington, lobby lawmakers to clear the path, make a cleaner regulatory environment for these companies to operate in so that they can, you know, develop things quickly, so that they can properly compete with China. We've also seen it work in the opposite direction, right? The Trump administration last year imposed export controls over what companies like NVIDIA, an AI chip maker, can send to China. They can't send their most advanced chips to China because we want to keep those here in the U.S., so goes the thinking. Doesn't appear that those export controls are working, given how advanced China's models have, seemingly gotten at this point. So, yeah, it's a thorny issue. I think that, you know, the TikTok comparison is apt. I think the DeepSeek comparison is also apt. Mm-hmm. If you go back to the beginning of last year, that was a Chinese tech firm that released a very advanced AI model that could go toe-to-toe with what Anthropic and OpenAI had cooked up. They were able to do it for a fraction of the cost. And I think that really turned up the pressure on Silicon Valley to figure out a way to monetize, right? Or to bring costs down because they are pretty exorbitant. It's not a problem they've solved at this point. And again, we have these two really advanced Chinese models that are kind of right on our shoulder. And I think that is going to be a lingering concern, you know, as these companies move forward.
2: Normally, when looking ahead, I'd ask about a few years down the road, but I feel like artificial intelligence is moving so rapidly. I guess I'll ask you instead, looking ahead just 1 year, what should we be watching to know who's really leading in AI?
0: It's a good question. And I mean, I'm going to give you kind of an unsatisfying answer. I apologize in advance. But the idea is that, you know, you go to any person who uses these technologies, any sort of developer, tech professional, whatever it happens to be, they will tell you that there's never a clear leader for long, right? You know, OpenAI kind of lit the fire under this whole industry in 2022 when they announced the launch of ChatGPT. But pretty quickly after that, Google, you know, got started with Gemini, which was a more public-facing generative artificial intelligence product. Anthropic spun off from that company. Meta really started to invest in artificial intelligence. It's like every 3 or 4 months, there's a new leader, meaning that it's really, really hard to predict where we're going to be a year from now because things have just been so changeable for the last few years. Now it just seems like there's more competition out there, especially on the global stage. It's one thing what the United States does. You know, who's to say what developers in France or South Korea or Australia or Russia or wherever, where they're going to go to get their artificial intelligence models. So

0: It's really uncertain, I think, is what I would say. I'd be interested to see what the future holds for the AI space. But I do think that the monetization crisis remains, right? Like, that's the thing that I'm going to be paying attention to probably most acutely, is how people figure out how to make money off of this, because so far that hasn't happened. And it's a much different world than the one that DeepSeek debuted into a little bit more than a year ago, right? AI is most certainly still at the center of what we talk about when we talk about tech, but it is increasingly less of a darling to investors. There's, I think, more scrutiny now than there ever has been over whether these companies can actually deliver on the promises of, technological revolution that they've been trumpeting for the last several years. And that's just only going to become a more acute concern as competition increases globally.
1: Mike, I feel fairly satisfied with that answer. You
2: got
1: to give yourself
2: you.
1: More
2: okay.
1: credit.
0: Good. I appreciate that.
3: Well, I guess it should also be known that China's moonshot AI says it outperforms some cutting-edge U.S. systems, right? I mean, it is touting itself. It's marketing 101.
0: Yeah.
3: Once there are other claims about this, maybe we'll take even more notice, and then the Wall Street whiplash will maybe calm down a little bit. Wall Street tends to react, right, positive or negative, based upon the words of an individual or tout of a company or an earnings report. But this is China saying this is better. Not necessarily the case. I guess it'll be proven over time.
0: It'll be proven, I think, with the benchmark tests. And I think that's going to be really interesting to track over the next few weeks, maybe week or so, when we actually learn what those scores are, because those are not perfect measures, but as close as we have to an objective measure of the relative power of these models. If you go back to the DeepSeek example, interestingly enough, there was a lot of turmoil on Wall Street when that model debuted. I believe it was called R1. And that was, this very powerful model. It was competitive with what Anthropic and OpenAI were working on, but it was done for a fraction of the cost. Well, over time, we started to learn that a lot of the expertise, the intelligence, quote unquote, within that model was done through a process known as distillation, which is a relatively controversial thing in the AI space. This is basically where a smaller AI model trains itself on a bigger AI model. They instruct this model to go over to Anthropic and get as much information out of the publicly facing account as they possibly can to train themselves. Basically a way for smaller companies to bring their less trained models up to speed with the big guns in the market. It is frowned upon, but it's also really hard to prove beyond a shadow of a doubt that it's happening. It's really hard to guard against, and it is a growing concern in the AI race. In fact, earlier this year, Anthropic announced that based on behavior that it's observed, it believes three Chinese AI companies, DeepSeek, Moonshot, and a different one called Minimax, are all using its models to train their own. So, unclear what to do with that, but that's also just something to keep in the back of your mind as we think about the power of these AI models. How were they able to get so powerful so quickly? Well, they may have been, using actual well-trained models from the United States to do so. But again, when the rubber hits the road, does the end user really care? I think that's kind of an open question.
3: He's our guy every Tuesday on Tech Tuesday. It's ABC's Mike Dubusky. Appreciate it, Mike. Thank you.
1: Thanks, Mike.
0: Of course, guys. Take care.
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3: ABC News, I'm Michelle Franzen. As the war with Iran ramps up in the Middle East, the Trump administration is asking Congress for more than $80 billion in funding. Defense Secretary Pete Hegseth says the U.S. cannot afford inaction. He's on Capitol Hill, interrupted during his opening remarks by protesters in the room. Democrats argue additional military funding should be paused, arguing that the Trump administration is misrepresenting the number of casualties and widening the war as they demand more transparency. Tropical Storm Bertha churning off the Florida coast. Residents in the Gulf Coast states sandbagging ahead of Bertha making landfall in the coming days. In Greece, two Greek-American tourists were stabbed today at the Acropolis in Athens. Police say both are recovering at a hospital. Police say the suspect brandished a knife on the sidewalk first. He's now in custody. This is ABC News.
4: Outdoor Living Unlimited, WTMJ News Time is 2:31. One person is dead after being struck by a train in Waukesha.
5: At Progress and Southwest for a male that was just struck by a train.
4: Audio courtesy of Broadcastify. It happened just before 7 o'clock this morning near West and Progress Avenues. Waukesha police have not yet provided additional details about the incident.
6: New evidence in the case of a child who went missing from the village of Campbellsport back in the early 80s. Robert Bobby Joe Fritz was just 5 years old when he disappeared after playing outside with his siblings. Fond du Lac Sheriff's deputies have executed a new search warrant at a home where the family used to live, and that's led to a large-scale excavation inside the basement. Evidence collected by the detectives will now be reviewed by the state's crime lab. You can see more information about the case right now on our website, WTMJ.com.
4: After months of controversy, a redevelopment proposal for the former Midtown Center Walmart gets the green light. Milwaukee's Plan Commission approved the plan for a library, self-storage facility, and affordable apartments, but dropped the computational research facility that critics mischaracterized as a data center. Department of City Development Commissioner Lafayette Crump.
7: The developer did remove that element of the proposal, which on a square footage basis would likely have benefited city residents through the creation of at least 3 to 5 times more property tax revenue.
4: The plan also requires construction to begin on the 200 affordable housing units before a self-storage facility is approved.
6: Betting on Wisconsin's next election could cost you your vote.
8: The Wisconsin Elections Commission is warning voters that anyone who places a bet on an election cannot legally vote in that same race under state law. Those who wager on an election and still cast a ballot could face an administrative challenge to their eligibility and even a Class I felony. The warning comes as online prediction markets like Kalshi and Polymarket continue to grow ahead of Wisconsin's August 11th primary. Nizer Spencer, WTMJ News.
4: And the Trump administration is asking Congress for an $87 billion to fund the ongoing conflict with Iran. Defense Secretary Pete Hegseth expected to brief lawmakers in a classified bipartisan meeting before appearing before the Senate Appropriations Committee. News Nation's Joe Khalil.
9: Obviously, there are concerns about where the dollars are going in detail, and we've heard that quite a bit. There's also, zooming out, more of a concern about where the conflict itself is going. What is the long-term strategy to not just end, but to win the war? You've got a lot of Republicans that have not soured on the war effort yet. They're still in the administration's corner, but they want some answers about what comes next.
4: The funding request comes as the U.S. enters its 10th consecutive day of strikes in Iran.
6: The USS Constitution helped shape American history. Today, it's led by a Wisconsinite. She's in our studio coming up at 2:37. Up next, sports, traffic, and weather. 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
1: Hey, WTMJ's John Mercure here. 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
2: Time for a WTMJ Sports Update from the Gruber Law Office's One Call, That's All Sports Desk. Brewers look to make it 5 in a row tonight against the Mets in Game 2 of a 3-game series. Manager Pat Murphy on the decision to pull Jacob Mizorowski after allowing just one run in 4 innings of work on Monday night.
3: We would have probably let him go further if he was, you know, his delivery and his legs felt great. And yeah, I think he was a little bit out of it, you know. The long layoff kind of affected his delivery and everything else, and I think it was important to notice that and get him out of there then.
2: Coverage of tonight's game begins at 6:05 on WTMJ. And the Packers and defensive tackle Devontae Wyatt agree to a 3-year, $57 million contract extension. Packers veterans report for training camp 1 week from today.
4: Let's get you an update on the roads with your WTMJ Time Saver traffic. We have a mess on I-94 West. I-94 West at 68 70th Street. The left lane is blocked due to a crash. I just pulled up the cameras here to check it out for you. And, well, actually, right now we have movement, so this is good. We do have one of the fire trucks that's leaving. There's a tow truck out there right now. There's an ambulance out there as well. Numerous emergency responders. So it's not clear just yet, but I like the fact that I just saw that fire truck leave. So hopefully it won't be too long before this is clear. But you know, I-94 West, it is a busy, busy spot right now, and traffic is just creeping along. That is I-94 West at 68 70th Street, left lane, blocked due to a crash.
2: Pretty nice day today, pretty comfortable night tonight. 84 your high, little mix of sun and clouds, slightly humid, partly cloudy tonight, a low of 60. Sunny and comfortable on Wednesday, a high of 75 degrees. Sun returns on Thursday with a high of 80. A little warmer on Friday with a high of 83. 83 and partly cloudy in Milwaukee at 2:39.
4: The USS Constitution was built before Wisconsin was even a state. Nearly 230 years later, it is still an active-duty U.S. Navy ship. In fact, it's the oldest commissioned warship afloat anywhere in the world. Better known as Old Ironsides, the ship became an American legend during the War of 1812, and it remains a powerful symbol of our nation's history. Leading that iconic ship today is a Wisconsin native. Commander Crystal Schaefer grew up in Medford, Wisconsin, and she joins us live in the studio. Welcome back to Wisconsin, Commander.
5: Well, thank you very much. It's always great when I can come back and visit my home state, and I'm hoping to be back in Milwaukee more on a permanent basis here real soon.
4: Ooh, okay. We'll have to ask you about that. Great to have you here. By the way, Commander Schaefer is speaking at an America 250 event that I'm emceeing at the War Memorial Center in Milwaukee, in downtown Milwaukee on Thursday. It is the Star Spangled.

0: Tea Party. Very much so looking forward to that. You have served aboard modern destroyers and nuclear-powered aircraft carriers. How different is it leading a ship that was first launched back in 1797?
1: Well, I'd like to say that it's not that much different because I'm still leading sailors, but the responsibility and that I have on board that ship, how much I'd live to essentially continue on and promote the legacy of the ship and the legacy of the crew and really those Marines and sailors that served on board USS Constitution and guaranteed the freedoms and liberties that we have now today. And so, a lot of my job is leading the sailors, but a lot of my job is also, making sure I promote the ship and I keep her history alive. She's been around for 228 years, almost 229 years. And I'm hoping that, with my help and, the future crew members on Constitution, we can keep her around for another 250 years.
2: It is unbelievable to me. This is an active duty U.S. Navy ship and a museum all in one, right? I mean, it's an incredible piece of history that is floating every day that it's out on the waters. What is the significance of keeping it an active duty U.S. Navy ship? Why? I'm sure anybody thinking, well, the ship was built in the 1700s. You could have retired it 100 years ago, and it would have had a great life.
1: And actually, the Navy tried to do that on multiple occasions, and it was the people of the United States who saved her. Back in the 1920s, there was a pennies campaign where children around the United States donated pennies to help, basically raise funds to restore Constitution. And I think what she is a symbol of our history. She's a symbol of our long-lasting maritime heritage that we have here in the United States. And, for the Navy, she is a symbol of that maritime power that we've had since, the beginning of our nation.
0: By the way, if you want to see the USS Constitution, she's a beauty. You can text us right now. We've got video rolling on our stream and our YouTube feed as well. You can text WATCH to 855-616-1620. That's WATCH to 855-616-1620. Many people know the nickname Old Ironsides. What's the story behind it and how much of that legend is actually true?
1: Well, so it happened during the War of 1812, and the captain was Commander Isaac Hull at the time, or Captain Isaac Hull. And he had just gotten out of what we call the Great Escape, where he came upon five British ships on the horizon, and there was lack of wind, and he spent 3 days with his crew essentially running from those British ships, and he got back into Boston. He outfitted his ship, and when he got the ship underway, he was hungry for a fight. He kind of missed that opportunity. Five against one, he knew his odds weren't good during that Great Escape, which actually today is the 21st. We're a couple days away from the anniversary. It was the 19th of July is when that happened. But then a few days or a few weeks later, while it was underway off the coast of Nova Scotia, she came upon what would be the HMS Guerriere. And as the Guerriere, or as Constitution was approaching Guerriere, Captain Isaac Hull told his sailors to hold off firing until they got into musket range. So just imagine, you're on the ship, you're getting closer and closer to an enemy vessel, and all you can hear is, these cannonballs, or we call them shots on board the ship,
0: sure,
1: just hitting the side of the ship. And, concerned about, maybe taking some damage to the ship, Captain Isaac Hull had sent one of his sailors, probably most likely the carpenter's mate, to go check for any damage. And he ran through the ship. He couldn't find any damage. And so he essentially he peeked out his head outside one of the gun ports, and he saw a cannonball hit the side of the ship and essentially, people say bounce off. I don't know if it bounced off or merely just rolled off the side of the ship. And he exclaimed, "Huzzah, her sides are made out of iron." Hmm. And from that, that kind of started her lasting nickname of Old Ironside, which then Oliver Wendell Holmes, had to publish a poem a few years later that really, kept that nickname around.
2: So how much preservation work have gone into making this still usable today, and how much is original from back in the late 1700s?
1: So there's still about 10 to 15% of the ship that is original, which is the keel of the ship, the backbone of the ship. And if you think about it, those timbers, when they were cut down, that was live oak, had to have been at least 150 years old. So if you put that into perspective,

0: 150 plus that 228 years old. I mean, that tree is, and that wood is very, very old. But we have actually a detachment. What do we call the Naval History and Heritage Command? Has a detachment of civilian government employees. Their whole job is to do that preservation on the ship. And they're working day in and day out as they find, you know, maybe, you know, a planking that needs to be replaced because of rot. You know, they're removing it, they're putting back in. And we actually just completed, I think it's about a 4-year overhaul of our mast. So we've got a lot of, wow. You know, people, you know, poking us on over the last few years on the, you know, social media sites saying, you know, get her mast, get her fully rigged for 250. And I'm telling you, you know, my sailors, the Naval History and Heritage Command employees, they have done an excellent job over this last year getting the ship fully rigged for the 250 events that we just completed, both for America's 250th birthday. And then last week, on July 11th, we did the parade of sail where Constitution led that parade of sail into Boston Harbor. And what it was just, I can't even tell you how much, like the feeling that I had taking the ship and leading that parade of sail. And, you know, when I took her to the harbor, I also told people, I not only want you to see Constitution, I want you to hear Constitution. Mm-hmm. So we have two saluting batteries, two saluting guns that we typically fire every day in the morning at 8 a.m. when we raise the American flag, and in the evening at sunset when we lower the American flag. But when we go out on these underways, you know, we find some other ceremonial times, usually doing a 21-gun salute. And so I did three gun salutes. I did a 21-gun salute right off the coast of what we call Castle Island. There's an old historic Fort Independence there. And then as we passed the reviewing stand where the governor of Massachusetts was, we did a 19-gun salute. And then later on, as we passed the Coast Guard base Boston, which is where Constitution was built, we did a 17-gun salute there. And I mean, just the feeling that it gives me, and even now thinking back to that, I mean, I almost had a tear in my eye just thinking about, you know, what this means not only to myself, not only to my crew members, but to the American people as well. And, you know, I think it's probably the top, you know, place to go and see when you visit Boston. And, you know, every day when we get the visitors coming and I hear the stories of, you know, how much the ship means to different people and everybody from like the young kids that come on board, you know, to some of our older veterans or, you know, some of the locals that said, hey, you know, my grandfather used to work at the Navy Yard here and, you know, used to dive under the ship when it went into the dry dock. And so there's so many connections. You know, I run into people and they're like, oh yeah, my neighbor gifted us this walking stick that says it was made out of original Constitution wood. Wow. I mean, and it's just, it is recognized across the world, and it truly is an icon. It truly is just this historic place here in the United States, and it's just so amazing. And I still can't believe a lot of days that I'm in command of the ship, and she's under my control to, you know, make sure she continues to, you know, have that legacy.
1: It was absolutely beautiful. I mean, just stunning to see the U.S. Constitution sailing for the America 250. We're talking with Crystal Schaefer. She is the commander of the USS Constitution. Does Wisconsin, your home state, you just flew in today from Boston to be here. Does Wisconsin shape the way you lead? Are there values you learned growing up in our state that you carry with you and you carry on board the USS Constitution?
0: Absolutely. I think, you know, I grew up on a farm here in Wisconsin, you know, dairy farm. You know, when I would get off of school at the end of the day, you get off the school bus, you know, you change, you go work in the barn. My parents both worked out of the house. So I think that hard work ethic. But I think, too, is some of it is just, you know, we're very down to earth here in Wisconsin, I will say. And, you know, just being humble. You know, yes, I have this job with such great responsibility. But, you know, it was early on, I was told, remember, this is about the ship. It is not about me. It is about the ship. And that's what I've tried to do in my time in command, to make it about the ship, to make it about the sailors that work hard,

0: to keep the ship, you know, that living, breathing place that, you know, visitors from around the world can come and see and learn not only the history of the U.S. Navy and the history of Constitution, but also the history of our nation.
1: You hinted at it at the start of the interview. Are you making plans to be back in the state of Wisconsin on a more permanent or regular basis?
0: Yes. So I am finishing up my usually it's a 2-year command tour. I got to stay a little bit longer to make sure I could go through the 250 events. But I will soon be making my way back here to Milwaukee. I'll be going to Marquette University as the executive officer of the ROTC unit there. So I'm very excited to get back, you know, here to the state of Wisconsin, be close to home, close to a lot of family. But I think also what that brings for me is, you know, being able to teach and lead our next generation of military leaders, and just watching them develop is going to be great. I'm super excited about that.
2: Well, congratulations on that. We are excited to welcome you back home to Wisconsin and specifically here to Milwaukee. That is Commander Schaefer. She is the keynote speaker at the Star Spangled Banner Tea Party at the War Memorial Center in downtown Milwaukee on Thursday. It's a big America 250 event, and we'll be sharing inspiring stories of women who have shaped our nation and the War Memorial Center. You are certainly one of them. I'm looking forward to being a part of it. Thanks for being here today.
0: Thank you very much.
2: It's 251.
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3: Wrapping up Wisconsin's midday news with this little nugget. France is moving to limit how young people use and interact with social media.
4: French Parliament has adopted a measure that would ban children under 15 from using social media. Outgoing French President Emmanuel Macron says he wants the new law to take effect at the beginning of the new school year, though the measure is currently under review to see if it violates the country's constitution. It would require tech companies to ban accounts they suspect of belonging to those under 15. How that's done would be in the hands of the tech firms. Mike Dubusky, ABC News.
3: Yeah, if you remember, Australia adopted similar legislation last year. I think it was for under 16. I have family in Australia. One is 14 in that family. The other one is 17. One could use social media in the family. The other could not.
5: Oh, that's
3: That
5: tough.
3: Caused a little bit of angst inside the household. But they become the first European country in the European Union to move to this path.
5: By the way, real quickly here, I know as we were talking to the commander of the USS Constitution, that ship is in Boston. Some of you, remember the Dennis Sullivan?
3: Yes.
5: Such a beauty, used to be for so long. It was really kind of a bummer when it moved out of Milwaukee, but it used to be out at Discovery World. It is now. I was just doing a live track on it. It is in Boston right now.
3: Very cool. 256, Wisconsin's Afternoon News is next.
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1: I'm John Mercier. This is Wisconsin's Afternoon News. Your top story, a person dies after being hit by a train.
2: I'm Julia Fellow. The Trump administration asked for billions to continue the war with Iran.
3: I'm Debbie Lozaga, and westbound 94, right about at 68th Street. The left lane is blocked with a crash. Now, they just hooked up the car on the tow truck, so that should be out of there soon. Unfortunately, the damage is done. We've got big backups all the way back from 27th Street to that scene. On northbound 41, slowing down from North Avenue all the way to Silver Spring. Southbound's backed up from Good Hope Road past Capitol Drive, and then southbound 43. Watch for backups from North Avenue down through the Marquette. I'm Debbie Lozaga with your WTMJ Time Saver Traffic.
1: Tonight, partly cloudy, low 60. Tomorrow, sunny. What a nice day. A high of 75 degrees. It's currently 79. From the WTMJ Breaking News Center, one person is dead after being hit by a train in Waukesha.
4: At Progress and Southwest for a male that was just struck by a train.
1: Audio courtesy of Broadcastify. It happened about 7 o'clock this morning. Waukesha police have not provided additional information about the incident.
2: Nearly all employees at a Wisconsin farmer-owned co-op are losing their jobs. Two separate layoff notices were filed by Prairie Farms Dairy, indicating the layoffs will include a creamery and production facility of cheese. Under 100 employees in total will be laid off, while a handful remain on staff while operations wind down.
1: Secretary of War Pete Hegseth is asking Congress for $87 billion to fund the ongoing conflict with Iran. News Nation's Joe Khalil.
5: Obviously, there are concerns about where the dollars are going in detail, and we've heard that quite a bit. There's also, zooming out, more of a concern about where the conflict itself is going. What is the long-term strategy to not just end, but to win the war? You've got a lot of Republicans that have not soured on the war effort yet. They're still in the administration's corner, but they want some answers about what comes next.
1: Secretary of Agriculture Brooke Rollins will also address lawmakers on the budget request.
2: A group of two dozen survivors of Jeffrey Epstein and Ghislaine Maxwell's abuse are again urging Republican senators to vote against confirming Todd Blanche for attorney general. Here's ABC's Peter Haralambu.
6: Tillis last week had required Blanche to meet with Epstein's victims to secure his vote to move his nomination forward. But after that meeting took place, a group of two dozen survivors said that Blanche deflected responsibility, interrupted, and gaslit the woman. They called the meeting a, quote, box-checking exercise arranged only after his confirmation was put at risk. Blanche requires the votes of both Tillis and Cornyn for his nomination to survive. Peter Haralambus, ABC News.
1: Decision Wisconsin. Betting on Wisconsin's next election could cost you your vote.
7: The Wisconsin Elections Commission is warning voters that anyone who places a bet on an election cannot legally vote in that same race under state law. Those who wager on an election and still cast a ballot could face an administrative challenge to their eligibility and even a Class I felony. The warning comes as online prediction markets like Kalshi and Polymarket continue to grow ahead of Wisconsin's August 11th primary. Nizer Spencer, WTMJ News.
2: Coming up, the Brew Crew look to make it 5 wins in a row.
1: Outdoor Living Unlimited, WTMJ News Time, 3:05. I'm John Mercier here with the president of Azura Memory Care and Assisted Living, Jill Kreider. Jill, thank you so much for hanging out with us.
8: Thank you for having me.
1: When people ask you what makes Azura so special, what do you tell them?
8: For us, it's really all about the culture. So we work really hard to create an environment for our residents and our team members to enjoy work. And it's such a hard line of work for our team members, and it's such a need in the communities that we just want to make sure that we're providing the best possible care for our residents through their journey and their final stage in their journey.
1: And I feel that when I'm in there. I feel that commitment. I feel that culture. And the state has actually gotten involved with making sure that the specialized training, which has always been in effect at Azura, is now the standard, right?
8: Yes. At Azura, we provide over 120 hours of dementia-specific training the first year of someone working with us. So we've really invested in hiring people to do that training, do the research on what is dementia, training our caregivers and all of our team members, even the chefs and the housekeepers. They're getting that specialized training on how to interact with our residents, how to handle different situations.
1: The household model is so special at Azura. Can you tell us briefly about that?
8: Yeah, absolutely.

0: Absolutely. So we have really focused on creating environments for our residents and families for it to look and feel like they're at home. Most people don't ever want to move out of their home. And so we've created an environment within our communities where it is a household. So a 20-bed household, there's a living room, a residential kitchen, dining room, and their suites or apartments are truly their bedroom.
1: For more information, check out azuraliving.com. 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Jill Kreider is the president of Azura. Thank you, Jill.
0: Thank you.
1: Time for WTMJ Sports Update from the Gruber Law Offices. One call, that's all sports desk. The Brewers look to make it 5 in a row tonight against the Mets in Game 2 of a 3-game series. Brewers manager Pat Murphy on the decision to pull Jacob Mizorowski after allowing one run in just 4 innings of last night's win.
2: We would have probably let him go further if he was, you know, his delivery and his legs felt great. And yeah, I think he was a little bit out of it. You know, the long layoff kind of affected his delivery and everything else. And I think it was important to notice that and get him out of there then.
1: 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The Packers and defensive tackle Devontae Wyatt agree to a 3-year, $57 million contract extension. Packer veterans report for training camp 1 week from today.
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5: Wisconsin's Afternoon News is on the air, broadcasting live from the Annex Wealth Management Studios at The Avenue in beautiful downtown Milwaukee. 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
1: All right, it's Tuesday already. Thanks for hanging out with us. Let's get to it. What are we tracking today?
5: This is the 3 at 3 on Wisconsin's Afternoon News.
1: So yesterday was an interesting weather day. So all day long, they were saying the chance for severe weather was pretty good. It was enhanced. We were in a 3 out of 5 when you see the little map. And we didn't even get rain in most of southeast Wisconsin. Like, literally, I put the sprinklers on last night when I realized there was going to be no rain. But in some areas, tornadoes did roll through. If you text the word watch right now to 855-616-1620, you can see this photo taken in Menominee County of a funnel cloud that was there. There are also tornadoes reported, actual tornadoes, not just radar enhanced, in Black River Falls, in Marathon County, and in Tigerton, that is in Shawano County. They developed, meteorologists say, along a fast-moving squall line, damaging straight-line wind, large hail. No injuries that we are aware of. The National Weather Service is out today determining the strength of those tornadoes. By the way, the yearly total right now, 43 tornadoes so far in Wisconsin. The annual average is 23 for the whole year.
3: Number two, John, more scrutiny developing against AI data centers in our state. A village in Wisconsin just put the kibosh on a development for at least 1 year. This is in Cottage Grove outside Madison. The village board unanimously approved a 1-year moratorium on new data center developments. They want to study impacts, they say, better aligned with Dane County guidance. Now, a 1-year moratorium on new data center developments by the Plan Commission is to study resource impacts. The Dane County Board of Supervisors last month enacted that temporary halt so leaders could study the possible long-term effects. There's no final rule, and we will have to stay tuned.
1: All right, and the third thing is it's day two of EAA Air Venture in Oshkosh. They're going big time up there. It's Innovations Day today at Air Venture. It's attractions that include electric-powered aircraft, vertical takeoff vehicles, all that sort of thing. Also today, a Delta Airlines jet, all marked up.

0: for America's 250th anniversary and a flag motif is arriving on the grounds. Today, Eric Lindberg, the grandson of Charles Lindberg, announced programming for 2027. That will be the 100-year anniversary of his grandfather, Charles Lindbergh's flight across the Atlantic. I looked at live video earlier today of Boeing Plaza. A C-17 is sitting there. That's a really big cargo plane that came all the way from Hawaii. A bunch of fighter aircraft are also sitting there. So I mentioned the weather in the first one. They were really nervous at EAA yesterday because that same storm system looked like it was going to bear down on Oshkosh. And guess what? It dissipated right before it got to Oshkosh. Basically, it just poof, kind of disappeared. So we are there at EAA on Thursday in 2 days. Are you excited? You ready to go?
1: Mm-hmm. I'm very excited. And also, I didn't realize the massive $257 million return on business impact that it has on our state.
0: It's a big deal, isn't it? So we've got great guests lined up for when we're there. The Brigadier General in charge of the Air National Guard in Wisconsin will be there. A 100-year-old Korean War vet will be there. And it looks like great weather. So come on by, say hello. We will be doing the show there from 3 to 6 on Thursday.
1: I highly suggest every family go out with their children to learn about aviation, to see the air shows, to meet pilots. It's really fun.
0: It is. It's a great deal. It is 3:13 at WTMJ. 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

0: 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All right, traffic and weather. How's our Tuesday going, Deb?
1: Well, so far we're doing okay. We do have big delays on westbound 94 because of an earlier accident that we had around 68th Street. That actually has been picked up. The delays, though, are still sticking around. We do have backups from about 25th Street to Hawley Road. Then we've got the eastbound side tightening up just a wee bit, heading through from Mitchell Boulevard to 35th Street. Also, a little bit of a backup through the Barker Road area towards Brookfield Road. Southbound 43, we've got our tight ride from just south of Good Hope Road all the way to about Bender, and then back on the brakes from just south of Capitol Drive all the way down to the Marquette. Southbound 41, heavy from Good Hope down to Capitol Drive. I'm Debbie Lazago with your WTMJ Time Saver Traffic.
0: The WTMJ 5-Day Forecast. Pretty good stretch. Tonight, partly cloudy, low 60. Tomorrow, sunny, high of 75. Thursday, the day we're at EAA, sunny, a high of 80. Friday, mostly sunny, 83. Saturday, a little warmer and more humid, sunny, a high of 84 degrees. 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So the World Cup is in the books. It's done. The teams are both back home. Actually, a huge parade yesterday in Madrid. And that came after this magic moment. It was the one goal in the final against Argentina. This is from Spanish language TV. Ferran Torres scores the one goal in that game. By the way, I could do this up and down and up and down. This guy's still going to be screaming for about a minute and a half there. So one of the big winners, in addition to Spain, was Adidas. So Adidas and Nike are the world's... He's still going.
2: I think he does it for like a minute, right?
0: I think so. God, I wish I had that kind of breath.
2: He's cheating.
0: He did. He took a breath. So Adidas and Nike are the two leading manufacturers of professional jerseys for world soccer. And they're neck and neck, and they're one and two. And they each represent about half of the teams that were in the World Cup. But in the final, Spain and Argentina were both Adidas teams. So just by coincidence, in the semifinals, the teams they played were both Nike. Spain and Argentina won. So that means in the final, it was just Argentina, Spain, and Adidas that were left standing at the end. Nike says that they lost a ton of money because none of their teams were playing. Because what happens is, in the couple days leading up to that, people around the world buy jerseys and merchandise, and they either buy Adidas jerseys, in this case, or Nike. And Nike didn't have teams left in the final.
2: Okay. So I didn't know that was possible.
0: Lost a lot. Yeah. Yeah. So Adidas says it was a proud moment for our company and a proud moment for the world. Adidas, by the way, continues to sneak in on Nike. They're almost even now with world sales with Nike after a couple bad years for Nike in a row. It is 3:19 at WTMJ. I don't know if you saw this video. It's from Wrigley Field. A guy smacks a young kid. I say young kid. Old guy about 55. Another guy about 25. The old guy smacks the young guy in the head because he doesn't stand for the national anthem. We're going to tell you how you can see that video and talk through new developments today.

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10: Thanks for hanging out with us. Kind of a crazy scene at Wrigley Field on Sunday. Cubs are playing the Twins at Wrigley. Before the game even got started, the national anthem. I want you to be able to see what I'm talking about. So we're going to continue to roll this clip over and over. If you text the word watch to 855-616-1620, watch to 855-616-1620, you can see the clip that I'm going to talk about. So here's what happens at Wrigley Field. The national anthem is going on. Almost everybody is standing for the national anthem. And then all of a sudden you see a young guy, looks like he's in his 20s. He is sitting. An older guy, who we know now is a Vietnam veteran, is in the row behind him. The Vietnam veteran says to him, get up, stand up. The national anthem is going on. The younger guy continues to sit in his seat when suddenly the Vietnam veteran slaps him in the back of the head and then continues to jaw. And the younger guy actually then gets up and stands for the national anthem after being slapped in the back of the head. Well, we now know that the guy, the older guy, is Bob Chavez, and he said he was trying to tell the younger guy, I had buddies killed in the Vietnam War. Will you please stand up? It means something to me. The guy eventually, as I mentioned, did stand up. It gets better from there. So that's the only clip that we saw, and that clip went viral everywhere. Well, now TMZ has identified Bob Chavez as the guy, and they actually talked to him. And Chavez says, yeah, I got too emotional. I shouldn't have slapped him probably in the head, but the national anthem means something to me. We both apologized to each other. As a matter of fact, the younger man even bought me a beer, and we explained to each other why we felt the way that we did about the anthem. In the meantime, someone else who saw what happened called security. So security came up there, and they showed up, and they were about to kick him out of the game. He admitted he slapped him in the head. Security said, that's not allowed. You can't touch somebody else. We're going to kick you out of here. And the young man actually told security, you don't have to kick him out. We're good. I got this all taken care of. We're actually chatting, and we're good. So Bob Chavez, the VA.

0: Vietnam vet did not get kicked out of the game. The younger guy, we still don't know his name, and Bob were able to kind of talk things out. This has generated a lot of interest from people because of how fired up people get on both sides about the national anthem, right? I firmly believe, and I feel very strongly, we should be standing for the national anthem. The national anthem is about respect for those who served. It's about respect for our nation. It's not about one political party. It's not about who's in the White House right now. That's not the national anthem. It's not about one rogue police officer in some faraway city. That's not the national anthem. The national anthem is about the men and women who have worn the uniform. I even think it's okay to ask somebody to stand. If you want to politely ask somebody to stand, then do it. I personally wouldn't do that, but I understand, and I think we should be standing for the national anthem. But it's not all right. It's never all right to lay your hands on somebody. I mean, to slap some guy in the back of the head. First off, the veteran's lucky he didn't get his butt kicked.
1: That's what a texter just said from the 414.
0: You slap somebody in the back of the head, he's lucky the guy didn't turn around and punch him or tackle him, or that somebody else didn't. I give the young person a bad grade for not standing and then a lot of credit for showing a lot of restraint after he got smacked in the back of the head. Text the word watch right now. We're running the video. Watch to 855-616-1620.
1: The Chicago Slapper. That's what he's called.
0: Yeah. And I also like that he apparently has some remorse. He says, look, I was caught up in the moment and I really shouldn't have done it. And I wish I hadn't slapped the kid in the head. But at the same time, he's also standing by his guns that I think people should stand for the national anthem. To that text you were just talking about, that boomer who hit the guy is very lucky he didn't get the you-know-what kicked out of him. Classic patriot getting mad when someone is exercising their freedom in the way they disapprove. Yeah, I like that he called the old guy a patriot, and I agree. You can't slap somebody in the head because they're not standing for the national anthem. It is 327 at WTMJ. Let's check the markets. What a good day on this Tuesday. The Dow was up 385 points. That is 0.75%. The NASDAQ was up 329. That's 1.3% on the day. The S&P 500, it rose 66 points. That is just shy of 1% on this Tuesday. Annex Wealth Management, financial planning at every level. 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
0: It's 3:30. I'm John Mercure. 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
6: I'm Julia Fellow, a tropical storm heading for the U.S.
7: I'm Debbie Lazaga. Eastbound 94, right about at 164, going to see the brake lights come on all the way past Barker Road. We've also got delays right through the stadium interchange from Mitchell Boulevard to about 35th. Westbound is slowing down from 27th Street to Holly Road and a little bit just west of Highway 100 to the county line. Southbound 43, pocket of heavy traffic from just before Good Hope Road to about Bender, and then back on the brakes from Capitol Drive down through the Marquette to about the KK River crossing. Northbound slowing down from just before Fond du Lac Avenue to North Avenue. I'm Debbie Lazaga with your WTMJ Time Saver Traffic.
6: Isolated showers early tonight, then it's going to be breezy and chilly. A low of 57. Tomorrow, sunny, breezy, and cool. A high of 74. Right now, Milwaukee, it is 80 degrees.
0: From the WTMJ Breaking News Center, France is moving to limit how young people use social media. ABC's Mike Dabuski.
8: French Parliament has adopted a measure that would ban children under 15 from using social media. Outgoing French President Emmanuel Macron says he wants the new law to take effect at the beginning of the new school year, though the measure is currently under review to see if it violates the country's constitution. It would require tech companies to ban accounts they suspect of belonging to those under 15. How that's done would be in the hands of the tech firms. Mike Dabuski, ABC News.
0: France is the first country in the European Union to pass a bill like this. Australia adopted similar legislation last year.
6: Tropical storm Bertha expected to make landfall today in Louisiana. Officials say it's expected to weaken, but could still bring heavy flooding and rain to the Gulf Coast. News Nation's Alex Caparellio.
9: Several watches and warnings already in effect for parts of Florida, Alabama, Mississippi, and Louisiana. The greatest threat still remains flash flooding, especially in those low-lying flood zones hit by recent storms. In fact, New Orleans, southern Louisiana, they're going to be the ones that are hit first and hardest at some point tomorrow. Sandbag stations already happening across the state in several parishes. People fortifying their homes to the best that they possibly can.
6: Once it makes landfall, Bertha will continue to head towards Texas.
0: Milwaukee County residents impacted by April storms and flooding can now get in-person help applying for federal disaster assistance.
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1: New evidence in the case of a missing child in the village of Campbellsport.
2: Robert Bobby Joe Fritz was just 5 years old when he disappeared after playing outside with his siblings in May of 1983. Last Thursday, Fond du Lac Sheriff's deputies executed a new search warrant of the home where the family lived. That led to a large-scale excavation inside the basement. Evidence collected by detectives will be reviewed by the state's crime lab. You can get more information about the case on our website, WTMJ.com. Elizabeth Linton in WTMJ News.
3: Decision, Wisconsin. The state Democratic Party wants the Wisconsin Elections Commission to rescind its guidance barring voters from changing absentee ballots if their preferred candidate drops out before the August 11th primary.
4: The ask in a letter delivered Tuesday follows a vote by the commission to issue guidance limiting the ability to spoil already submitted ballots to special circumstances, not including a candidate dropping out of the race. Commissioner Don Millis.
5: The concern about that is just administrative nightmare.
4: The request by state Democrats comes after one of the field's gubernatorial frontrunners, Lieutenant Governor Sarah Rodriguez, dropped out of the race due to a lack of funding. More than 80,000 voters have already returned absentee ballots ahead of the August 11th primary. Adam Roberts, WTMJ News.
1: After months of controversy, a redevelopment proposal for the former Midtown Center Walmart gets the green light. Milwaukee's Plan Commission approved the plan for a library, self-storage facility, and affordable housing, but dropped the computational research facility that critics apparently mischaracterized as a data center. Department of City Development Commissioner Lafayette Crump.
6: The developer did remove that element of the proposal, which on a square footage basis would likely have benefited city residents through the creation of at least 3 to 5 times more property tax revenue.
1: The plan also requires construction to begin on the 200 affordable housing units before a self-storage facility is approved.
3: More improvements are on the way at the Milwaukee VA Medical Center.
0: The facility has received another round of federal funding for infrastructure projects, including building renovations, roof replacements, road and sidewalk repairs, and upgrades to support the VA's new electronic health record system. VA officials say the work will help modernize the campus and improve care for veterans across Southeast Wisconsin. The funding is part of a nationwide $5 billion VA modernization effort. Neil Doyle, WTMJ News.
1: Time for a WTMJ sports update from the Gruber Law Office's One Call That's All sports desk. 2 months left in regular season. Jacob Mizorowski is approaching his career high in innings pitched. The Miz believes he's ready for the stretch run despite throwing 4 innings in last night's win.
7: Offseason last year, we focused on legs and doing all that stuff to get myself ready for, you know, this track of the year. So, no, I feel good where I'm at and ready to go.
1: Brandon Sprout takes the mound for the Brewers tonight in Game 2 of a 3-game series against the Mets. Our coverage starts at the 6 o'clock news right here on WTMJ. We have a 7-game lead over the Cubs for first place in the NL Central. The Packers open their 81st public training camp next Wednesday at the Ray Nitschke Field. Veterans report for camp 1 week from today. The preseason begins August 13th.
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3: Did you watch The Miz last night?
4: Just a little bit.
3: Yeah, kind of an uncharacteristic game. I know I don't want to jinx anything, and I know everybody thinks I'm crazy, but I'm a little worried. He keeps not pitching less innings. We keep hearing, well, it's precautionary. Well, his legs didn't feel right.
4: Yeah, that's
3: well,
4: what
3: he had arm fatigue.
4: The Miz said that. I wish we
3: it's
4: had a
3: like,
4: soundbite.
3: It's like
4: him.
3: Something different all the time.
4: And his legs did not feel right, he said.
3: Okay, well, his arm didn't feel right last week. So I'm just a little worried. He's our guy.
4: He threw 104 back-to-back.
3: Yeah, he did. But then after that, he threw well below what he had been throwing.
4: Yeah, he did the curveball at like 87.
3: Yeah, which that's okay, but he didn't have the velocity. And Murph even said that's part of the reason they think that was partly legs that they got him out of there. But okay, I'm just nervous. He's our guy. We need him. We're going to need him. We got to ride that horse. Got to make sure we make sure he's in the right place. And Murph says that's exactly what they're doing. So before we move on, and we're going to talk about Brewers, kind of Bob Uecker, coming up in a couple of minutes here. Let's recognize another everyday hero.
5: An everyday hero is when Wisconsin's Morning News celebrates an average John or Jane Doe who had no idea when they got up one morning they'd be saving a life. Today we head to Lexington, Kentucky. 11-year-old Avery Woolery was with his dad outside near the pool of their apartment complex when they noticed something wasn't right. A man in the water struggling. And it quickly became clear to Avery that there was a problem.
6: Someone's got to do something. No one was doing anything, so I put on my goggles.
5: That's right. It was time to go to work. Got his goggles on, jumped into the pool to get the guy.
6: I went underwater, I grabbed him up.
5: WKYT-TV with the story. Now, Avery and his dad were able to pull the man out of the water and start compressions. This man was taken to the hospital in serious condition, and the Lexington Fire Department is crediting this 11-year-old for saving the day. His reaction was quite mature.
6: There is no way that I was going to let another man die today. He's a human being. He should be treated as such.
5: Thank you, Avery Woolery, you 11-year-old. You are an everyday hero. I think it's safe to say you're going to be going places. Eric Bilstad, WTMJ News.
3: 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Okay, a lot of people have been very excited. The Bob Uecker documentary comes out in not that long. We've got the producer. We've got the director. We've got the inside scoop on the documentary, Uke. That's up next on WTMJ.
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0: much to Capitol Drive solidly. Northbound's a bit backed up from Mayfair Road up to Burleigh. Southbound 43 backing up from Good Hope down towards the Bender Road area. Back on the brakes from Keefe down through the Marquette. Little bit more of a delay from Lincoln down towards the KK River crossing. And then on the bypass heading southbound just south of Greenfield Avenue. Bit of a backup there to Lincoln. And then again from Beloit Road down into the Hale. I'm Debbie Lazaga with your WTMJ Time Saver Traffic.
1: Here is your WTMJ 5-day forecast. Partly cloudy tonight, a low of 60 degrees. Tomorrow, sunny and comfy, a high of 75. Thursday, mostly sunny, a high of 80 degrees. Friday, mostly sunny, a high of 83 degrees. Warmer for your Saturday, more humid and sunny, a high of 84. Right now in Milwaukee, it is 80 degrees.
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5: Uke was a comic force.
6: Yes, that's me. That's my hidden ball trick.
5: He had created his persona.
7: I must be in the front row.
5: And then everything flowed from that.
8: Just a bit outside. He tried the corner.
2: That's a clip from Uke, the documentary. It's incredible. It opens up here just in a few days at Marcus Theaters. It's going to be really, really great. We're so excited to be joined in the studio by Barry Polterman, the producer of Uke, and Michael Volman, the director. Gentlemen, thank you so much for being here with us.
9: Our pleasure.
10: Yeah, thanks for having us.
2: What a special treat this is. I guess when I think about this and I think about Bob Uecker's life, one of the things I wanted to ask you, and I guess I'll ask you, Barry, what is it about Bob Uecker's story that resonates not just with Wisconsinites, not just Milwaukeeans, but with Americans?
9: I think, you know, it's so rare that somebody, you know, I don't think it's not unusual to really, really want something and love something and maybe not be as good as it as you wish you were. And then to take that and turn that into a career that embraces that thing and makes you one of the most important people in baseball. You know, here's somebody who grew up wanting to play in the major leagues and succeed and be one of the best. That didn't work out, and yet he turned it into one of the most amazing careers in the history of baseball. That is so inspirational. I think that's what I take away from it.
1: And we have the director, Michael, here. You met Bob Uecker. When?
10: Yeah. The first time we met him, we flew down to Scottsdale, Arizona. And we thought we were going to be pitching him on this idea to make a documentary. And, you know, we had our plans of what we were going to say and how we were going to describe it. And it turned into a three-hour lunch of him basically trying to tell us all his stories. And, you know, honestly, we probably explained what we wanted to do for 5 or 10 minutes. And the rest of it was just him telling all those stories, you know, personal things that we'd never even – some stories we'd never – had heard or could tell, but yeah, it was an absolutely great experience. And shortly thereafter, you know, he was quickly on board, and we started. I think the next time we met him, it was in spring training. We started shooting with him.
2: So, Michael, we heard him here on this radio station every single day. We saw him in Mr. Belvedere and on Johnny Carson, the Miller Lite ads, and we could go through a lot of different things. What was he like away from the camera? What was he like when it was to two of you and maybe his wife sitting in the living room?
10: Yeah, I mean, I think at the ballpark, he was even more funny than I imagined he would be. I mean, you think when someone's an entertainer and they're on television or the radio, they're going to be funny and put on a show. But I think his nonchalant comedic talent was really on display at the ballpark, interacting with people, guys in the warehouse, you know, his broadcast partners, the grounds crew, you know. And then at home, I think I got the sense that when he was at home, he was more of a quiet guy. And I think he did keep his personal life pretty private. So being at his house and spending time at his kitchen table looking at through old photographs and things like that, I mean, it was really special. I think in the film, you'll feel those big moments in the ballpark, but then those quiet, intimate scenes really resonate.
1: How did his cancer affect the documentary, the development, when you were going to release it?
10: Yeah, I mean, through the years, Uke has had battles with health, you know, as anybody who's lived a long life would. He told Steve, my co-director, pretty early on, and, you know, on a phone call they had, and he said, you know, you can tell Michael, try not to tell anybody else. I'm dealing with this thing, small lung cancer.

0: cell lung cancer. And, you know, we're going to try to do everything that we've talked about doing in this documentary. And, you know, he really did honor. I was amazed by how he was able to kind of balance all the things he was doing between family, calling games, and then even had made time to spend with us.
1: So Barry, you guys ended up knowing what none of us knew.
2: Well, I was just going to comment on the fact that I did not know. Steve and Michael honored what they told Bob, and they didn't tell any of us, the producers, that we did not know that that was happening until probably about a year later, before it was generally public. But there was a point where Steve called and said, hey, you know, you need to know what's going on. So it was pretty well kept secret, even within our team.
3: Still surprising, even though he passed away at 90, you know, because he was so large than life.
1: Right, because we still heard him every day. I mean, he was going for treatment during the day and then coming to the ballpark and calling games and barely even able to get home. It's inspirational. And talking to you guys is inspirational because you got to capture that. You got to spend time with him. You got to meet his family in ways that the rest of us really didn't get to and tell his story. Was it hard to narrow down, Barry, what to even use? There, you could have done like a 1,000-hour documentary on Bob Uecker.
2: Well, we have a brilliant editor named Matt Prekop, and he made a brilliant 6-hour edit of the film that we started out with on Thanksgiving of last year. Mm-hmm. And Michael and Matt and myself and Steve got together and watched all of it, and then watched it again and made notes and put note cards up and just started cutting. You know, it was hard. There's so much good stuff and so much great archival. The balance of the current story, the current Brewers story of their season and what was happening with Bob, and then balancing that against just an amazing life. You know, how to make that work into one. We always try to make a documentary 90 minutes or less, you know. We didn't quite do it. We're at 92. We went a little over.
1: That's pretty close. That's really close.
2: But it's really hard to take a life like this and boil it down.
1: What's one thing about Bob Uecker, Michael, that people will be surprised to learn?
0: Oh, man. You know, I think it was, people have heard that Bob Uecker was in the 1964 World Series. And he was a backup catcher. And before the World Series started, there was a Dixieland band playing on the field, and he grabbed a tuba and was shaking fly balls with the tuba. And you know, I think that story has been told, or it's been joked. Yeah. You've seen the pictures of it. They're kind of iconic. But through talking to him and his family, I think in some ways maybe he regretted doing that, or you know, he found out that the manager basically decided he wasn't going to play in the World Series because of that, you know, mischievousness. And I think maybe looking back, that was one regret, that he didn't actually get to play a single second in the 1964 World Series, despite having played with the team the whole year. And, you know, he did get a ring, but yeah.
3: Interesting. So I'll ask both of you, you guys can go, either one of you, Barry and Michael, what's your favorite part of the documentary?
2: Oh, that's easy for me. I get choked up every time I'm going to get choked up right now. The end of the first act, about 25 minutes in, where he walks into the stadium when you don't know if he's going to come back and do the next season, when he shouldn't come back, when everyone's telling him not to come back, and he walks in and gets a standing ovation. It's pretty amazing.
1: Michael?
0: Yeah. There's a lot of little moments. I mean, I feel like... I guess from a director standpoint, the time I enjoyed was being out on the boat with him, shooting him, you know, kind of out on Lake Michigan, and just that peacefulness and having the sort of intimate conversations. You know, the scene is a little bit more serious in the movie, but that's a scene or a moment during shooting that was really a nice moment.
3: You got him in a vulnerable moment.
0: Yeah, yeah, I think that's true, yeah.
1: You know, we all at the station got to know Bob a little bit, not Michael in the same kind of situations you did, and none of us got to know his family. He was very private, and he was very good about compartmentalizing that. What was it like to spend time not just with Bob, but with his family, with the people he loved that are part of this story?
0: Yeah, I mean, I really got this sense that he really kept his

0: private life, his personal life private. And I think that was really important to him. And he kind of, he wanted to make his family feel special by, you know, keeping things that were at the ballpark, you know, separate from his personal life. And, you know, just very welcoming guy. And one time I brought my kids over there, we were picking up some photographs or something like that. And, you know, it was very welcoming, offering the kids Dr. Peppers and some snacks. And, you know, just we showed up and he had like a cut off, you know, arm t-shirt, and he was like out, you know, like blowing leaves. And he had like this shirt that had the picture of his cardiologist on it. And you're just kind of like, this, it's just a nice, cool guy, you know, like who likes to do things around the house, cut his grass. And yeah.
1: Is there a lesson, Barry, from Bob Uecker's life that kind of stays with you as you've now become so intimate with his life and how he led it?
2: I think it kind of goes back to what I said at the beginning. You know, what you love doing, you should chase. And it doesn't always turn out the way that you hoped it would. You know, it's maybe it goes off in a different path. As filmmakers, everyone wants to be a director when they're young. And the reality is there's only so many. So people go off, they either give up and they do something else, or they figure out another pathway to be in that same world and find that joy. And Bob did that better then. And it's such a, I mean, how can you imagine somebody who's a good but not amazing ball player that then becomes a movie star, becomes a, they designed Mr. Belvedere for him because of how much he was beloved. The Miller Lite, to be up there with Rodney Dangerfield and all those celebrities in those Miller Lite ads and steal the show, be the main guy, you know. How do you do that? You know, it's amazing. And he did it by just saying, okay, that didn't quite work, but I'm going to do this now.
1: So, Michael, if Bob Uecker were listening to this interview right now and you were going to see him afterwards, what would he give you feedback on? What would he tell you? Would he razz you? What would that moment be like?
0: There probably would be a little bit of razzing. I think, honestly, he'd probably say, "Why are you guys are talking about me too much? You know, we got to focus on other things. We got to, you know, focus. It's too much attention on me." Honestly, I think that's what he would have said. And you know, he didn't get a chance to see the finished film. He did see portions and some you know, rough scenes we had shot. But I think that's what he would have said about the film too. He would have been like, "Why? It's too much attention on me." You know, he was kind of modest in that way.
1: It's incredible. It's Uke. It's coming out. I think it opens in the theaters on Friday. It's in Marcus Theaters. Give our buddy Greg Marcus a little bit of business. Go to their website, get tickets. There are still some shows where the tickets are available. And here's the deal. If you see the show, it's going to stay around. If we show interest in this thing, it's going to continue to grow. So go ahead and get your tickets. It's in 17 Marcus Theaters. That's already a couple more theaters than it was supposed to be in. And it's going to run for at least a week. And we hope it expands. Barry Polterman is the producer of Uke, the documentary. Michael Volman is the director. Fantastic stuff. Gentlemen, thank you so much.
0: Thank you very much.
2: Thank you guys so much.
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0: It's 4 o'clock. I'm John Mercure. Your top story, U.S. service members injured since the U.S. restarted strikes against Iran.
6: I'm Julia Fellow. A person died after being hit by a train.
7: I'm Debbie Lozaga, and things are moving along a little bit slowly along southbound 41 as you're making your way down from Good Hope Road to Capitol Drive. Northbound's backed up from Mayfair Road all the way to Hampton. Southbound on 43, also heavy from before Good Hope Road to Bender, and then from Keefe down into the Marquette Interchange. Westbound 94, you've got backups from 27th Street all the way to Holly Road, and then more delays west of Highway 100, crossing over the county line. You'll be on and off the brakes till Calhoun. Eastbound slowing down from 164 to Brookfield Road and 70th Street to 35th. I'm Debbie Lozaga with your WTMJ Time Saver Traffic.
0: Tonight, breezy, cooler, a low of 57. Tomorrow, breezy, cool, a high of 74. From the WTMJ Breaking News Center, the Pentagon says more than 100 U.S. service members have been injured since the U.S. restarted strikes against Iran earlier this month. News Nation's Corey Smith.
8: A vast majority of those injuries

0: get back in the fight.
1: At least three U.S. service members were killed this past week.
2: One person was killed after they were hit by a train in Waukesha.
3: At Progress in Southwest for a male that was just struck by a train.
2: It happened just before 7 o'clock this morning near West and Progress Avenues. Waukesha police have not provided any details.
1: Nearly all employees at a Wisconsin farmer-owned co-op are losing their jobs. Two separate layoff notices filed by Prairie Farms Dairy indicate the layoffs will include the permanent closure of both Schulzberg Creamery and White Hill Cheese Production Facility. Just under 100 employees in total will be laid off, while a handful will remain on staff while operations wind down.
2: Swimming is banned at Clody Park and Whitefish Bay until further notice because of unsafe E. coli levels. The concentration was detected yesterday, with the results from another test expected later this week. It's the second at a Whitefish Bay beach this year because of E. coli levels being too high following a one-day swimming ban at Big Bay Beach in late May.
1: A standoff in West Allis ends with an arrest after an armed suspect broke into a home.
4: Police responded near 76th and Orchard Monday afternoon when a caller reported a man pounding on his door saying he needs help and that someone is trying to kill him. The man then allegedly went to another home, smashed a window, went inside and armed himself with a knife. He told officers that he had a gun and ignored their commands for about 40 minutes. The man then exited the home while still armed with the knife, and officers used less than lethal munitions and a taser to arrest him. Police have not confirmed if a shot was fired, but they believe the man did fire the gun to break the window. Jessica Gatso, WTMG News.
2: A Milwaukee high school is preparing to represent the Green Bay Packers on the national stage.
5: Back in June, the Milwaukee School of Languages girls flag football team won the regional championship in Green Bay and is now one of 32 teams competing at the NFL flag tournament. MSL Athletic Director Rob Slavens tells WTMJ.
6: Very thankful for the Packers. They've helped us out. NFL has helped us out. We definitely didn't go up to the tournament thinking that we were going to win it. We figured we'd compete. All of a sudden, we didn't lose. So here we are.
5: Gameplay begins this weekend in Indianapolis. Nizer Spencer, WTMJ News.
2: Two players on the team have already committed to play flag football at the collegiate level.
1: A Milwaukee County committee is moving forward a resolution that would require the sheriff's office to provide regular reports on traffic enforcement. Supervisor Justin Belinsky.
7: We recognize that there might be a couple of these where sometimes it's not possible to get that information, and that's fine. We're trying to just get the best faith effort to get this information just so we have points of comparison.
1: Under the resolution, the Milwaukee County Sheriff's Office would have to submit quarterly reports detailing traffic stops, vehicle impoundments, and crash data. It now heads to the full county board for a vote next week.
2: Coming up, a big moment for the Packers 1 week from today.
1: Outdoor Living Unlimited, WTMJ News Time, 404.
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1: Time for a WTMJ sports update from the Gruber Law Offices. One Call That's All Sports Desk. The Brewers look to make it 5 wins in a row tonight against the Mets in Game 2 of a 3-game series. Brewers manager Pat Murphy on the decision to pull Jacob Mizorowski after allowing one run in just 4 innings of last night's win.
2: We would have probably let him go further if he was, you know, his delivery and his legs felt great. And yeah, I think he was a little bit out of it. You know, the long layoff kind of affected his delivery and everything else. And I think it was important to notice that and get him out of there then.
1: 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The Packers and defensive tackle Devontae Wyatt agree to a 3-year, $57 million contract extension. Packers veterans report for training camp 1 week from today.
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7: Wisconsin's Afternoon News is on the air, broadcasting live from the Annex Wealth Management Studios at The Avenue in beautiful downtown Milwaukee. 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
3: 4:09 on WTMJ. Wanted to bring you something that comes from the host of The View, one of the hosts. She's in the spotlight for all the wrong reasons. She's accused of using her title as a former federal prosecutor while her son was arrested. Her name is Sunny Hostin. I asked you if you heard of her and you hadn't.
1: No, I hadn't.
3: Well, now you have. And you can hear her talk about it on officers' body cameras. She's getting flack, especially from the right, because she's been so outspoken against the president, saying things like this.
8: I mean, you can't commit so many crimes and think that you are above the law, even if you are the president.
3: Cut to just recently, her 24-year-old son was taken into custody in New York, detained, then cited accused of criminal trespassing along the Metro North Railroad tracks in Westchester County. According to reports, he was jogging. He noticed an open gate near the tracks. Officers cited him after spotting him running along an active railroad track. While he's handcuffed, he's on the phone with his mom.
9: Take off the case.
10: Tell them your mother is a federal prosecutor.
9: Yes.
11: Hey, mom, how are you? This is Officer Gomez. Your son's fine.
10: Hey, Officer Gomez,
11: how are you?
10: This is a federal prosecutor.
11: Okay,
10: that's
11: fair enough.
10: My son.
11: Yep.
10: He's a Harvard graduate.
11: Yep.
10: He's not a criminal. He has no criminal record, no criminal history.
11: Mm-hmm.
10: Officer, is that really necessary? This is a kid that doesn't do anything. He's a Harvard graduate and a Yale researcher. He teaches geometry.
11: I understand that.
10: Why would you put something on his record like that?
3: Then she physically goes to where her son is being detained and talks to police in person. Here we go.
12: Can you give him a warning?
11: I cannot at this point. I have to recognize him.
12: I'm a former federal prosecutor.
11: Yes.
12: He knows. He's a Harvard grad who teaches fourth grade geometry to kids.
11: God bless.
12: This is not a kid who's ever in trouble. It's an innocent mistake.
3: How many times does she have to say that she was a former federal prosecutor and he went to Harvard?
1: That is so cringe. That's more cringe than when you try to defend yourself. Do you know who I am? She's trying to defend her son, who police believe did something wrong. Oh, my. I'm just shaking my head in here. That's so bad. I cannot imagine ever doing that as a parent. As a parent, you always want to protect your kid, and I've felt that. But no, you can't. You can't do that. That's so bad.
3: That could be in front of a judge saying, you know, his background, he has no criminal record.
1: And is she that dumb? She knows that they're all wearing body cameras. Does she think that's not going to ever come out?
3: It made it worse.
1: Yeah, it did.
3: So, I don't know. A lot of people are talking about how she's referencing her legal background. Is that appropriate with a police encounter, or does it come across as trying to gain special treatment? So,
1: would most parents, if they were in this situation with her credentials, try to do this? That's what I kept asking myself. I think, first off, he's an adult. I can't imagine when my kids were 24, like trying to intercede with the police.
3: But he's a Harvard graduate who teaches geometry to students.
1: He does? Is he a Harvard graduate? I mean, maybe if we knew if she was a former prosecutor or something, that would help the situation.
3: She said that like 10 times.
1: Oh my God, it's just embarrassing. Don't do that.
3: I know. And the officers are very polite.
1: And they did give him a break. They could have arrested him and charged him with something more, but they did cite him.
3: A misdemeanor, yeah.
1: Yeah, but oof. It's 412 at WTMJ. Thanks for introducing me to her. I feel like a better person now that I know who she is.
3: Sunny Hostin.
1: Yeah. It's 413. Here we go. Debbie's going to help get you home up next on WTMJ. Then this is so much fun. There's a new exhibit opening at the Lambeau Field, the Packers Hall of Fame, about Curly Lambeau with a very special tie to something happening over Labor Day. The curator of the museum is with us up next.
0: So, ladies, enjoying the charity bachelor auction so far? All right, next up, bid on a date with a true nice guy, a salesman from Sorens Ford in Brookfield.
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1: If you missed this.
0: So crazy. They were up by so much that Jackson Churio, who's a righty, came up to the dish and decided, you know what? I've never done this before. I'm going to try it from the other side.
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0: Traffic and weather, Debbie Lozaga. Hey, Deb.
6: Hey there. Southbound on 41, still a hefty ride from Good Hope Road all the way down to Capitol Drive. We've got a solid ride northbound as well from before Mayfair Road all the way to about Hampton. Southbound 43, pocket of heavy traffic before Good Hope Road to Bender, and then from Keefe all the way down through the Marquette to the KK River crossing. Northbound's backed up from Kilbourn all the way to about Locust. Westbound 94, watch for delays from 27th Street to Holly Road, Highway 100 to Elm Grove Road, and eastbound backed up from Highway 16 to about Springdale, back on the brakes from 70th Street all the way to 35th. I'm Debbie Lozaga with your WTMJ Time Saver Traffic.
0: The WTMJ 5-day forecast. Tonight, partly cloudy, low of 60 degrees. Tomorrow, sunny, a high of 75. On Thursday, mostly sunny, a high of 80. Friday, mostly sunny, a high of 83. Saturday, warmer, more humid. Sunny still, a high of 84. How about a bonus day? On Sunday, there is the chance for rain. It's going to still be warm. Right now, in Milwaukee, temperature continues to climb. It is sunny and 80 degrees.
7: .417 on WTMJ, the Green Bay Packers Hall of Fame unveiled a new exhibit for visitors to learn more about the former Notre Dame football player and co-founder of the Green Bay Packers. 6 degrees of Curly Lambeau, and we have the curator for the Packers Hall of Fame on with us, Brent Hensel. Thanks for joining us.
8: Good afternoon. Thanks for having me.
7: Thank you. So why is it called 6 degrees of Curly Lambeau?
8: So that's our take on 6 degrees of Kevin Bacon. But the exhibit's all about the connections that Earl Curly Lambeau had with both the University of Wisconsin and the University of Notre Dame. And then if you look at the exhibit, it really takes you in a lot of different directions, and there's connections you wouldn't have expected. So, for example, Lambeau had a lot of correspondence with Newt Rockne. Even after he left, he played there one season for Notre Dame in 1918. But he also recommended players from the area that he had coached. So a great example is Jim Crowley, who was one of the four horsemen for Notre Dame and went on to have a great career there, had a brief cup of coffee with the Packers, a brief professional career where he got injured. Then he goes on to be a coach himself, a very successful coach, including going to Fordham University, where he coaches the seven blocks of granite, including a young Vince Lombardi, the future iconic coach for the Green Bay Packers.
0: That's amazing. That's an amazing connection. So from Curly, who founded the team, you guys trace back to Vince Lombardi.

0: party. That's really, really incredible. Are there other ties that we don't really know about? We know some of the Lambeau legacy, but other ties to Curly Lambeau?
1: Sure. I mean, there's a lot. We look at another local player by the name of Tom Herden, who would go on and star at Notre Dame. He actually was an underclassman when at Green Bay East when Jim Crowley was there. He follows kind of the same pattern, maybe not quite the star player at Notre Dame that Crowley was, but he has this extraordinary coaching career, including at St. Norbert's College in this area when they still had a football program. He only had 3 losses during his whole coaching career. Wow. There. Becomes an assistant coach then for both the Packers and actually at Madison with the Badgers. And then there's rumors that Lee Remmel, who was the longtime historian here, thinks he ends up having a stroke. Otherwise, they think that he might have been the head coach of the Green Bay Packers in 1958.
0: Wow.
2: We all know Lambeau Field. So we know Curly Lambeau, the co-founder of Green Bay Packers, has a huge fingerprint on the Packers. But how much of a fingerprint, after you looked into it, Brent, do you think that he had on Notre Dame?
1: His career was there. It was brief. What I really think, though, the impact that he has is if you look at the historical lens of that 1918 season, he was there. So freshmen at the time actually didn't typically get to play, but World War I is going on, so many of the upperclassmen are going off to serve in the war. And so they make freshmen eligible, and he actually plays, and he's a really good player. In fact, he scores the first touchdown in Newt Rockne's tenure. But there's a lot of things going on. There's the Spanish flu is going on, so 195,000 citizens end up perishing from the Spanish flu. They actually almost cancel the football season. They don't even play in October. And then 5 days after World War I ends, they resume the season. And one of the great things, one of my favorite things in the exhibit, is we have letters where Curly's writing Marguerite Van Kessel, who becomes Marguerite Lambeau. It becomes his first wife. But he's writing her about the game that they're playing 5 days after World War I's ending. And they're playing Michigan Agricultural College, which we better know now as Michigan State University. And they play the game in a driving rainstorm. And he's complaining about the officiating and having his face driven down in the mud and not being able to breathe. So it's a pretty iconic primary source that you can actually read here at the Packers Hall of Fame.
0: I want to ask you an on-the-field question about Curly Lambeau. So if you look at the rosters of all the teams in NFL history and you listed their top 3 quarterbacks, you could make the argument the Packers had the most prolific trio, right, with Bart Starr, Brett Favre, and Aaron Rodgers. Is it true that he's kind of the father of the forward pass, or the one that at least began to use it most regularly?
1: Sure. I mean, he's definitely, at least professional football-wise, he was a huge proponent of the forward pass. And most teams were running during the Curly Lambeau era, and he's using the pass as a weapon. And of course, it helps when you have great players like Don Hutson, who's probably the best. He was an end, but probably the best receiver from that era who just dominated.
2: Wow. So we have Brent Hensel, the Packers Hall of Fame curator, on with us, talking about the temporary exhibit, 6 Degrees of Curly Lambeau. We also have the Notre Game versus our Wisconsin Badgers at Lambeau Sunday, September 6th. So how much longer is this going to be, this temporary exhibit going to be on display?
1: So that's a great question. So our temporary exhibit will be up for the whole year. So it's a natural topic that connects the two teams, but we look for those type of connections. We've done temporary exhibits in the past, like on the NFL draft when we hosted the NFL draft. But I also want to highlight while you have me is we've been working with the University of Wisconsin and Notre Dame archives, which they helped with this temporary exhibit. But we also have a temporary exhibit coming. So 5 days before the were

0: the Badgers and the Fighting Irish play, they, the two schools, the two archives, will be bringing unique artifacts that rarely get to see the light of day. And they will be hosted here in the Packers Hall of Fame. So I'll just tease a couple of those. We'll have Newt Rockne's whistle from those days. We're going to have letter sweaters from both schools that I would say like are circa 1940s, and leatherhead helmets too. So you'll have the bright red sweater and the navy blue sweater from Notre Dame.
1: That is so, so cool. It's amazing stuff. Brent Henzel is the Packers Hall of Fame curator. This is so fun. The Hall of Fame, by the way, open every day of the week. Sundays, it's only on non-game days. Brent, thank you so much.
0: Thank you for having me.
1: So fun. That's such good stuff. Let's check the markets. The WTMJ Annex Wealth Management Market Update. Everything in the green. The Dow was up 383 points. That is 0.75%. The NASDAQ was up 329. That's 1.33%. The S&P 500 was up 66 points, just a little bit under 1%. Financial planning at every level. Know the difference with Annex.
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5: It's 4:30. I'm John Mercier. Your top story, Defense Secretary Hegseth asks for billions more to fund the Iranian war.
6: I'm Julia Fellow. A tropical storm is headed for the U.S.
7: I'm Debbie Lazaga. We have some debris in the roadway on 40 or 94 southbound, just south of the Mitchell Interchange. The right lane is blocked right now, so be prepared for some backups through that area. Southbound 43 is slowing down from before Good Hope Road down towards Bender Road, then back on the brakes from about Locust down through the Marquette to the KK River. Westbound 94, heavy from 27th Street to Holly Road. And the eastbound side's backed up from Highway 16 past Highway F. And then more delays from 76th Street to 35th. I'm Debbie Lazaga with your WTMJ Time Saver Traffic.
6: Possibility of isolated showers, then it's breezy and chilly tonight, a low of 57. Tomorrow, sunny, breezy and cool, a high of 74. Right now in Milwaukee, it is 78 degrees.
5: From the WTMJ Breaking News Center, breaking now, Wisconsin U.S. Senator Tammy Baldwin asking questions of Pete Hegseth and others on Capitol Hill. He's facing questions at a Senate hearing over a Trump administration request for another $87 billion for the war. During an exchange with Illinois Senator Dick Durbin, Hegseth said the war has already cost $37 billion.
8: So the new number you've given me is what?
9: $37.5 billion,
8: Senator. And that represents the cost of the war through what period of time?
9: Through now for certain aspects of it, but also mill pay, O&M, other anticipated costs through September 30th.
5: Trump administration's funding request would fund the military and provide aid to farmers.
6: Tropical storm Bertha expected to make landfall today in Louisiana. Officials say it's expected to weaken, but could still bring heavy flooding and rain to the Gulf Coast. News Nation's Alex Caparillo.
10: Several watches and warnings already in effect for parts of Florida, Alabama, Mississippi, and Louisiana. The greatest threat still remains flash flooding, especially in those low-lying flood zones hit by recent storms. In fact, New Orleans, southern Louisiana, they're going to be the ones that are hit first and hardest at some point tomorrow. Sandbag stations already happening across the state in several parishes. People fortifying their homes to the best that they possibly can.
6: Once it makes landfall, Bertha is expected to head west towards Texas.
5: Milwaukee County residents impacted by April storms and flooding can now get in-person help applying for federal disaster assistance.
11: 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The deadline to apply for FEMA assistance is August 31st. Neil Doyle, WTMJ News.
6: Police are trying to find the last person involved in a shooting in Sherman Park. Happened just last night. County Sheriff's Office says they were called to the park's basketball court for a man who was shot in the leg. He was rushed to the hospital and is expected to survive.
5: New evidence in the case of a missing child from the village of Campbellsport.
12: Robert Bobby Joe Fritz was just 5 years old when he disappeared after playing outside with his siblings in May of 1983. Last Thursday, Fond du Lac Sheriff's deputies executed a new search warrant of the home where the family lived. That led to a large-scale excavation inside the basement. Evidence collected by detectives will be reviewed by the state's crime lab. You can get more information about the case on our website, WTMJ.com. Elizabeth Linton in WTMJ News.
6: Decision, Wisconsin. The state Democratic Party wants the Wisconsin election.

0: Election Commission to rescind its guidance barring voters from changing absentee ballots if their preferred candidate drops out before the August 11th primary.
1: The ask, in a letter delivered Tuesday, follows a vote by the commission to issue guidance limiting the ability to spoil already submitted ballots to special circumstances, not including a candidate dropping out of the race. Commissioner Don Millis.
2: The concern about that is just administrative nightmare.
1: The request by state Democrats comes after one of the field's gubernatorial frontrunners, Lieutenant Governor Sarah Rodriguez, dropped out of the race due to a lack of funding. More than 80,000 voters have already returned absentee ballots ahead of the August 11th primary. Adam Roberts, WTMJ News.
3: A redevelopment plan in Milwaukee's Midtown Center is moving forward, with one revision demanded by much of the public. Department of City Development Commissioner Lafayette Crump.
4: Despite the fact that the proposed use was more akin to facilities that already exist throughout our metro area, including many near residential properties, for the sake of ensuring that this project would move forward, the computer use has been removed.
3: The public criticized the proposed computer research facility as a data center, despite assurances from city officials that it would not compare to hyperscale projects rising across the state. The former Walmart site will include apartments, a library, and a self-storage facility.
0: Time for a WTMJ sports update from the Gruber Law Office's One Call That's All sports desk. 2 months left in the regular season, Jacob Mizorowski is approaching his career high in innings pitched. The Miz believes he's ready for the stretch run despite throwing just 4 innings yesterday night.
5: Offseason last year, we focused on legs and doing all that stuff to get myself ready for, you know, this track of the year, so... No, I feel good where I'm at and ready to go.
0: Brandon Sprout takes the mound for the Brewers tonight in Game 2 of a 3-game series against the Mets. Our coverage starts after the 6 o'clock news right here on WTMJ. The Brewers begin the day with a 7-game lead over the Cubs for first place in the NL Central. Packers open their 81st public training camp on Wednesday, next Wednesday, July 29th, at Ray Nitschke Field. Veterans report for camp 1 week from today. The preseason begins August 13th.
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0: 4:38 on WTMJ. Be careful with what you throw out. That is the message from the Department of Public Works. Channel 12's Nick Bohr got unbelievable video of oxygen tanks exploding inside of a garbage truck last week near 9th and Abert. A sanitation worker was hurt, suffering an eye injury and concussion. The tanks were thrown out improperly and detonated as the compactor was being used on the truck boom. The Department of Public Works is reminding residents never to throw out any pressurized tanks, including oxygen or propane cylinders. So this reminds me of when I worked at Channel 4 in 2019 for this recycling plant story I did. The same type of thing happens there with people improperly trying to recycle things that they shouldn't. Rick Myers has seen someone try to recycle just about everything you could think of, like propane tanks.
9: We've had explosions before. We can have fires from that.
0: Seeing is believing. So you can text watch if you want to see the big industrialized rolling bin of banged up propane tanks. When I was there, you got to pay attention to how to dispose of these things. A conveyor belt line, by the way, moves at about 125 feet per second at the recycling plant. So at the time, recyclables were from 27 other communities in Waukesha County, not just Milwaukee. And they say, do not wish cycle.
9: The craziest thing

0: we've had as a goat head.
1: This is not a job for everybody. Some people make it a couple hours and they're too dizzy doing this.
2: This is the first line of defense to screen what you recycle. Let me correct that. You are the first line of defense. All right, we'll continue. Workers here pull out anything that could damage the machines. The most common problem are plastic bags that can't be recycled here. Workers rip them open as fast as they can. Many are missed and get stuck in the equipment. This causes the machines to shut down about 3 times a day.
1: People getting harnessed up, they gotta climb out on there. It's not a very safe thing.
2: Your tax dollars are at work as roughly 40 workers wait for it to be safe to start again. No plastic bags, please. That is not supposed to be recycled. I didn't know that until I actually did the story. Metal cans, especially aluminum cans, okay, are great to be recycled. That was really fun to see how they get sorted with the machine flinging aluminum in a certain direction. But if you do have anything in a bag, they have to rip it open very quickly. So again, the conveyor belt is going at 125 feet per second. A lot of people get dizzy, can't do that job, and they have to go somewhere else in the plant.
3: That's fast.
2: Yes. So one time when they ripped it open, they saw a cat.
3: Oh, gosh.
2: And along with that goat's head.
3: Oh, my gosh. That's so disgusting.
2: So a strong reminder that when you put things into your recycling, don't put a bag in there. Just have it all naked in there.
3: Yeah. I did a story at Channel 4, one of our investigative pieces, where we got a tip that people's recycling was getting picked up, and then the recycling company was taking it right to the landfill. They weren't even taking it to the recycling. It wasn't making it to the conveyor belt. It was not getting sorted. It was getting dumped in the landfill because it was cheaper for the community to dump it in the landfill than to recycle it. So everybody was doing their part, bins out at the curb, and it was getting taken right to the landfill.
2: Okay, because I asked him, I said, what percentage of it just goes to the landfill?
3: Yeah.
2: At the time, in 2019, 15%. And he said that it's good for the taxpayers to keep recycling because about $25 to $50 at the time, and now there's inflation, is saved for every ton that is recycled because then it's not space taken up at the landfill.
3: Interesting stuff. It's 4:42 at WTMJ. Time for the Milwaukee Health Briefing. Up next, our friend Dr. John Raymond going to talk us through what specifically it is about the wildfire smoke that is so dangerous. And he's got some pretty cool good news of the week, too. That's up next on WTMJ.
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2: 4:45, traffic and then weather. Debbie Lozaga, how are the roads?
3: Things are backed up on 894 westbound, right out of the Mitchell Interchange, heading towards 60th Street. On the left shoulder, there is a broken down vehicle that's getting picked up. And then on southbound 894, we're seeing backups from the Zoo Interchange down to about Lincoln, back on the brakes from Oklahoma Avenue down and around the Hale Interchange all the way to 60th Street. Southbound 41, a hefty ride from Good Hope Road all the way to Capitol. Northbound's very slow from Mayfair Road all the way up to about Hampton. Actually, make that up to Silver Spring. That's where you're going to see those delays. Eastbound 94 has got backups from Highway 16 all the way past Highway F, back on the brakes to Calhoun, and then again from 76th Street all the way to 35th. I'm Debbie Lozaga with your WTMJ Time Saver Traffic.
2: Here is your WTMJ 5-day forecast. A little cooler tonight, low of 57. Tomorrow, sunny and comfy, high of 75. Thursday, mostly sunny, high of 80. Friday, mostly sunny, high of 83. Saturday, warmer, more humid and sunny, high of 84. Right now in Milwaukee, it is 78 degrees.
4: Doctor, doctor, give me the news. I got a bad case of loving you.
5: Dr. John Raymond is the president emeritus of the Medical College of Wisconsin. He's the brightest guy we know, and he's with us in the studio. Hello, Dr. Raymond. Thanks for being here.
6: Yeah, great to be here. Thank you.
5: A very timely topic. Everybody's kind of talking about the wildfire smoke and air quality. I mean, literally the worst in recorded history in our state by a long shot. Can you kind of begin by summarizing the air quality concerns over the last 2 weeks? Give us some background before we get into the specific health effects of the smoke.
6: Yeah, thank you, John. We have had numerous days over the last 2 weeks that were characterized as either having poor or even hazardous air quality. And you use something called the air quality index as a measure. And using that, we've had some of the worst air quality days in recorded history over the last 2 weeks, like you said. And in fact, July 16th marked the worst ever air quality day in recorded history here in Wisconsin. But there have been numerous days over the last 2 weeks that were in the unhealthy or very unhealthy range. To put it in perspective, this year already there have been 4,000 wildfires in Canada, burning from British Columbia all the way to Quebec. And there are about 1,000 wildfires currently burning in Canada, with 200 of those just north of us in Ontario. So a really serious problem.
2: And the New York Times was saying some of it has no road access. There may be some indigenous populations, but it's very hard to put out some of these fires. So as we monitor the air quality index, why does it matter, Dr. Raymond?
6: Yeah, obviously it matters to us, but it probably matters even more to the people that are closer to the fires. But the Air Quality Index, or the AQI, is a nationally uniform color-coded index for reporting and forecasting daily air quality. So AQI stands for the Air Quality Index, and it's a numerical scale that communicates how clean or how polluted the air is currently. And the AQI measures a number of different things, the concentrations of major air pollutants as determined by the EPA. And those are primarily ozone at the ground level, fine particulate matter, and carbon monoxide, sulfur dioxide, and nitrogen dioxide. But the most important particles are referred to as PM2.5s. They're small, fine particulate particles under 2.5 microns. The reason that's important is we not only can inhale those, but they can get into our bloodstream as well.
5: Tuck us inside the numbers. So we've seen the color code. It's been on every TV. Can you kind of break down what that means and why it can be dangerous if you're in the wrong color?
6: Yeah, so they're trying to simplify this, but it actually isn't as simple as it might sound. But 0 to 50, or green, is good air quality. And today the air quality is moderate. It's 56. So 50 to 100 is yellow. That's moderate air quality. 101 to 150 is orange. That would be air quality that's unhealthy for sensitive groups, or people that are working outdoors a lot. 150 to 200 is red or unhealthy for many members of the general public. And then you start getting to some really bad areas. 201 to 300 is purple. That's called a health alert, which is very unhealthy for everybody. And 301 to 500 or maroon is a health warning of emergency conditions for everybody. In other words, you really shouldn't be going outside unless you absolutely have to. you can monitor.

0: Monitor the air quality in real time looking at most weather apps or online at sites called airnow.gov or Purple Air. So 500 is the highest level of the hazard zone. And to put that in perspective, the highest recorded air quality index ever was on July 16th, and it was 644, 144 points over the highest level of hazardous. And the previous high was about half of that here in 2023.
1: Ooh. I mean, when I was a reporter, we've and you too, John, we've gone to house fires, and you can smell that smoke as you're getting there.
2: Yeah, and you feel it.
1: And we could smell it indoors. It was crazy. So tell us about the respiratory effects, Dr. Raymond, of wildfire smoke.
0: They're the obvious ones. I mean, obviously, you can worsen asthma, COPD, or heart failure in particular, where people may have some difficulty breathing. And the impact of exposure to an air quality index of 500 for 1 hour is the equivalent of smoking a cigarette. So it's a very significant acute exposure.
2: That is just not good. Are there other health effects besides just how our lungs feel it?
0: Yeah, there are. So exposure to wildfire smoke does have many other health impacts, some of which are obvious, like all of us have itchy eyes and maybe a sore throat from the recent smoky air. But the smoky air can also decrease visibility and increase motor vehicle accidents. I was driving down Blue Mountain Road the other day, and there were signs basically saying, slow down, you know, the foggy area.
1: Yeah, and turn your lights on.
0: Right, turn your lights on. But because these small PM2.5 particles can enter the bloodstream, there can be other systemic effects that are caused by oxidative stress and inflammation. And some of those could exacerbate heart disease. They can increase stroke and the risk of heart attacks acutely. They can cause clotting problems by making platelets stickier. They can even cause flares of autoimmune disease. And they might even increase the long-term risk of many types of cancer, such as lung cancer, bladder cancer, and GI cancers. Now, it is interesting to note that emergency room visits for acute issues like this actually go up 20 to 80% during wildfire flares. But interestingly enough and paradoxically, visits for routine problems go down. And things like accidents decrease because people avoid going outdoors or engaging in outdoor activities. So there are fewer grilling, chainsaw, automobile, and sports injuries.
1: Wow. So this won't be the last time, Dr. Raymond, that wildfires will degrade our air quality. So what can we do to protect ourselves?
0: Yeah, most of the things you can do to protect yourselves are common sense. If you have an air conditioner, stay inside and use it. If you have an air purifier with a HEPA filter, run those. Obviously, not everybody can do that, though. So you should stay indoors and, to the extent possible, keep windows and doors closed. If you don't have air conditioning and you need to open windows, and I saw lots of homes with open windows during the peak of the smoke, find a place in your house where you can maybe seal off a room that's safe if you're keeping the windows open. Avoid exertion, avoid non-essential travel. Be aware, as we said, of the increase of motor vehicle accident if there's visible fog. And one thing that people may not think about, remove and wash clothes when you come indoors after being outdoors for extended periods of time, because you bring those particles and that smoke in with you. And then finally, I saw a lot of people wearing N95 and KN95 masks. Those actually work. And unlike COVID, it's okay to use the masks that have those built-in vents. So those would be the things you can do to try to prevent any problems you might have from smoke inhalation.
2: You know, great advice.
1: Yeah, you know what I was thinking about was when my stepmom had a heart attack and she was in the cardiology unit, about people who may have been in the ICU and she was in a air-controlled room, the air pressure and everything. So what is it like for hospitals that are dealing with critical patients with the air quality, Dr. Raymond?
0: Yeah, I think typically the facilities people would increase the number of air exchanges that they have in the hospital in general when things like that happen, because you can't avoid people opening doors and coming in and out of the hospital.
2: I want to steal your good news of the week and give you a topic because it's something that you've been involved in. So the governor this week announcing that he's approved an emergency rule that allows experienced registered nurses to teach clinical courses at Wisconsin nursing schools without a degree. You were on the governor's task force on healthcare workforce and recommended these sort of changes. Why is this a big deal?
0: Yeah, this really is good news. So first of all, the Wisconsin Department of Workforce Development projects a shortage of about 10,000 RNs in the state of Wisconsin. And if you look at non-registered nurses, LPNs and whatnot, the shortage is even larger than that. So we've had flat nursing school graduations, increasing retirements, especially after COVID. We've had people leave the nursing profession, and there are restrictive licensing, accreditation, and legal requirements to be able

0: become and to teach to become nurses. So the bottleneck really isn't in people that are interested in going into nursing. It's not having enough qualified faculty to teach students. So what Governor Evers did was create a new pathway so that faculty, rather than having to have at least a master's degree, can hold a bachelor's degree in nursing, maintain an active Wisconsin RN license, and have at least 2 years of relevant clinical experience to be able to be faculty members. They do have to work under a traditionally qualified RN. This expands the pool of teachers, which will allow nursing schools then to be able to matriculate more students. This isn't new. A dozen other states have similar faculty accreditation requirements, including Michigan. And part of the good news is the Wisconsin Board of Nursing also is moving forward on creating a permanent rule on faculty accreditation standards, and they plan a public hearing for this on September 10th. So if you're in favor of expanding the number of nurses that are in faculty positions in Wisconsin colleges and universities, go to that September 10th public hearing and say yes.
1: Dr. John Raymond is the president emeritus of the Medical College of Wisconsin, where he's also a professor. Dr. Raymond, thank you so much.
0: Thanks, John and Julia.
1: Good information today. Very timely. 4:56 at WTMJ.
0: Thanks, guys.
2: These are your business headlines from the Milwaukee Business Journal.
3: Safari Homes Franklin LLC requests a 2-year extension to keep its plans for a delayed townhome project in Franklin alive. The proposal, which was submitted in 2024, calls for 38 for-sale housing units on a 4-acre site off of College Avenue. HF Hospitality Group and Luther Group propose a boutique hotel of about 12,000 square feet with 36 guest rooms in downtown Heartland. The proposed hotel would include a 2,000 square foot rooftop lounge that would be open to hotel guests and the public. Interactive gaming concept Active Games is preparing to open its first Wisconsin location at Mayfair Mall in Wauwatosa. Construction on the 9,000 square foot build-out has not yet begun, and the Canadian game operator has not yet announced an opening date. I'm Logan Hansen from MilwaukeeBusinessJournal.com on 620 WTMJ.
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7: AARP is announcing that 16 organizations in 13 Wisconsin cities, including 7 projects in the Milwaukee area, will receive 2026 AARP Community Challenge grants totaling a combined $193,000. The grants are part of AARP's $8.3 million commitment to fund 750 quick action projects nationwide aimed at making communities more livable for people of all ages, especially older adults. AARP Wisconsin's Amber Miller will discuss the details of these grants on the next Sunday Sip on WTMJ.
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3: 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Veterans benefits denied? Call Tayback for the payback. Brave Americans who served shouldn't be denied benefits or have a disability claim incorrectly evaluated by the VA. If you're one of those vets, call Tayback for the payback.

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2: I'm John Mercure, your top story. 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
3: I'm Julia Fellow. 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
4: I'm Debbie Lozaga. A hefty ride coming out of the Mitchell Interchange on westbound 894 all the way to about 60th Street. We've got southbound 894 backing up from Greenfield Avenue all the way down and around the Hale Interchange to 60th as well. Westbound 94 slowing from 27th Street to Hawley Road, back on the brakes from Moreland Road all the way to about Highway F. Eastbound is backing up from Highway 16 all the way past Barker Road and from 84th Street all the way to 35th. I'm Debbie Lozaga with your WTMJ Time Saver Traffic.
2: Tonight, breezy, chilly, a low of 57. Tomorrow, sunny, breezy, cool, a high of 74 degrees. From the WTMJ Breaking News Center, the Pentagon says more than 100 U.S. service members have been injured since the U.S. restarted strikes against Iran earlier this month. News Nation's Corey Smith.
5: Department of War saying a vast majority of those injuries are minor concussions. We've heard a lot about missile and drone attacks on U.S. bases. Minor concussion, but that is still a brain injury. The spokesperson went on to say that about 96% of those service members who have been injured have returned to duty and are eager to get back in the fight.
2: At least three U.S. service

0: Survivors of Jeffrey Epstein and Ghislaine Maxwell's abuse are again urging Republican senators to vote against confirming Todd Blanche for Attorney General. ABC's Peter Haralambos.
1: Tillis last week had required Blanche to meet with Epstein's victims to secure his vote to move his nomination forward. But after that meeting took place, a group of 24 survivors said that Blanche deflected responsibility, interrupted, and gaslit the woman. They called the meeting a, quote, box-checking exercise arranged only after his confirmation was put at risk. Blanche requires the votes of both Tillis and Cornyn for his nomination to survive. Peter Haralambos, ABC News.
2: Decision Wisconsin. Betting on Wisconsin's next election could cost you your vote.
3: The Wisconsin Elections Commission is warning voters that anyone who places a bet on an election cannot legally vote in that same race under state law. Those who wager on an election and still cast a ballot could face an administrative challenge to their eligibility and even a Class I felony. The warning comes as online prediction markets like Kalshi and Polymarket continue to grow ahead of Wisconsin's August 11th primary. Nizer Spencer, WTMJ News.
0: One person was killed after they were hit by a train in Waukesha.
4: At Progress and Southwest for a male that was just struck by a train.
0: It happened just before 7 o'clock this morning near West and Progress Avenues. Waukesha police have not provided any additional details.
2: Standoff in West Allis ends with an arrest after an armed suspect broke into a home.
5: Police responded near 76th and Orchard Monday afternoon when a caller reported a man pounding on his door saying he needs help and that someone is trying to kill him. The man then allegedly went to another home, smashed a window, went inside and armed himself with a knife. He told officers that he had a gun and ignored their commands for about 40 minutes. The man then exited the home while still armed with the knife, and officers used less than lethal munitions and a taser to arrest him. Police have not confirmed if a shot was fired, but they believe the man did fire the gun to break the window. Jessica Gatso, WTMJ News.
0: Nearly all employees at a Wisconsin farmer-owned co-op, Schulzberg facilities, are losing their jobs. Two separate layoff notices were filed by Prairie Farms Dairy, indicating the layoffs includes a closure of a creamery and cheese production facility. Just under 100 employees total will be laid off. A handful will remain on staff while the operations wind down.
2: Coming up, the Brewers look to make it 5 wins in a row tonight.
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3: Time for WTMJ Sports Update from the Gruber Law Offices. One call, that's all sports desk. The Brewers look to make it 5 wins in a row tonight against the Mets in Game 2 of a 3-game series. Brewers manager Pat Murphy on the decision to pull Jacob Mizorowski after allowing 1 run in just 4 innings of last night's win.
4: We would have probably let him go further if he was, you know, his delivery and his legs felt great. And yeah, I think he was a little bit out of it. You know, the long layoff kind of affected his delivery and everything else. And I think it was important to notice that and get him out of there then.
3: Our coverage of tonight's game starts at 6:05 on WTMJ. The Packers and defensive tackle Devontae White make it official, a 3-year, $57 million contract extension. Packers veterans report for training camp 1 week from today.
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6: So I was at a family get-together, and my aunt and I were putting the finishing touches on dinner. And she said, "Honey, could you grab the dressing out of the fridge?" Well, when I opened the refrigerator door, I noticed something. And I said, "Aunt, it looks like a shelf in there is missing. What happened?" And she replied, "Oh, your uncle tipped a wine bottle in there, and one of the glass shelves shattered. 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
3: Going to be a big morning tomorrow. Let's check that out. That's what we're talking about right now.
7: This is the 5 o'clock focus on Wisconsin's Afternoon News.
3: So, it's Marty Brooks Day. He's appealing his firing as president and CEO of the Wisconsin Center District, the tax-supported agency that operates the Baird Center, UW-Milwaukee Panther Arena, and Miller High Life Theater. An open session tomorrow. WTMJ's Adam Roberts will be there. He's with us in the studio. This could be really interesting tomorrow, Adam.
8: It could be really interesting. It could also be a day of formality. We just don't really 100% know yet. But the juice is potentially there with the open session portion of this. We're going to hear from the man himself, Marty Brooks, who throughout a lot of this up and down roller coaster ride of this past year has stayed out of the public eye, with the exception of when he joined both of you here in the studio earlier this year. That's been really the only time we've heard audio sound of him just talking about the situations that he's found himself in over the last couple of months. But that changes tomorrow when he will be at the Wisconsin Center District meeting at the Baird Center. I was able to confirm within the past hour he will be there in person. So instead of, oh, is he going to be here physically or will he appear over maybe like a Zoom call? I was able to confirm he and his legal team, his attorney, will be present at the Baird Center. Whether or not beyond his speaking in the meeting, he will make himself available outside of that, I still am not 100% sure on that yet, but he will be there.
9: I could see in the speech him saying, you know, this is my life and blood was done to build this, you know. And then afterwards, maybe a news gaggle with him not speaking. He already made his speech and the attorney speaking.
3: I bet he says nothing.
9: Really?
3: There's no, I mean, afterwards.
9: Oh, yeah.
3: No way. If I'm his attorney, I'm not letting him answer any questions at all. We said our piece, we did our thing. Okay, so they said, the board, that then I think I read, they'll go into closed session to discuss the open session. What happens after he does his little deal tomorrow?
8: Yeah, it is kind of a roll. I keep using the roller coaster analogy, but it's like that tomorrow too, where we're going to be starting in open, got a call to order. Then we immediately are going to go into

0: closed session. I'm literally just reading off of the rundown right here. We reconvene in open session. That's when Marty will make his presentation to the board, then back into closed session again. And then the very last agenda item is to discuss in open session and take action regarding Marty Brooks' employment status, which I thought they had already done that. And that's kind of why we're at this point now where we're having this hearing. But is it possible there's some sort of extra decision that comes out at the end? Maybe. But I figure we're having this discussion because the board voted to fire him a month ago.
1: Oh, they clearly did. I mean, when they terminated his contract, they said it was due to misuse of district funds, violation of the bylaws, violation of the employee handbook, misrepresentation to the board, including the allegations of inappropriate credit card charges for expensive restaurants, a private club membership, musical theater tickets, very fancy red shoes. The allegation is he made political donations on his company credit card. That's why he was fired, according to the board. And now today, I mean, tomorrow, we'll see what he has to say about all that.
0: He will, and we will be there in the room.
1: What time is that at?
0: 8 a.m., bright and sharp.
1: Nice and early. Okay. Adam Roberts will be there tomorrow, and then he'll join us in the afternoon, and we can talk through exactly what happened. Thanks, Adam.
0: You bet.
1: It is 5:13 at WTMJ. Major Garrett, CBS Chief Washington Correspondent, with us up next on WTMJ. 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

0: which day to go up to Oshkosh, do it on Thursday. 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
0: Traffic and weather. All right, Deb, how are we doing?
2: We've got delays along southbound 43, starting just south of Brown Deer Road all the way down to Bender. Back on the brakes from Capitol Drive down through the Marquette Interchange all the way down to the KK River. On the northbound side, we got backups from about Lincoln all the way up to the North Avenue area, so give yourself tons of time there. Westbound 94, slowing down from about 20th Street to Holly Road. You're back on the brakes from just before Moreland all the way to Brookfield Road, and again from Barker all the way to Highway F. Eastbound, backed up from Highway 16 through the Barker Road area, back on the brakes from 84th Street all the way to about 35th. I'm Debbie Lozaga with your WTMJ Time Saver Traffic.
0: The WTMJ 5-day forecast for tonight, partly cloudy, low 60. Tomorrow, sunny, a high of 75. Thursday, sunny, a high of 80. Friday, sunny, a high of 83. Saturday, humid, sunny, a high of 84 degrees.
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4: Put it in, I think, the simplest terms. We went from an MOU, which is a memorandum of understanding, to an IO, meaning the Gulf states at some point in the future are going to give us some money to keep the Strait safe. To your word, it reads chaotic as it is.
3: National perspective, straight answers, right here on Wisconsin's Afternoon News.
0: Just hot off the set from the takeout, which is the hottest set, by the way. Major Garrett is with us, CBS's Chief Washington Correspondent. Major, thank you so much for being here.
4: Great to be with you. Real quick, have you seen The Odyssey yet?
5: I have not.
0: No, have you?
4: Yes.
0: Tell us about it.
4: I wanted to like it more, to be honest.
0: Oh.
4: It's good. It's good, but not great. It's thunderously loud, so be prepared for that. Mm. And that's not just because I'm an old person at age 63. I checked with my 20-year-old kids, and they all said it's too loud for them. So the 20-somethings said, I'm right, that it's too loud.
0: What's the gore
4: visually
0: level?
4: It's visually absolutely stunning. There's no question about that. Christopher Nolan really does not have any competition in that space. But the movie felt to me like a lot of dramatic set pieces, not connected emotionally, and the characters outside of Matt Damon playing Odysseus himself don't really change during the whole course of the movie. And you have to see characters change and evolve to be emotionally involved. So I thought it was emotionally a little on the flat side, a little too loud for my taste, but visually absolutely stunning. You will be amazed at what you see.
0: How gory is it? Is it violent?
4: It's a little violent, no question about it. And I would say the gore is moderate by today's standards. And if you are in any way, shape, or form a fan of the John Wick franchise, near the end, there's a sort of John Wick with swords and breastplates.
5: Nice.
0: Okay. Yeah. Julia wants to see it, I know. Are you going to get to see it? Are you going to get to it in
4: and,
0: the theater?
4: And a bow and arrow. A bow and arrow figures very prominently.
5: Mm-hmm. I don't think I'm going to see it in theaters.
0: You're going to watch it on your phone? She watches everything on her phone, Major.
4: No,
5: including
4: no,
5: the takeout.
4: No.
5: How about that?
4: You cannot do that.
5: I love it. I can see more.
4: That cannot be your answer. That cannot. You've got to go to the movies.
5: And Christopher Nolan's okay with it, he said in an interview.
0: As long as you're paying, he doesn't care.
4: Julia, I will Zelle or Venmo you the money required
5: to
4: go to the theater.
0: this is funny. I really like this.
5: I'm sweating worse than Pete Hegseth today.
0: Yeah,
5: you
0: are.
5: See that drip?
0: Exactly. Hey, Major, I want to ask you about something which ironically was in the open piece that Nate put together for you. It's about the war in Iran, because I'm sitting at my desk today watching CNN and Hegseth on the Hill and all this other stuff, and I just keep thinking, are negotiations even happening right now? Are we pretending there's a ceasefire still? Where are we? Will this ever end? Like, I'm at a loss how we even

0: evaluate what is happening over there and what everybody's standing is?
1: Well, look, the nation was reminded this weekend, this is very real. Three service members died this weekend, one in Iraq, two in Jordan, and another is missing and presumed dead, so that's four. This is very real. I know the numbers are small. The president just posted on social media, they're so much smaller than any other conflict. That's true. But that's cold comfort to the families who are now dealing with the loss of a loved one in military service to this nation in this particular conflict. And I know the defense secretary says that stiffens our resolve. Fine. But this is very real. And yet we don't have a comprehensive or even semi-comprehensive explanation about where we are or where we're heading. Is this about nuclear weapons? If so, why are we not using our military might and control the skies over Iran to continue to hit existing and perhaps new places of nuclear weapons development? We're not. We just keep hitting areas along the Strait of Hormuz. Well, is the Strait of Hormuz all that this is now about, or is it about something else? And how are we going to figure out what is or isn't going to become of traffic through the Strait of Hormuz, which is completely stopped? It was moving a little bit during the Memorandum of Understanding, that sort of magic week or so when everyone had a rough appreciation of the need to move vessels in and out of the Strait of Hormuz. We ended the blockade. Well, the blockade's back on now. There's firing across the Strait of Hormuz, U.S. and Iranian, every day, 10 days in a row. We'll see if it happens again for the 11th day tonight. The president said the Iranians desperately want to make a deal, but we're not interested. His words, not mine. We're not interested. And we're not going to leave. And this is going to go on and on. What does all of that mean? It's desperately difficult for the average American to get a sense of either where we are, where we're heading, or how to evaluate what success looks like. And that's because the administration just keeps saying things over and over like, well, we're degrading and we're decimating. Well, if we're degrading and decimating, why are the Iranians still firing? One point, question number one. And question number two, why are they firing with the capability to inflict lethal harm on U.S. service personnel? Because if they're decimated and degraded and hit like they've never been before, they're sure not acting like it.
0: Hey, Major, so Hegseth on the Hill today asking for billions of dollars more for the war. Mm-hmm. The Congress reminds us all the time.
1: $67 billion.
0: Yeah.
1: $67 billion.
0: A big number. Congress reminds us all the time that they have the power of the purse. The president reminds us all the time that he kind of goes around Congress and just does what he wants to do. Yep. Can they effectively stop this war, Congress?
1: So it's an interesting question, and I think the short answer is no, but it's going to be very dicey this week in the House. This is a week to watch the House of Representatives very closely, because unlike previous combat situations where the White House has said to Congress, here's a request, please fund it, and on a bipartisan basis, Congress usually has. This is now trying to move through Congress on a strictly partisan basis through the budget reconciliation process. It only needs 50 votes in the Senate. Democrats are basically not involved. It's not being dealt with on a standard oversight or appropriations process, just basically trying to ram it through. And some House Republicans are not comfortable with that either as a matter of process or with what the administration says this money is all about or what it's achieved thus far. So watch the House of Representatives very closely this week. There'll be a vote tomorrow or Thursday, depending on how the House leadership feels about this. And if that vote goes down, that will be the Republican Congress on the House side saying, we don't have the votes, Mr. President, to give you the money your Pentagon needs to replenish what's already been used and pay for what might be needed in the next couple of months. That doesn't end the war, but it sends a signal to the administration, it better work a little bit harder to explain where we are and where we're heading. Watch that vote closely in the House, because that will be a congressional verdict on the money and what it's being spent for so far and what it will be spent for in the immediate future.
0: Major Garrett is CBS's chief Washington correspondent, host of The Takeout, and newly renowned film critic.
1: Yes, exactly.
2: Love it.
0: Major, thank you so much. It's always good to catch up.
1: Talk next week.
0: It's 5:24 at WTMJ. Time to look at the markets. The WTMJ Annex Wealth Management market update. Everything in the green pretty big time today. The Dow was up 385 points. That's 0.75%. The NASDAQ was up 329. That's more than 1.25%. The S&P 500 was

0: was up 66 points. That's almost 1% on the day. Know the difference with Annex.
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0: It's 5:30. I'm John Mercier. Your top story, Defense Secretary Hegseth asks for billions more to fund the war.
4: I'm Julia Fellow. A tropical storm is headed for the U.S.
5: I'm Debbie Lozaga. Eastbound 94, right about at Highway 164. We got the right shoulder blocked with a crash. So watch out for the backups coming in from before Highway 16. Delays kind of continue all the way out past Barker Road to Brookfield Road. And then you're back on the brakes from the Zoo Interchange all the way to 35th. Westbound, you're seeing delays from 17th Street all the way to Holly Road. And then again from just west of Barker Road all the way to Highway F. Southbound on 43, backing up from just south of Brown Deer Road all the way to Bender. Back on the brakes from Capitol Drive down through the Marquette to the KK River Crossing. Northbound slowing down from about Beecher Street all the way up to North Avenue. I'm Debbie Lozaga with your WTMJ Time Saver Traffic.
4: Isolated showers are possible early tonight. Then it's going to be breezy and a bit chilly, a low of 57. Tomorrow, sunny, breezy and cool, a high of 74.
0: From the WTMJ Breaking News Center, Defense Secretary Pete Hegseth, at a Senate hearing over the Trump administration's request for $87 billion more for the war with Iran. During an exchange with Illinois Senator Dick Durbin, Hegseth said the war has already cost $37 billion.
6: So the new number you've given me is what?
7: $37.5 billion,
6: Senator. And that represents the cost of the war through what period of time?
7: Through now for certain aspects of it, but also MilPay, O&M, other anticipated costs through September 30th.
0: The Trump administration's funding requests would fund the military and provide aid to farmers.
4: Tropical storm Bertha expected to make landfall today in Louisiana. Officials say it's expected to weaken but could bring heavy flooding and rain to the Gulf Coast. News Nation's Alex Caporello.
8: Several watches and warnings already in effect for parts of Florida, Alabama, Mississippi, and Louisiana. The greatest threat still remains flash flooding, especially in those low-lying flood zones hit by recent storms. In fact, New Orleans, southern Louisiana, they're going to be the ones that are hit first and hardest at some point tomorrow. Sandbag stations already happening across the state in several parishes. People fortifying their homes to the best that they possibly can.
4: Once it makes landfall, Bertha will continue to head west towards Texas.
0: Milwaukee County residents impacted by April storms and flooding can now get in-person help applying for federal disaster assistance.
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0: 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Neil Doyle, WTMJ News.
1: A man is arrested, accused of crashing a stolen car during a police chase in Walworth County. The sheriff's office reports the car was observed driving recklessly early morning on Saturday. After getting off the highway, the driver was moving more than 100 miles an hour on the sidewalks in the village of Genoa City. He eventually crashed near Spring Creek Road and County Highway H, striking a gas line, which caught fire, before getting out of the car and attempting to run. The driver is identified as Brandon Jimenez, a resident of Illinois.
2: 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One Call, That's All Sports Desk. With 2 months left in the regular season, Jacob Mizorowski is approaching his career high in innings pitched. Miz believes he's ready for the stretch run despite throwing just four innings in Monday night's win.
3: Offseason last year, we focused on legs and doing all that stuff to get myself ready for, you know, this track of the year. So, no, I feel good where I'm at and ready to go.
2: Brandon Sproat takes the mound for the Brewers tonight in Game 2 of a three-game series against the Mets. Our coverage starts after the 6 o'clock news on WTMJ. The Packers open their 81st public training camp on next Wednesday. That's the 29th at Ray Nitschke Field. Veterans report for camp 1 week from today. The preseason begins August 13th.
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1: All right, let's get it with Chief Meteorologist Brian Niznanski. Niz, so good afternoon. Tornadoes actually yesterday. I think I read maybe four tornadoes potentially.
2: Yeah, it's looking that way. National Weather Service at last check have not done their official surveys, so we don't know too much information on them. Actually, there is a public information state that just went in. Nope. Okay. So I was just seeing if that was confirmed here. But yeah, no, they haven't done their surveys. We don't know like exactly how many or the official number yet. But it looks like, yeah, maybe three or four central Wisconsin. Very interesting setup yesterday. We ended up with no severe weather, but there was such a highly sheared environment that if anything did take off and develop, it would quickly, turn into something tornadic. So it was a good thing that we didn't get it.
1: I don't even think I got rain. Did you get rain, Julia?
3: No, it was humid. I was waiting.
2: Yeah, it was interesting. Yesterday I was off. Actually, it was one of those days I was golfing at the, Wisconsin, Athletic Hall of Fame. Golf outing, and part of me was like, okay, like I feel like I'm obligated, I got to get in there and cover the severe weather. But then part of me was also like happy to take a back seat because I knew how tricky it really was. Again, one of those days that was conditional. If we were able to recover from the earlier clouds and rain, it would have, things would have blown up to something that we wouldn't have wanted with severe weather. So glad it didn't pan out. But yeah, you're right. We certainly need some rain. Hopefully we can get some in the near future without the threat of severe weather.
1: Yeah, and it even looks like the tornadoes that did go up didn't cause a lot of damage. So that's really, really good news for sure.
2: They were smaller. Yeah, I saw some video. There wasn't much damage reported. Most of them stayed very rural yesterday, central and northeastern Wisconsin. So looks like we were able to dodge one overall.
1: All right, let's go into tonight and the next few days, Niz. What are we looking at?
2: Tonight, an isolated shower is still possible early. This is not going to add up to much. If you do land under a stray little sprinkle or shower, best chance will be north of Milwaukee, and again, enough to maybe wet the pavement. For tomorrow, sunny, breezy, and cool. Guys, open up the windows tonight. Lows tonight by tomorrow morning falling into the 50s, and then by the afternoon tomorrow, we're only topping out in the lower to middle 70s and low humidity. Ton of sunshine. Thursday, mostly sunny, back up to 80. Friday, mostly sunny, 83, and Saturday partly cloudy with a slight chance of a shower or storm late and a high temperature of 83 degrees. So guys, for the middle of July, the dog days of summer here, to get low temperatures in the 50s and highs in the 70s will feel refreshing.
1: Great idea. Open up the windows.
2: Yeah.
1: Good stuff.
2: Anytime we'll you could take advantage of that, this time of year, go ahead and do it. Freshen up the house, guys. Should be good. But man, not much rain in the forecast. We have officially moderate drought conditions in the metro Milwaukee area, and I could see that expanding or getting enhanced by the time the new drought monitor comes out in a couple days.
1: Chief Meteorologist Brian Niznanski. Thanks, Niz.
2: Okay, guys. Yeah, we'll see you later.
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5: Let's get you where you need to safely with Debbie Lozaga.
6: We have a crash eastbound 94 right at Highway 164 off on the right shoulder. Watch out for a bit of a backup heading into that area, basically from Highway 16 to that point. It does stay heavy all the way past Barker Road. Back on the brakes from the zoo interchange to 35th Street. On westbound 94, we've got some backups as well from 20th Street all the way to Holly Road, and more delays right through the Barker Road area to Springdale Road. Southbound 41, backing up from Good Hope all the way to Capitol. Northbound has got some delays from Mayfair Road up past Capitol, almost to Hampton. Southbound on 43, also backing up from just south of Brown Deer Road to Bender. Back on the brakes from before Capitol Drive down through the Marquette to the KK River Crossing. I'm Debbie Lozaga with your WTMJ Time Saver Traffic.
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8: Bob Uecker!
9: Uecker was a comic force.
10: Yes, that's me. That's my hidden ball trick.
9: He had created his persona.
11: Oh, I must be in the front row.
9: And then everything flowed from that.
12: Just a bit outside. He tried to...
1: That's a clip from Uke, the documentary. It's incredible. It opens up here just in a few days at Marcus Theaters. It's going to be really, really great. We're so excited to be joined in the studio by Barry Polterman, the producer of Uke, and Michael Volman, the director. Gentlemen, thank you so much for being here with us.
13: Our pleasure.
14: Yeah, thanks for having us.
1: What a special treat this is. I guess when I think about this and I think about Bob Uecker's life, one of the things I wanted to ask you, and I guess I'll ask you, Barry, what is it about Bob Uecker's story that resonates not just with Wisconsinites, not just Milwaukeeans, but with Americans?
13: I think, you know, it's so rare that somebody, you know, I don't think it's not unusual to really, really want something and love something and maybe not be as good as it as you wish you were. And then to take that and turn that into a career that embraces that thing and makes you one of the most important people in baseball. You know, here's somebody who grew up wanting to play in the major leagues and succeed and be one of the best. That didn't work out, and yet he turned it into one of the most amazing careers in the history of baseball. That is so inspirational. I think that's what I take away from it.
5: And we have the director, Michael, here. You met Bob Uecker. When?
14: Yeah, the first time we met him, we flew down to Scottsdale, Arizona. And we thought we were going to be pitching him on this idea to make a documentary. And you know, we had our plans of what we were going to say and how we were going to describe it. And it turned into a three-hour lunch of him basically trying to tell us all his stories. And, you know, he honestly, we'd probably explain.

0: explained what we wanted to do for 5 or 10 minutes, and the rest of it was just him telling all those stories, personal things that we'd never even, some stories we never had heard or could tell. But it was an absolutely great experience. And shortly thereafter, he was quickly on board, and we started, I think the next time we met him, it was in spring training. We started shooting with him.
1: So, Michael, we heard him here on this radio station every single day. We saw him in Mr. Belvedere and on Johnny Carson, the Miller Lite ads, and we could go through a lot of different things. What was he like away from the camera? What was he like when it was to two of you and maybe his wife sitting in the living room?
0: Yeah, I mean, I think at the ballpark, he was even more funny than I imagined he would be. I mean, you think when someone's an entertainer and they're on television or the radio, they're going to be funny and put on a show, but I think his nonchalant comedic talent was really on display at the ballpark, interacting with people, guys in the warehouse, his broadcast partners, the grounds crew, and then at home, I think I got the sense that when he was at home, he was more of a quiet guy, or kind of, and I think he did keep his personal life pretty private. So being at his house and spending time at his kitchen table, looking at through old photographs and things like that, I mean, it was really special. I think in the film, you'll feel those big moments in the ballpark, but then those quiet, intimate scenes really resonate.
2: How did his cancer affect the documentary, the development when you were going to release it?
0: Yeah, I mean, through the years, Uke has had battles with health, as anybody who's lived a long life would. He told Steve, my co-director, pretty early on, and on a phone call they had, and he said, you can tell Michael, try not to tell anybody else. I'm dealing with this thing, small cell lung cancer, and we're going to try to do everything that we've talked about doing in this documentary. He really did honor. I was amazed by how he was able to kind of balance all the things he was doing between family, calling games, and then even had made time to spend with us.
1: So Barry, you guys ended up knowing what none of us knew.
3: Well, I was just going to comment on the fact that I did not know. Steve and Michael honored what they told Bob, and they didn't tell any of us, the producers, that we did not know that was happening until probably about a year later, before it was generally public. But there was a point where Steve called and said, hey, you need to know what's going on. So it was pretty well kept secret, even within our team.
2: Still surprising, even though he passed away at 90, because he was so larger than life.
1: Right, because we still heard him every day. I mean, he was going for treatment during the day and then coming to the ballpark and calling games and barely even able to get home. It's inspirational. And talking to you guys is inspirational because you got to capture that. You got to spend time with him. You got to meet his family in ways that the rest of us really didn't get to and tell his story. Was it hard to narrow down, Barry, what to even use? There, you could have done like a 1,000-hour documentary on Bob Uecker.
3: Well, we have a brilliant editor named Matt Prekop, and he made a brilliant 6-hour edit of the film that we started out with on Thanksgiving of last year. Mm-hmm. And Michael and Matt and myself and Steve got together and watched all of it, and then watched it again and made notes and put note cards up and just started cutting. It was hard. There's so much good stuff and so much great archival. The balance of the current story, the current Brewers story of their season and what was happening with Bob, and then balancing that against just an amazing life, how to make that work into one. We always try to make a documentary 90 minutes or less, we didn't quite do it. We're at 92. We went a little over.
1: That's pretty close. That's really close.
3: But it's really hard to take a life like this and boil it down.
1: What's one thing about Bob Uecker, Michael, that people will be surprised to learn?
0: Oh, man. I think it was, people have heard that Bob Uecker was in the 1964 World Series. And he was a backup catcher. And before the World Series started, there was a Dixieland band playing on the field, and he grabbed a tuba and was shaking fly balls with the tuba. And I think that story.

0: has been told or it's been joked. Yeah. You've seen the pictures of it. They're kind of iconic. But through talking to him and his family, I think in some ways maybe he regretted doing that, or you know, he found out that the manager basically decided he wasn't going to play in the World Series because of that, you know, mischievousness. And I think maybe looking back, that was one regret, that he didn't actually get to play a single second in the 1964 World Series, despite having played with the team the whole year. And, you know, he did get a ring, but yeah.
1: Interesting. So I'll ask both of you, you guys can go, either one of you, Barry and Michael, what's your favorite part of the documentary?
2: That's easy for me. I get choked up every time I'm going to get choked up right now. The end of the first act, about 25 minutes in, where he walks into the stadium when you don't know if he's going to come back and do the next season, when he shouldn't come back, when everyone's telling him not to come back, and he walks in and gets a standing ovation. It's pretty amazing.
3: Michael?
0: Yeah, there's a lot of little moments. I mean, I feel like, I guess from a director's standpoint, the time I enjoyed was being out on the boat with him, shooting him, you know, kind of out on Lake Michigan, and just that peacefulness and having the sort of intimate conversations. You know, the scene is a little bit more serious in the movie, but that's a scene or a moment during shooting that was really a nice moment.
1: You got him in a vulnerable moment.
0: Yeah, yeah, I think that's true, yeah.
3: You know, we all at the station got to know Bob a little bit, not Michael in the same kind of situations you did, and none of us got to know his family. He was very private, and he was very good about compartmentalizing that. What was it like to spend time not just with Bob, but with his family and with the people he loved that are part of this story?
0: Yeah, I mean, I really got this sense that he, you know, he really kept his private life, his personal life private. And I think that was really important to him. And he kind of, you know, he wanted to make his family feel special by, you know, keeping things that were at the ballpark, you know, separate from his personal life. And, you know, just very welcoming guy. And one time I brought my kids over there, we were picking up some photographs or something like that. And, you know, it was very welcoming, offering the kids Dr. Peppers and some snacks. And, you know, just, we showed up and he had like a cutoff, you know, arm t-shirt, and he was like out, you know, like blowing leaves. And he had like this shirt that had the picture of his cardiologist on it. And you're just kind of like, this, it's just a nice, cool guy, you know, like who likes to do things around the house, cut his grass. And yeah.
3: Is there a lesson, Barry, from Bob Uecker's life that kind of stays with you as you've now become so intimate with his life and how he led it?
2: I think it kind of goes back to what I said at the beginning, you know, what you love doing, you should chase, and it doesn't always turn out the way that you hoped it would. You know, it's maybe it goes off in a different path. As filmmakers, everyone wants to be a director when they're young, and the reality is there's only so many. So people go off, they either give up and they do something else, or they figure out another pathway to be in that same world and find that joy. And Bob did that better then, and it's such a, I mean, how can you imagine somebody who's a good but not amazing ball player that then becomes a movie star, becomes a, they designed Mr. Belvedere for him because of how much he was beloved. The Miller Lite, to be up there with Rodney Dangerfield and all those celebrities in those Miller Lite ads and steal the show, be the main guy, you know, how do you do that? You know, it's amazing. And he did it by just saying, okay, that didn't quite work, but I'm going to do this now.
3: So Michael, if, Bob Uecker were listening to this interview right now and you were going to see him afterwards, what would he give you feedback on? What would he tell you? Would he razz you? What would that moment be like?
0: There probably would be a little bit of razzing. I think, honestly, he'd probably say, why are you guys are talking about me too much? You know, we got to focus on other things. We got to, you know, focus. It's too much attention on me. Honestly, I think that's what he would have said. And, you know, he didn't get a chance to see the finished film. He did see portions and some, you know, rough scenes we had shot. But I think that's what he would have said about the film too. He would have been like, why? It's too much attention on me. You know, he was kind of modest in that way.
3: It's incredible. It's Uke. It's coming out. I think it opens in the theaters on Friday. It's on Friday. It's in Marcus Theaters. Give our buddy Greg Marcus a little bit of business. Go to their website, get tickets. There are still some shows where the tickets are available. And here's the deal. If you see the show, it's going to stay around. If we show interest in

0: this thing. It's going to continue to grow. So go ahead and get your tickets. It's in 17 Marcus theaters. That's already a couple more theaters than it was supposed to be in. And it's going to run for at least a week. And we hope it expands. Barry Polterman is the producer of Uke, the documentary. Michael Volman is the director. Fantastic stuff. Gentlemen, thank you so much.
1: Thank you very much.
2: Thank you guys so much.
3: These are your business headlines from the Milwaukee Business Journal.
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18: At 6 o'clock, it's 73 degrees. Tonight, isolated showers early, breezy and chilly, a low 57. From the WTMJ Breaking News Center, I'm Jen Gregg. A Milwaukee County committee is moving forward a resolution that would require the sheriff's office to provide regular reports on traffic enforcement. Supervisor Justin Belinsky.
1: We recognize that there might be a couple of these.

0: but sometimes it's not possible to get that information, and that's fine. We're trying to just get the best faith effort to get this information just so we have points of comparison.
1: Under the resolution, the Milwaukee County Sheriff's Office would have to submit quarterly reports detailing traffic stops, vehicle impoundments, and crash data. It now heads to the full county board for a vote next week. Nearly all employees at a Wisconsin farmer-owned co-op's Schulzburg facilities are losing their jobs. Two separate layoff notices filed by Prairie Farms Dairy indicate the layoffs will include the permanent closure of both Schulzburg Creamery and White Hill Cheese Production Facility. Just under 100 employees in total will be laid off, while a handful will remain on staff while operations wind down. New evidence in the case of a missing child from the village of Camp Bellsport.
2: Robert Bobby Joe Fritz was just 5 years old when he disappeared after playing outside with his siblings in May of 1983. Last Thursday, Fond du Lac Sheriff's deputies executed a new search warrant of the home where the family lived. That led to a large-scale excavation inside the basement. Evidence collected by detectives will be reviewed by the state's crime lab. You can get more information about the case on our website, WTMJ.com. Elizabeth Linton in WTMJ News.
1: And a man is in custody after crashing a stolen car during a police chase in Walworth County. According to the sheriff's office, the car was observed driving recklessly early morning Saturday. After getting off the highway, the driver was moving over 100 miles an hour on the sidewalks in the village of Genoa City. He eventually crashed near Spring Creek Road and County Highway H, striking a gas line which caught fire before getting out of the car and attempting to run. The driver is identified as Brandon Jimenez, a resident of Illinois. From the WTMJ, time for a WTMJ sports update from the Gruber Law Office's One Call, That's All Sports Desk. The Brewers beat the New York Mets 8-3 last night. The Crew take on the Mets for the second game in the series tonight at American Family Field. That's up next here on WTMJ. Taking a look at

Cloudy, a slight chance of showers and storms late, a high of 83. In Milwaukee, it's 79 degrees. Brewers baseball is up next. I'm Jen Gregg. 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
7: 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Boy, he's the best. Kent Sommerfeld is along for the ride as well. Today we've got Brandon Sproat going for the Brewers. Zach Thornton goes for the Mets. 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
8: 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The stream is temporarily